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8: Oh, girl. They're playing Duran Duran. Things are getting heavy. Fox Across America with Jimmy Fallon. We're going to be talking with Sean Davis from The Federalist. His opening act, Wally, down in St. Petersburg Beach, Florida. Everybody loves a Wally call. Wally!
9: Oh, Jimmy. Sorry if it's a little noisy. I'm on the way to the Florida Keys to apparently be food and fun for sharks and dolphins.
8: Wally, you're getting fed to the sharks again?
9: Well, and then I'm going to get abused by the dolphins.
8: Okay. You were listening to the Kennedy story, so you're saying this is consensual. Yeah. This is consensual this time around. All right, that makes me happy.
9: Well, you know, we'll just keep it on the down low. But listen, seriously, on the Fauci, the only way to deal with this is we have to pass legislation or even a constitutional amendment to remove quantified immunity.
8: Yeah.
9: I mean, this is a...

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18: Bottom of the ninth on Fox Across America with Jimmy Fallon. It's actually an uneventful day. Fauci showed up, supposed to give us some heartfelt testimony on the pandemic. Did that happen?
19: Not even close.
18: No, man. He pled the fifth, even though he's already been granted immunity. But I want you to understand, man, okay? He ain't going to jail. They're not going to hold him in contempt. There's not actually going to be accountability for anything in this country until the voters, the people, the you and me's of the world realize that your enemy is not the guy who votes differently than you. Your enemy is the government, even if they're a member of your own party. This Constitution was drawn up to make sure that we had a representative democracy and not what we have now. It's like, hey, 84% of us want voter ID. Can we have it? No, shut up. You're like, okay, what else can we talk about then? And that's kind of how it works. So there is like an actual method to what I'm doing. You know, in the movie Pulp Fiction, when Samuel L. Jackson says he's trying to be the shepherd, That's all I am to you in the media. I'm just trying to be the shepherd over here, trying to keep people calm and have some productive discourse. It doesn't sound like it when you listen to the show. We spent 30 minutes today talking about dolphin rape.
19: What the hell did you just say?
18: It's a real thing, unfortunately. But the point is, this show is kind of an all-over-the-map show. We take the issues seriously. We don't take ourselves seriously at all. That being said, I am not on your TV tonight. I'm aware. I was supposed to do Waters World. We had to reschedule it. It's a whole big to-do, but I'll be back immediately. And then you'll see me on Hannity, and you'll see me on my TV show this weekend. There you go. A lot happening. A lot happening on the show this weekend. You have no idea. The Women of Fox News Saturday Night will be by tomorrow to get you up to speed on everything that's happening on our ratings dominant program. Like, we're killing it on the weekends right now. So thank you. Because everybody who's listening to this nonsense, you are the ones that we're trying to do this for. Like, the people who just want an outlet to not take life seriously, to not feel like punching somebody in the throat every time you interact with cable news. That's why we sell so many comedy tickets. Like, there is a massive market for ridiculousness. You know, we sold out in freaking Anaheim. They tell us California is the most liberal place in the world. We went 3 for 3. We sold out all 3 shows. So much that we just added another show at KSRO. Is producing a special event October 24th out there in Santa Rosa, California. Those tickets are on sale, foxsportsamerica.com. You can also go see me in San Antonio on August the 15th at the Empire Theater. That's a big damn deal. And then we're going to be out in Rockford, Illinois, August the 22nd. And then just forget it, because this fall, I am literally away every single weekend from Labor Day on. Fayetteville, Arkansas, Reading, Pennsylvania, Richmond, Virginia, Clearwater, Florida, Colorado Springs, Santa Rosa, Grand Junction, Indianapolis, Oklahoma City, Salt Lake City, Concord, New Hampshire, and then we take a freaking break. The show's over. Pay up and get out.
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29: Hitting back
0: I'm Lisa Lucera, Fox News. The U.S. military says it's launched a new round of strikes against Iran after yesterday's failed attempt to attack U.S. troops in Jordan. A military commander says the attacks on Iran are broad and ongoing. This as the military is depleting its missile stockpile.
1: Before February 28th, the Center for Strategic and International Studies estimates the U.S. had 2,330 Patriot interceptors. CSIS estimates the U.S. has about one-third of their Patriot stockpile since before the Iran conflict. U.S. defense contractors have increased Patriot missile production from roughly 300 annually to more than 650 last year.
0: Fox's Jennifer Griffin in Washington. The Senate Judiciary Committee has delayed a vote to advance Tom Blanche's nomination for Attorney General after Senators John Cornyn of Texas and Tom Tillis of North Carolina withheld their support. The senators want written assurances from the Department of Justice on the settlement of President Trump's lawsuit against the IRS that allowed President Trump and members of his family protection from tax audits. Dr. Anthony Fauci, who led the country's response to the COVID pandemic before the Senate Homeland Security Committee this morning for a contentious hearing where he invoked his Fifth Amendment right more than 100 times.
2: Fauci didn't answer when asked about his diary, what ignited the pandemic, or even the mundane. His defiance exasperated Republicans, already livid about Fauci's lockdown and mask policies. Democrats saluted Fauci.
0: Fox's Chad Pergram at the Capitol. Committee Chair Rand Paul claims the virus was man-made and came from a lab in China, which the National Institutes of Health funded. He wants to hold Fauci in contempt of Congress. Fauci's attorney was removed from the hearing after trying to intervene on behalf of his client multiple times. 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
7: Rain will be ending with clearing skies overnight. A 5 on the WOKV weather meter with temperatures in the 70s. Partly sunny, hot, and humid for Thursday. Scattered afternoon storms will redevelop with highs in the mid-90s. With your First Alert Forecast, I'm Action News Jack's Chief Meteorologist Mike Burrish for 104.5 WOKV.
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16: Well, hello, everybody. It's Drew Steele. Big D on the other side of the glass. Nope, not today. Not until next week. Newsroom's there. Nina's in the breaking newsroom, and you hanging out with us at FL Voice News on YouTube, Rumble X, Facebook, and Instagram. 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So I have to admit, on my, hey, what's Dr. Fauci going to do bingo card from yesterday, as I pulled out the bingo card and I was like, let's see, what are we going to do? Okay, Dr. Fauci, what are the things that he could possibly do? How is it going to go? What are we going to talk about on Wednesday as Dr. Fauci makes his way, the man of science, makes his way to Capitol Hill and is going to be questioned by senators, and we're going to get down to the bottom of this. I have to admit, I kind of made a mistake because the man of science had his own way of thinking, and I forgot about this one. So the great Mays Moore put this up on his X account. You know, you've got the man of science.
17: You're really attacking not only Dr. Anthony Fauci, you're attacking science. Science and the truth are being attacked.
16: So science and the truth being attacked. So Dr. Anthony Fauci is a man of science and a man of truth. But it's a funny thing, on the way to Capitol Hill to tell everybody the truth and exactly what was going on with the science.
17: Under the advice of my attorneys, I will invoke my right under the Fifth Amendment of the Constitution to refrain from answering your questions.
16: Yeah, not just once, everybody. Like 111 times, or 115, or 100, like record-breaking amount of times did he do that. So the man of science is all about the truth, who wants to get everything out there and wants it to be out there in the open and always wanted it to be out there in the open, even during COVID, which is really not true. We come to find out through the diary of Dr. Anthony Fauci that, oh my, you knew a lot about what was going on, and yet you lied to everybody, billions of people. And somehow, Dr. Anthony Fauci, who was on the COVID team, got the headlines as the leader. He wasn't the COVID czar. Can we just step back for a second and realize that Dr. Anthony Fauci, in 2020, was not the COVID czar. He didn't become the COVID czar. He by default became, somehow he squeezed his way through. The little guy a crowd of people, Dr. Burks and all of these other people, right? And then all of a sudden it's like, hey, excuse me. And then here comes this guy that all of a sudden became the face of what was COVID and what we had to go through, like the masks and everything else. And if masks don't work, then why don't they work? And other things like vaccines. I thought if we take the vaccine, that we're not going to have to worry about it. We were told a million times that if we take it, then you don't get the vid. And it's like, how come that didn't happen? All of these things. And so he became the face, but he wasn't in the lead. Somebody put him out there in the lead. We might get to that later. Interesting dynamic there. Because here's somebody who knew exactly what was going on and said completely different behind the scenes as he was telling everybody in the media and, you know, all the people that were just loving on him because, you know, it's Dr. Anthony Fauci. And how do you not love
9: Dr. Fauci?
16: Oh, my.
9: Give us vaccine.
16: Yeah, they did that. So there he is on Capitol Hill today. And like you just heard, invoking the fifth.
9: Although it pains me to do so, because of the respect I have for the legislative branch of government.
16: No. If you had respect for the legislative branch of government, you would tell the truth. You would tell everybody. Actually, you would answer the questions that the senators have for you. See, that would be respectful. But...
9: And my decades-long record of cooperating with Congress.
16: But cooperating with Congress and lying to Congress are two different things, sir.
9: Under the advice of my attorneys, I will invoke my right under the Fifth Amendment.
16: Yeah, and he did it a bunch of times, like 100 and some odd times. I want to say 111, might have been 118, but you know, after 100, you're like, who's counting anymore? And it got a little crazy and manic because you had Dr. Fauci, who for some reason was all lawyered up, had like a bunch of lawyers, and they're all sitting behind him, except one dude who's sitting next to him while everything is going on and he's invoking the fifth. It's like, why do you need a lawyer next to you if you're invoking the fifth? There's nothing to say. There's nothing to talk about. You're just keeping the same thing up over and over again, which is you're going to invoke your Fifth Amendment right to not say a word. And Senator Rand Paul knew, oh boy, is this how we're starting everything out?
14: It's a law to obstruct an investigation of Congress.
16: Yeah.
14: There will be repercussions to your refusal to testify today.
16: Yeah.
14: Senator Peters.
16: So now we have one of the lawyers who's trying to speak, and Rand Paul's like, well, why are you talking?
14: You're not recognized.
16: Yeah.
14: You're not recognized. If you are unruly, you will be removed from the proceeding.
16: Yeah, so, and then he kept being unruly, and it kept going on, and he wouldn't stop, and it's like, dude, what are you doing? Like, why are you speaking? Nobody even said anything to you about talking.
14: Anthony Fauci, this is not a game with his lawyers.
16: Yeah.
14: He can advise, his lawyers can give him advice. He's got a half dozen here. They're all allowed to talk to him.
18: Yes.
14: All right?
18: Yeah.
14: But the attorneys are not recognized. In fact, the attorney was told not to sit at the table, and he's not obeying that recommendation.
16: He's sitting at the table, even when they told him, don't sit at the table. You see where we're going here? This is the start of everything that was Fauci today.
14: The row behind you, sir, that's where you were told to sit, and you're not. And now you're disrupting the proceedings. And so, look, this is the way Anthony Fauci wants to be remembered. For a lawyer not listening to the rules. That's the way you want to be remembered. And that's what you're going to do. You are not recognized, sir.
16: Just keeps talking.
14: Security, please remove him from the room.
16: Whoa! And just like that, to a thunderous applause, the lawyer is kicked out of the room. Don't you get this? So the room cheers as Senator Rand Paul kicks Dr. Fauci's lawyer out of the hearing because he wouldn't leave his side and he wouldn't shut up. Like, stop talking. It was crazy. And so that's how the process began. And it didn't get any better than that. Because as Senator Rand Paul was explaining a lot of what was going on with the diary and the emails and the things we discovered, we get down to just the basic fundamental questions. Some of the things that we wanted to have answered.
14: Fauci, did the CIA ever transfer funds to NIH under an interagency agreement?
9: On the advice of counsel, I respectfully decline to answer based upon my rights under the Fifth Amendment of the Constitution.
16: Yeah. So, here we go.
14: Dr. Fauci, did the NIH ever conduct research for or in coordination with any element of the intelligence community, CIA, ODNI?
16: By the way,
18: according to emails and diary information, they did. But the Fauci doesn't want to say anything about that.
9: On the advice of counsel, yeah. I respectfully decline to answer based upon my rights under the Fifth Amendment to the Constitution.
18: It was a lot of this today. There was a lot of this going on. Does it, is there any part of this that's finished? I don't know. Let it keep going. Let's see if it gets any better.
9: Since our important is, you know, President Trump has done a ban, and we're glad that he did it, a ban on gain-of-function research. So we're better off than we were when we had an advocate serving as head of NIAID, an advocate for gain-of-function research. There is still, though, a question, though, whether or not the intelligence community is adhering to that order. There's a question of whether or not gain-of-function research is still ongoing. And these are important questions the American people deserve to know.
18: Yeah, and some of those important questions that we need to know are still out there. And we're going to get to some of that coming up in just a couple of more minutes, because it just kept going all day long. Like, that's literally where we were. It was the continuation of the talk of Fifth Amendment and not going to say anything. And ultimately, did we get anything out of today? You know, we didn't. You know, we didn't get anything out of today. And that's the problem. We didn't get anything out of today.
19: Hoot edge edge. Hoot edge edge.
18: What in the world is that? Why did Boot Edge Edge play? I don't know what's going on. Nina's like, yes, Boot Edge Edge. Oh, it's weird. Hold on a second. Stand by. All right, we got a little weirdness going on here with the computer. That was pretty funny. A Boot Edge Edge pops up. Anyway, all right. So we got a lot of nothing today, and I didn't have this, quite honestly, in my bingo card. But it didn't get much better for Fauci, even when Democrats themselves were like, I got to tell you, I'm not really a fan of what's going on here and what you did to the United States and the world. Senator Fetterman, there were some Democrats that were there. Senator John Fetterman wanted to say a few things.
20: It's not about much more your regrets, but I have one. And that is early on that there was the theory that the virus could have emerged from the lab. And early on, that became like a right-wing kinds of theory. And I thought it seemed to make sense. Now, there was a really advanced lab that was close by, and then you have this unknown virus out. So, but that became a very partisan thing. And now, it seems now it's more and more emerging theory that would have come from the lab. Now, you know, I think that the next time our nation's facing something like this, we are not become, you know, as I might have been, blinded by the partisan idea.
18: Blinded by the partisan idea. So how about that? That's interesting. So Senator John Fetterman, who looks like he was on the side of common sense and logic, admitting in front of Fauci that he regrets believing Fauci's lies and saying that conservatives were actually right. So what about that? All right. Let's see what we've got going on here. Do we have... hold on a second. Let's see if this is right. I know we got a lot of things that are going on at once. We are waiting for, and I believe we might have on the line with us right now, Cully Stimson. Is that right? Is he joining us right now here on Florida's Voice and the Heritage Foundation, heritage.org? Let's see. Cully Stimson, are you there, sir? Oh, nope, I guess not. I thought he was standing by. All right, we'll see if we can reach out, because we had scheduled to have him joining us here on Florida's Voice. So let's see if we can get that happening in just a second. 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And anytime you want to check out the program after hours, it's Florida's Voice with Drew Steele, the podcast, Apple Podcasts, Spotify, wherever you get your podcasts. Let's see. Cody Stimson joining us right now. Oh, nope, he's not there. All right. I was hoping that we were going to have him, but I guess we're not going to have him right now. I guess, Nina, keep trying. Ah, hold on a second. Cody Stimson from the Heritage Foundation, heritage.org. I believe he's on with us right now. Sorry, we have a little technical snafu going on. There he is. Hey, it's Drew. How are you, sir? Sorry about that.
0: No worries. Thanks for having me.
18: Well, I appreciate you being here live with us right now here on Florida's Voice. And boy, I'll tell you what, Dr. Anthony Fauci on Capitol Hill, I have to admit that yesterday when I was talking about how I was expecting this to be very interesting and to see what he was going to do, knowing that if he wasn't going to be truthful, there would be consequences. I have to admit that I didn't have on my bingo card pleading the fifth like 117 times or however many times he did it. What are the ramifications now of what Dr. Fauci did and what can happen next with regard to the legal side of all of this?
0: Yeah, wouldn't want to be him, number one. The only good thing that Fauci did was hire David Shurtler. David Shurtler, who got booted from the hearing today, is one of the best criminal defense attorneys around. If I was in trouble, I'd get Dave to represent me. He was in the U.S. Attorney's Office where I was in D.C. doing homicides. He's a great criminal defense lawyer. That's all I can say good about Fauci. The problem is that the senators showed for the whole world to see what ridiculous approach Fauci took when he wouldn't even answer questions like, what is the color of the rug in front of you?
18: Right.
0: Are you wearing a tie? I mean, simple things that no matter how he answered, he couldn't be charged or put into a perjury trap. And so Rand Paul said at the end of the hearing that he's going to move next week to hold Fauci in contempt. Of course, we know that there's another person he was associated with who's been indicted. I think that that ups the pressure for that guy to flip on Fauci. So I think Fauci's problems are just starting now. They literally are just starting. And so his performance today did not help him at all.
18: So, you know, a lot of people probably have asked you, and I've been talking to people as well, because the talk was and the feeling was, well, look, he's got blanket immunity. I mean, so if he has that right now, then what could they possibly do? The fact is that the blanket immunity kind of ends at the end of Biden's term, right? Anything after the fact, like the questions that they're asking now, is a whole different issue, right? That we've gone to a different place. And even the question, if you don't mind me asking, Cully, about the blanket immunity in and of itself. It was Senator Rand Paul yesterday who brought up an interesting point. It's like, why don't we take this to court? Why don't we see how it holds up? If it's not specific, going back to 2014, then who's to say that you couldn't take this to court? It's kind of vague. Would you agree with that assessment?
0: Let's start with some first principles here and then get down to the nitty-gritty.
18: Got it.
0: The president's pardon power as the chief executive officer of the federal government is capacious, it's broad, it's unreviewable, except if there's extrinsic evidence that it was coerced or not legit. Secondly, when you look at the warrant, the pardon, which I'm holding in my hot little hands, it says that he has a full and unconditional pardon for any offenses against the United States. That excludes each of the individual states. In other words, a state could charge him for a crime,
18: right,
0: which he, quote, may have committed or taken part in during the period from January 1st, 2014. Interesting.

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5: Where they had a conflict of interest and let this thing play out over time. But I would not want to be him because Rand Paul was in Fuego today.
6: Yeah.
5: He knows this file. He knows this stuff like the back of his hand. This is his raison d'etre for being a senator right now. This is the day he was waiting for, and this is just the beginning.
6: All right. Well, I will say that it looks as if your explanation of this was spot on to our attorney general, because just a little while ago he posted on X that Fauci's lack of candor to Congress is unbelievable. His office here in the state of Florida, Attorney General James Uthmeyer, is launching an investigation into Fauci. It's past time we get the truth of what happened during COVID. So to your point, I guess that's another place that we can go as well, which is individual states that are more than likely to do this. And maybe we'll have multiple states that will go after Dr. Fauci. I guess we might see this, right?
5: Sure.
6: Yeah.
5: I think it's entirely possible. And of course, the immediate defense that he'll put forward is that he has qualified or absolute immunity because he was acting within the four corners of his job as a federal government officer. But that doesn't mean the case goes away. It means he has to litigate that, or his lawyers have to litigate that, in each and every state where the state attorney general brings it. So I just wouldn't want to be him.
6: Right.
5: Furthermore, all the other people surrounding him, this is like a mob investigation, okay? This literally is like a mob investigation. You start at the bottom and work your way up. You get certain people into a vice. They flip. And this, he's Gambino, okay? He is Gambino, and all the other mopes below him and around him are getting pressure put on them. People are going to crack or already have cracked. We don't know what we don't know, to quote my old boss, Don Rumsfeld. And so I would not want to be him at all.
6: Mm. Well, some of the things that we have discovered through this diary and emails and more, confirming a lot of what we feared was happening, is unbelievable. It's outrageous. And my fear is that there are so many people that went along with what Dr. Fauci said, what the media parroted, the calling out, the doxing, the way people were treated, and even with the vaccine and the harm that was done. I'm concerned that there are so many people that, quote unquote, fell for it and were harmed, that they just don't want to admit. And they're fearful of coming forward to say, I was wrong. Because not only did they know it to begin with, but even after the harm, to be able to say something like that, it would take a lot to admit that people were harmed, he knew it, and that there were a lot of people complicit in just treating people so horribly. The media, who the president, former President Biden, who suggested that you might have a 4th of July if you get vaccinated, and only if, like, you have to, these kinds of things have to be answered to. We've got about a minute left. I'll give you the last word on this.
5: Yeah, the cataclysmic collateral negative effects from his decisions ricocheted across the entire country, from banning people to walk on the beaches in California to the learning loss of children. By the way, Democrats' children's, everyone's children's, which, by the way, they're still feeling to this day.
6: Of course.
5: And probably will for the rest of their lives. This should not be a partisan issue. And Fauci is not a person to hold up in the highest esteem. And he's going to get his day. And it's just starting for him. The nightmare for him is just starting. The problem is the nightmare he unleashed on all of us,
6: right,
5: and made, which the virus started, he made worse. And so he's going to get his day in court and a lot of courts.
6: Yeah. Well, it's great to hear from you again. It's been a while, but I'm so glad we had a few minutes for you to join us here on Florida's Voice. Look forward to the next time we can get together, okay? All the best. God bless.
5: Same thing. Thanks.
6: All right. That's Cully Stimson joining us here on Florida's Voice from the Heritage Foundation, heritage.org. And yeah, it's been a while that we've

0: been able to speak to him. Telling you what, I hope he's right. Wouldn't want to be him. It's kind of like a Gambino trial. Bits and pieces, people flip. You finally get to the top. Wow.
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12: Fox News, I'm Carmen Roberts. President Trump warned Iran today the U.S. would hit back hard after Tehran targeted American troops in the region. And now it's happening. Fox's Jackie Heinrich.
13: Trump's first words on it laden with expletives and the message that Iran is going to get a beating.
14: It's our turn. And we'll see if we get there with an agreement at some point, but we're going to hit them very hard.
12: U.S. crude surged 6.5% today to close in New York at $84.46 a barrel. Communities southwest of Green Bay began the lengthy recovery effort after an EF3 tornado tore through the area Monday.
15: Officials in Menasha are urging people to stay away from storm-damaged neighborhoods as crews work to restore power. Residents are racing to save what they can from homes ripped apart before more rain moves in.
12: Fox Weather's Katie.
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1: Rain will be ending with clearing skies overnight, a 5 on the WOKV weather meter with temperatures in the 70s. Partly sunny, hot, and humid for Thursday. Scattered afternoon storms will redevelop with highs in the mid-90s. With your First Alert Forecast, I'm Action News Jax, Chief Meteorologist Mike Burrish for 104.5 WOKV.
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23: All right, coming up in just a couple of more minutes, more from Dr. Fauci's visit to Capitol Hill today, and what a mess. 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I don't even know if I can play this on the air, but horrific things that were going on under gain-of-function research with Fauci. But we're going to get to that and more coming up in just a minute. But first, top of the news from the Florida's Voice newsroom.
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23: Now. All right, Michelle Vesarina, first time today. Let's find out what's going on in the Florida's Voice newsroom. What's up?
24: Hey, Drew.
23: Hey.
24: Florida's chief financial officer marks 1 year in office with more than 1,200 fraud arrests across the state. Plus, the U.S. Senate confirms a permanent director of national intelligence. Those stories in a moment. But first, Governor Ron DeSantis touts a 50-year low crime rate in Florida while highlighting a record pace of executions. Governor Ron DeSantis touted Florida's 50-year low crime rate while telling sheriffs the state is on track to carry out more executions under his administration than any previous Florida governor. Speaking at the Florida Sheriffs Association summer conference, the governor highlighted that the state carried out 2 executions this week, marking the first time in years Florida executed 2 inmates on the same day. DeSantis said while signing death warrants is a weighty responsibility, the state owes it to victims' families who have waited decades through the appeals process. He also blasted criminal justice policies elsewhere in the country, like eliminating cash bail and early felon release, warning that prematurely releasing convicted criminals only leads to more crime. DeSantis also took a swipe at Dr. Anthony Fauci following recently released diary entries criticizing Florida's pandemic policies, saying he wears Fauci's criticism as a badge of honor. Meanwhile, Florida Chief Financial Officer Blaise Ingolia is marking his first year in office with a major crackdown on financial crimes. Ingolia announced that the Department of Financial Services Criminal Investigations Division has made more than 1,200 arrests over the past year. Investigators also secured $38 million in restitution, targeting everything from insurance fraud and public assistance schemes to arson and explosive crimes. Ingolia issued a stern warning to fraudsters, stating the state is keeping its foot on the gas and will not let criminals get away with schemes in Florida. Several local sheriffs praised Ingolia's leadership, including Polk County Sheriff Grady Judd, who thanked the state CFO for putting public safety at the forefront and supporting local deputies. And in Washington, the Senate has confirmed Jay Clayton as director of national intelligence in a 51-47 party line vote.
23: Nice.
24: Clayton, the U.S. attorney for the Southern District of New York and former SEC chairman during President Trump's first term, installs a permanent leader at the agency following weeks of interim leadership. He succeeds acting director Bill Pulte, who oversaw personnel cuts that reduced the office's workforce by nearly 30%. President Trump celebrated the confirmation in a statement congratulating Clayton and saying he will do a spectacular job overseeing the nation's 17 intelligence agencies. That's all for now, but I'll be back in our next hour with a major story from Washington, where the White House has launched a new webpage declaring that the COVID-19 lab leak is not a conspiracy theory and blasting former health officials. Yep. That's at 4:35. I'm senior reporter Michelle Vesarina for Florida's Voice. Drew, back to you.
2: All right, Michelle, we appreciate you there in the Florida's Voice newsroom. Anytime you want to check out the stories they're working on, flvoicenews.com. That's Florida's Voice, the website. Yeah, there's a lot we're going to learn in the next days and weeks. The White House, obviously, with that website and so many people that are going on to different platforms, social media, to learn more about some of the things that were said in the past, some of the things we found out through the diary and also through emails. Don't ask the media, though, because the media is not going to give it to you straight. Even Dr. Fauci wasn't giving it to us straight. You have this kind of ridiculousness that was going on Capitol Hill. Now, if you're tuning in and you're finding out about this for the first time, just understand that the whole day was all about Dr. Fauci pleading the fifth. And to just call out the obvious and the ridiculous, because stating the, I don't know, the color of a rug or your name or anything else is not some kind of gotcha, but just to show how crazy it was, here's Senator Josh Hawley, who is just toying with him at this point.
8: What day of the week is it today?
10: On the advice of counsel, I respectfully decline to answer based upon my rights under the Fifth Amendment to the Constitution.
8: What color tie are you wearing?
10: On the advice of counsel, I respectfully decline to answer based upon my rights under the Fifth Amendment.
2: Now, if you're looking behind the Fauci, if you're watching NFL Voice News on YouTube, Rumble X, Facebook, and IG, Instagram, you see what's going on. And if you're not watching, if you're driving in your car, or you're listening in the office or in your home, here's what's going on. The people behind Dr. Fauci are like laughing. They're like, what? What? They're doing the same thing that you're doing right now. Like, you're kidding, right? You can't answer these basic questions.
10: To the Constitution.
8: What color's the carpet in front of you?
10: On the advice of counsel, yeah. I respectfully decline to answer based upon my rights under the Fifth Amendment.
2: Yeah, Senator Hawley's like, this is the joke. This is what you're doing to it. This is the ridiculous nature of all of it. And Senator Hawley wasn't taking this lightly. Very serious about the answers. Rand Paul not taking this lightly. Like, it's a lot of questions you need to answer, sir.
11: And then years of resistance to disclosure. The question is why? The only logical answer is that your primary concern was avoiding culpability. Your primary concern was hiding the fact that you had approved the funding for this dangerous research. Your support of gain-of-function research is extensive and longstanding. In 2011, your agency funded Ron Fouchier's laboratory when it mutated the avian flu until it could spread through the air between mammals. This was the tipping point. This is when others became worried. You funded this. You advocated for this. The federal government's own biosecurity board, though, recommended withholding the details of these experiments because of the danger the research posed. People were concerned that publishing it was publishing a roadmap to creating bioweapons around the world. But you sided with the gain-of-function scientist Fouchier and argued that the benefits of publishing the research far outweighed the risks. You defended this avian flu transmissibility experiments as critical research. You wrote that even if a scientist became infected and triggered a pandemic, the benefits of the gain-of-function experiments outweighed the risk.
2: Take a second and think about that. You know, we just had Cully Stimson on from the Heritage Foundation, and he's absolutely right. Rand Paul came, loaded the bear. Like, he was ready. Like, he knows about this better than anybody. And the idea that Dr. Fauci would defend all of this and that the benefits of the gain of function experiments outweighed the risk and what happened to this planet and what we were put through to make it seem as if somebody can plead the fifth and it's like, nothing we can do. He's pleading the fifth. Yeah, it's out of our control. No, Rand Paul was not about that. Even today, I believe a little while afterwards, and let me see if I can find this, because Rand Paul was like, listen, we're going to do something here. This isn't over yet. by any stretch of the imagination.
3: Argument, this has probably never been tested legally. If you've been granted complete immunity, we didn't grant him immunity, but the president, President Biden, granted him complete immunity. With a grant of immunity, do you still need Fifth Amendment protections, or do they apply? So, and telling that all he had to do today was tell the truth. If he testified and told the truth, even if he admitted to destroying thousands of records, which we think happened, there's no penalty that attaches. It would just be the truth.
2: Yeah, so what about that? And it appears as if that's going to move forward, that Senator Rand Paul is confirming, yep, he's going to hold Fauci in contempt. We are going to do something about this. And there's no way that after hearing all of this week, that the Fauci is going to walk away as many of those in the past that have committed some of the worst crimes on humanity, some of the worst crimes against American citizens. We're still waiting for some of the Trump Russia collusion hoaxers, if you will, to perp walk their way in front of a camera. Would be really nice. Just saying.
12: You know.
2: I know, Hills. Still waiting. But yeah, that's out there. And then looking at the time, and I didn't know if I wanted to play this, but you talk about gain of function research. You talk about what Dr. Anthony Fauci was funding. You talk about the things that shouldn't be happening, horrific things. I don't know if I can play this. I'm gonna have to talk to the newsroom, because this is one of those things that's so shocking to play this on the radio. I don't know if I want to, because it's horrific. I mean, I might have to put out a disclaimer and just say, look, if you're driving in the car with kids, you might want to turn the radio off for half a second and come back, because I don't know if you want to hear this. But I got to think about it. I don't want to do this right now. Let's move on. And I got to think about it. All right. Anytime you want to watch NFL Voice News on YouTube, Rumble, X, Facebook, and Instagram. Some of the other stories that we are watching, there's plenty more on the Dr. Anthony Fauci front, and some of the audio. We'll have that coming up. But some of the other things that we're taking a look at, I guess I could talk about this, because, you know, if you just want to clean the palate for just a half a second, we can clean the palate for a half a second. I don't know what's going on in Hillsborough County, but maybe you might think that this is okay. I'm not really sure how I feel about this. Hillsborough may ease student leggings restrictions after parent outcry. The district's new dress code banned students from wearing leggings with certain outfits, and that the parents weren't having it. And all of a sudden, the parents screaming at the Hillsborough County School Board that voted unanimously to reconsider after parents were like, hold on a second. The dress code coming up for this upcoming year specifically allowed normal size T-shirts and leggings. At a board workshop last week, board members approved, this is from the Tampa Bay Times, a new dress policy that forbade spandex or leggings, quote, unless worn as an undergarment or covered by clothing that extends to at least mid-thigh, such as oversized sweatshirts and T-shirts. But after an onslaught of emails from parents and an online petition of 2,000 signatures, according to one board member, they voted to try to amend the dress code. I don't know, Nina, what do you think about this? I wish D was here. D's on vacation, but I'd like to get his thoughts on this. Maybe you want to comment on this. 866-588-8303. So Jessica Vaughn, who's on the board, she said, maybe we rushed a little bit and there was a misstep. I don't know. I when it comes to the leggings thing and T-shirts, I don't know. Maybe call me old-fashioned, call me old, call me ragged, call me ugly, call me ridiculous, call me stupid, call me anything you want. I don't know. I'm kind of old-fashioned with this. I like dress codes when you go to school. I think that is a good thing, because then it gets crazy. And when it comes to leggings, I don't know. Gets a little, I mean, I understand it's a style, but I do agree with the emails that we got that tends to be discriminatory towards women. I think it's important to be responsive to the public when we get these things. That was the board member's answer, is being discriminatory towards women. That's the problem? Huh. Okay. So the chief of schools, Rick Gray, said the policy change came after consulting with middle and high schoolers. When it came to the topic of student dress code, they brought up leggings and they brought up their concerns. But parents, particularly of girls, questioned where the concerns came from. Man, I would love to know on whole. I mean, I know you had 2,000 signatures, and that's a lot of people. But you've got a very large school district. Be nice to see what parents think as a whole, whether or not the leggings thing is a good idea or not. I'm just asking. I don't know. So I just needed a palate cleanser after everything I saw with Dr. Anthony Fauci today. So a little Florida news right there. And I'm not sure what you think, but if you want to call on it, 866-588-8303. Coming up in a couple of more minutes, there is more new news on Iran. We get off the air yesterday and Iran did what? Yeah, we're going to talk about what they tried to do and what the president said is going to happen coming up in just a little bit. And more from Dr. Fauci. Yeah, Senators Ashley Moody and Rick Scott at the hearing today. You'll hear what they had to say, among others, coming up.
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1: This bottle was set adrift August 20th, 1973, on 2nd Street Beach, Ocean City. The band of ruthless sponge fishermen are forcing me to dive for them in shark-infested waters. Lori Blair. This kid is pranking.
9: I was shocked. Obviously, 53 years have gone by. I had completely forgotten about the note. She had a great imagination, and she passed away in 2017. She had cancer. It was really nice for the note to come back into my life and have a great reminder of my sister.
2: Oh, well, that's interesting. Check this out. A routine wetlands cleanup in New Jersey. I was going to say, if you're cleaning up in New Jersey, is anything like routine? It's like New Jersey, is it? Sorry. Anyway. So they found a message in a bottle that had been floating around for 53 years, and the note turned out to be a message written by a 9-year-old named Lori, who I guess was very playful, back in 1973. And that was a guy named John who was sharing the letter online and then reached out to the sister of Lori. Her name is Allison, and she knew right away that it was her sense of humor. And so that was pretty cool. It was just her hearing and seeing this note from a 9-year-old back in 1973. So that was a very cool story. You know, one of those message in a bottle stories. I heard they found another one. And it said, if Joe Biden tries to run for president, just say no. I wonder if that's true. Is that true? I mean, they're not wrong. I mean, it's one of the... Okay, apparently we're moving on. Wow. All right. Anyway, 866-588-8303 is the phone number, Monday through Friday, 3 to 6 p.m. Speaking of the state of what's going on in the world, New York City and that area, New York, New Jersey, right? Boy, there was a lot of talk today about some of the things that are happening there. And I want to see if I can find this story because you've got... an interesting story about Mamdani, the latest one. I know there seems to be more and more stories that are popping up. And I got to see if I can find this story because it was all about how the latest from the Mamdani regime. And I tell you these things because, look, if you live in the state of Florida and you're like, well, we don't live in New York, so why do you keep telling us about these things? Because we want to make sure that they don't happen here in the state of Florida. We want to keep the state of Florida free and out of the hands of commies. So the talk was this morning on Fox that Mamdani is now planning and has planned on posting. And you can go, I guess, on the city's website, posted all the names, every single name, address, and the wealth that they have in the building that they tenant. The landlords posted online. Landlords' names, addresses, and the value of the properties that they own. And people are like, wait a second, did you just do that? You're going to put out there for everybody to see the addresses of the owners, the landlords of buildings in New York City. And there's a lot of them. And then the value of the building, and by turn, they are able to see the wealth of the landlords. Now, some of you might say, well, that seems really bad in a place like New York, where you've got a lot of people that are very angry about anything that's not commie, and they want rents for free, and they want to own the buildings, you know, tenant-owned buildings, as opposed to the landlord-owned buildings, and then they could get really angry, and it could turn out to be something very ugly. And you'd be exactly right about that. Like, how could you expose something like that? It's the tactics right now of the left, Mamdani, Democrats. It's dangerous stuff. That is not good. All right. Speaking of dangerous stuff, Anthony Fauci on Capitol Hill. More of the audio from yesterday. Outrageous. Excuse me, from today. Outrageous. Coming up.
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0: latest round of strikes underway. I'm Lisa Lacera, Fox News. U.S. Central Command says it's begun new attacks on Iran one day after Tehran tried and failed to launch strikes against U.S. troops in Jordan. Earlier, President Trump promised a U.S. response.
1: We can hit them very hard. I mean, I can actually say that because in that, there's very little they can do about it.
0: Elsewhere, drone strikes ignited fires on two natural gas ships in an Egyptian port. At least one person is dead after a Russian ballistic missile struck the Ukrainian capital of Kyiv as Poland scrambled fighter jets to secure its airspace. Ukraine's President Zelensky had warned earlier today a massive Russian attack was likely. Despite calls from President Trump to lower them, the Federal Reserve keeps interest rates in place.
2: President Trump says he's not disappointed in Federal Reserve Chair Kevin Warsh, who's picked to lead the Federal Reserve after months of criticizing the former chair, Jerome Powell.
1: Kevin's got a board. He's fantastic. He's a brilliant guy, smart. I know he'd love to see lower interest rates, but he's got a board, and it's a political board, and they want to keep rates up.
2: The Federal Reserve's Board of Governors left rates unchanged, but three officials dissented in favor of raising interest rates to combat inflation.
0: Fox's Jared Halpern at the White House. Inflation has topped 2% for more than 5 years. The Iran conflict is driving uncertainty with higher energy costs. Bullets recovered from Sunday's deadly shooting in Seattle are not linked to a teen shooter's untraceable ghost gun.
3: The teen who remains in custody is charged with assault with a firearm enhancement and unlawful possession of a handgun. Police have said a 19-year-old who died at the scene was a second suspect, and they are trying to identify at least one other person involved. At least four other people were injured in the shooting. Officials
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3: Rain will be ending with clearing skies overnight. A 5 on the WOKV weather meter with temperatures in the 70s. Partly sunny, hot, and humid for Thursday. Scattered afternoon storms will redevelop with highs in the mid-90s. With your First Alert Forecast, I'm Action News Jack's Chief Meteorologist Mike Burrish for 104.5 WOKV.
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12: Well, hey, everybody. Glad you're joining us today on Florida's Voice. My name is Drew Steele. Big D is on vacation. He'll be back next week. Nina's in the breaking newsroom, and you hanging out with us at FL Voice News on YouTube, Rumble, X, Facebook, and Instagram. And if you want to check out the show after hours, Florida's Voice with Drew Steele, the podcast, Apple Podcasts, Spotify, wherever you get your podcasts. Coming up, more from Capitol Hill and what took place during the Fauci hearings today. And here's all you need to know. 111, 115, 117 times, I forget the number, Dr. Anthony Fauci saying that he pleads the fifth. So didn't answer anything. Even like, hey, what's the color of the rug in front of you? Pleads the fifth. What's your name? Pleads the fifth. What day is it? Pleads the fifth. I'm not kidding. It was that crazy. I didn't have that on the bingo card yesterday, but now what comes next? The President of the United States was even talking about that a little while ago as in the Oval, he had some people there as they were touting the fact that Dulles International Airport is going to be expanding bigly, like 32,000 parking spaces. There's going to be glass tubes inside the airport. It's going to be unbelievable. And it's good to hear that this is the kind of thing that's going to be paid for, not by you, but by business and industry that decided to foot the bill. So it's not a taxpayer footed bill. Is that the right way to put it? So that's some good news there. But the president being asked about Dr. Fauci, and he said,
13: well, I watched the whole thing today, but more importantly, I was a part of the whole Fauci. I inherited Fauci. He was here from the 1980s, so I had him for a period of time. And I disagreed with him on a lot. I would have had to close down the whole country if I listened to him. I went the Federalist way, which is basically let the governors decide. And generally speaking, the Republican governors did very well. The Democrat governors did not very well. But Fauci wanted to have nobody wearing masks, if you remember. And then everybody had to wear 5 masks, as many masks as you could get. I mean, made a lot of mistakes. And he wasn't a big factor for me. He was a very big factor for Biden. And if you remember, even though we were prime time in terms of that whole disaster of COVID, far people died fewer in the Trump administration than in the Biden administration.
12: Yeah, so that's the President of the United States who was talking about Fauci on Capitol Hill today and how he inherited him, and he was there from the 80s, and very interesting. He says he went the Federalist way in allowing governors to do what they do, leaders in different states doing what they were going to do. Obviously, in the blue states, it was horrible, terrible. As a matter of fact, we know how horrible and terrible it was in the blue states because everybody ended up coming here to our state. And we remember that. And the importance of leadership at times like that and how we need to continue to have that kind of leadership. As a matter of fact, Florida's Agriculture Commissioner Wilton Simpson is joining us here on Florida's Voice. He's hanging out with us today. Speaking of leadership, how are you, sir?
14: I'm doing great, Drew. I was just listening to your you talking about Fauci and the decisions, and the president gave it back to the states, and we all know how we did it here in Florida.
12: Right. Yeah, and that's the thing. You know, it's obviously we all lived through this, and now we are looking at Anthony Fauci claiming the fifth, not answering any questions, even the most basic of questions like what color is the rug in front of you? Literally, like that's what he did. And that people need to be held accountable. But on the other side of it is what we did here in this state. And, you know, that small part of what makes this state so incredible and the importance of leadership all the way across the board at all cabinet levels to know that you have people that want to be here, that come here because we are the free state of Florida. But then all the different things that the governor has had to do, that you have to do, that we had to look at the time to make it so that we would be exceptional through very trying times. And that's great leadership, and we've had it.
14: Well, Drew, I appreciate you even saying that. Obviously, I was Senate president during the time of COVID.
12: Yep.
14: And Governor DeSantis named me as his reopen chair. Remember, we were trying to get our hands around it, make sure our health care was in order, make sure that we had things that we needed.
12: Yep.
14: But I'll tell you this, my background, I've worked in asbestos removal all of my life. I've been on a respirator program all of my life. I knew from the first day, and as we said, and Fauci was completely wrong about many of these things, these paper masks, these cloth masks, they have a zero protection factor as it relates to COVID. And so it was what Fauci did was a complete sham to this country. And obviously today we witnessed that on him here today, the way he would not answer any questions. And again, we saw in his papers all the things that he did. But, you know, think about this, though, Drew. We're all Americans. And yes, during COVID, many, many Americans voted with their feet. And they moved to Florida, and that put pressure on our roads, that put pressure on our housing costs and other things.
12: Sure.
14: But they were voting with their feet for freedom, and that's what we offered was freedom. But the downside, there are many downsides to Fauci's policies, but the one that will go, that will haunt this country the next 60 or 70 years is all of those children that were in, as we call them, lockdown states.
12: Yeah.
14: They missed out on a year and a half to 2 years of school in some cases. Most of those kids will never recover from that experience. And, of course, and Fauci's responsible for a lot of that. He was singing off of their playbook. He was completely wrong. He was completely lying about his involvement and gain of function and all the things that went on during COVID. We knew that very early and very quickly. And that is what created the free state of Florida. That's what created these opportunities that we had. That's what made us the envy of the rest of the country, our economy, the things that were happening here, the freedoms. And I've said this many times, you know, during a war, we don't lose our constitutional rights during a war. You certainly as hell don't lose them during a pandemic.
12: Right.
14: And to the lockdown states that were masking children, and if you remember, they were putting people out of the military because they wouldn't wear a mask. They were having people fired from their jobs because they wouldn't wear masks. And it's completely, you know, the opposite of what should have been happening at a national level. And, of course, we had a very liberal administration with Biden, and that's the way he proceeded. Now, of course, we've unwound all that, you know, with the court even ruling since then. But during that time, Fauci was the biggest disservice to this country that we've had in many decades.
12: Yeah, and knowing about so many things through this diary, now we come to find out, this diary that was left on government computers that he would put up there, and that's how we were able to see this, that he knew the truth. He knew what was happening. He knew that there were plenty of virologists, scientists who were telling him, for example, that there were too many markers that showed that this was created in a lab, and just blew them all off as if he was the one that was going to be the arbiter of all things that was truth, which is really what he thought, among other things. And, you know, just before we move on from this, it's one of those situations where, boy, you hate to look back on something like that and everything we had to go through in order to gain incredibly valuable lessons, because people will not allow that to happen again. There's no way that the things you just described with masks, the things that we had to go through, there's no way the American people are going to be treated that way ever again. It's definitely one of the takeaways that we had from COVID.
14: Well, you certainly would hope not, Drew, but I'll tell you that we are so polarized in the two, you know, spectrums of our politics are so polarized today. If a liberal president come out and says we have to wear paper masks again or cloth masks, you know, there would be a large part of our population that would want to do that.
12: Yeah.
14: And it's very sad that Fauci, in his, in reading some of those things, and I haven't read them, but I've seen the excerpts from them, and the idea that he was trying to be gain fame and, you know, be popular and do all the things that he was trying to do, he's going to be famous. So he's going to be in record books, history books, but he, not for what he wanted. It's because of the lies that he told. It's because of distortions. This just completely disingenuous gentleman that was in that position. He was the wrong person exactly at the wrong time. You know, in history, I've said many times, you know, I believe that Reagan was maybe the right president at the right time, the right person to be in that job at the right time. Somebody, I, very first president I could vote for. And Fauci's going to be known for the wrong person at the exact wrong time in this nation's history. And I hope that we did learn from that. But anyone listening, if you know anything about a respirator program, you knew, well, first of all, you know, 5, 6, 7 year olds are not going to wear a mask all day long at school. 10 year olds aren't going to do it. Number one. Number two, it was had a zero protection factor. Unless you have an N95 or P100 or better respirator, there's no protection factor there. So the idea that we were doing that and you had states locking kids out of school,
12: yeah,
14: and the liberals that espouse that, and they would again today. And if you'll remember, they tried to change it to where maybe if there was someone with the flu at school, you could lock down the school. Everybody had to wear masks. And of course, when I was Senate president, we passed laws that said you cannot mask our children. That's a parental decision. We, of course, we also instituted universal school choice, so a parent could take their child to any school they wanted to. We banned all of the things that was plaguing our education system at the time, CST and all the things that were our education system, just as many others, were indoctrinating our children. And instead of just educating them. And so we're very proud of the movement and the progress that we made during that time. And of course, I believe that Governor DeSantis did a great job,
12: yeah,
14: leading us through that time. And by the way, just one more point on this, Drew, is,
12: sure,
14: that even after there were monoclonal antibodies that were readily available, the Democrats still did not want to unlock and allow people in their states, in those really liberal states, to go out and have a living and raise their family and have the freedoms that our Constitution guarantees us that we have the right to. So even when there was medicines that showed the ability to get rid of those symptoms, they still didn't want to unlock those states. And it's a crime against the United States. It was a crime against the world.
12: Yep.
14: And I'm glad that's in the rearview mirror.
12: Yeah. All right. Before we go, you've been busy traveling around the state. What have you been doing? What you been doing lately? I know you've probably been busy, right?
14: Y'all, we have been so busy. Just in the last few days, we've been in the panhandle several times. We go by and visit a lot of our forestry offices where we're doing that. We've got a lot of great promise in doing that. We've been working. We've got a new bug in the state called the pasture mealy bug that we've been working very hard on with EPA to get some emergency authorizations for our farmers. Farmers have been very resilient in responding to that. But, you know, I did just last Friday night, Larissa Dickerson, I pinned her with her Purple Heart. She'd never been pinned with her Purple Heart, and something I'd never done and thought I would never get to experience something like that. But what an emotional event that is, and a great young lady here from the Tampa Bay area, and I got to pin her with a Purple Heart, and just an amazing evening, and you know, and it was really, really well received, and she was very thankful, and we were very grateful for her service to this country. And then again, we've been in Boca Raton. We've been meeting with many other agriculture commissioners from around the country that have been fighting some of these same issues that we do, trying to, what we're trying to do is share information and make sure that we have all the best tools we have to fight these different types of pests. And obviously we still have a keen eye on the screwworm and how they're doing in Texas and Arizona with it. And we've got a lot of things happening right now. And, but again, we've got a great team and we've got great teammates to help us with all of these different projects.
12: Yeah, absolutely. All right, sir. Well, all the best. God bless. Great to have you on the program. Thanks so much for hanging out with us for a few minutes. We appreciate it.
14: Absolutely. Thanks, Drew. God bless.
12: We'll see you. That is Florida's Agriculture Commissioner Wilton Simpson joining us here on Florida's Voice. All right, back to this quickly. Just so you know, Anthony Fauci on Capitol Hill today. It was a day filled with Fifth Amendments. Pleads the Fifth. Didn't say a word. That's what the day was. And it was frustrating to so many. Senator Ron Johnson wasn't messing around. And he was basically like, listen, you can do this all day long. You can do this as much as you like. But we all know what went down. We all have read the diary. We've all seen what you have told others during the pandemic. And then what you were telling people behind the scenes, quite the opposite. The things that we knew that were going on and were concerned about, he was admitting behind the scenes. But the people's faces, it was almost like he was doing anything and everything he could, not only to be the most popular kid in the room, but also to get Trump out of office. Sure felt that way, allegedly. Well, Senator Ron Johnson from Wisconsin's like, yeah, we're going to talk again.
5: Dr. Fauci, my only question is, based on your lack of testimony here today, based quite honestly on our investigation into the cover-up of safety signals and injection injuries, we have issued letters to a number of former FDA officials to come in for transcribed interviews. You will be getting a letter today asking for a volunteer transcribed interview. So I'd be asking, will you comply or will I have to subpoena you?
10: On the advice of counsel, I respectfully decline to answer based upon my rights under the Fifth Amendment to the Constitution.
5: Expect a subpoena. Thank you.
12: There you go. Expect a subpoena. And that's what it was all day. By the way, yeah, go ahead. Yeah, you betcha. Expect a subpoena. So all day long, it was pleading the Fifth. That's all we got. Now, here's the other thing you need to know about this. The media has had plenty of opportunities to take back some of the things that they said during the pandemic, some of the things they made us do during the pandemic, every single one of them. Here's just a little snippet, thanks to Tom Elliott, the great Tom Elliott from Grabium, as he had this clip up throughout the pandemic. And what was going on with the media as it was...
15: Are the unvaccinated. You are the problem. It is the unvaccinated who are the problem, period, end of story.
16: The only people that you can blame, the only people you can blame, this isn't shaming, this is the truth. Maybe they should be shamed, are the unvaccinated.
12: I could do this for another 3 minutes because that's as long as the clip goes on and on and on of the media shaming anybody who didn't get vaccinated. And even yesterday, Senator Rand Paul was talking about how Anthony Fauci got that well-publicized vaccination shot, only to find out weeks later that he was having heart issues because of it, a condition that happened because of the vaccine, and got the best help medical care that he could get, but didn't tell anybody. Didn't put it out there to stop it, to shut it all down. Nope, kept it going. Pretty sick stuff. So the media has got plenty of opportunity like this morning or even yesterday morning to be able to read everything that was out there and say, you know what? Maybe we should have taken a different position. Maybe there's a little bit of mea culpa. Maybe we shouldn't have shamed people. Yeah, no, there have been plenty of Democrats on Capitol Hill, for example, that were all talking and espousing how fantastic Anthony Fauci is and how this is all about

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1: Crisis is completely self-defined. 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
3: 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And when they come out on the other side, they're feeling better.
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5: You know, an expert who I guess was doing damage control on the network. Check this out. Someone who apparently read through all the emails in the diary.
6: In Natalie's introduction, she mentioned that the diary entries sometimes indicate that Dr. Fauci's reveling in his fame. There is an awareness in reading the public diaries that he is very aware of his own public profile.
5: Yeah, there was a lot of, hey, I'm awesome. I'm a rock star. People love me. You can't believe the things that they're saying about me. I'm the coolest kid in town. But that doesn't matter. That's not the worst part of it. It's everything that he knew that he allowed to take place. Not just with the vaccine, but gain of function research and the like. And
6: so one of the risks, as you know, of celebrity and politics is people start making decisions with an eye towards the camera.
5: Oh, is that what it was? That he got swept up in his fame? No, that's not the angle you took on the CBS Morning Show. No.
6: Does that happen in medicine when a public health leader is being lauded on cameras almost on a daily basis? Does that influence the way perhaps a public health official or a doctor makes decisions and recommendations?
5: No. I hope it doesn't. It shouldn't. And if it does, that person should be fired. That person should not be performing medicine. If for some reason they're going to make decisions based on their fame as opposed to what they should and shouldn't be doing to be helpful to human beings, I got a problem with that. Let's see what the medical expert says.
7: I want to say I've actually read all of the pages of the diary.
6: Okay.
7: There's two releases, 1,100 and then some almost 500.
5: Oh, good. So you've got something qualified to say then, huh?
7: Right. Most of his comments are actually about the pressure it was creating and the harassment and death threats and what that led to in terms of security. So that's actually most of his comments about the fame.
5: Really? Oh, okay. So that was most of the comments about the fame. And why would you even talk about the fame? Why would that even be something you would be bringing up? You're trying to save lives.
7: Who here has not taken a selfie with a celebrity who's been here in the studio?
5: Right. Oh, okay. Hey, you right? There's a selfie with a celebrity in the studio. Okay, I'm done with the doctor. Sorry, can't go there. All you need to know is they've already started up the machine that is the media, the machine that is the left, the machine that is protecting its own. There's no way that you're going to have Democrats coming out and saying that guy was wrong. I can't believe what I'm seeing here. I feel so horrible. I would like to have a big mea culpa to all the people who listen to the CBS show or the ABC show or the blah, blah, blah show or whatever it is. All the things that we did to you, calling you out for being the unvaccinated, finding out that the vaccines didn't do anything. That they didn't even help with hospitalizations. That was part of the diary as well. Fauci knew this, yet they didn't say anything about it, but kept parroting all this line about, it's your fault. You did this. You're the reason why we can't go back to work. You're the reason why I can't enjoy the park. Outside! I can't enjoy the outdoors. People were getting arrested for going outside of their house. That's what you lived through. Because of not just Anthony Fauci, but the media that helped to parrot it and all the people surrounding Fauci who didn't shut him down. By the way, I started out the program by saying this. Fauci wasn't the COVID czar. To the president's point that I just played as we started the hour off, the president inherited Dr. Fauci, but he didn't say, hey, I need this guy's the smartest guy in the room. I want to make him the COVID czar. He wasn't the COVID czar. People were calling him the COVID czar. He kind of squeezed his way in between everybody else's shoulders and popped up in front of a camera because he's that kind of narcissist and went out there and talked all the time and became the face of COVID. But he wasn't the COVID czar. He wasn't in charge. Think about that.
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15: Fox News, I'm Ted Linder. The U.S. military conducted new airstrikes in Iran today. President Trump saying earlier in the day the Pentagon was going to hit that nation hard.
16: The president's first words on it this morning were laden with expletives and ended with the message that Iran is going to get a beating.
17: We're going to be hitting them very hard.
15: The strikes following, Iran firing a barrage of missiles at American forces in the Middle East this week. Federal Reserve voting to leave interest rates steady at around 3.6% for the fifth time in a row today. Federal Reserve Chairman Kevin Warsh explains while inflation is still high, the economy still strong.
18: The economy is showing impressive resilience. Even with recent shocks, the trends are positive and reveal solid growth.
15: Senator Lindsey Graham laid to rest today in South Carolina. Friends and family remembering him as someone who never stopped working for the...
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9: Rain will be ending with clearing skies overnight, a 5 on the WOKV weather meter with temperatures in the 70s. Partly sunny, hot, and humid for Thursday. Scattered afternoon storms will redevelop with highs in the mid-90s. With your First Alert Forecast, I'm Action News Jack's Chief Meteorologist Mike Burrish for 104.5 WOKV.
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11: Last time today, Michelle Vesarina in the Florida's Voice Newsroom. She's got the latest for us. What's up?
12: Hey there, Drew.
11: Hey.
12: The U.S. Senate confirms a new director of national intelligence in a party-line vote. Plus, Florida CFO Blaise Ingolia marks his first year with more than 1,200 arrests. Those stories in a moment, but first, the White House launches a new webpage declaring the COVID-19 lab leak theory is not a conspiracy theory. We start in Washington, where the White House has launched a new webpage outlining its account of the COVID-19 pandemic, concluding that a laboratory-related incident at the Wuhan Institute of Virology is the most likely origin of the virus. The site declares the lab leak hypothesis is not a conspiracy theory, citing House subcommittee reports, sick researchers in fall 2019, and U.S. funding that flowed to research at the Wuhan lab. The White House also blasts former federal health officials, including Dr. Anthony Fauci and the Biden administration, alleging they misled the public, prompted scientific articles to disprove the lab leak theory, and censored dissenting views. The page further criticizes pandemic-era restrictions like mask mandates, six-foot distancing, and lockdowns, arguing they lacked adequate scientific evidence and caused widespread economic and mental health harm. Meanwhile, Jay Clayton has been confirmed by the Senate as Director of National Intelligence in a 51-47 vote. Clayton, the U.S. Attorney for the Southern District of New York and former SEC Chairman during President Trump's first term, takes over the agency following weeks of interim leadership under Acting Director Bill Pulte. President Trump celebrated the confirmation in a statement, saying Clayton will do a spectacular job overseeing the nation's intelligence community. Clayton is expected to be sworn in over the coming days to lead the office coordinating 17 U.S. intelligence branches. Turning to state news, Florida Chief Financial Officer Blaise Ingolia is highlighting his first year in office with a major crackdown on fraud. State investigators have made more than 1,200 arrests over the past year and secured $38 million in restitution. Polk County Sheriff Grady Judd and other local law enforcement leaders praised the state CFO for putting public safety first and working hand-in-hand with local deputies. That is the latest at 4:35. I'm Senior Reporter Michelle Vesarina for Florida's Voice. Drew, back over to you.
11: All right, Michelle, we appreciate you there for the last time today in the Florida's Voice studios here. And anytime you want to check out the stories that they are working on in the newsroom, flvoicenews.com. That's Florida's Voice, the website. A little bit from the President of the United States just a little while ago, being asked about Dr. Anthony Fauci and even this big old pardon that Joe Biden gave him. Yeah, thanks. What about this pardon when it comes to Fauci and things that he should be held responsible for?
13: Well, the only thing you can really think about is the auto pen, because the most powerful thing the president has, they say, is the power of pardon. So he was pardoned by Biden, and I respect that. I know how powerful it is. It's a very powerful. They say it's literally the most powerful thing a president has. Now, whether or not I sign my things directly always, almost everything I signed directly. You're witness to many of them. He signed very few. The only thing I know that he signed was Hunter Biden's pardon. But I'm not sure that he signed, he probably didn't sign this one. So I can't tell you what the law is. I've heard that you have to have a lot of proof. You need to have letters. You need to have all sorts of things that the person operating the auto pen has to know exactly what it's all about. He didn't know what it was about because I saw him testify. So maybe there's something on the auto pen. Other than that, the power of pardon is very powerful.
11: Yeah, so he's thinking that it's going to be kind of tough with the power of the pardon, although the pardon goes up until the time Biden leaves office. What about afterwards and the contempt that he showed for Congress today and the pleading of the Fifth the whole time, even on the most ridiculous questions like, hey, what day is today? No joke. That's what he did, right, Joe?
0: Not a joke.
11: Yeah, that's right. And so we'll see about how far that's going to go when it comes to the next move from the Senate and what Rand Paul said. We'll get to that in just a minute. And a little bit more of the president on Fauci before we move on, because he said something else that had to do with the Senate. We'll get to that in just a second. But first, let's hear this question from a reporter.
1: Do you think that the DOJ should reopen the investigation into the auto pen, specifically pertaining to Fauci?
11: Oh, does this go back to the auto pen? Oh, all right. Well, we already mentioned the auto pen. Then never mind. Okay, so that was the auto pen issue. But how about this from the president? All right. The president was being asked about John Thune, the Save America Act. Can we get this thing across the finish line? Can we show the American people before the midterms that we are serious about what we are doing? And when it comes to Republicans and securing our elections, we are going to go with the majority of Americans, not just those that are in the Republican Party, but even those in the Democrat Party. So someone was asking about John Thune.
2: Senate Majority Leader John Thune, after the comments you heard regarding Save Americans and other stuff, do you think he's still the man for the job?
13: Well, we're going to find out, and I'll let you know.
11: We're going to find out, and I'll let you know. Wow, well, that was kind of interesting about John Thune, and is he the man for the job? I mean, is that... is that the opening, as Eric Daugherty mentioned on his X account? Eric L. Daugh, D-A-U-G-H on X, the great account. They just opened the door to maybe getting rid of John Thune as Senate Majority Leader and refusing to endorse a re-election to that position right there? So that was kind of interesting. All right, a couple of other things that were very interesting today. Actually, last night, we didn't even get a chance to talk about this. We get off the air, and just as we get off the air, 5:45 p.m. yesterday, Eastern Standard Time. So it was 15 minutes before we got off the air yesterday. Islamic Revolutionary Guard Corps forces launched multiple ballistic missile attacks from Iran in an attempted surprise attack on U.S. forces based in the Middle East. All Iranian missiles were successfully intercepted. And so that took place. Central Command talked about it. And it was not just on the proxies in Iraq, but also the involvement of Saudi Arabia. So apparently, they were like, yeah, we've had enough of this. So there were people that were helping out and talking about how all of this has to stop. The IRG and its terrorist proxies must stop. It must cease these attacks to avoid further U.S. military response. That was from CENTCOM. Well, we come to find out that the president of the United States took notice of that. And you knew something was going to be up. And Trey Inks from Fox News was talking about it this morning.
15: Yeah, guys, good morning. President Trump reacting to that Iranian attack on U.S. forces overnight in Jordan. President Trump tells Fox News about Iran, "We are going to beat the effing S out of them."
11: Well, that kind of sums it up right there. That's a wow. That was the president of the United States from his Truth Social account. Oh boy.
15: He went on to say, "We'll be hitting them hard. They're going to get a beating." So clearly the United States is going to respond to what the president described as a surprise attack. He says U.S. forces had just minutes to shoot down these incoming Iranian ballistic missiles.
11: Wow.
15: The president says he has reviewed video of the shootdown, and it was U.S. forces conducting this operation to defend that area. He said it was real time. They were calling out coordinates and ensuring that none of this incoming Iranian fire got through. I also asked the president about those U.S. and Saudi airstrikes against Iran-backed Iraqi Shia militias overnight. He says those strikes were coordinated with the Iraqi government. He called these Iran-backed militias a cancer on the world and says he is considering additional warnings against Iranian proxies and their link to the Iranian regime.
11: Sounds like the president is hopefully very serious right now when it comes to these Iran-backed militias being a cancer on the world, as he described it. The president saying we're going to beat the, well, you heard what he's planning on doing. And so I'm assuming that by tomorrow, we're going to have a lot to talk about with probably the ramping up of attacks against Iran once again. And so just a little bit of what took place as we left the show yesterday. What else? All right. A couple of Florida stories. Can we get to some? Sure. Here's David Jolly. David Jolly is, I think he's a Democrat. I can't be sure these days because when you have a Democrat in the state of Florida, you just can't be sure whether or not they're really a Democrat because they used to be a conservative Republican and somehow they decided that they weren't and became Democrat like David Jolly, I guess, apparently did, which is a funny thing because I'll tell you what, Nina, remind me of something. It would be really, really fun to get David Jolly on this program. I don't know if he would come on, but I would love to know that. To me, that's the most interesting part of, well, there's a lot of different parts. They're not good, like the one I'm going to play for you in just a second. This is funny. So you're telling me that you were a conservative Republican in the past, David Jolly, and somehow you converted to the Democrat side, the dark side, as it were, the communist, Marxist, socialist side. Why? Was it because the party left you, that kind of thing? Because, you know, conservative values are conservative values, with or without a Republican Party. You don't have to have an R after your name to be a conservative. You could be a flat-out conservative, full stop. And if you want to be a Republican as a conservative, you can be. If you want to be technically independent or no party affiliation as a conservative, then you stand on your values as a conservative and you don't stand with said party. In other words, that's what people would say. Like, I'm not a party guy. I believe in my ideology, my values, my core. I don't follow a party. And so you could have said that and you could have stayed a conservative because it's in your gut. Well, apparently it's not in your gut, and maybe it was never in your gut. I don't know. So anyway, just these are the kind of questions I would ask if I had him on the program. Here he was on Charlie Sykes' program. If you don't know who Charlie Sykes is, good for you. He's just a big lefty who's got, I don't know, a program of some kind, like a podcast or whatever. So he was talking about immigration, and this was something that was trending on social media. So if you're wondering, hey, I think I would love to have David Jolly as the governor of the state of Florida, as opposed to this blah, blah, blah Republican that I don't like. That is, fill in the blank of the name of the person that you don't like in the primary this year. And I'm going to go for David Jolly because, you know, that kind of, I do that just because that's what you sound like when you're on social media spewing like, I'm not going to vote for Paul Renner. I'm not going to vote for Byron Donalds. I'm not going to vote for James Fishback. I'd rather vote for David Jolly. Okay, whatever. So is this what you want?
0: We need to welcome people who want to come to the United States and be a part of American opportunity. I also think fundamentally we need to create a pathway for people here who are here without documentation.
11: Yeah, that means illegally. So is that the guy you want? So you would rather lean into that guy because you think it would be
16: so much better than the person you don't like on the Republican side.
11: Okay, gotcha. You're really hard to take serious. Now, by the way, as you're listening to the sound of my voice here on radio and at FL Voice News on YouTube, Rumble X, Facebook, and Instagram, you would probably love for me to say, well, who are these people that Drew Steele is talking about? Like, literally, there are people out there on social media who are in the cesspool of what is the bad side of politics and the divisive side, even in the Republican Party, because you just want who you want and you get upset and stomp your feet that But there are people that are really suggesting. Yeah, there really are. And the good news is that I'll do the searching through the hole, the dark hole that is social media and all the scum and everything else. I'll wade through all of that. You just go do your life and just tune in every once in a while. And I'll just let you know how some people on social media are thinking. By the way, that's how some people on social media are thinking. So, yeah, I don't really want David Jolly anywhere near the governor's mansion. Thank you very much. Just wanted to put that out there. All right, do we have to take a break now? Or? I don't know. Yes. All right, the newsroom is telling me that we're going to be taking a break coming up in just a minute. So we'll have more from the Fauci, who everybody knows is all about...
17: I represent science.
11: Yeah, and I guess you represent the Fifth Amendment, too. You know, the part where you... don't want to incriminate yourself, so you'd rather not say anything 111 times or whatever it was on Capitol Hill. We'll have more audio, the media's response, Democrats' response, some of the things that Fauci's hiding, didn't talk about today. Coming up.
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6: But we don't want to be told what to do. Well, I understand that, but now is the time to do what you're told. And I think it really is something that we should be doing right now.
11: Yeah, no, I can't believe we did that. Thanks to the great Maze Moore, who put that up on his X account. And that was Dr. Anthony Fauci, who, after everything now that we know through the diaries and all the things that he knew about the vaccines and the harms that they did and the gain of function research that he was doing and the funding that he was getting, among other things. That was him in 2020, November, telling everybody, yeah, you don't like to be told what to do, but now is the time to do what we're telling you to do. Do what we tell you. And we all lived through that. We had to live through that. A little bit of the Fauci from today, as he was on Capitol Hill and was not answering any questions at all. As a matter of fact, it was invoking the Fifth all day long. And Senator Josh Hawley just really not having any of it.
7: On the advice of counsel, I respectfully decline to answer based upon my rights under the Fifth Amendment to the Constitution.
8: Let's just get one thing straight. You don't have any rights under the Fifth Amendment. Because you've been pardoned, as you very well know, as the Supreme Court has been clear for a century and more, Brown versus Walker, 1896, when he has been pardoned, he may not stand upon his privilege. You know that. Your lawyers sitting behind you now shifting nervously in their chairs, they know it. This isn't about the Constitution. This isn't about the law. This is about contempt. Contempt for this body and contempt for the American people. But I think I know why you're doing it. It's because you don't want to answer questions. It's because you did all kinds of terrible things. It's because during the pandemic, you got rich, didn't you? You got rich while people were dying, hundreds of thousands of Americans, over a million in the end, and you were getting rich. And not only were you doing that, you were using federal employees with taxpayer money to apply for and solicit cash prizes for you personally. Cash prizes totaling over $1 million. You did all of that during the pandemic.
11: Wow. Yeah, so there's that. So there are going to be a lot of questions. Even Rand Paul today, just a little while ago, was on Fox, and he was saying, listen, when it comes to the 111 times that Fauci was invoking the Fifth, thought we could get something out of him.
9: You know, I was disappointed. I had hoped that he would come forward and perhaps apologize. A million Americans died, and many people, myself included, believe that this virus came from a lab that was funded by the U.S. government. Decision for that funding came from Anthony Fauci. A terrible mistake, maybe one of the greatest mistakes in modern medical history, to fund this dangerous research in a less than safe lab in a totalitarian country. But I think what we did learn is we saw a constellation of what he was saying privately and then what he was saying publicly.
11: Right. That's the key of just what I mentioned a little earlier, that behind closed doors and on his diary, he was talking about the gain of function research being done and talking about the damage that vaccines were doing and the fact that it wasn't limiting hospitalizations. And it wasn't one of those things where you get the vaccine and you're not going to get the vid and you can go back to your life once again. All of these different things that Rand Paul talked about today, and we're going to have some more of that audio coming up. But it was quite the day of not getting a whole lot and didn't expect that it would be like Rand Paul said. Even yesterday when I left the program, I said, wow, we're going to have some clips today because I can't believe that he's going to be there on Capitol Hill willingly. And he's just going to have this mea culpa. Is that what it's going to be? Is he going to be combatant? What is he going to be? And I never thought of the third choice, which was the invoking of the Fifth Amendment. Yeah, so he did that. All right. Anytime you want to watch it, NFL Voice News on YouTube, Rumble X, Facebook, and Instagram. 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
2: A new round of attacks complete. I'm Lisa Lacera, Fox News. U.S. Central Command says the strikes against Iran struck at multiple Islamic Revolutionary Guard targets. This coming after Tehran launched missiles which were intercepted at U.S. forces in Jordan. President Trump said there would be new strikes when he spoke with reporters this afternoon.
3: They've already apologized, but, you know, we got to smack them a little bit.
2: Saudi Arabia had accused Iraqi militias of firing drones against its oil facilities over the past 2 days, which they initially denied. At least one person is dead after a Russian ballistic missile struck the Ukrainian capital of Kyiv, and the mayor of Lviv says residential buildings have been damaged there. He's telling people to seek shelter. Earlier today, Ukraine's president predicted a major offensive from Russia today. President Trump unveils plans for a major overhaul of the Washington region's largest international airport.
4: The much maligned Washington Dulles International Airport will be among the finest in the world after a more than $20 billion renovation, President Trump says.
3: It's time to ensure that the United States has the greatest airports anywhere in the world, and we're starting right here with the capital city.
4: The overhaul will modernize terminals, add gates, and construct a garage to accommodate more than 30,000 vehicles.
3: It'll be one of the largest airports anywhere in the world, and I think it'll be actually one of the most efficient.
4: Transportation Secretary Sean Duffy says the $22.5 billion investment is backed by the DOT, the Washington Airports Authority, and United Airlines. Construction is expected to begin next spring.
2: Fox's Jared Halpern at the White House. A man already serving 25 years for the stabbing of author Salman Rushdie has been convicted of federal terrorism charges. After just a couple hours of deliberations, a jury found Hadi Mattar guilty on all counts. Prosecutors have said Mattar was motivated by the 1989 call by Iran's Ayatollah Khomeini for Rushdie's death. America's listening to Fox News.
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5: Rain will be ending with clearing skies overnight. A 5 on the WOKV weather meter with temperatures in the 70s. Partly sunny, hot, and humid for Thursday. Scattered afternoon storms will redevelop with highs in the mid-90s. With your First Alert Forecast, I'm Action News Jack's Chief Meteorologist Mike Burrish for 104.5 WOKV.
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12: Well, hey, everybody. Glad you're joining us today on Florida's Voice. My name is Drew Steele. Big D, not on the other side of the glass. Got the week off. You'll be back next week. Nina's in the breaking newsroom, and you hanging out with us at FL Voice News on YouTube, Rumble X, Facebook, and Instagram. 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If there's breaking news, you're going to hear it here first, so that you can impress your friends and family on Monday when you see them, maybe at work, or as you wake up, you could be like, hey, guess what? And then you'll say it, and then they'll turn on the news someplace, and they'll say it, and then they'll be like, hey, you knew that. How'd you know that? See, this is how you know that. All right, we'll get back to some Fauci news coming up in just a little bit. Not only the protection by Democrats, so you'll hear about that, among other things. But the 100-and-some-odd times that Fauci's pled the fifth, we'll get to all of that and some other things that were going on in the president, what he had to say about it coming up. But first, I want to talk about a couple of things that have to do with education. Love talking about education. Erica Donald is joining us right now here on Florida's Voice, founder of Education Freedom Foundation, and a couple of things across my desk that I want to ask her about. So first of all, good to see you. How's everything?
13: Always great to see you, Drew.
12: Yes.
13: I'm doing well.
12: Fantastic. Couple of things. So first of all, I saw this story, and I'm just wondering about the amount of money that is spent and the districts and how they spend money. Now, we've talked about this before. If we spent $1 million per child, clearly we'd have Einsteins walking around the United States. It would be brilliant, but we can't do that kind of thing. And that's not really true. But the other thing I think that's not true, and maybe you can tell me more about this, some research that was done that was analyzing school spending and some interesting numbers that popped up. Can you talk a little bit about this?
13: Oh, yeah. I love it when we have research that tells us what we already know, but at least gives us some affirmation. And this, in fact, comes from a left-wing think tank, the Brookings Institute. saying that over the past 50 years, the most struggling schools have actually spent far more than the wealthiest and school districts in the country. So, but however, the outcomes have not kept up with the spending. So we already knew that more money is not the answer, despite what the teachers union say, that we need to just spend more and more and more. We know that DC and New York and California spend far more than other districts in Louisiana, Mississippi, including Florida, and do not get better results. But now we have research that proves it. It's money is not the answer. It's the incentives and who is writing the check that matters.
12: All right. And so it's funny that they brought this up, almost like, did they understand what they were describing at the time, what they were talking? Did they realize what they were gifting us here in an explanation that that we should dig into more? Because, again, like I opened up, the talk always is about not having enough money. It's always about where you're going to get it. It's always about, like I described, the more, the better educated child you're going to have. But there's so many other dynamics that go along with. So this was like across the country. This is every place, not just the state of Florida, but all around the country we saw this kind of result.
13: Yeah, and thankfully they've admitted that it's not the money that matters. We know that incentives matter. When you pour more money into school districts, when they have a monopoly, when unfortunately they actually get more money for failure, and that happens even in states like Florida, but across the country, where when school districts are failing, what is the answer? It's to pour more money into those districts, and it hasn't resulted in better student outcomes. Instead, you know, our position is that you need to give parents choice. You need more competition, not more money. And we see the results in charter schools, for example, that have been around for over 25 years, that get better results and about 30% less spending per student.
12: Right. Yeah, we see that all the time. That's always interesting to me. The people want the evidence. Like, show us. We talk all the time about what you just described. And then when you show them the evidence of what you just described, they don't want to hear it. They don't want to know. It's either because there are many people who don't want to admit that public schools oftentimes fail. The parents, they're not exactly what people make them out to be. The idea that everybody should go to public school because they don't want you to have the choice is the other part of the equation. It's like a zero-sum game. If they're going someplace else, that means that the public school system is going to fail because of that. It's like, well, why can't it be both? Why can't you have both? Why can't you just raise your level in a public school system to compete with the charter, for example, that's doing so well? Why don't you just do that?
13: Yeah, and I just saw some other data, speaking of research, from EdChoice, that over half of parents say that if given the choice, that they would not choose the traditional public school system. And so that turns on its head the argument. People say, well, we really need to focus on our public schools. We don't need school choice because the vast majority of students attend public schools or traditional government-run schools. That might be true, but parents say that if they had the option, and in more and more states they will, they would choose something other than a traditional public school, and that includes private schools, charter schools, and homeschool options in a growing manner.
12: Yeah, and I know the last time we had a conversation about school choice around the country, there is this movement. There are more and more people, more and more states that are asking, for example, about what we do here in the state of Florida, but certainly they love the idea of choice. That is growing, and you still continue to see that, right? As you're talking to people, more and more people want to know what we're doing here and how we can have choice in their states.
13: Oh, absolutely. I was actually just at ALEC last week, which is a gathering of free market minded legislators from across the country. I talked about our initiative through the Education Freedom Foundation to align allowable expenses across the country with our different school choice programs. There's 75 programs in 34 different states. Now that we're adding the federal tax credit scholarship program next year, we need to make sure that all of the allowable expenses are aligned and that providers can easily scale from state to state and into the federal program. I had so many legislators come up to me afterward, not just what are we doing in Florida, But how can we advance the education freedom ecosystem across this country to invite more innovators in and to make sure parents can seamlessly access these funds and spend them on the schools and education programs that are going to work for their children? This is how we save the country, Drew.
12: Yeah.
13: We save it by bringing competition and free market into the education space so that our kids not just learn the history of our country and are able to defend this Constitution and this great republic, but they can read and do mathematics proficiently to actually operate in this economy and continue to grow it to be the leaders of the world.
12: Yeah. By the way, a little inside Drew Steele baseball. I knew you were there speaking at ALEC because I was there too. I was doing my show from there. And so I may have heard a little bit of what you were saying. And I may also have talked to some people who heard what you were saying. That's why I brought that up, because when I was at ALEC, I was talking to a few different people who were saying that to me about everything that's going on in the state of Florida, how not just education, but so many other things that they were asking, like, how are you all doing that? And so it's just funny that that conversation came up. But one other thing I want, actually, there are two other things I wanted to mention. I don't know if I'm going to have enough time to do this, but the first thing is I get concerned about some of the things that are going on in our public school system, because I know that if certain people get into leadership, like if it's going to be at a national level, they're going to want to push things like I'm hearing about now, which is a bill that was introduced that they want to bring back. It's like a Green New Deal for education. I don't know if you heard about this, but they're talking about it again. And this is something that the Democrat Party is bringing up. They're pushing this right now. There are probably Democrats in this state who would like to do the same thing. And it's the environmental and social justice movement behind the Green New Deal. And this is what they're saying, that they want the focus in the curriculum to change and be more focused on social and environmental equity. So here we go. The ESG thing is back again, and it's something that's being resurrected. And so don't think that if there is change, let's just say in the state, or change on a national level, that this is not part of the platform. They want to make this come back again. The talk that was there during the Biden administration, they want to bring all of this back and then some. Did you hear about that?
13: We are not going to go backwards in education. Secretary McMahon has done an incredible job breaking up the Department of Education, dismantling it piece by piece, returning education to the states. And in states like Florida, we're not taking that power at the state level and expanding government and expanding the bureaucracy of education. We're turning around and returning power to the parents. And by the end of the next few years, Drew, I believe that every single education dollar will be parent directed in Florida. We will have a robust competitive environment, an education freedom economy that is unmatched, not just around this country, but around the world, where education innovators are going to be competing in Florida for the very best quality education with results, with transparency, with values alignment. We are going to be the epicenter of that. There is absolutely no way that the Trump administration, first of all, is going to buy into that, but certainly not here in the state of Florida.
12: Yeah. And before we go, I'll just say this. Exactly what you just described right there is exactly what they're afraid of. Because what happens if what you just described takes place in the state of Florida? And what happens if it's the most unbelievably successful thing that we have seen in our lifetimes, let's just say, or at least for a very long time? Can you imagine? Because once you put something into place and it's out there and people see it come to fruition, you can't stop it. It's that train is rolling. And once that train is rolling, you cannot do anything about it. And that's what I would say. That's what they're afraid of. The success that's behind that. I'll give you the last word on that.
13: Well, absolutely. When you give parents a taste of this freedom and you show them, like I learned when my children were young, that there are other options out there. There's different types of curriculum. There's classical, there's STEM. You can homeschool. And here's the money that gives you the power to control how and why and by whom your children are educated. There is no way that parents are going to go backwards. So here in the state of Florida, 500,000 students already in the program. They're not going back. We're going to keep plowing ahead until every family gets the education freedom they deserve. And every child in Florida loves going to school every day.
12: Yeah, there you go. All right, Erica, great to see you. All the best. God bless. Look forward to the next time we get together, okay?
13: Thanks, Drew.
12: All right, we'll see you soon. Erica Donald is joining us here on Florida's Voice. Always appreciate a few minutes of her time. Founder of the Education Freedom Foundation. All right. right, some of the other things that have been going on. Let's see. We brought this up a little earlier. Just so you understand, there are some Democrats that were there on Capitol Hill today that were part of the Anthony Fauci invoking the Fifth Fest. Invoking the Fifth Fest. I kind of like that. That's actually, come on now. That's what it was. It was invoking the Fifth the whole time. That's all he did. And I'm not kidding, because the whole thing started with him saying, I hate to do this to you.
10: Although it pains me to do so, because of the respect I have for the legislative branch of government.
12: This is so funny. Because of the respect that he has for the legislative branch of the government, to which the Senate is a part of, that he just has to not say anything. Instead of telling the truth, he just can't say a word. Out of respect.
10: And my decades-long record of cooperating with Congress, under the advice of my attorneys, I will invoke my right under the Fifth Amendment of the Constitution.
12: Yeah, that's all he did all day long, right? So you had plenty of attacks on him and some of the things that he was talking about with gain-of-function research and vaccines and some of the things that were in the diaries and the emails. We'll get to that in just a second. But you did have some Democrats there. Here you had one that was, what's his name? I don't even know. Does it matter? Oh, he's a Democrat senator. He's from New Jersey. I think his last name is Kim. Okay, Senator Kim, who had an opportunity to speak about Anthony Fauci. And this is what you got from the Democrats.
14: It's not an easy job, but it is because there is so much at stake in our country. But these public servants do it because they are in the arena. I just want to end by just reading a portion of this because I think it's important as we're thinking about how to be able to treat public servants through this country, to think through this.
12: To treat public servants in this country. Okay, so here's the thing about how you treat a public servant. Are you publicly serving properly? In other words, if you take the vaccine yourself and then weeks later, like we found out with Fauci, that you had an issue with your heart because of the vaccine itself, and you don't tell the American people and the world that you shouldn't be taking the vaccine because there's a vaccine harm that happened. I know it happened to me. Is that serving the public? Doesn't sound like it.
14: And in the words of Teddy Roosevelt saying, it's not the critic who counts, not the man who points out how the strong man stumbles or where the doer of deeds could have done them better. The credit belongs to the man who is actually in the arena, whose face is marred by dust and sweat and blood.
12: Yeah, but did the guy, the sweaty, bloody-faced guy, did he lie about the COVID vaccine? Did he lie about how the NIH was funded and gain-of-function research? How about that part? I don't know if Teddy Roosevelt was thinking about that part when he was writing what you said there, sir. Just asking a simple question. So what about that? And some of what we didn't find out today, you know, the invoking of the Fifth Amendment a million times over, even though you had Rand Paul that's like, hey, listen.
15: Dr. Fauci, did the CIA ever transfer funds to NIH under an interagency agreement?
12: Yeah, and he went on to say he pled the Fifth. So I don't know if we have to. Do we have to listen to that?
15: Did NIH ever conduct research for or in coordination with any element of the intelligence community, CIA, ODNI?
12: He pleads the Fifth.
15: On the advice of counsel,
12: the advice of counsel and plead the Fifth, and he was doing that. Did it 111 times. And there was some in the media today, and if I can find that media clip that I was looking for, if the newsroom sees it, let me know. But there was plenty that was coming out of the media today where they were doing exactly what you expect. They were protecting, and they were trying to make it seem like there's nothing here to see. Everything's fine. Move along. I think this was one person. This is Dr. Paul Offit. He's the director of Vaccine Education Center at the Children's Hospital of Philadelphia. I'm just wondering, does he know all the information that we had from the diaries? And I'm just wondering hold on a second. The diary information, the vaccine harm that was done, all the things that we've been talking about for a long time. I'm just wondering if this person was talking about all of that or...
16: So is your view...

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5: That there was a bunch of attorneys that Fauci brought in. For some reason, there was one that was sitting at the table that he was at. Rand Paul, who was heading off this whole thing, said, "It's just you, Dr. Fauci, at the table. Like, we can't have a lawyer there. Like, you can't continuously say you're going to invoke your Fifth Amendment right and then turn to Phil, and Phil goes, I'll do this and answer the question for you. That's not how this works." And so, because he was being belligerent, not Dr. Fauci, but the lawyer, who kept asking questions and he wouldn't get up, even though he was told to get up, they kicked him out to a thunderous applause. And so so Senator Blumenthal was very upset about that.
6: Thrown out of this hearing room.
5: Yeah, he was.
6: They should certainly be addressed, but not in a show trial. Not as part of a continuing vendetta against a single individual.
7: In no courtroom in America can you have your witness plead the Fifth Amendment and then your attorney gets to testify.
5: Exactly. Like, what are you talking about?
7: That's what that letter is. The attorney's complaining and testifying, saying he didn't do it. The prosecution's unfair. You don't get to do that. That's one thing you give up when you take the Fifth Amendment. You say, I'm not going to testify. I'm not going to give you any information. You don't then get to put your lawyer forward to justify it. He can do it in the press, but you can't come and testify. He was not invited to testify, and he was out of order.
5: Yeah, he was out of order. We kicked him out. And I don't know if we do we have that clip of him getting kicked out? I'll see if I can find it. Maybe we'll have it. Here's the end of the getting kicked out of the room here. Do we have that that portion of the program here? Yeah, here you go. This is it.
7: Security, please remove him from the room.
5: There you go. That's it. Get him out. The thunderous applause. It's like, yeah, you're going to do that kind of thing? Then you're getting kicked out. All right, a couple of other things that we have going on here on Florida's Voice. What do we got? I am told scheduled to join us tomorrow is James Fishback. Nina, is that right? Is James Fishback scheduled to join us tomorrow? Yes. Okay, so that's tomorrow. Am I right in saying that former Speaker of the Florida House, Paul Renner, is scheduled to join us in a couple more minutes? Is that right? Yes, it is. Okay, so scheduled to join us. Should be an interesting couple of days. So that is coming up in just a bit. Also, do we have some other things that are going on? Did we talk about some of the latest polls? I think we talked about the latest polls yesterday. Some of them that are out right now. And I'm just telling you that there are certain races here in the state. We see that in Florida's District 2, it looks like Keith Gross here, 62%, 60s, high 60s, polling right now in District 2, ahead of any of the Democrat candidates. 26th generic congressional ballot still has Democrats on top nationally, though. Something to watch.
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2: Fox News, I'm Chris DeMeo. Dr. Anthony Fauci appearing before a Senate committee where he refused to answer any questions about COVID and its origins. Florida Governor Ron DeSantis says the state has launched an investigation into Fauci.
3: I would love to see something happen there. The reality is a federal official has a lot of defenses to go if they're dragged into state court. And in fact, he could probably remove it to federal court.
2: DeSantis on Fox's Jesse Waters Primetime, Democrats calling the hearing politically motivated. The Senate approving a bill to impose sanctions on Russia and Iran.
4: They have had a murderous regime for 47 years that has enacted terror on Americans and our allies abroad. That must come to an end.
2: Senator Katie Britt on special report. 23 people confirmed dead from an earthquake in southwestern Japan. 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
16: Now, the WOKV First Alert Forecast. Rain will be ending with clearing skies overnight, a 5 on the WOKV weather meter with temperatures in the 70s. Partly sunny, hot, and humid for Thursday. Scattered afternoon storms will redevelop with highs in the mid-90s. With your First Alert forecast, I'm Action News Jax, Chief Meteorologist Mike Burrish for 104.5 WOKV.
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19: All right, anytime you want to watch NFL Voice News on YouTube, Rumble X, Facebook, and Instagram. And right now, it is time for the top five audio clips of the day. It's my top five.
20: Five, four, three, two,
21: this is Drew's top five. Number five.
22: President Trump reacting to that Iranian attack on U.S. forces overnight in Jordan. President Trump tells Fox News about Iran, "We are going to beat the effing S out of them."
19: Well, that's one way of putting it. Oh, man. All right. So we left the show yesterday, 5:45 yesterday, just before we left the show. And the Islamic Revolutionary Guard Corps launched multiple ballistic missiles from Iran in an attempt surprise attack on U.S. forces based in the Middle East. And so the president, upon hearing that, told Fox News that, well, you heard how we're going to respond to it. So if you're wondering whether or not the president of the United States was pretty upset about what transpired, I think we pretty much know that the president's really upset. And I assume tomorrow we're going to have some more news on the hitting back.
21: Number four.
23: We had some news over the last couple days that's kind of a little bit of a blast from the past. And it was the disclosure of the diaries of Dr. Fauci. And I had some cameo appearances in there. He had some not so nice things to say about me, but, you know, honestly, given his track record, I wear that criticism as a badge of honor.
19: You bet. So the governor of the great state of Florida, Ron DeSantis, being criticized by Fauci about what we were doing as opposed to what he was telling us what to do during lockdowns in schools and the like. And so, yeah, the governor today mentioned that as he was out and about today in the state of Florida, some big things that were going on we'll discuss coming up in just a bit. But yeah, saying I wear that with a badge of honor if he's going to say something negative about me. And you should, sir, because you did an amazing job during the vid and the pandemic and going against what Fauci kept talking about in good work.
21: Number three.
24: What day of the week is it today?
25: On the advice of counsel, I respectfully decline to answer based upon my rights under the Fifth Amendment to the Constitution.
24: What color tie are you wearing?
25: On the advice of counsel, I respectfully decline to answer based upon my rights under the Fifth Amendment to the Constitution.
24: What color is the carpet in front of you?
25: On the advice of counsel, my counsel.
19: Okay, we got it. Yeah, so there was some very interesting, hard-pressing questions being asked by Senator Hawley of Anthony Fauci. No, they weren't hard-pressing questions. He was trying to make the point that didn't make a difference what you were going to ask. He was going to invoke his Fifth Amendment right. He didn't answer any questions on Capitol Hill. Not that it was shocking. We should have figured that out. Like, why would he show up? After we see the diary and the emails and all the things that he put us through during COVID, among others. And did we think he was going to come in some kind of big mea culpa? Like, I kind of thought that might have been, but what was I thinking?
21: Number two.
26: I watched the whole thing today, but more importantly, I was a part of the whole Fauci. I inherited Fauci. He was here from the 1980s, so I had him for a period of time. And I disagreed with him on a lot. I would have had to close down the whole country if I listened to him. I went the Federalist way, which is basically let the governors decide. And generally speaking, the Republican governors did very well. The Democrat governors did not very well. But Fauci wanted to have nobody wearing masks, if you remember. And then everybody had to wear five masks, as many masks as you could get. I mean, made a lot of mistakes. And he wasn't a big factor for me. He was a very big factor for Biden.
19: Yeah, he was. But certainly that was somebody that the president of the United States was mentioning that today. He inherited. Can you imagine inheriting Anthony Fauci? Here, you get him, sir. No, I don't want him. No, here, he's yours. So he was saying he's here from the 80s. Disagreed on a lot. Would have had to close down the whole country if I would have listened to him. And we're so glad that people like the president and certainly the governor of the great state of Florida, Ron DeSantis, did not listen to Fauci.
21: Number one.
0: Do you hold Dr. Fauci in contempt? Do you think that you would have the votes in the Senate to do that?
1: That's the vote that will happen in committee next week. It will be in contempt of Congress. We believe that with his liability, his immunity from criminal liability, that he didn't need to hide behind the Fifth Amendment, and that maybe the Fifth Amendment doesn't attach when you have a pardon in place. That'll be a legal question, but the question on contempt will be voted on, and then there's a question of whether or not the Department of Justice will take that up. You know, I've recommended before for his criminal prosecution, and neither the Biden DOJ nor the Trump DOJ have taken it up. All I can do is recommend prosecution. I can't initiate a prosecution.
19: Can't initiate a prosecution, but boy, we would like to see one. So upon hearing Senator Dr. Anthony Fauci invoking the Fifth Amendment 111 times, Senator Rand Paul saying, look, I don't think the Fifth Amendment attaches where you have a pardon in place. It might be a legal question, but the question on contempt is going to be voted on. So there's a question on whether or not the Department of Justice will take it up. So they're going to hold a vote next week on holding Fauci in contempt of Congress. And to that, I say, let's go.
21: Drew's top five.
19: Yeah. So we'll see how that shakes out. Let's see, do we have him on with us right now? The former Speaker of the Florida House, Paul Renner, is joining us here on Florida's Voice and, of course, gubernatorial candidate. And first of all, it's good to see you. Your smiling face. Look at you. Looking good out and about. How's things going?
2: Fantastic. And I join you in your remarks about Fauci. It's amazing that he is still free and not in prison for what he imposed on the American people. The just kind of cavalier elitist attitude he had and still has today about what he did and the mistakes he made and not, you know, owning up to it. And I hope that Senator Paul and others hold him accountable, hold him in contempt, and bring accountability to a chapter in our history that we'd all like to forget.
19: And quickly, I'll mention this before we move on about Anthony Fauci and COVID. The president was right in one of the clips that we talked about, you know, giving it to the states and making decisions. Blue states made decisions much differently than we made here. And I'll tell you what, the leadership of the governor was incredible during that time. And, you know, we start to see clips on social media and be reminded of what the governor was pushing back against. It's pretty incredible when you think about it, what we did here to create the free state of Florida along with the governor, as opposed to what they were doing in other places. It's just amazing.
2: Well, they called him Death Santis, if you remember that.
19: Yeah,
2: and they were lauding Andrew Cuomo for his, you know, incredible leadership. He was going to be the next president. We know how that all turned out. And it turned out that he was killing people by his decisions, you know, sending them back to nursing homes and basically, you know, infecting people and killing people. He made all the wrong moves. The governor made all the right moves. And yet, you know, there's never been a correction in history. There's never an apology from Anthony Fauci or anybody else who gave us bad advice. And worse, censored and silenced people, doctors who said, you know, I'm not sure this is the right way to go, or, you know, this particular treatment is showing promise. Can we look at this as an alternative to some of what happened where people put on ventilators? And we know now that that was basically in many respects a death sentence. It was not anything that was going to heal. It was actually going to be their last breaths. And so this is something where we need for the American public to have restored hope in our country. We need to have accountability here.
19: Yeah, no doubt. All right, let's talk about the campaign. How are things going out there?
2: Great. We've been on a panhandle run. I love the panhandle. Let me tell you, I don't know how many panhandle listeners you have, but I always feel very cozy and comfortable there. It's a nice conservative part of our state, which makes me happy because I'm a conservative. And we've had some great meetings, moving from Escambia to Santa Rosa to Okaloosa, all the way through. And we'll finish up in Baker County on Friday. And then be down in South Florida next week. And so we're making the rounds, making phone calls, knocking doors, raising money, doing all the things we have to do. We see some significant movement and feel some movement in our direction.
19: And what are they saying to you as you're out there knocking doors and meeting people, shaking hands? What are they concerned about leading into this primary?
2: Well, I think affordability is on everybody's mind. There's a surprising number to me of people that are undecided that have not focused on the governor's race yet, but they're beginning to focus now. And I think what they're seeing is probably disappointing that we have people suing each other, name-calling each other, calling for somebody to resign. And they're looking for an adult in the room. I believe that's me, someone who's less talk, more action, somebody who has the receipts to show that I'm not going to bring drama. I'm going to bring results and get things done. It's what I did when I was speaker. And that's what people want in their next governor. They want somebody who's going to continue the general direction that we've had under Governor DeSantis and the legislature when I was there and when I led it, and not go backwards. And we can't go backwards. We want Florida to be the leader. There's a lot of new challenges. You know, when I started the campaign after I left as speaker in 24, you think, gosh, we kind of got everything in a great spot. And then you realize just 2 years later, the challenges we have from our growth of affordability, taxes, insurance, electric rates are significant. It's the number one issue, as well as public corruption, immigration. These are issues that have to be tackled by the next governor.
19: It's so interesting to me that you did talk to people and you mentioned the undecideds. Did you ever get into the details of why they are at this point? I mean, we're only days technically away. Did they say why they would be? Did you even ask that question?
2: I haven't. You know, there's questions to ask and not ask, I guess. You know, it's a great question. I had heard, you know, people had told me, a lot of people make a decision in the last 2 weeks. We're not even there yet. We're not even in the last 2 weeks. So, but I met with people just, 24 hours ago who are, I won't name names, but who are top of their careers, people that are really amazing people who have had careers that make you feel small when you're in the room with them. And they're undecided. It's not even undecided. They really haven't started focusing on the race yet to be undecided. Yeah. It's not they've looked at it and they're undecided. They haven't really looked at it yet because they don't have to. They do have 2 or 3 weeks, and people can obviously make a decision in 2 or 3 weeks, and they are. And so that means that, as they say, as you're getting tired of talking about it, just people are just starting to pay attention. And so even though I've given speeches for thousands and thousands of times, you better take a deep breath and make sure that you're digging deep for that last bit of push. We're having that. We're seeing momentum as a result of that. And again, people wanting to go to somebody who's battle tested, who's delivered results, who has a vision, who will continue the path that this governor's put us on. And so that would be me.
19: Yeah. That's not just you. That's everybody. That's every candidate that you have undecideds out there who haven't taken the time. You really would like for people to dig in, because, like, as you're saying, if there are people that are concerned about data centers, or they're concerned about the growth that we're having, and they want more in some other area except their own because they've had enough of that, or any of the other things, property tax issues, if they're not paying attention to everybody for the longest time, they may not get the information that they need in just 2 weeks. I just worry about that kind of thing. We've got about a minute left, so I just want to make sure that you understand that and appreciate that, because I think it's so important. I mean, here we're talking about something that is, we're not, a national race is important, but governor's race is, this is close to home. This is tangible for everybody here.
2: Yeah, my ask to voters is do your research. If you reach a different decision, that's fine. I believe an informed voter is a renter voter at the end of the day. But do your research. And if at the end of that research you pick another candidate, that's fine. But please don't sleepwalk into the election in the polling station and vote for somebody because he's the name you know. Not all Republicans are created equally. We all bring strengths and weaknesses, and you've got to stack those side by side. I've kind of stated my case on experience in the military, prosecutor. prosecutor, business owner, results as a speaker, a vision in our contract with Florida, and running to the fight when others wait for the fight to come to them on Amendment 3 and 4 and school board races. Those are the reasons, as well as knowing the state inside out, that I should be the next governor, because I'm ready to go, ready to solve these challenges on day one. But just do your research is my ask of every voter. And if they do, we can all be happy with the results.
19: Yeah, and I might say that all Republicans aren't created equally. I might put that on David Jolly, because there were people that thought he was at one point. So, you know, there's that as well, sir.
2: There you go.
19: Okay.
2: There you go.
19: Yeah. All right, we got to jump. Always great to see you. All the best. God bless. We'll see you soon, okay?
2: Good to see you. Take care. Right, God bless.
19: That is the former Speaker of the Florida House and gubernatorial candidate Paul Rander joining us here on Florida's Voice. All right, let's put a bow on the show next. My name is Drew Steele. This is Florida's Voice.
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0: 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You'll be the first to know and be the most impressive person in your family or in the office. Although you may already be, so that's another thing. Okay, so Rightline on Saturdays. All right, so let's do this. To put a bow on the show today, let's play some fun clips, shall we? I'm sorry, I'm obsessed with this. I have to do it. So I want to start this off by saying Dr. Anthony Fauci today, for 111 times, 400, invoked the Fifth Amendment. Okay? Nothing. Not a word. Hey, what color's the carpet? I have to invoke my... Okay, you got it. Here he is on CNN not too long ago when he said this.
2: Well, if I become a punching bag, I'm a punching bag, but I am very happy to testify before any congressional oversight committee. I have nothing to hide. I can explain and validate everything that I've done. So, you know, it's going to be inconvenient if they actually are out there essentially threatening to make my life miserable. But I'm going to do what I need to do, and that is cooperate fully because we have nothing to hide.
0: Really? Okay. So that's that's one time. How about this time when he went on to CNN? And I think he said the same thing.
3: If once you've retired, Republicans want you to go testify, is that something you would do?
8: Sure, I certainly would consider that. But you've got to remember, I believe oversight is a very important part of government structure. And I welcome it and it can be productive. But what has happened up to now is more of a character assassination than it is oversight. So sure, I'd be happy to cooperate so long as we make it something that is a dignified oversight, which it should be, and not just bringing up ridiculous things and attacking my character.
0: Yeah, so they tried to bring up very serious things today and didn't want to go after your character, and you didn't answer any of those questions. So I thought that was kind of funny that the Fauci was like, you know, as long as we've got serious questions that are going to be asked, I most certainly will be. I got nothing to hide. What are we here? What are we talking about? Nothing to be worried about. I'll answer anything. Really, the problem with that is that's not what he did at all. And so I just thought that was kind of funny, not really ha ha funny, but humorously funny for a. Anyway, yeah, it's pathetic, is what it is. That's right. The newsroom is like pathetic. That's the word I was looking for. Absolutely pathetic. And, you know, what will we now see coming up? What will happen? Rand Paul has already said that it looks like it's going to be, I guess, contempt. And we're going to have that resolution. And
9: it's actually a law. It's a resolution. So it's a resolution saying that he should be considered for charges for contempt of Congress. I think if that resolution passes our committee, which it will, that it could simply be referred directly to the Department of Justice. Now, we can debate that, but since it's not really a law, it doesn't have an exact procedure. It doesn't have a procedure where it goes to the president for signature. It doesn't have to go to the House. I myself have individually referred him in the past for prosecution. Mm-hmm. I sent two letters saying that he destroyed records and he lied to Congress, both felonies. I sent that to the Biden DOJ. It wasn't acted upon. I've also sent it to the Trump DOJ twice.
0: Well, maybe this time will be different. Let's hope so. All right. We'll see how things shake out overnight, and then we see you tomorrow. Looking forward to it.
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14: The hits keep coming. I'm Chris DeMeo, Fox News. Just as President Trump warned the U.S. continuing attacks against Iran.
15: He told Fox News, we are going to beat the effing S out of them. He went on to say, we'll be hitting them hard, adding they're going to get a beating. The president talking about responding to those missiles that were launched toward forces in Jordan. We know at least five of them shot down by the Americans. Now, the United States hasn't yet responded, but overnight, U.S. and Saudi planes conducted a series of airstrikes against Iran-backed Shia militia forces in Iraq, who were responsible for 30 drone attacks over the past 3 days. President Trump told Fox News those strikes were coordinated with the Iraqi government, and he called these militia groups a cancer on the world.
14: Fox's Trey Yinks, the U.S. military says it's concluded the wave of strikes on dozens of Iranian targets. Friends and family of the late Senator Lindsey Graham gathering in South Carolina for their final farewells.
16: A ceremonial guard escorted the flag-draped casket of Senator Lindsey Graham from the South Carolina Statehouse grounds to a funeral service at a nearby Baptist church. This followed Tuesday's ceremonies in Washington, D.C., attended by Israeli Prime Minister Benjamin Netanyahu and Ukraine President Volodymyr Zelensky. Longtime friend Armstrong Williams says Senator Graham strongly believed in the use of American power to promote peace around the world. Late Tuesday, the Senate cast a bipartisan vote to advance a bill named in honor of Lindsey Graham. The bill would extend sanctions on Iran and increase sanctions on Russia and nations that buy Russian oil and gas. In Columbia, South Carolina, Jonathan Seri, Fox News.
14: The Federal Reserve leaves interest rates unchanged.
17: The economy is showing impressive resilience. Even with recent shocks, the trends are positive.
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23: Rain will be ending with clearing skies overnight, a 5 on the WOKV weather meter with temperatures in the 70s. Partly sunny, hot, and humid for Thursday. Scattered afternoon storms will redevelop with highs in the mid-90s. With your First Alert Forecast, I'm Action News Jack's Chief Meteorologist Mike Burrish for 104.5 WOKV.
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17: Hey, Dad, how do airplanes fly? What's in this box? Can I touch this? Where does sand come from? Is this tree good for climbing? What happens if I mix these two things together? How are babies made? 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
1: Fox News, I'm Ted Lindner. The Federal Reserve voting Wednesday to leave interest rates steady at around 3.6% for the fifth time in a row. Federal Reserve Chairman Kevin Warsh explains while inflation's still high, the economy is still strong.
2: The economy is showing impressive resilience. Even with recent shocks, the trends are positive and reveal solid growth.
1: The U.S. military conducted new airstrikes in Iran Wednesday. President Trump saying earlier in the day the Pentagon was going to hit that nation hard.
3: The president's first words on it this morning were laden with expletives and ended with the message that Iran is going to get a beating.
4: We're
3: going to
4: be hitting them very hard.
1: The strikes following Iran firing a barrage of missiles at American forces in the Middle East this week. And Senator Lindsey Graham laid to rest in South Carolina Wednesday. Friends and family remembering him as someone who never stopped working for the state he loved. Graham died on...
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23: Rain will be ending with clearing skies overnight, a 5 on the WOKV weather meter with temperatures in the 70s. Partly sunny, hot, and humid for Thursday. Scattered afternoon storms will redevelop with highs in the mid-90s. With your First Alert Forecast, I'm Action News Jack's Chief Meteorologist Mike Burrish for 104.5 WOKV.
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7: Threatened to strike Iran with force following an attempted missile attack on U.S. forces in Jordan.
8: We're going to be hitting them very hard because it's our turn to hit them. They know it's coming. The risk is not to do it.
7: The president still says that a deal is possible at some point. A Senate panel has delayed a vote on Todd Blanche's nomination for Attorney General.

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2: There was a time in Jacksonville a couple of years ago where there were several drownings in retention ponds. But Florida law, you're not required to have a fence around a retention pond. The only way you can be held responsible if someone drowns in a retention pond is if the retention pond constitutes a trap or a dangerous condition. Florida law does have the water management district that controls retention ponds requires a certain slope on these retention ponds, okay, before somebody can build a responsible.
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3: If you have to have it around a pool, why not around a retention pond?
2: You got these huge retention ponds and apartment complexes.
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11: Rain will be ending with clearing skies overnight, a 5 on the WOKV weather meter with temperatures in the 70s. Partly sunny, hot, and humid for Thursday. Scattered afternoon storms will redevelop with highs in the mid-90s. With your First Alert Forecast, I'm Action News Jax, Chief Meteorologist Mike Burrish for 104.5 WOKV.
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14: Attacks continue. I'm Chris DeMeo, Fox News. The U.S. launching large-scale attacks on Iran Wednesday.
15: Among the targets were multiple military command and control centers all across Iran. Dozens of them hit. The U.S. attacks were in response to an Iranian attack against Jordan. Iran fired ballistic missiles against U.S. military positions in Jordan. CENTCOM confirming that all those missiles fired by Iran were disabled or were intercepted. President Trump had warned that the U.S. would be responding to Iran's attack. In addition, the U.S. also attacked Iranian-backed militias inside of Iraq. This time, it was a joint attack alongside with Saudi Arabian jet fighters.
14: That's Fox's Steve Harrigan in Tel Aviv. Tributes to the late Senator Lindsey Graham continued on Wednesday in his home state ahead of his burial in his hometown.
16: South Carolina Governor Henry McMaster said they meet in sadness over the loss of one of South Carolina's greatest sons.
17: But also to celebrate this poor boy from a little town in South Carolina, as he called himself.
16: At the First Baptist Church in Columbia, Senator Tim Scott said the best advice he got from Senator Lindsey Graham wasn't spoken to him, but demonstrated.
18: Get really comfortable being yourself.
16: Former South Carolina Congressman Trey Gowdy shared stories highlighting Graham's sense of humor and praised those who worked with Graham, some for 30 years.
19: I cannot call them staff. They were family to him.
16: He called him the least pretentious person he's ever known in politics. Jessica Rosenthal, Fox News.
14: The Federal Reserve leaves interest rates unchanged.
20: The economy is showing impressive resilience. Even with recent shocks, the trends are positive and reveal solid growth.
14: That's Federal Reserve.
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31: Rain will be ending with clearing skies overnight at 5 on the WOKV weather meter with temperatures in the 70s. Partly sunny, hot, and humid for Thursday. Scattered afternoon storms will redevelop with highs in the mid-90s. With your First Alert forecast, I'm Action News Jax, Chief Meteorologist Mike Burrish for 104.5 WOKV.
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9: Rain will be ending with clearing skies overnight, a 5 on the WOKV weather meter with temperatures in the 70s. Partly sunny, hot, and humid for Thursday. Scattered afternoon storms will redevelop with highs in the mid-90s. With your First Alert forecast, I'm Action News Jax, Chief Meteorologist Mike Burrish for 104.5 WOKV.
8: 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Catch Jacksonville's most frequent traffic reports. And Action News Jax Chief Meteorologist Mike Burrish has the five-day forecast on Jacksonville's morning news on 104.5 WOKV, Jacksonville's news.

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12: Hitting them hard. I'm Ted Lindner, Fox News. That's what the president says he would happen with Iran as the U.S. launched new strikes on Iranian targets. A day after the U.S. military foiled Iranian missile attacks on American forces. The president making the threats, and Fox's Jackie Heinrich has more.
13: A forceful response after Iran launched a surprise attack on U.S. forces in Jordan and Saudi energy infrastructure, breaking a days-long pause in the fighting that had come, Trump said, at Iran's request. Trump's first words on it laden with expletives and the message that Iran is going to get a beating. CENTCOM says the assault was thwarted by U.S. and Saudi fighter jets.
14: It's our turn. And we'll see if we get there with an agreement at some point, but we're going to hit them very hard.
13: But so far, U.S. officials are not saying if another drone attack in Egypt on a U.S.-owned LNG tanker is Iran-related or indicates the war is expanding.
12: Meantime, former Chief White House Medical Advisor Dr. Anthony Fauci appearing before the Senate Homeland Security and Governmental Affairs Committee Wednesday about the origins of COVID and how he conducted himself during the pandemic. Fox's Kevin Cork discussing the hearing and President Trump's opinion on how he did in his job.
15: President Trump says COVID-19 was a disaster for the country and Dr. Anthony Fauci did not help.
14: Fauci wanted to have nobody wearing masks, if you remember, and then everybody had to wear five masks, as many masks as you could get. I mean, made a lot of mistakes.
15: Meantime, the day offered yet another clash between Fauci and Kentucky Senator Dr. Rand Paul, who now chairs the Senate Homeland Security Committee. But this time, the usually talkative former director of the NIH said very little, invoking the Fifth Amendment 111 times. With the hearing's most intense moment coming when Fauci...
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24: Rain will be ending with clearing skies overnight, a 5 on the WOKV weather meter with temperatures in the 70s. Partly sunny, hot, and humid for Thursday. Scattered afternoon storms will redevelop with highs in the mid-90s. With your First Alert Forecast, I'm Action News Jack's Chief Meteorologist Mike Burrish for 104.5 WOKV.
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8: Fox News, I'm Chris DeMeo. Former White House Chief Medical Advisor Dr. Anthony Fauci not answering questions on COVID before a Senate committee Wednesday. Senator Ron Johnson says a probe into Fauci deserves more attention.
9: We need the federal health officials to come clean, and that's why I'm doing my investigation. You know, we've uncovered this. Legacy news media, not one news outlet has covered this as news.
8: Newly released diary entries have emerged from Fauci's government computer detailing his personal reflections. A 7-month-old infant girl is dead after being left inside a hot car for more than 2 hours in Utah. Police in Vernal say her father had forgotten that he left her there.
10: And investigators determined that the temperature inside the vehicle was between 131 and 151 degrees.
8: Fox 13's Julius Sander. Jordanian air defenses have shot down 5 missiles.
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5: Rain will be ending with clearing skies overnight at 5 on the WOKV Weather Meter with temperatures in the 70s. Partly sunny, hot, and humid for Thursday. Scattered afternoon storms will redevelop with highs in the mid-90s. With your First Alert Forecast, I'm Action News Jack's Chief Meteorologist Mike Burrish for 104.5 WOKV.
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14: The U.S. keeps the pressure on. I'm Chris DeMeo, Fox News. The U.S. launching large-scale attacks on Iran yesterday.
15: Among the targets were multiple military command and control centers all across Iran. Dozens of them hit. The U.S. attacks were in response to an Iranian attack against Jordan. Iran fired ballistic missiles against U.S. military positions in Jordan. CENTCOM confirming that all those missiles fired by Iran were disabled or were intercepted. President Trump had warned that the U.S. would be responding to Iran's attack. In addition, the U.S. also attacked Iranian-backed militias inside of Iraq. This time, it was a joint attack alongside with Saudi Arabian jet fighters.
14: That's Fox's Steve Harrigan in Tel Aviv. Well, tributes to the late Senator Lindsey Graham continuing yesterday in his home state ahead of his burial in his hometown.
16: South Carolina Governor Henry McMaster said they meet in sadness over the loss of one of South Carolina's greatest sons.
17: But also to celebrate this poor boy from a little town in South Carolina, as he called himself.
16: At the First Baptist Church in Columbia, Senator Tim Scott said the best advice he got from Senator Lindsey Graham wasn't spoken to him, but demonstrated.
18: Get really comfortable being yourself.
16: Former South Carolina Congressman Trey Gowdy shared stories highlighting Graham's sense of humor and praised those who worked with Graham, some for 30 years.
19: I cannot call them staff. They were family to him.
16: He called him the least pretentious person he's ever known in politics. Jessica Rosenthal, Fox News.
14: The Federal Reserve leaves interest rates unchanged.
20: The economy is showing impressive resilience. Even with recent shocks, the trends are positive and reveal solid growth.
14: That's Federal Reserve Chairman Kevin Warsh. 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
28: Rain will be ending with clearing skies overnight, a 5 on the WOKV weather meter with temperatures in the 70s. Partly sunny, hot, and humid for Thursday. Scattered afternoon storms will redevelop with highs in the mid-90s. With your First Alert Forecast, I'm Action News Jack's Chief Meteorologist Mike Burrish for 104.5 WOKV.
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6: Fox News, I'm Ted Linder. The United States completing a big wave of airstrikes against Iran.
7: President Trump told Fox News yesterday that Iran was going to get a beating. U.S. Central Command said dozens of targets belonging to Iran's Revolutionary Guard were hit in an operation lasting over 2 hours.
6: Fox's Jonathan Savage. The Federal Reserve voting to leave interest rates steady at around 3.6% for the fifth time in a row on Wednesday. Federal Reserve Chairman Kevin Warsh explains while inflation is still high, the economy is still strong.
8: The economy is showing impressive resilience. Even with recent shocks, the trends are positive and reveal solid growth.
6: And Senator Lindsey Graham laid to rest Wednesday in South Carolina. Friends and family remembering him as someone who never stopped working for the state that he loved. Graham died suddenly back on July 11th at the age of 71. 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
10: There was a time in Jacksonville a couple of years ago where there were several drownings in retention ponds. But Florida law, you're not required to have a fence around a retention pond. The only way you can be held responsible if someone drowns in a retention pond is if the retention pond constitutes a trap or a dangerous condition. Florida law does have the water management district that controls retention ponds. Requires a certain slope on these retention ponds, okay, before somebody can build a response.
11: Like a residential pool.
12: Yeah.
11: Where you have to have a fence around it, you know?
10: Yeah.
11: If you have to have it around a pool, why not around a retention
10: pond? You got these huge retention ponds in apartment complexes.
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13: Hey, pal, what's the matter? 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
15: It's my water, Jason. Smell this.
13: Yeesh.
15: That came out of my tab, Jason. I'm worried there's a lot more in there than just H and 2 and O.
13: Well, yeah. In Jacksonville, we have some of the hardest water in Florida. There's calcium carbonate in there and magnesium sulfate and...
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15: Well, it's making my shower all powdery and my tabs all crusty and caves make me claustrophobic.
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4: Rain will be ending with clearing skies overnight. A 5 on the WOKV weather meter with temperatures in the 70s. Partly sunny, hot, and humid for Thursday. Scattered afternoon storms will redevelop with highs in the mid-90s. With your First Alert Forecast, I'm Action News Jax, Chief Meteorologist Mike Burrish for 104.5 WOKV.
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16: Good morning, Jacksonville. It is 5 o'clock. I'm Benjamin Fridkiss. The United States completes a big wave of airstrikes against Iran. Jonathan Savage reports Iran attempted to hit back.
17: President Trump told Fox News yesterday that Iran was going to get a beating. U.S. Central Command said dozens of targets belonging to Iran's Revolutionary Guard were hit in an operation lasting over 2 hours. Military command centers, missile and drone facilities, and coastal surveillance and defense sites. Early this morning, Jordan's air defenses shot down 5 Iranian missiles. This week has seen the conflict expand, with the first publicly announced joint U.S.-Saudi strikes targeting Iranian proxies in Iraq.
16: We are working to learn more about the death of a man in a retention pond. Action News Jax's Ben Becker says this happened yesterday at the Coquina Bay Apartments off San Pablo Road.
18: Police received reports of an unresponsive man in the pond. Before they arrived, neighbors pulled him from the water but were not able to save him. Neighbors say it's the most police they've seen ever at the complex.
19: It's very rare to see them back here. My first thought was really just what happened, because it's weird to see police tape everywhere.
18: Still working to find out if the man drowned or if police suspect foul play.
16: All lanes of I-95 just north of the Florida state line have reopened after an hours-long closure due to smoke from a wildfire. The closure in Camden County led to miles of backups late into the night. First Alert Chief Meteorologist Mike Burrish says there's a good chance it was started by lightning.
20: Because there were numerous thunderstorms with lightning moving through Camden County and through much of the area, headed off to the south and east. It's just is to show you how dry it still is across the area, as we're now 2 months into our wet season and still kind of sputtering through this wet season. So we have spots that have not had a whole lot of rain.
16: Mike is tracking increased chances of rain for the weekend in the five-day forecast. WOKV News Time is 5:02.
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23: A 6 on the WOKV weather meter. Hot and humid today under partly sunny skies, and we'll again see some scattered afternoon thunderstorms that where they occur will be heavy, just that they're scattered. Temperatures topping out at around 95, but feel like temperatures again will be well above 100 degrees. A storm early tonight, otherwise partly cloudy and in the mid-70s. Hot and humid for your Friday. Partly sunny. A few afternoon showers and thunderstorms tomorrow with highs in the mid-90s. The weekend turns stormier as storms in the afternoon become more widespread. We'll start out each morning with some sunshine, but then the storm develop and spread to the east and to the northeast during the afternoon hours. High Saturday in the mid-90s, on Sunday in the lower 90s. And Monday will be partly cloudy with scattered afternoon showers and thunderstorms and a high of 91. I'm Chief Meteorologist Mike Burrish. Join me today beginning at 5 p.m. on CBS 47 and Fox 30 Action News Jax.
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24: No news is good news as you make your way out and about this morning. Not seeing any delays currently along the interstates, along the Beltway, or across any of the bridges. From the WOKV Traffic Center, I'm Scott Young.
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16: 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I'm Benjamin Fridkiss. Jeff Manasso joined Jacksonville's Morning News in depth with Chase Bunker yesterday morning on the Fauci hearing.
26: Well, so this hearing on Capitol Hill was expected to be one of the most consequential congressional appearances of Dr. Anthony Fauci since the last time he appeared in 2024. U.S. Senate Homeland Security and Governmental Affairs Committee is going to be grilling him today. But they were going to grill him, and they're going to be talking about, particularly Committee Chairman Rand Paul, the years he spent investigating Fauci over what he calls the truth, the origin of the COVID-19 pandemic, in which Fauci has previously said over and over again that COVID did not come from the Wuhan Institute of Virology, that Chinese lab in Wuhan. Paul telling reporters yesterday that the reason Fauci doesn't want to say that it came from a lab is because he funded the lab. Paul also just now releasing Fauci's subpoenaed private journals in which he says Fauci admits the virus did not come from that wet market. During opening statements this morning, Paul saying that the decision to fund dangerous research in Wuhan, China, will go down in history as one of the worst public health decisions, and that the American people deserve an apology. Republicans are also expected to compare Fauci's private observations with his public statements during the pandemic. There was supposed to be questions about masking, school closures, isolation, vaccines, all of that. Fauci just moments ago invoking the Fifth Amendment.
27: And I don't mean to put you on the spot, Jeff. I just wonder, why now? Why not maybe 2 years ago? Why not maybe 2024, 2023, something like that? Why are we asking these questions now in 2026?
26: Well, I think it's a long time investigation. Subpoenas take a long time. The subpoenaed information that this committee got, they're just releasing now. In terms of the private journal or diary of Dr. Anthony Fauci, perhaps they're keeping things close to the vest that they've got, and perhaps Fauci understands that he cannot be criminally charged for any wrongdoing. President Biden gave him a preemptive pardon covering any federal offenses committed between January of 2014 and January 20th of 2025. He was pardoned just hours before President Biden left office. And so It was a broad scope that was intended to shield him from potential federal prosecution over actions that he took during that period. But in terms of his work leading to the COVID-19 response, however, if he perjured himself today, that could lead to charges. That could lead to, say, an inspector general opening up a case on him, the Department of Justice. Today, he's just moments ago saying that on advice of counsel, he's pleading the fifth, and so he won't be talking today.
27: Rich Jones also spoke with Jimmy Failla on the same subject.
0: You know, I guess they're calling it the Fauci diary because it has a nicer ring to it than If I Did It by O.J. Simpson, because it really does read like a confession of like two different worlds. January 2020, he's like, yeah, it didn't come from an animal, but he's on TV that whole month being like, oh yeah, it definitely came from an animal, not a lab. So there's a lot of weird motivations that I don't quite understand. And, you know, I know there's a whole debate about, you know, is he going to plead the fifth? My prediction is that he's going to drink a fifth. And I don't know how the hell this is going to go, but I'm excited to watch it like you, man.
1: How did Rand Paul get a copy of it? Do we know that?
0: Well, yes. He did this on government servers. So they're actually public record, and you can get them through FOIA requests. You talk about someone who's drunk on power. I guess he was of the mind that he was going to be offered some type of protection, and he was. He was pardoned by Biden at the end of that presidency. And I think he was operating in that headspace the whole time, maybe thinking politically he could never be fired for taking some of these positions because Trump was in an election year and obviously didn't want to fire the head of the pandemic response and look like a nutbag. But Trump wound up looking crazy anyway, and Fauci got a little drunk on fame. I mean, I think that's the biggest lesson here. Yeah, like you could talk about the science of it, which is bad. You know, we had the highest mortality rate of pretty much any industrialized nation in the world. So you can't say what Fauci was doing was successful. But I think bigger than that, as you read the diary, is that we took a science nerd and made him a national celebrity. And he was not ready for that level of stimulation in the sense that it became his guiding light. I mean, when you read those diaries, like, oh, Julia Roberts, Barbara Streisand had a lesion on her butt cheek. You know, he's writing like, I can't believe I'm talking to these people. And I think that became the North Star for him. And that's why he was doing so much TV and he was doing magazine interviews, like things you shouldn't be doing in the middle of a pandemic. Like, did you see him throw out the first pitch of the Nationals game?
1: Yeah, it was not a good pitch either.
0: Yeah. Well, in his defense, he made sure nobody caught anything. But the point is, it was a mess.
1: You ever keep a diary?
0: No. I write stand-up by hand in a notebook, but it's not really not like a diary. Like, last night, Kim was really mean to me. You know what I'm saying? But, what he is doing, I think, was probably operating with the idea that there would be a book written down the road, which there is. And I think that's what these diary entries are emblematic of.
1: What do you make of the Benjamin Netanyahu and Zohran Mamdani back and forth?
0: Oh, it's so silly, man. Mamdani's such a clown. What happened here in New York is obviously he was a TikTok influencer running for mayor. I mean, for all intents and purposes, he was honestly running for class president and they elected him mayor. You know, so now you've got all of these grandiose, stupid things like I'm going to arrest Netanyahu, which he can't do. Okay, and now half of New York, not even half, I think 90% of New York doesn't want Mamdani coming down to the 9/11 memorial because they don't want him doing the wave when they mention bin Laden's name. You know, the whole thing's a mess, man. New York, you know, it's like I don't want to bash him too hard because my uncle runs a U-Haul and he is raking it in right now. You know what I'm saying? It's like I'm getting so many free drinks out of this Mamdani deal. Every time I go out, my uncle's up money. So it's like I'm in a tough spot here. But the reality is he's a terrible mayor.
1: So what's coming up on the show a little bit later tonight, 6 o'clock on WOKV?
0: Yeah, Sean Davis from The Federalist, who will be at the Fauci hearing today, will stop by the studio and give us the blow-by-blow. We're going to have the dump buddy ready because Sean hates Fauci. So we've kind of done this on purpose. We've kind of ginned him up. This is like the one day to have him on and let him go nuts. So it'll be a good one, unless you're working the board and just hitting the dump button every 6 seconds. But we're ready.
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23: A 6 on the WOKV weather meter. Partly sunny, hot, and humid today with scattered afternoon thunderstorms developing. Highs in the mid-90s, but feel-like temperatures, 103 to 108. A storm early tonight, then partly cloudy down into the mid-70s, and a hot and humid Friday. It'll be partly sunny. A few afternoon showers and thunderstorms with highs tomorrow still topping out near 95. And Saturday, partly sunny, scattered, locally heavy afternoon storms with a high of 94. With your First Alert forecast, I'm Action News Jax's Chief Meteorologist Mike Burrish for 104.5. 5 WOKV.
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24: No news is good news as you make your way out and about this morning. Not seeing any delays currently along the interstates, along the Beltway, or across any of the bridges. From the WOKV Traffic Center, I'm Scott Young.
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16: 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President Trump met with both Zelensky and Netanyahu at the White House on Tuesday. Jonathan Savage fills us in.
33: Sometimes when the cameras are there, it goes well, and sometimes it doesn't, as Vladimir Zelensky will testify. You'll remember that excruciating scene in the Oval Office about a year and a half ago, his first visit to the Trump White House. And that was something which everybody thought had completely ruined and destroyed American support, or certainly Trump administration support for Vladimir Zelensky. But things have changed an awful lot since then, not just in terms of Ukraine's prospects in the fight against Russia, but also in the attitude of President Trump towards Ukraine and accordingly their relationship as leaders. We now have a situation where Vladimir Zelensky has got President Trump to promise to grant Ukraine a license to produce US-designed Patriot interceptor missiles. That could make a big difference to Ukraine's defense, to help defend Ukrainian cities from escalating Russian drone and ballistic missile attacks. And that that promise, we understand, President Zelensky says, was reaffirmed yesterday in the Oval Office. The president of Ukraine later met executives from Lockheed Martin to work on these plans.
0: And Benjamin Netanyahu, for his part, was there much of an update on the status of the war in Iran?
33: There was not really. We didn't get much out of that. We got some photographs of President Trump and Prime Minister Netanyahu smiling next to each other. But this is a relationship which has kind of gone in the other direction to an extent. We heard recently President Trump admitting to cursing at Benjamin Netanyahu, to calling him crazy. I think that the Israeli Prime Minister wanted to reset that relationship, perhaps boost his own popularity back home in doing so. But both sides emerged from this meeting smiling. Benjamin Netanyahu said it was one of the best conversations he's had with the President of the United States, and President Trump simply wrote, very good meeting.
0: You mentioned yesterday in your update with us about a potential convergence of the two wars in both Iran and Ukraine, and now new reporting by the U.S. Central Command saying attacks aimed at Iranian proxies in eastern Iraq, the U.S. and Saudi Arabia with coordinated strikes. Are we seeing continued escalation here?
33: We are. You'll know that over the weekend, President Trump had ordered U.S. forces to stop attacking Iran because talks were taking place. But then Iran launched multiple ballistic missiles, we're told, and American forces all were intercepted. But it appears to be an attempted surprise attack on U.S. forces in the Middle East. What Iran says is that they targeted a U.S. military base in Jordan. We then heard that American forces had worked with Saudi Arabia to strike sites in Iraq used by Iran-backed militias who have been directed to attack American forces and Saudi energy infrastructure.
0: So what comes next? We saw these high-level talks at the White House yesterday. What else is on the horizon in the days ahead?
33: Yeah, we are waiting to hear whether the White House formally confirms Patriot production licenses for Ukraine. We know that the President of Ukraine and the Prime Minister of Israel were both there because of the funeral of Lindsey Graham, who supported both countries enormously. So we're looking to see whether Congress passes the Russia sanctions package that Senator Graham had championed. And also we're looking to see whether Steve Witkoff and Jared Kushner visit Kyiv for the first time, having previously conducted peace talks mainly with Russia. It looks like they are going to be heading to Ukraine, but that is still to be confirmed.
1: Duval County Schools rank third in the state for administrative pay, despite the superintendent's efforts to eliminate positions. Action News Jax's Deja Mayfield reports.
3: When school returns, the district will mark another year operating from its headquarters on Prudential Drive, a piece of property the district for decades has consistently fell short of selling. And it's something Dr. Bernier got candid about.
6: Is the district ever going to sell this building?
13: We're trying.
3: The top leader says board members are now combing through the latest round of bids as the district's real estate company works to find a new location. From there, the conversation shifted to questions about administrative and teacher salaries. State records show Duval ranking third in the state for administrative pay, while teacher pay comes in at 24. Of the 16 administrative employees, they each average a salary of about $170,000 a year. That's in comparison to the average teacher pay of $56,000 a year. It's something we questioned the superintendent about before our interview time was abruptly cut short.
6: But enrollment is declining. Schools are being consolidated. Why is that level of administration necessary?
14: Deja, we have to wrap up, so you can answer this, Dr. Bernier, and then I'm going to open the door.
13: Again, leadership is important for a school district. I don't know exactly the numbers you're using, so I'm going to actually defer and hold and wait.
15: We are not doing all that we can do.
3: Tammy Brooks Evans is the president of Duval Teachers United, the labor union that represents district employees. She says while she acknowledges the district's efforts in cutting some administrative roles, the rising cost of living and gaps between pay for veteran teachers is something the district needs to work harder at addressing.
15: They can do more. They just have to decide this is what we're going to do. It's going to be a priority.
17: Right now, the superintendent says the district is still in negotiations
2: with the labor union about teacher pay, but right now he can only confirm the state gave about $7 million for veteran teachers. Dr. Bernier also says the one meal tax has been key in boosting what teachers earn, but it will be up to voters to decide if that tax gets renewed when it hits the ballot in November.
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23: A 6 on the WOKV weather meter, partly sunny, hot, and humid today with scattered afternoon thunderstorms developing. Highs in the mid-90s, but feel-like temperatures, 103 to 108. A storm early tonight, then partly cloudy down into the mid-70s, and a hot and humid Friday. It'll be partly sunny. A few afternoon showers and thunderstorms with highs tomorrow still topping out near 95. And Saturday, partly sunny, scattered, locally heavy afternoon storms with a high of 94. With your First Alert Forecast, I'm Action News Jax, Chief Meteorologist Mike Burrish for 104.5. WOKV.
4: First Alert traffic from the Strata Air Conditioning and Heating Traffic Center.
24: Got a disabled vehicle on the East Beltway southbound as you're approaching Beach Boulevard, and that's currently blocking the right shoulder. From the WOKV Traffic Center, I'm Scott Young.
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27: It's July 30th, and this is your Fox Daily Snapshot. Today is National Cheesecake Day, the perfect dessert at the end of a big meal. The history of the cheesecake dates back to ancient Greece, as the sweet treat was fed to athletes. A typical cheesecake recipe uses cream, cottage, or ricotta cheese, along with sugar and eggs. After that, you can let your imagination run wild on other ingredients you wish to use. So whether your style of cheesecake is New York, Chicago, or Philly, Just remember to include your favorite toppings. Also on this date, in 1965, President Lyndon Johnson signed Medicare into law. The program would officially go into effect the following year. And in 1975, Teamsters President Jimmy Hoffa disappeared in suburban Detroit. He would be declared legally dead in 1982, and many believe his body is buried somewhere in the parking lot of the home stadium of the New York Giants in New Jersey. I'm Tushar Saxena, and that's your Fox Daily Snapshot.
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0: This is Clark Howard. 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
9: Good morning, Jacksonville. It is 529. The embattled CEO of JEA is going on extended leave. Action News Jax's Tanika Hughes with this update.
10: Vicky Cavey is who we're talking about, effective immediately. She's on leave that's expected to last more than 14 days, but fewer than 60. In her absence, the utility has named Jody Brooks as the interim CEO. Brooks is the current chief administrative officer. No details about Cavey's leave have been released.
9: JEA has faced scrutiny from a city council special investigative committee examining allegations of a toxic workplace, claims of racism, and millions of dollars in disputed capacity fees. Council member Kevin Carrico says Cavey's leave raises more questions than it answers, and the public deserves timely and transparent communication about the leadership of one of Jacksonville's most important public institutions. Jacksonville City Council falls just short of overriding a mayoral veto of appointments to the Kids Hope Alliance and Library Board.
11: The proposal would have shifted three KHA board appointments from the mayor to the council and five to the library board. Action News Jax first told you last October, the mayor's office called it a, quote, power grab by council to control millions of dollars in funding for children.
9: Ben Becker says the override vote failed 11-7, one vote short of the two-thirds needed to override the veto. A courtroom fight over Florida's proposed property tax amendment is underway in Tallahassee.
12: I don't think there's anybody who can say that this amendment was drafted, that it's not partial, that it's not advocacy.
9: Former South Miami Mayor Philip Stoddard is challenging the ballot language, arguing it's misleading and biased. Attorney Jamie Cole says the title, Save Our Homes from Excessive Property Taxes, unfairly uses the word excessive to influence voters. A judge has not said when a ruling will come. And covering Clay County, where school resource deputies recently completed active assailant response training, the training ensures deputies are prepared to respond quickly and effectively in an emergency. The district says safety of students, teachers, and school staff is always its highest priority. Clay County's first day back to class is Tuesday, August the 11th. And this afternoon, President Trump announces the Freedom Haulers Initiative. It's a push to put military veterans behind the wheels of commercial trucks. The plan comes as the administration pledges to crack down on illegal immigrants and people who cannot speak English, driving big rigs on the nation's highways. The initiative will involve bringing together the Department of Transportation, Labor, Veterans Affairs, and War for vets to get expedited commercial driver's licenses after they complete their service. WOKV News time is 5:32.
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14: A 6 on the WOKV weather meter. Hot and humid today under partly sunny skies, and we'll again see some scattered afternoon thunderstorms that where they occur will be heavy, just that they're scattered. Temperatures topping out at around 95, but feel like temperatures again will be well above 100 degrees. A storm early tonight, otherwise partly cloudy and in the mid-70s. Hot and humid for your Friday, partly sunny. A few afternoon showers and thunderstorms tomorrow with highs in the mid-90s. The weekend turns stormier as storms in the afternoon become more widespread. We'll start out each morning with some sunshine, but then the storms develop and spread to the east and to the northeast during the afternoon hours. High Saturday in the mid-90s, on Sunday in the lower 90s. And Monday will be partly cloudy with scattered afternoon showers and thunderstorms and a high of 91. I'm Chief Meteorologist Mike Burrish. Join me today beginning at 5 p.m. on CBS 47 and Fox 30 Action News Jax.
7: First alert traffic from the Strata Air Conditioning and Heating Traffic Center.
15: Got a disabled vehicle on the East Beltway southbound as you're approaching Beach Boulevard, and that's currently blocking the right shoulder. From the WOKV Traffic Center, I'm Scott Young.
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9: 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I'm Benjamin Fridkiss. Jeff Manasso joined Jacksonville's Morning News in depth with Chase Bunker yesterday morning on the Fauci hearing.
17: Well, so this hearing...

0: Capitol Hill was expected to be one of the most consequential congressional appearances of Dr. Anthony Fauci since the last time he appeared in 2024. U.S. Senate Homeland Security and Governmental Affairs Committee is going to be grilling him today. But they were going to grill him, and they're going to be talking about, particularly Committee Chairman Rand Paul, the years he spent investigating Fauci over what he calls the truth, the origin of the COVID-19 pandemic, in which Fauci has previously said over and over again that COVID did not come from the Wuhan Institute of Virology, that Chinese lab in Wuhan. Paul telling reporters yesterday that the reason Fauci doesn't want to say that it came from a lab is because he funded the lab. Paul also just now releasing Fauci's subpoenaed private journals in which he says Fauci admits the virus did not come from that wet market. During opening statements this morning, Paul saying that the decision to fund dangerous research in Wuhan, China will go down in history as one of the worst public health decisions, and that the American people deserve an apology. Republicans are also expected to compare Fauci's private observations with his public statements during the pandemic. There was supposed to be questions about masking, school closures, isolation, vaccines, all of that. Fauci just moments ago invoking the Fifth Amendment.
1: And I don't mean to put you on the spot, Jeff. I just wonder, why now? Why not maybe 2 years ago? Why not maybe 2024, 2023, something like that? Why are we asking these questions now in 2026?
0: Well, I think it's a long time investigation. Subpoenas take a long time. The subpoenaed information that this committee got, they're just releasing now. In terms of the private journal or diary of Dr. Anthony Fauci, perhaps they're keeping things close to the vest that they've got, and perhaps Fauci understands that. He cannot be criminally charged for any wrongdoing. President Biden gave him a preemptive pardon covering any federal offenses committed between January of 2014 and January 20th of 2025. He was pardoned just hours before President Biden left office. And so it was a broad scope that was intended to shield him from potential federal prosecution over actions that he took during that period. But in terms of his work leading to the COVID-19 response, however, if he perjured himself today, that could lead to charges. That could lead to, say, an inspector general opening up a case on him. The Department of Justice today, just moments ago, saying that on advice of counsel, he's pleading the Fifth, and so he won't be talking today.
2: Rich Jones also spoke with Jimmy Failla on the same subject.
3: You know, I guess they're calling it the Fauci diary because it has a nicer ring to it than If I Did It by O.J. Simpson. Because it really does read like a confession of like two different worlds. January 2020, he's like, yeah, it didn't come from an animal. But he's on TV that whole month being like, oh, yeah, it definitely came from an animal, not a lab. So there's a lot of weird motivations that I don't quite understand. I know there's a whole debate about, you know, is he going to plead the Fifth? My prediction is that he's going to drink a Fifth. And I don't know how the hell this is going to go, but I'm excited to watch it like you, man.
4: How did Rand Paul get a copy of it? Do we know that?
3: Well, yes. He did this on government servers. So they're actually public record, and you can get them through FOIA requests. You talk about someone who's drunk on power. I guess he was of the mind that he was going to be offered some type of protection. And he was pardoned by Biden at the end of that presidency. And I think he was operating in that headspace the whole time, maybe thinking politically he could never be fired for taking some of these positions because Trump was in an election year and obviously didn't want to fire the head of the pandemic response and look like a nutbag. But Trump wound up looking crazy anyway, and Fauci got a little drunk on fame. I mean, I think that's the biggest lesson here. Yeah, like you could talk about the science of it, which is bad. You know, we had the highest mortality rate of pretty much any industrialized nation in the world. So you can't say what Fauci was doing was successful. But I think bigger than that, as you read the diary, is that we took a science nerd and made him a national celebrity. And he was not ready for that level of stimulation in the sense that it became his guiding light. I mean, when you read those diaries, like, oh, Julia Roberts, Barbara Streisand had a lesion on her butt cheek. You know, he's writing like, I can't believe I'm talking to these people. And I think that became the North Star for him. And that's why he was doing so much TV and he was doing magazine interviews, like things you shouldn't be doing in the middle of a pandemic. Like, did you see him throw out the first pitch of the Nationals game?
4: Yeah, it was not a good pitch either.
3: Yeah, well, in his defense, he made sure nobody caught anything. But the point is, it was a mess.
4: You ever keep a diary?
3: No. I write stand-up by hand in a notebook, but it's not really not like a diary. Like, last night, Kim was really mean to me. You know what I'm saying? But, what he is doing, I think, was probably operating with the idea that there would be a book written down the road, which there is. And I think that's what these diary entries are emblematic of.
4: What do you make of the Benjamin Netanyahu and Zohran Mamdani back and forth?
3: Oh, it's so silly, man. Mamdani's such a clown. What happened here in New York is, obviously, he was a TikTok influencer running for mayor. I mean, for all intents and purposes, he was honestly running for class president, and they elected him mayor. You know, so now you've got all of these grandiose, stupid things like, I'm going to arrest Netanyahu, which he can't do. Okay, and now half of New York, not even half, I'd say 90% of New York doesn't want Mamdani coming down to the 9/11 memorial because they don't want him doing the wave when they mention bin Laden's name. You know, the whole thing's a mess, man. New York, you know, it's like, I don't want to bash him too hard because my uncle runs a U-Haul and he is raking it in right now. You know what I'm saying? It's like, I'm getting so many free drinks out of this Mamdani deal. Every time you go out, my uncle's up money. So it's like, I'm in a tough spot here. But the reality is, he's a terrible mayor.
4: So what's coming up on the show a little bit later tonight? 6 o'clock on WOKV.
3: Yeah, Sean Davis from The Federalist, who will be at the Fauci hearing today, will stop by the studio and give us the blow-by-blow. We're going to have the dump buddy ready because Sean hates Fauci. So we've kind of done this on purpose. We've kind of ginned him up. This is like the one day to have him on and let him go nuts. So it'll be a good one, unless you're working the board and just hitting the dump button every 6 seconds. But we're ready.
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24: A 6 on the WOKV weather meter. Partly sunny, hot, and humid today with scattered afternoon thunderstorms developing. Highs in the mid-90s, but feel-like temperatures, 103 to 108. A storm early tonight, then partly cloudy down into the mid-70s, and a hot and humid Friday. It'll be partly sunny. A few afternoon showers and thunderstorms with highs tomorrow still topping out near 95. And Saturday, partly sunny, scattered, locally heavy afternoon storms with a high of 94. With your First Alert Forecast, I'm ActionNews Jax, Chief Meteorologist Mike Burrish for 104.5. WOKV.
5: First Alert traffic from the Strata Air Conditioning and Heating Traffic Center.
25: Got a disabled vehicle on the East Beltway southbound as you're approaching Beach Boulevard, and that's currently blocking the right shoulder. From the WOKV Traffic Center, I'm Scott Young.
5: 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Traffic and weather from humans like me. 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
2: 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President Trump met with both Zelensky and Netanyahu at the White House on Tuesday. Jonathan Savage fills us in.
26: Sometimes when the cameras are there, it goes well, and sometimes it doesn't, as Vladimir Zelensky will testify. You'll remember that excruciating scene in the Oval Office about a year and a half ago, his first visit to the Trump White House. And that was something which everybody thought had completely ruined and destroyed American support, or certainly Trump administration support for Vladimir Zelensky. But things have changed an awful lot since then, not just in terms of Ukraine's prospects in the fight against Russia, but also in the attitude of President Trump towards Ukraine and accordingly their relationship as leaders. We now have a situation where Vladimir Zelensky has got President Trump to promise to grant Ukraine a license to produce U.S.-designed Patriot interceptor missiles. That could make a big difference to Ukraine's defense, to help defend Ukrainian cities from escalating Russian drone and ballistic missile attacks. And that promise, we understand, President Zelensky says, was reaffirmed yesterday in the Oval Office. The president of Ukraine later met executives from Lockheed Martin to work on these plans.
0: And Benjamin Netanyahu, for his part, was there much of an update on the status of the war in Iran?
26: There was not really. We didn't get much out of that. We got some photographs of President Trump and Prime Minister Netanyahu smiling next to each other. But this is a relationship which has kind of gone in the other direction to an extent. We heard recently President Trump admitting to cursing at Benjamin Netanyahu, to calling him crazy. I think that the Israeli Prime Minister wanted to reset that relationship, perhaps boost his own popularity back home in doing so. But both sides emerged from this meeting smiling. Benjamin Netanyahu said it was one of the best conversations he's had with the President of the United States, and President Trump simply wrote, very good meeting.
0: You mentioned yesterday in your update with us about a potential convergence of the two wars in both Iran and Ukraine, and now new reporting by the U.S. Central Command saying attacks aimed at Iranian proxies in eastern Iraq, the U.S. and Saudi Arabia with coordinated strikes. Are we seeing continued escalation here?
26: We are. You'll know that over the weekend, President Trump had ordered U.S. forces to stop attacking Iran because talks were taking place. But then Iran launched multiple ballistic missiles, we're told, at American forces. All were intercepted, but it appears to be an attempted surprise attack on U.S. forces in the Middle East. What Iran says is that they targeted a U.S. military base in Jordan. We then heard that American forces had worked with Saudi Arabia to strike sites in Iraq used by Iran-backed militias who have been directed to attack American forces and Saudi energy infrastructure.
0: So what comes next? We saw these high-level talks at the White House yesterday. What else is on the horizon in the days ahead?
26: Yeah, we are waiting to hear whether the White House formally confirms Patriot production licenses for Ukraine. We know that the President of Ukraine and the Prime Minister of Israel were both there because of the funeral of Lindsey Graham, who supported both countries enormously. So we're looking to see whether Congress passes the Russia sanctions package that Senator Graham had championed. And also we're looking to see whether Steve Witkoff and Jared Kushner visit Kyiv for the first time, having previously conducted peace talks mainly with Russia. It looks like they are going to be heading to Ukraine, but that is still to be confirmed.
2: Duval County Schools rank third in the state for administrative pay, despite the superintendent's efforts to eliminate positions. Action News Jax's Deja Mayfield reports.
3: When school returns, the district will mark another year operating from its headquarters on Prudential Drive, a piece of property the district for decades has consistently fell short of selling. And it's something Dr. Bernier got candid about.
4: Is the district ever going to sell this building?
6: We're trying.
3: The top leader says board members are now combing through the latest round of bids as the district's real estate company works to find a new location. From there, the conversation shifted to questions about administrative and teacher salaries. State records show Duval ranking third in the state for administrative pay, while teacher pay comes in at 24. Of the 16 administrative employees, they each average a salary of about $170,000 a year. That's in comparison to the average teacher pay of $56,000 a year. It's something we questioned the superintendent about before our interview time was abruptly cut short.
4: But enrollment is declining, schools are being consolidated. Why is that level of administration necessary?
7: Deja, we have to wrap up, so you can answer this stuff. Premier, and then I'm going to open the door.
6: Again, leadership is important for a school district. I don't know exactly the numbers you're using, so I'm going to actually defer and hold and wait.
8: We are not doing all that we can do.
3: Tammy Brooks Evans is the president of Duval Teachers United, the labor union that represents district employees. She says while she acknowledges the district's efforts in cutting some administrative roles, the rising cost of living and gaps between pay for veteran teachers is something the district needs to work harder at addressing.
8: They can do more. They just have to decide this is what we're going to do. It's going to be a priority.
9: Right now, the superintendent says the district is still in negotiations with the labor union about teacher pay, but right now he can only confirm the state gave about $7 million for veteran teachers. Dr. Bernier also says the one meal tax has been key in boosting what teachers earn, but it will be up to voters to decide if that tax gets renewed when it hits the ballot in November.
10: the 2026 Carathon, presented by Duval Asphalt, August 21st and 22nd.
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24: A 6 on the WOKV weather meter, partly sunny, hot, and humid today with scattered afternoon thunderstorms developing. Highs in the mid-90s, but feel-like temperatures, 103 to 108. A storm early tonight, then partly cloudy down into the mid-70s, and a hot and humid Friday. It'll be partly sunny. A few afternoon showers and thunderstorms with highs tomorrow still topping out near 95. And Saturday, partly sunny, scattered, locally heavy afternoon storms with a high of 94. With your First Alert Forecast, I'm Action News Jax, Chief Meteorologist Mike Burrish for 104.5. 5 WOKV.
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25: Got a disabled vehicle on the East Beltway southbound as you're approaching Beach Boulevard, and that's currently blocking the right shoulder. From the WOKV Traffic Center, I'm Scott Young.
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38: It's July 30th, and this is your Fox Daily Snapshot. Today is National Cheesecake Day, the perfect dessert at the end of a big meal. The history of the cheesecake dates back to ancient Greece, as the sweet treat was fed to athletes. A typical cheesecake recipe uses cream, cottage, or ricotta cheese, along with sugar and eggs. After that, you can let your imagination run wild on other ingredients you wish to use. So whether your style of cheesecake is New York, Chicago, or Philly, just remember to include your favorite toppings. Also on this date, in 1965, President Lyndon Johnson signed Medicare into law. The program would officially go into effect the following year. And in 1975, Teamsters President Jimmy Hoffa disappeared in suburban Detroit. He would be declared legally dead in 1982, and many believe his body is buried somewhere in the parking lot of the home stadium of the New York Giants in New Jersey. I'm Tushar Saxena, and that's your Fox Daily Snapshot.
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6: A stormy start to this Thursday in parts of Green Cove Springs and Clay County and extending over the Shands Bridge into St. Augustine and Volano Beach. A lot of lightning and heavy downpours. Heat, once again, the story by this afternoon. Good morning. It's the Thursday edition of Jacksonville's Morning News for July 30th. I'm Rich Jones. Three big things you need to know, brought to you by Tom Bush BMW. The Jacksonville Transportation Authority, millions of dollars in the hole.
7: You can spend extra money when you've got it. 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
8: 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So it's going to be so efficient.
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24: From the Action News Jax First Alert Weather Center, I'm Chief Meteorologist Mike Burrish. Wind storms will be the most widespread in the WOKV First Alert forecast.
5: First Alert traffic from the Strata Air Conditioning and Heating Traffic Center.
6: If you are headed over the Shands Bridge this morning out of Green Cove and into St. John's or the other way, you can expect blinding downpours with this thunderstorm that's over you. No significant slowdowns that we can see just about everywhere over the metro area. I-10 is running fully up to speed from the West Beltway into downtown. JTB East out to the San Pablo area at Mayo Clinic is running up to speed so far. East and West Beltway delay free and nice and delay free on 95 into downtown Jacksonville from the north side. 602, Jacksonville's Morning News continues with Benjamin Fridkus.
10: The United States completes a big wave of airstrikes against Iran. Jonathan Savage reports Iran attempted to hit back.
11: President Trump told Fox News yesterday that Iran was going to get a beating. U.S. Central Command said dozens of targets belonging to Iran's Revolutionary Guard were hit in an operation lasting over 2 hours. Military command centers, missile and drone facilities, and coastal surveillance and defense sites. Early this morning, Jordan's air defenses shot down 5 Iranian missiles. This week has seen the conflict expand, with the first publicly announced joint U.S.-Saudi strikes targeting Iranian proxies in Iraq.
10: We're continuing to see a downward trend in Florida unleaded as the state average is now at $3.90 per gallon of gas. Diesel is also down to $5.40 per gallon. That's 1 cent down from yesterday. Most northeast Florida counties are below the average, with St. John's at $3.88, clocking in at the highest for our area. Taking a look at Gas Buddy for prices around Jacksonville this morning. The Circle K on Atlantic Boulevard is at $3.68. The Circle K on Southside Boulevard at $3.73. And then the ARCA on Ramona Boulevard also at 373. All lanes of I-95 just north of the Florida State Line have reopened after an hours-long closure due to smoke from a wildfire. The closure in Camden County led to miles of backups late into the night. First Alert Chief Meteorologist Mike Burrish says there's a good chance it was started by lightning.
12: Because there were numerous thunderstorms with lightning moving through Camden County and through much of the area, headed off to the south and east. It's just is to show you how dry it still is across the area, as we're now 2 months into our wet season and still kind of sputtering through this wet season. So we have spots that have not had a whole lot of rain.
10: Mike is tracking increased chances of rain for the weekend in the five-day forecast. WOKV has learned a deadline has been set in a legal battle between the Jacksonville Aviation Authority and the city.
13: A new document shows that the authority is proposing numerous mediation dates before August 15th. If no agreement is reached, JAA says it is prepared to sue the city over the issue of who controls airport budgets, contracts, and leases. JAA also cutting ties with general counsel for the case, deeming city attorneys have a conflict of interest.
10: Tanika Hughes reports the dispute emerged last year. JAA says it felt bullied and pressured to redirect funds toward city projects. A courtroom fight over Florida's proposed property tax amendment is underway in Tallahassee.
17: I don't think there's anybody who can say that this amendment was drafted, that it's not partial, that it's not advocacy.
10: Former South Miami Mayor Philip Stoddard is challenging the ballot language, arguing that it's misleading and biased. Attorney Jamie Cole says the title, Save Our Homes from Excessive Property Taxes, unfairly uses the word excessive to influence voters. A judge has not said when a ruling will come.
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10: Home builder Spencer Calvert will spend 5 years in prison, the maximum penalty, for stealing from his customers. The Pineapple Corporation president stole almost $9 million from 15 people he promised to build homes for, but he never did the work. Calvert pleaded guilty last month to 45 felonies. As part of his sentence, he also has to repay the money. Calvert has already repaid $1 million, and the rest will come from selling the lots his company owned. A Jacksonville pastor accused of molesting a minor in his church has entered a not guilty plea.
19: Anthony Doyle is charged with sexual battery and lewd and lascivious molestation. According to the arrest report, the abuse began with predatory grooming tactics at Friendship Primitive Baptist Church. Doyle was also investigated in 2022 for sexual battery of a different minor, where he was employed as a security guard at a local school.
10: Ben Becker reports Doyle remains in police custody. And Hims and Hers may have promised you privacy, but the Federal Trade Commission says otherwise in a lawsuit. Jill Nato explains.
20: Hims and Hers offers telehealth appointments and prescriptions for sensitive health concerns like erectile dysfunction, mental health meds, and hair loss. The Federal Trade Commission says the company led customers into thinking their data was private, but instead the agency alleges Hims and Hers shared health information with online advertising companies like Meta and Snap. The FTC also said the company makes it difficult to cancel subscriptions.
10: The company says the claims are baseless and the FTC is trying to generate headlines at the company's expense. WOKV News time is 6:06.
1: Blinding downpours right now extending from St. Augustine and Volano Beach all the way to across the Shands Bridge in Green Cove Springs. It's our isolated cell, but certainly going to be problematic as you hit the roads this morning. How heat continues to be a big story as we enter the weekend. Congress looks at new regulations for robo-taxis and a small dog left in a crate without food or water for days. Coming up next, the search for whomever is responsible and the dog's long road to recovery.
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24: Of 6 on the WOKV weather meter. Hot and humid today under partly sunny skies, and we'll again see some scattered afternoon thunderstorms that where they occur will be heavy, just that they're scattered. Temperatures topping out at around 95, but feel like temperatures again will be well above 100 degrees. A storm early tonight, otherwise partly cloudy and in the mid-70s. Hot and humid for your Friday. Partly sunny, a few afternoon showers and thunderstorms tomorrow with highs in the mid-90s. The weekend turns stormier as storms in the afternoon become more widespread. We'll start out each morning with some sunshine, but then the storm develop and spread to the east and to the northeast during the afternoon hours. High Saturday in the mid-90s, on Sunday in the lower 90s. And Monday will be partly cloudy with scattered afternoon showers and thunderstorms and a high of 91. I'm Chief Meteorologist Mike Burrish. Join me today beginning at 5 p.m. on CBS 47 and Fox 30 Action News Jax.
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25: Earlier, we had a broken down vehicle on the right shoulder, 95 northbound at Emerson. That has since cleared. No delays on your drive into downtown. And you're also looking good on 10 eastbound at the moment, making your way in from the west side. And no delays so far east Beltway southbound, crossing the Dames Point Bridge into Arlington, or on the west Beltway southbound as you make your way across the Buckman Bridge and into Mandarin.
6: Heads up, 95 corridor in St. Johns County. It is raining crazy hard right now. We've been tracking this thunderstorm over the Shands Bridge and Green Cove Springs and extending well into Volano Beach, St. Augustine, Picolata, all just about all of St. John's County, except for the extreme northern portion of the county. Frequent lightning and heavy downpours in this isolated cell that we're tracking this morning. Otherwise, it is a humid, very warm start to the Thursday edition of Jacksonville's Morning News. And we are covering breaking news from Jacksonville's north side. Sheriff's Office telling us they're on scene of a person who's been shot. It's on Lem Turner, just north of the Trout River. We'll continue to follow this developing story. We anticipate hearing an update within the hour from JSO about what went down there. 6:13 with continuing team coverage of today's top stories. Here's Benjamin Fritkus.
10: Automated license plate reader cameras known as flock cameras have been vandalized in the beach's communities recently. Police estimate replacing each damaged camera costs around $800.
7: We're not arbitrarily just looking at cars and saying, oh, we should look into that car. It's based on what we're working investigatively. It's an investigative tool.
10: One man, a 19-year-old, is charged with vandalizing some cameras in late June. Police say similar vandalism happened in Atlantic, Neptune, and Jacksonville Beach. Jacksonville City Council falls just short of overriding a mayoral veto of appointments to the Kids Hope Alliance and Library Board.
8: The proposal would have shifted three KHA board appointments from the mayor to the council and five to the Library Board. Action News Jax first told you last October, the mayor's office called it a, quote, power grab by council to control millions of dollars in funding for children.
10: Ben Becker says the override vote failed 11-7, one vote short of the two-thirds needed to override the veto. Duval Public Schools unveils some new electric school buses. Action News Jax's Madison Foglia reports the buses offer a wide range of benefits for both students and the environment.
9: The district was able to obtain these 36 new electric school buses from federal funding through the U.S. Environmental Protection Agency's Clean School Bus Program. 26 of those buses are with Durham and 10 are with the Student Transportation of America. Some of the benefits the district hopes to see with these buses includes less noise, improved air quality, advanced safety features to help with crashes, and lower long-term maintenance needs.
10: The buses will be in service on the north side, downtown, the beaches, and Arlington. Jacksonville police need your help finding the person who left a small dog in a crate without food or water for days. JSO says on July 1st, a vehicle pulled into a parking space at a church off Phillips Highway, dropped the crate out of the car, and drove off, according to police. 3 days later, a church employee found the dog, which had been left without food or water, covered in its own feces. An animal cruelty exam revealed the dog was extremely malnourished. That dog now under extensive recovery to return to health. Covering Clay County, where school resource deputies recently completed active assailant response training, the training ensures deputies are prepared to respond quickly and efficiently in an emergency. The district says safety of students, teachers, and school staff is always its highest priority. Clay County's first day back to class is Tuesday, August the 11th. Arguably the most prominent public health official of the COVID era faced renewed congressional scrutiny during a Senate hearing. Jeff Manasso has the details.
11: Dr. Anthony Fauci declined to answer questions as he was grilled by Republicans for his handling of the COVID-19 pandemic.
12: I respectfully declined to answer based upon my rights under the Fifth Amendment to the Constitution.
11: The hearing led by Senator Rand Paul, who subpoenaed Fauci, accusing him of lying about the origins of COVID, saying it came from a Chinese lab that he says Fauci funded.
12: Ask forgiveness and pledge to help our government devise safeguards so a man-made epidemic never happens again.
11: Democrats defending Fauci say there's no evidence supporting allegations that Fauci intentionally misled Congress or funded prohibited research that caused the pandemic.
10: Before leaving office, President Biden preemptively pardoned Fauci to shield him from potential federal prosecution over his research and work leading the nation's COVID-19 response. And Congress is looking at new regulations for robo-taxis after several incidents where the autonomous vehicles put others in harm's way. Grady Trimble reports.
13: Video shows autonomous vehicles with no driver behind the wheel blocking traffic, preventing first responders from getting to an emergency scene, even driving straight into lit fireworks in the middle of a San Francisco street on the 4th of July. The concerning incidents leading Democratic Congressman Kevin Mullen to introduce legislation to regulate the industry. His bill would require autonomous vehicle companies to create emergency response protocols and establish a 24/7 hotline so that first responders can communicate with robo-taxi companies. It would also make these companies develop a way for first responders to issue geofences, forcing autonomous vehicles to avoid certain areas during an emergency.
10: On the 4th of July, Waymo vehicles caused traffic in San Francisco when they sat idle in the street. WOKV News time is 6:17.
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24: A 6 on the WOKV weather meter, partly sunny, hot, and humid today with scattered afternoon thunderstorms developing. Highs in the mid-90s, but feel-like temperatures, 103 to 108. A storm early tonight, then partly cloudy down into the mid-70s, and a hot and humid Friday. It'll be partly sunny. A few afternoon showers and thunderstorms with highs tomorrow still topping out near 95. And Saturday, partly sunny, scattered, locally heavy afternoon storms with a high of 94. With your First Alert Forecast, I'm Action News Jax, Chief Meteorologist Mike Burrish for 104.5 WOKV.
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25: Already this morning, we are seeing slowdowns in the right lane, Butler eastbound as you exit onto San Pablo, but only a minor tap of the brakes now on 10 eastbound, especially approaching McDuff, but mostly for merging traffic. If you're heading into downtown on 95 northbound from St. Johns County, you're delay-free. Getting from County Route 210 to the Fuller Warren should take you less than 22 minutes.
6: Sherry at FDOT 511, continuing to track this thunderstorm over St. Johns County. You may be rolling a little bit slower than you want south of County Road 210 on I-95. As this thunderstorm is moving off to the coast, it's pouring in St. Augustine downtown. Not severe at this hour, but rainfall rates that are pretty impressive. A tradition that may have gone a bit too far.
14: He used poor judgment here.
6: Ahead, the scrutiny facing the outgoing Jacksonville City Council president.
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6: Tracking loud thunderstorms, maybe getting folks up early in parts of St. Augustine, Volano Beach, and even west of I-95 into Elkton and some of the other more rural parts of St. Johns County. Slower than you'd want to be probably on 95 this hour from International Golf Parkway all the way south to at least State Road 207. This is an isolated cell. The rest of the metro area looks to be dry. It's humid everywhere, of course. 80 degrees out the door now. Extreme heat warning again in effect for the peak heating hours of the day after about 11 or 12 today. Frequent breaks and grab the shade when and how you can. Feels like temperatures well above 105 after we hit the highest feels like temp of the season so far yesterday at Jacksonville International Airport. How stormy it's looking for your upcoming weekend in the five-day forecast just ahead. 6:23 with continuing team coverage of today's top stories. Here's Benjamin Fritkus.
10: Potential relief at last for parts of France devastated by wildfires. Jonathan Savage reports.
3: 100-degree plus temperatures are due to drop to highs of 80 today, and there might even be some light rain. Local officials in southwestern France say the main fire near Bordeaux hasn't grown beyond the 162 square miles already affected. They say they hope for a return to normal life soon. Across France and Spain, a third of a million people were driven from their homes and vacation sites at the peak of evacuations. Yesterday, on the Greek island of Crete, two firefighters died battling the emergency there.
10: A tradition that may have gone too far. Action News Jax's Ben Becker explains.
4: Kevin Carrico just completed his term as city council president and left behind a parting gift, a gift that councilmember Matt Carlucci didn't want.
14: And he used poor judgment here.
4: Carrico used money from his council president budget to buy $125 decanter sets etched with his name. I discovered Carrico ordered 50 sets, costing taxpayers more than $6,200. Carrico's gift to council colleagues, select staff, and city employees continues a longtime tradition for outgoing presidents. The Carrico's gift spending is nearly as much as the past four council presidents combined at about $7,400.
10: Six council members chose to return the gift outright. 12 members kept the gifts and cut a $25 check to cover the difference over the $100 state threshold. The JTA Board of Directors has less than 90 days to find a new CEO to replace outgoing CEO Nat Ford or be left without a top leader. The board has agreed to convene a search committee that will be comprised of all seven board members. JTA's general counsel suggested the board make a decision on hiring a search firm by the end of the month, with an aspirational goal of selecting a new CEO before the end of the year. A new report says China is sending up to 400 handheld missile launchers to Iran. Reuters says Iran purchased hundreds of shoulder-fired air defense systems along the Chinese missiles for about $70 million and is expected to receive the first shipment within weeks. The report says the deal was made with a Hong Kong company that's acting as an intermediary between Iran and the Chinese supplier. China's foreign ministry, however, is calling the report completely groundless and says China has consistently played a role in ending Iran's conflict with the U.S.
7: All aboard!
10: Ozzy Osbourne will be honored at Universal Studios theme parks this Halloween season. Both parks in Orlando and Hollywood will feature Ozzy Osbourne, Prince of Darkness haunted houses for this year's Halloween Horror Nights events. They'll be unique at each theme park, but both will start with Osborne's classic hit Crazy Train. Orlando will feature ruins and a dungeon. Ozzy's widow Sharon and son Jack praised the haunted houses, calling them a wonderful tribute.
6: Wow. I wonder if we'll see a dove or a bird of any kind. Maybe. Anything like that?
8: Part of one, anyway.
9: Scotty's going to be there, I'm sure. 627, Jacksonville's morning news continues. Jacksonville Transportation Authority, millions of dollars in the hole.
11: You can spend extra money when you've got it. We're in a deficit now.
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12: Morning rain and thunderstorms at 6:30 out the door in Green Cove Springs, across the Shands Bridge, and throughout St. John's County. And seeing another band of rain set up near the Buckman at this hour. It is humid as Florida goes. Just how hot we get over the next few days and when we see an uptick in our rain coverage coming up in the five-day weekend forecast. Good morning, I'm Rich Jones. Three big things you need to know this hour, brought to you by Tom Bush BMW. The U.S. bombards Iran in retaliation for strikes on American forces.
13: You know, we got to smack them a little bit.
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12: The scrutiny that's facing the outgoing Jacksonville City Council president.
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16: I'm ActionNews Jacks Chief Meteorologist Mike Burrish. Heat plus humidity equals scattered storms in the WOKV First Alert Forecast.
9: First Alert Traffic from the Strata Air Conditioning and Heating Traffic Center.
12: Looks like the heaviest of the thunderstorms now near St. Augustine's Airport. So 95, yes, will be wet and a little bit on the slick side, but it does not look like it's caused any problems so far. You are starting to see crowding and congestion in that right lane, JTB East, as you approach San Pablo and the Mayo Clinic. I-10 East is starting to fill in between Edgewood-Cassett Avenue and through Murray Hill, but no worse than average. And the drive to the airport looks to be running fully up to speed at this hour. Jacksonville's Morning News continues with more of today's top stories. Here's Benjamin Fritkus.
17: Duval County Public Schools is third in the state for administrative pay, while teacher pay comes in at 24th. Action News Jax's Deja Mayfield questions Superintendent Dr. Christopher Bernier about the discrepancy between administration pay and teacher pay, a difference of around $114,000 a year.
18: But enrollment is declining. Schools are being consolidated. Why is that level of administration necessary?
19: Deja, we have to wrap up, so you can answer this, Dr. Bernier, and then I'm going to open the door.
20: Again, leadership is important for a school district. I don't know exactly the numbers you're using, so I'm going to actually defer and hold and wait.
17: The president of Duval Teachers United tells us the rising cost of living and gaps between pay for veteran teachers is something that the district needs to address. The superintendent says that the district is still in negotiations with the labor union on pay and that the one-mill tax is essential for teacher earnings. The embattled CEO of JEA is going on extended leave. Tanika Hughes with this update.
21: Vicki Cavey is who we're talking about, effective immediately. She's on leave that's expected to last more than 14 days, but fewer than 60. In her absence, the utility has named Jody Brooks as the interim CEO. Brooks is the current chief administrative officer. No details about Cavey's leave have been released.
17: JEA has faced scrutiny from a city council special investigative committee examining allegations of a toxic workplace, claims of racism, and millions of dollars in disputed capacity fees. Council member Kevin Carrico says Cavey's leave raises more questions than it answers, and the public deserves timely and transparent communication about the leadership of one of Jacksonville's most important public institutions. The Jacksonville Transportation Authority is millions of dollars in the hole. As of June, more than $15 million in unpaid bills piling up. We've been telling you for months about JT.

0: PA's financial struggles, cutting services and raising fares. It's got City Council member Rory Diamond, the liaison to JTA, fired up.
1: We need to start paying our bills. JTA has a structural deficit right now and not getting enough sales tax money in and not paying our bills. And that's not going to work.
0: One major expense he wants cut is the autonomous vehicle program known as NAVI. The plan is to convert the downtown skyway for those vehicles and expand service through Brooklyn, San Marco, Riverside, and Springfield. We're working to learn more about the death of a man in a retention pond. Ben Becker says this happened yesterday at the Coquina Bay Apartments off San Pablo Road.
2: Police received reports of an unresponsive man in the pond. Before they arrived, neighbors pulled him from the water, but were not able to save him. Neighbors say it's the most police they've seen ever at the complex.
3: It's very rare to see them back here. My first thought was really just what happened, because it's weird to see police tape everywhere.
2: We're still working to find out if the man drowned or if police suspect foul play.
0: A prominent gas industry expert warns gas prices are about to make a substantial jump. This week, the head of petroleum analysis at Gas Buddy, Patrick DeHaan, said that in about a week, Americans are going to see new all-time records set for the highest August gas prices ever, even compared to 2022. Gas prices in the United States are up by over 30% since the start of the war with Iran. WOKV News time is 6:35.
4: We'll obviously be watching that developing storyline closely as the U.S. has bombarded Iran in retaliation for strikes on American forces. Central Command saying the strikes were a powerful response to an Iranian attempt to attack U.S. forces. Developing details throughout Jacksonville's morning news. The Amendment 3 issue on the ballot may not have impact on property taxes collected by schools.
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23: A 6 on the WOKV weather meter. Hot and humid today under partly sunny skies, and we'll again see some scattered afternoon thunderstorms that where they occur will be heavy, just that they're scattered. Temperatures topping out at around 95, but feel like temperatures again will be well above 100 degrees. A storm early tonight, otherwise partly cloudy and in the mid-70s. Hot and humid for your Friday, partly sunny. A few afternoon showers and thunderstorms tomorrow with highs in the mid-90s. The weekend turns stormier as storms in the afternoon become more widespread. We'll start out each morning with some sunshine, but then the storms develop and spread to the east and to the northeast during the afternoon hours. High Saturday in the mid-90s, on Sunday in the lower 90s. And Monday will be partly cloudy with scattered afternoon showers and thunderstorms and a high of 91. I'm Chief Meteorologist Mike Burrish. Join me today beginning at 5 p.m. on CBS 47 and Fox 30 Action News Jax.
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4: The update from Sherry at FDOT 511.
25: We are seeing slowdowns in the usual spots. 10 eastbound between Lane Avenue and Roosevelt. Also, Butler eastbound in the right lane between Hodges and San Pablo. And if you're heading out of downtown, 95 northbound drivers, be prepared to slow in the right lane if you're exiting onto 8th Street. But just bypassing that area and heading up toward the airport, you're delay-free between downtown and Airport Road.
4: And updating breaking news from Jacksonville's north side. Sheriff's office on scene of a person who's been shot. This has happened on Lem Turner, just north of the Trout River. We're working to gather new information at this hour. As we learn that, we will be sure to pass it along. U.S. and Iran trading missile barrages as hopes dim for a quick resolution. It's one of the three big things you need to know now in the WOKV app once you get rolling out the door this morning and make it to the office. 641 with more of today's top local stories. Here's Benjamin Fredkes.
0: A deadline is set for the legal battle between the Jacksonville Aviation Authority and the city of Jacksonville.
26: A new document shows that the authority is proposing numerous mediation dates before August 15th. If no agreement is reached, JAA says it is prepared to sue the city over the issue of who controls airport budgets, contracts, and leases.
0: Action News Jax's Tanika Hughes reports JAA is also cutting ties with general counsel for the case, claiming city attorneys have a conflict of interest. Last year, JAA says it felt bullied and pressured to funnel money into city projects. Florida's Amendment 3 may not impact property taxes collected by school districts, but the local lost revenues could have big impacts on the programs kids have available to them when school is out. City leaders have indicated nonprofits like the Kids Hope Alliance would likely be one of the first places they would look to make cuts. This mom who sends both of her kids to summer camp hopes voters consider the trade-offs before casting their vote on Amendment 3.
27: What I may be paying or saving as a homeowner by not paying my property taxes is ultimately going to impact what I may pay next summer or the summer after for two children.
0: In a statement, KHA Interim CEO Dana Krisnar says because KHA relies entirely on city funding, any impact from Amendment 3 on the city budget would directly affect our ability to continue these services. With Alligator Alcatraz closed, ICE is now looking for another facility in Miami-Dade County. NBC News reports that ICE wants a new detention facility with at least 700 beds in the Miami area. It could ease overcrowding at the facility located in Miramar. One man who has friends detained there says there's limited access to showers, and an activist says the conditions inside are deplorable. The city of Deltona in Volusia County has banned minors from riding e-bikes in public.
2: The rules also require helmets and stops riders from traveling faster than 30 miles per hour. It comes as Orange County Public Schools now require a driver's license for students to bring e-bikes or scooters on the campus.
0: Ben Becker reports the district says more than 5,000 middle schoolers rode them to school. Some parents say that regular bikes and skateboards can be just as dangerous.
28: I think it's ridiculous, to be honest. I feel like kids should be able to have their own way to school. They shouldn't necessarily rely on a bus or a city bus. If they have a bike or an e-bike, I feel like they should be able to take it to school.
0: Students who live within 2 miles of the school are not eligible to take the bus, and some of those walkers have to walk for 45 minutes at most. WOKV News Time, 6:44.
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4: And continuing coverage of the extended leave that the JEA CEO Vicki Cavey is taking. We've updated the story at WOKV.com. One of the city council members who has been critical of her leadership of late, Rory Diamond, says the public deserves more information and transparency. He says if the CEO has a health problem, we don't need to know what, but we need to know that. JEA is too important for Jacksonville for this vague announcement. As we gather new information, we'll be sure to update you. The updates now in the WOKV app focused on what is known so far. 6:50 with more of today's top stories. Here's Benjamin Fritkus.
0: The Red Cross declares a national blood crisis.
15: They say extreme heat across the country has made it more difficult to hold blood drives and that many donors are out of town. Plus, there's been an uptick in patients at hospitals needing blood, a trend which typically happens during the summer months when people are more active. The American Red Cross is the nation's largest blood supplier, distributing to about 2,600 hospitals across the country. This is only the second time in their history that they've declared a blood emergency, the other time being during the pandemic.
0: Max Gordon reports the shortage is hitting type O, the heaviest, the most commonly transfused type. The father who gave a gun to the Georgia school shooter faces sentencing today. Kristen Goodwin reports.
16: Colin Gray was found guilty of murder and manslaughter charges in March for buying his son Colt the AR-15 style rifle the 14-year-old ended up using to fatally shoot four people at Appalachian High School in 2024. Prosecutors say the father also left the gun unsecured in their house despite warnings that the teen was a danger to others. Colin Gray is set to be sentenced days after his son was sentenced to life in prison without the possibility of parole.
0: The father joins a growing number of parents who are being held responsible in court after their children were accused in shootings. An Elon Musk-owned company is suing Minnesota over a new artificial intelligence regulation, John Saucier reports.
17: It's a first-in-the-nation law signed in May, which bans nudification technology on websites and apps. And just in case you aren't familiar, nudification is using AI to create fake nude images of real people. Elon Musk's ex-AI company is suing the state, alleging the law is overly broad and provides no sort of safe harbor for instances where users may nudify themselves or someone else consensually, or for companies who make good faith efforts to stop the practice. The law calls for a penalty of up to $500,000 per violation. This law is set to take effect on Saturday.
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18: A 6 on the WOKV weather meter. Partly sunny, hot, and humid today with scattered afternoon thunderstorms developing. Highs in the mid-90s, but feel-like temperatures, 103 to 108. A storm early tonight, then partly cloudy down into the mid-70s, and a hot and humid Friday. It'll be partly sunny. A few afternoon showers and thunderstorms with highs tomorrow still topping out near 95. And Saturday, partly sunny, scattered, locally heavy afternoon storms with a high of 94. With your First Alert Forecast, I'm Action News Jax, Chief Meteorologist Mike Burrish for 104.5 WOKV.
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19: 10 eastbound drivers, you are in for a stop and go ride from before Cassett all the way to Stockton. Then if you're on 95 northbound approaching the hospital exit, you're slow in the right lane at 8th Street. And also we're seeing delays Butler eastbound right lane between Hodges and San Pablo. And now on the East Beltway northbound as you exit onto Phillips Highway.
4: And those showers and heavy thunderstorms we've been tracking much of the morning in Clay and St. John's County are headed out toward Volano, St. Augustine, and St. Augustine Beach. A wet to damp start.
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0: The Federal Reserve votes to leave interest rates steady at around 3.6% for the fifth time in a row. Chairman Kevin Warsh explains while inflation is still high.
28: The economy is showing impressive resilience. Even with recent shocks, the trends are positive and reveal solid growth.
0: Three of the 12 members of the Federal Reserve had voted to raise interest rates by a quarter point. Stock traders expect a rate hike in September. And some U.S. troops may have to turn in their cell phones, but the reason might surprise you. Kevin Uretsky tells us why.
29: Service members currently in the Middle East may have to surrender their devices following a memo from CENTCOM Commander Admiral Brad Cooper, which stated that sharing videos online can actually help Iran target U.S. military bases. In the memo, Cooper told troops that Iran is benefiting from their sharing photos and videos of Iranian strikes, giving the Iranians more detailed information on whether they hit their targets and how close they came or didn't.
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4: Jacksonville's morning news continues with morning thunderstorms, a lot of lightning and heavy downpours over Volano and St. Augustine Beach at this hour. The rest of the metro warm and very muggy. How close to record highs we soar again today in the five-day weekend First Alert forecast. Good morning, I'm Rich Jones. Three big things you need to know, brought to you by Tom Bush, BMW. Jacksonville Transportation Authority, millions of dollars in the hole.
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13: 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So it's going to be so efficient.
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16: From the Action News Jax First Alert Weather Center, I'm Chief Meteorologist Mike Burrish. When storms will be the most widespread in the WOKV First Alert forecast.
3: First Alert traffic from the Strata Air Conditioning and Heating Traffic Center.
4: Not too much trouble. I'm liking what I see so far. JTB East out to the Mayo Clinic in San Pablo looks like it's now running up to speed. And I-10 East is no worse than average as you approach Cassett Avenue. You're delay-free right now over the Buckman Bridge. If you're just hitting the road and headed over the Dames Point, you look good as well. Drive through the north side is also running fully up to speed on I-95. To the airport, where we have a couple of cancellations again and at least four delays, according to FlightAware. Jacksonville's morning news continues with developing news from the overnight hours. Here's Benjamin Fridkus.
0: Breaking news on Jacksonville's north side. A man in his mid-20s is dead after a shooting early this morning. JSO says it happened at Caper Landing off Lem Turner. Police say there's a good chance they have the suspect detained right now. They call it an isolated incident, and there is no threat to the community at this time.
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0: Home builder Spencer Calvert will spend 5 years in prison, the maximum penalty for stealing from his customers. The Pineapple Corporation president stole almost $9 million from 15 people he promised to build homes for, but he never did the work. Calvert pleaded guilty last month to 45 felonies. As part of his sentence, he also has to repay the money. Calvert has already repaid $1 million, and the rest will come from selling the lots his company owned. All lanes of I-95 just north of the Florida state line have reopened after an hours-long closure due to smoke from a wildfire. The closure in Camden County led to miles of backups late into the night. First Alert Chief Meteorologist Mike Burrish says there's a good chance it was started by lightning.
6: Because there were numerous thunderstorms with lightning moving through Camden County and through much of the area, headed off to the south and east. It's just is to show you how dry it still is across the area, as we're now 2 months into our wet season and still kind of sputtering through this wet season. So we have spots that have not had a whole lot of rain.
0: Mike is tracking increased chances of rain for the weekend in the five-day forecast. WOKV has learned a deadline has been set in a legal battle between the Jacksonville Aviation Authority and the city.
17: A new document shows that the authority is proposing numerous mediation dates before August 15th. If no agreement is reached, JAA says it is prepared to sue the city over the issue of who controls airport budgets, contracts, and leases. JAA also cutting ties with general counsel for the case, deeming city attorneys have a conflict of interest.
0: Tanika Hughes reports the dispute emerged last year. JAA says it felt bullied and pressured to redirect funds towards city projects. A courtroom fight over Florida's proposed property tax amendment is underway in Tallahassee.
18: I don't think there's anybody who can say that this amendment was drafted, that it's not partial, that it's not advocacy.
0: Former South Miami Mayor Philip Stoddard is challenging the ballot language, arguing it's misleading and biased. Attorney Jamie Cole says the title, Save Our Homes from Excessive Property Taxes, unfairly uses the word excessive to influence voters. A judge has not said when a ruling will come. You have a chance to hear from Duval County School Board candidates at a forum tonight.
19: Candidates running for school board districts 2, 4, and 6 will be there. It's being held in the Conference Center at the main library downtown. Doors open at 6, with the forum being held from 6:30 until 8:30 tonight.
0: Shay Simon reports early voting begins August 7th ahead of the August 18th primary. A Jacksonville pastor accused of molesting a minor in his church has entered a not guilty plea.
20: Anthony Doyle is charged with sexual battery and lewd and lascivious molestation. According to the arrest report, the abuse began with predatory grooming tactics at Friendship Primitive Baptist Church. Doyle was also investigated in 2022 for sexual battery of a different minor, where he was employed as a security guard at a local school.
0: Ben Becker reports Doyle remains in police custody. Jacksonville police are asking for your help finding the person who left a small dog in a crate without food or water for days. JSO says that on July 1st, a vehicle pulled into a parking space at a church off Phillips Highway, dropped the crate out of the car, and then drove off, according to police. 3 days later, a church employee found the dog, which had been left without food or water, covered in its own feces. An animal cruelty exam revealed the dog was extremely malnourished. The dog is now under extensive recovery to return to health. And DoorDash is starting to take off. Evan Brown explains.
1: DoorDash, the app-based food delivery service, says they've been given the go-ahead by the Federal Aviation Administration to legally use drones to complete deliveries. The company is building out its autonomous drone tech meant to augment human delivery workers, known as dashers, on the platform, resulting in quicker deliveries for customers, as a drone could take an order when no dasher is near to the merchant. DoorDash's main competitor in the food delivery space, Uber Eats, announced a partnership last year to develop and fly drones in the U.S.
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2: 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I can't promise you that kind of savings, but what I can tell you is that shopping around, make sure you're looking for the same coverages for your auto or homeowners at least every third year, could save you a ton of money. Now, the third year thing, got to make sure you don't have any recent tickets or accidents for the auto insurance part.
4: 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The U.S. bombards Iran in retaliation for strikes on American forces.
7: You know, we got to smack them a little bit.
4: Fox's Jonathan Savage following the very latest breaking details from the overnight hours. What are we hearing so far about the length of these strikes?
8: We're told that these strikes lasted just over 2 hours. They went after military command centers, missile and drone facilities, coastal surveillance and defense sites. You know, we've been hearing in recent times about running out of targets to hit, but there are still certainly some forms of targets available. Iran still has a large military, and they still have the ability to strike at their neighbors and shipping in the Strait of Hormuz. There has, of course, as you might expect, been another response from Iran. Early this morning, Jordan says its defenses shot down 5 missiles launched from the Islamic Republic hours after the U.S. completed its wave of strikes on Iran.
4: Are we encountering a more determined Iran?
8: This is a very determined Iran. They are showing no signs of backing down in their demands in negotiation. And you've got to remember that it was Iran, which after 3 or 4 days of paused fighting, restarted this with a surprise attack on U.S. military base in Jordan. So, you know, this is an Iran which is determined to come out of this conflict as strong as possible. They want to maintain the ability to one day enrich uranium again, and they want to come out of this with a strategic advantage over the Strait of Hormuz, something which their rivals in the region, like Saudi Arabia, are very keen to avoid.
4: You mentioned Saudi Arabia. They're making kind of a reluctant entry into this as the escalation widens. I guess the question then is, how wide might it get in Europe?
8: Yeah, that is a reluctant Saudi Arabia, which has come into this conflict. They tried to stay out of this despite being attacked from 3 sides since this conflict began. Eventually, the Saudis appear to have had enough. Along with the U.S., they carried out joint strikes on Iranian proxy militias in Iraq. So do Saudi Arabia do next, and how will that affect the way this conflict goes on? Will Saudi Arabia keep hitting these Iranian proxies. Will they hope that what they did so far is a deterrent? And there's some speculation among some analysts that the other Saudi option would be to try and pay off the Iranian proxies and say, look, leave us alone for now. Here's some money. We're staying out of this.
4: I know you're gathering new details, and we'll have updates from you in our newscast throughout the day. The other story we've heard you report on was how the last year, 2025, was the deadliest for Jews living outside Israel in more than three decades.
8: Yeah, the number of anti-Semitic attacks remains very high following the October 7th, 2023 attack by Hamas and Israel's recent war on the militant group. But last year, 20 Jews were killed in anti-Semitic attacks outside Israel. The deadliest was in Sydney, Australia. I'm sure you remember gunmen opened fire during a Hanukkah celebration and an Islamist attack at Bondi Beach, killing 15 people. But there were also deaths here in the UK and in the United States, killings outside Washington's Jewish Museum, a fatal attack in Boulder, Colorado.
4: Though overall, is the trend lower in the United States for overall attacks?
8: Well, an overall attacks are slightly lower year on year, but they remain an awful lot higher than they were prior to October 7th, 2023. So the U.S. still records the largest absolute number of anti-Semitic incidents around the world, 6,274 last year. That's more than 17 every day. And, of course, this is different in different parts of the U.S. New York has the largest Jewish population outside Israel. And there, as we've heard, it's become a deeply intertwined issue with city politics.
4: All right, we'll obviously be following up on the latest developments out of Iran with the U.S. bombarding in retaliation for those strikes on American forces. Fox's Jonathan Savage will be updating us throughout the day. Thanks. 7:10 on Jacksonville's Morning News.
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16: A 6 on the WOKV weather meter. Hot and humid today under partly sunny skies, and we'll again see some scattered afternoon thunderstorms that where they occur will be heavy, just that they're scattered. Temperatures topping out at around 95, but feel like temperatures again will be well above 100 degrees. A storm early tonight, otherwise partly cloudy and in the mid-70s. Hot and humid for your Friday, partly sunny. A few afternoon showers and thunderstorms tomorrow with highs in the mid-90s. The weekend turns stormier as storms in the afternoon become more widespread. We'll start out each morning with some sunshine, but then the storm develop and spread to the east and to the northeast during the afternoon hours. High Saturday in the mid-90s, on Sunday in the lower 90s. And Monday will be partly cloudy with scattered afternoon showers and thunderstorms and a high of 91. I'm Chief Meteorologist Mike Burrish. Join me today beginning at 5 p.m. on CBS 47 and Fox 30 Action News Jax.
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11: We're, of course, keeping our eyes on the usual slow spots. 10 eastbound in from the west side, the east beltway southbound through Arlington, 95 northbound in the right lane at 8th Street, and also Butler eastbound approaching San Pablo. Now in St. Johns County, you have a crash to watch out for. This is between State Road 207 and State Road 16. Fire rescue arrived on scene and temporarily blocked the right lane.
4: And it might be as a result of the rain that we saw in the area. It is pouring right now in Volano and St. Augustine Beach. This area of rainfall that's extended from Clay into St. Johns County. It's been our isolated but very heavy rain burst of the morning hours. Still to come on Jacksonville's Morning News. Automated license plate readers vandalized in the beaches community recently. A closer look at the charges facing one man who was just arrested and how expensive it is to replace them. WOKV News Time, 7:12.
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16: A 6 on the WOKV weather meter, partly sunny, hot, and humid today with scattered afternoon thunderstorms developing. Highs in the mid-90s, but feel-like temperatures, 103 to 108. A storm early tonight, then partly cloudy down into the mid-70s, and a hot and humid Friday. It'll be partly sunny. A few afternoon showers and thunderstorms with highs tomorrow still topping out near 95. And Saturday, partly sunny, scattered, locally heavy afternoon storms with a high of 94. With your First Alert forecast, I'm Action News Jax, Chief Meteorologist Mike Burrish for 104.5 WOKV.
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11: want to give yourself extra time this morning. We're following two separate crashes on I-95. One is northbound, one is southbound between State Road 207 and State Road 16. The one on the southbound side causing just a minor tap of the brakes. A vehicle left the road. It's over in the tree line. And then on 95 northbound, that's where we're seeing the biggest slowdowns. Fire rescue arrived on scene and blocked that right lane. We're also tracking slowdowns on Butler eastbound between Hodges and San Pablo. And if you're driving in from the west side on 10 eastbound, you can expect a stop and go ride from before Cassett to Stockton.
4: A prominent gas industry expert is warning that prices are about to make a substantial jump. This week, the head of petroleum analysis at Gas Buddy, Patrick DeHaan, said in about a week, we're going to see new all-time records set for highest August gas prices ever, even compared to 2022. Gas prices in the U.S. are up over 30% since the start of the war with Iran. Now, this week's average in the state of Florida is at $3.90 a gallon, and around the metro area, hovering around $3.85, $3.86 or so. Obviously, you can find cheaper at some of the value locations and some of your favorite spots that you know just are lower. National average, by the way, at $4.09 as of this hour. 7:18, Jacksonville's morning news continues. Here's Benjamin Fridkiss.
0: Automated license plate reader cameras, known as flock cameras, have been vandalized in the beaches communities recently. Police estimate replacing each damaged camera costs around $800.
1: We're not arbitrarily just looking at cars and saying, oh, we should look into that car. It's based on what we're working investigatively. It's an investigative tool.
0: One man, a 19-year-old, is charged with vandalizing some cameras in late June. Police say similar vandalism happened in Atlantic, Neptune, and Jacksonville Beach. Jacksonville City Council falls just short of overriding a mayoral veto of appointments to the Kids Hope Alliance and Library Board.
2: The proposal would have shifted three KHA board appointments from the mayor to the council and five to the library board. Action News X first told you last October, the mayor's office called it a, quote, power grab by council to control millions of dollars in funding for children.
0: Ben Becker says the override vote failed 11-7, one vote short of the two-thirds needed to override the veto. Duval Public Schools unveil some new electric school buses. Madison Foglia reports the buses offer a wide range of benefits for both students and the environment.
7: The district was able to obtain these 36 new electric school buses from federal funding through the U.S. Environmental Protection Agency's Clean School Bus Program. 26 of those buses are with Durham and 10 are with the Student Transportation of America. Some of the benefits the district hopes to see with these buses includes less noise, improved air quality, advanced safety features to help with crashes, and lower long-term maintenance needs.
0: The buses will be in service on the north side, downtown, the beaches, and Arlington. Covering Clay County, where school resource deputies recently completed active assailant response training. The training ensures deputies are prepared to respond quickly and effectively in an emergency. The district says safety of students, teachers, and school staff is always its highest priority. Clay County's first day back to class is Tuesday, August the 11th. A man is found guilty of terrorism charges in the stabbing attack of a well-known novelist in western New York. Kristen Goodwin with more.
8: A jury finding Hadi Matar guilty on all counts, including engaging in an act of transnational terrorism in the 2022 stabbing of author Salman Rushdie. The 28-year-old is already serving a 25-year prison sentence, convicted in New York for attempted murder in the attack. He faces a potential life sentence with the federal conviction. Rushdie, an Indian-born British and American novelist, was severely injured and lost sight in his right eye after being stabbed 15 times in front of an audience. Prosecutors allege Matar was motivated by an Iranian leader's call for Rushdie's death over controversy sparked by his 1988 book, The Satanic Verses.
0: Arguably the most prominent public health official of the COVID era faced renewed congressional scrutiny during a Senate hearing. Jeff Manasso with the details.
9: Dr. Anthony Fauci declined to answer questions as he was grilled by Republicans for his handling of the COVID-19 pandemic.
18: I respectfully declined to answer based upon my rights under the Fifth Amendment to the Constitution.
9: The hearing led by Senator Rand Paul, who subpoenaed Fauci, accusing him of lying about the origins of COVID, saying it came from a Chinese lab that he says Fauci funded.
18: Ask forgiveness and pledge to help our government devise safeguards so a man-made epidemic never happens again.
9: Democrats defending Fauci say there's no evidence supporting allegations that Fauci intentionally misled Congress or funded prohibited research that caused the pandemic.
0: Before leaving office, President Biden preemptively pardoned Fauci to shield him from potential federal prosecution over his research and work leading the nation's COVID-19 response. Todd Blanche's nomination for U.S. Attorney General is on life support as a key vote withholds support over a disputed Justice Department fund. Mark Mayfield explains.
10: Texas Senator John Cornyn said on Wednesday he will not vote for Blanche until the department provides a written commitment permanently ending a proposed $1.8 billion anti-weaponization fund. The Justice Department says it has submitted a written proposal to address Cornyn's concerns, though the senator says it does not meet his request. North Carolina Senator Tom Tillis says he remains optimistic that a compromise can be reached before the Senate Judiciary Committee meets.
0: Videos released of NFL analyst Tony Romo's OWI arrest. Jeff Manasso reports.
9: Returning from a golf outing to his parents' home, Wisconsin native Tony Romo pulled over in Milwaukee on I-43 Thursday.
19: How many drinks have you had?
9: Body cam shows Romo later taking a field sobriety test at the Milwaukee County Sheriff's Office.
20: Did I pass this test?
19: You turn around?
20: No, I didn't. Huh?
9: The 46-year-old former star QB never mentioned his celebrity status before or after he was later booked, then released for a first offense OWI and refusal to take a breath test.
0: Tony Romo was given a September court date, though Wisconsin law does not require him to show up in person. And Congress is looking at new regulations for robo-taxis after several incidents where the autonomous vehicles put others in harm's way. Grady Trimble reports.
21: Video shows autonomous vehicles with no driver behind the wheel blocking traffic, preventing first responders from getting to an emergency scene, even driving straight into lit fireworks in the middle of a San Francisco street on the 4th of July. The concerning incidents leading Democratic Congressman Kevin Mullen to introduce legislation to regulate the industry. His bill would require autonomous vehicle companies to create emergency response protocols and establish a 24/7 hotline so that first responders can communicate with robo-taxi companies. It would also make these companies develop a way for first responders to issue geofences, forcing autonomous vehicles to avoid certain areas during an emergency.
0: On the 4th of July, Waymo vehicles caused traffic in San Francisco when they sat idle in the street. WOKV News Time, 7:24.
4: Washington being urged to back an international effort to address risks arising from advanced AI systems. The companies and the executives that are urging Congress to act.
16: I'm Action News Jax, Chief Meteorologist Mike Burrish, tracking when sunshine gives way to some storms in the full First Alert forecast in less than 10 minutes.
4: Hey, it's Rich Jones. Join me and the WOKV team August 7th from noon to 2 at Nothing Bundt Cakes on San Jose Boulevard. We're kicking off the Roundup campaign benefiting the...
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5: Bill, and I don't see much in the way of any delays all the way into downtown at this hour. We do have a breakdown that happened on the West Beltway northbound on the Buckman Bridge. That's over on the right shoulder, headed toward NAS Jax. No big deal, it looks like. I-10 East is running fully up to speed from the West Beltway into downtown. And JTB East, that right lane near San Pablo at the Mayo Clinic, is backing up as we anticipate this time of the morning. 7:30, more of today's top local stories. Here's Benjamin Fritkus.
6: The embattled CEO of JEA is going on extended leave. Action News Jax's Danica Hughes with this update.
7: Vicky Cavey is who we're talking about, effective immediately. She's on leave that's expected to last more than 14 days, but fewer than 60. In her absence, the utility has named Jody Brooks as the interim CEO. Brooks is the current chief administrative officer. No details about Cavey's leave have been released.
6: JEA has faced scrutiny from a city council special investigative committee examining allegations of a toxic workplace, claims of racism, and millions of dollars in disputed capacity fees. Councilmember Kevin Carrico says Cavey's leave raises more questions than it answers, and the public deserves timely and transparent communication about the leadership of one of Jacksonville's most important public institutions. Additionally, the Jacksonville Transportation Authority is millions of dollars in the hole. As of June, more than $15 million in unpaid bills piling up. We've been telling you for months about JTA's financial struggles, cutting services, and raising fares. It's got City Council Member Rory Diamond, the liaison to JTA, fired up.
8: We need to start paying our bills. JTA has a structural deficit right now, and not getting enough sales tax money in and not paying our bills, and that's not going to work.
6: One major expense he wants cut is the autonomous vehicle program known as NAVI. The plan is to convert the downtown skyway for those vehicles and expand service through Brooklyn, San Marco, Riverside, and Springfield. WOKV News Time, 7:32.
5: Interesting one is researchers and executives from companies including OpenAI, Anthropic, Google, Meta, urging Washington lawmakers to back an international effort to address risks arising from advanced AI systems. Let's bring in Fox's Tanya J. Powers live. We think you're not AI at this morning. The hour of the morning may feel that way. I don't know. But what action are they calling for here?
9: I'm actually live and the real thing. So thank you for checking. It seems like we're in an age whenever you hear or see something, you need to stop and go, wait, is that real?
5: Yeah.
9: Which says a lot, actually. This is an online petition that's asking the government to get on board with this international effort, basically, to, as they put it, develop the technical and governance tools needed to buy time if future AI systems become too powerful to safely manage. This was signed by more than 1,100 leaders from AI companies. You got Anthropic, Google, Meta, and OpenAI. This is not just rank and file folks. Some of these signers include Anthropic's co-founders, also OpenAI's chief scientist, Google's staff research scientist, Meta chief scientist. I mean, these are folks who have worked on this stuff and say, okay, we feel that, something is needed to slow things down if that's necessary, that they want to make sure that this is put in place. So, if something happens and they need it, it's available in there. This, of course, comes on the heels of OpenAI explaining that test versions of its AI models slipped their offline confines, accessed the internet, and hacked into a rival startup, which, of course, triggered some kind of alarm over, the idea of a rule-breaking sort of uncontrolled AI machine. It's sort of all kind of dovetails here. OpenAI actually said that last week they lost control temporarily of one of its AI test bots. And some people are concerned that is just the tip of the iceberg and that this could keep going. So that's one of the reasons this petition is especially timely.
5: One of the quotes that I read in part of the coverage of this story came from a guy who is focused on safety efforts at OpenAI since 2021. He says, quote, "The world is locked in a deadly race toward an intelligence explosion." I mean, if that's not a sobering statement, I don't know what is.
9: Yeah, this is, it is one of those things that is

0: probably should be paid attention to when you have the people who are literally building these things and developing them going, maybe we need a kill switch, guys. what they're saying is that they're not calling for a pause or a slowdown altogether of AI, but they're saying that governments across the world need to build the tools to slow it down if it is needed. The Trump administration has accelerated development of AI in a rush to beat China. This is one of the reasons, I guess, that they're sending this to appeal to the Trump administration to say, hey, maybe we should get on board with these other countries who are looking at doing, just what they're asking.
1: Fox's Tanya J. Powers, we could obviously go on for hours and hours on this topic, and no doubt we'll be covering a lot of ground on it in the coming weeks ahead. Appreciate the live update this morning, Indeed Live. 7:35 still to come, another hot and humid one, though not quite as intense as yesterday, the hottest of the summer so far. How widespread coverage of storms will be into the weekend next.
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1: 7:40, the updated five-day weekend first alert forecast brought to you by Bueller Air and Plumbing. Stay cooler with Bueller. Chief Meteorologist Mike Burrish tracking morning thunderstorms, and some people woke up early to the rumbles of thunder.
22: Yeah, especially Clay into St. John's County had a pretty decent band that rolled from northwest to southeast, east-southeast across the middle of St. John's County, right into St. Augustine. Most of that particular heavy cell's offshore, but it's left behind a lot of puddles around St. Augustine up to Coley Cove and nearby areas. But other thunderstorms have fired up on the south side now. Right along I-95 in the Bay Meadows area, we've got a downpour with an occasional lightning strike and some thunder, and also just to the south and west of McClenny. It's an indication of just how tropical our air mass is. You get a little disturbance, and you can get these showers and storms to pop up at just about any time. So for the next hour or two, a quick shower or storm just about anywhere, and then a break. We manage a little sun. Temperatures get into the 90s, but not as hot given the morning cloud cover. And then more showers and storms pop this afternoon into this evening, and in some cases may last again until sunset or later, and realize the rainfall still has been scattered, and we have that wildfire ongoing now on I-95, or very near I-95, in Camden County, just north of the Florida-Georgia border, which shut down I-95 for several hours last evening and is still ongoing at the moment. So we need the rain. It's a 6 on the WOKV weather meter. We'll drop into the 70s overnight tonight, and hot and humid for your TGIF tomorrow, with again at least a few afternoon showers and thunderstorms, highs in the mid-90s. The weekend will be stormy at times. It's not a constant rain, but there'll be some showers and storms, especially in the afternoon and evening, quite numerous and quite heavy. But again, the rainfall's welcome, a high of 90 to 95, and Monday will be partly cloudy, scattered afternoon showers and thunderstorms, and 91. I'm Chief Meteorologist Mike Burrish. Join me today beginning at 5 p.m. on CBS 47 and Fox 30 Action News Jax.
23: First alert traffic from the Strata Air Conditioning and Heating Traffic Center.
24: Wet roads are making for a longer than usual drive this morning on some of our area highways. In fact, in St. John's County, you have two separate crashes on I-95, one on the southbound side, one on the northbound side. They are both between State Road 207 and State Road 16. And looks like both of them involve a car that left the road and ended up over in the tree line. The biggest slowdowns we're seeing right now are because of the northbound crash, but at least that right lane is back open. We're also following a broken down vehicle west Beltway northbound, right shoulder on the Buckman Bridge, and delays 10 eastbound driving in from the west side, Butler eastbound heading out toward the beaches, and even the east Beltway southbound as you make your way through Arlington.
1: Sherry at FDOT 511 with the update. Developing on Jacksonville's north side this morning, a man in his mid-20s dead in a shooting that happened very early this morning at Caper Landing off Lem Turner. It was about 3 o'clock in the morning. Police say there's a good chance they have a suspect or suspects detained right now. Still sorting through all the information. They call it an isolated incident. No threat to the community at this time. 7:43 with more of today's top local stories. Here's Benjamin Fritkus.
25: We are working to learn more about the death of a man in a retention pond. Action News Jax's Ben Becker says it happened yesterday at the Coquina Bay Apartments off San Pablo Road.
26: Police received reports of an unresponsive man in the pond. Before they arrived, neighbors pulled him from the water but were not able to save him. Neighbors say it's the most police they've seen ever at the complex.
27: It's very rare to see them back here. My first thought was really just what happened, because it's weird to see police tape everywhere.
26: We're still working to find out if the man drowned or if police suspect foul play.
25: A prominent gas industry expert warns gas prices are about to make a substantial jump. This week, the head of petroleum analysis at Gas Buddy, Patrick DeHaan, said that in about a week, Americans are going to see new all-time records set for the highest August gas prices ever, even compared to 2022. Gas prices in the U.S. are up by over 30% since the start of the war with Iran. WOKV News Time, 744.
1: The parasitic infection linked to that nasty intestinal illness has now spread to 45 states. If we're any closer to knowing with precision the source, next.
0: The 2026 Carathon, presented by Duval Asphalt, August 21st and 22nd.
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2: A 6 on the WOKV weather meter. Partly sunny, hot, and humid today with scattered afternoon thunderstorms developing. Highs in the mid-90s, but feel like temperatures 103 to 108. A storm early tonight, then partly cloudy down into the mid-70s, and a hot and humid Friday. It'll be partly sunny. A few afternoon showers and thunderstorms with highs tomorrow still topping out near 95. And Saturday, partly sunny, scattered, locally heavy afternoon storms with a high of 94. With your First Alert forecast, I'm Action News Jax, Chief Meteorologist Mike Burrish for 104.5 WOKV.
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1: And with a storm right now just over I-95 south of downtown Jacksonville, Sherry at FDOT-511 is following delays.
10: We are still following two separate crashes in St. Johns County on I-95, one on the northbound side, one on the southbound side. They're both between State Road 16 and State Road 207, and they both involve vehicles that left the road and went over in the tree line. The biggest delays are on the northbound side. Then we're seeing delays downtown 95 southbound on the Fuller Warren because of an earlier broken down vehicle that has since cleared, so all lanes are back open there. But you're also slow on 10 eastbound driving in from the west side, 95 northbound approaching Butler Boulevard, the East Beltway southbound through Arlington, and Butler eastbound as you approach San Pablo.
1: 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The personal story about the deep savings that his family was able to find in auto insurance. Going through that process is all new in the 8 a.m. expanded news feed. 7:50 with more of today's top local stories. Here's Benjamin Fritkus.
11: Florida's attorney general is launching a new investigation into Dr. Anthony Fauci. James Uffmeyer says he wants to determine whether Fauci misled Congress about decisions made during the COVID-19 pandemic, according to Politico. The announcement came just hours after Fauci repeatedly invoked the Fifth Amendment during a tense U.S. Senate hearing. Uffmeyer says the state investigation will focus on Fauci's congressional testimony and decisions he made during the pandemic.
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11: The Nacogdoches community has an update on golf cart access at the new Sable Crest Academy.
12: Community manager Brian Dean now says golf carts will be allowed on campus, but in a specific staging area. The letter says the change comes with the acknowledgement that, quote, golf carts are an important part of daily life in our community, which includes specific golf cart design standards. They are getting permits together and will begin construction when that is approved, and that means it may not be finished by the start of the school year.
11: Action News Jax's Danica Hughes says Sable Crest is the newest K-8 school in the district, with the first day set for August 10th. Cyclosporiasis, the parasitic infection linked to a nasty intestinal illness, has now spread to 45 states. Mark Mayfield reports.
13: There have been 6,700 lab-confirmed cases so far, with the CDC saying it's investigating more than 11,000 others. It also says at least 423 people have been hospitalized, but there have been no deaths. The outbreak, which is caused by ingesting food or water that contains Cyclospora bacteria, began 3 months ago. The Federal Health Agency says the only states that haven't reported any cases are Maine, South Carolina, Montana, New Mexico, and Hawaii.
11: With Alligator Alcatraz closed, ICE is now looking for another facility in Miami-Dade County. NBC News reports that ICE wants a new detention facility with at least 700 beds in the Miami area. It could ease overcrowding at a facility in Miramar. One man who has friends detained there says there's limited access to showers, and an activist says the conditions inside are deplorable. The Department of Homeland Security says it has made hundreds of arrests and confiscated millions of dollars in counterfeit goods. Jill Nato has that story.
14: Homeland Security says federal agents arrested 905 suspected human traffickers and rescued 180 victims during the FIFA World Cup. DHS also says more than 700 unauthorized drones were confiscated. Customs and Border Protection is reported to have seized nearly a half million counterfeit World Cup merchandise items with an estimated genuine retail value totaling more than $33 million. On top of that, Homeland Security Investigations is said to have arrested 48 people in connection with World Cup counterfeit goods worth over $85 million.
11: President Trump unveils plans to overhaul a major D.C. area airport.
15: Washington Dulles is far from a premier airport, President Trump says.
16: Right now, this is not a very good airport. We're going to make it a great airport.
15: The president showed off models and used a laser pointer to explain a more than $20 billion renovation plan for the international airport, a key hub for the capital region.
16: Within a few years, it'll be rated the best airport in the country. So it's going to be so efficient. Right now, it's totally inefficient.
15: plans call for new concourses, expanded gates, larger lounges, and a parking structure to accommodate more than 30,000 vehicles.
11: Jared Halpern reports construction is expected to begin next spring. A former Jacksonville Marine and state prosecutor who is running for Congress will be in court today.
0: Authorities arrested William Upham for threatening to kill President Donald Trump. Investigators say Upham also sent a message to the U.S. Secret Service admitting to making the videos. His arraignment is set for 11 this morning, and he faces up to 5 years in prison.
11: Phil Amato reports the Marine Corps said in a social media post that it is aware of Upham's statements and noted he had been medically discharged on May 30th of 2025. Today is Earth Overshoot Day, which measures how fast a planet's ecosystems are being used. Tanya J. Powers explains.
3: The global launch of Earth Overshoot Day was in 2006 with the purpose of bringing attention to how fast ecological resources are used. The day is calculated by Global Footprint Network, an independent international research organization which says that currently humanity is using nature 73% faster than Earth's ecosystems can regenerate, the highest level of global overshoot in human history. It means for the rest of the year, humanity lives by depleting natural capital with damage accumulating over time.
11: A collection of record labels are proposing a new set of guidelines for how AI-generated music could chart. Tammy Trujillo with details.
4: Labels including Universal, Warner, and Sony Music are demanding that only tracks that were substantially human-made should qualify for the industry's measure of success. Other guidelines address concerns over whether AI-generated tracks manipulate streams and mandate that the tracks disclose they were made using generative AI. The proposal comes after labels have sued generative music platforms over their tracks. There have also been some AI-generated tracks and artists charting on various Billboard charts.
11: WOKV News Time, 7:56.
1: Still to come in the 8 a.m. expanded news feed, 3 months before JTA CEO heads to Dallas, the board takes its first step toward replacing him. Jake Stofan breaks down the divisions that are already...
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1: Isolated but heavy downpours rolling through the south side and Bay Meadows out to the beaches at this hour. Heat still a big story for us. How uncomfortable we're going to feel and how much more rain we get as we enter the weekend plans coming up. Good morning, I'm Rich Jones. The Thursday edition of Jacksonville's Morning News continues. Three big things you need to know, brought to you by Tom Bush, BMW. President Trump's latest construction focus, Washington Dulles Airport.
16: Within a few years, it'll be rated the best airport in the country. So it's going to be so efficient.
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28: From the Action News Jax First Alert Weather Center, I'm Chief Meteorologist Mike Burrish. Wind storms will be the most widespread in the WOKV First Alert forecast.
9: First Alert traffic from the Strata Air Conditioning and Heating Traffic Center.
1: A rainy, slow start to the drive now. 95 North, you're starting to hit the brakes just past the avenues, and it doesn't open back up until beyond Bay Meadows. Stop and go to pretty much JTB at this hour. All lanes are open. There's no crashes ahead of you. JTB East, that right lane as you're approaching San Pablo, slows off the Dames Point Bridge southbound along the East Belt, where you hit some delays right out around Monument. It opens back up just beyond Atlantic, it looks like. I-10 East is congested approaching Cassett, but no worse than average. And the Buckman Bridge looks to be delay-free. The one crash that we are still monitoring is in St. Johns County northbound on 95 north of State Road 207. It's over on the right shoulder, but it has you in some stop-and-go traffic just beyond 207 as you're approaching State Road 16. 802, Jacksonville's Morning News continues with developing stories from overnight. Here's Benjamin Fridkus.
11: Happening on Jacksonville's north side, a man in his mid-20s is dead after a shooting early this morning. JSO says it happened at Caper Landing off Lem Turner. Police say there is a good chance they have the suspect detained right now. They are calling it an isolated incident with no threat to the community at this time. The United States completes a big wave of airstrikes against Iran. Jonathan Savage reports Iran attempted to hit back.
29: President Trump told Fox News yesterday that Iran was going to get a beating. U.S. Central Command said dozens of targets belonging to Iran's Revolutionary Guard were hit in an operation lasting over 2 hours. Military command centers, missile and drone facilities, and coastal surveillance and defense sites. Early this morning, Jordan's air defenses shot down 5 Iranian missiles. This week has seen the conflict expand, with the first publicly announced joint U.S.-Saudi strikes targeting Iranian proxies in Iraq.
11: A new report says China is sending up to 400 handheld missile launchers to Iran. Reuters says Iran purchased hundreds of shoulder-fired air defense systems along with Chinese missiles for about $70 million and is expected to receive the first shipment within weeks. The report says the deal was made with a Hong Kong company that's acting as an intermediary between Iran and the Chinese supplier. China's foreign ministry, however, is calling the report completely groundless and says China has consistently played a role in ending Iran's conflict with the United States. All lanes of I-95 just north of the Florida state line have reopened after an hours-long closure due to smoke from a wildfire. The closure in Camden County led to miles of backups late into the night. First Alert Chief Meteorologist Mike Burrish says there's a good chance it was started by lightning.
0: Because there were numerous thunderstorms with lightning moving through Camden County and through much of the area, headed off to the south and east. It's just to show you how dry it still is across the area, as we're now 2 months into our wet season and still kind of sputtering through this wet season. So we have spots that have not had a whole lot of rain.
11: Mike is tracking increased chances of rain for the weekend in the five-day forecast.
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11: Home builder Spencer Calvert will spend 5 years in prison, the maximum penalty for stealing from his customers. The Pineapple Corporation president stole almost $9 million from 15 people he promised to build homes for, but never did the work. Calvert pleaded guilty last month to 45 felonies. As part of his sentence, he also has to repay the money. Calvert has already repaid $1 million, and the rest will come from selling the lots his company owned. WOKV has learned there is a deadline set in a legal battle between the Jacksonville Aviation Authority and the city.
3: A new document shows that the authority is proposing numerous mediation dates before August 15th. If no agreement is reached, JAA says it is prepared to sue the city over the issue of who controls airport budgets, contracts, and leases. JAA also cutting ties with general counsel for the case, deeming city attorneys have a conflict of interest.
11: Tanika Hughes reports the dispute emerged last year. JAA says it felt bullied and pressured to redirect funds toward city projects. The opening bell is brought to you by Guarding Your Nest Egg with Mike Lester. Find them at guardingyournestegg.com. The opening bell rings this morning after stocks closed sharply lower on Wednesday. This comes after the Federal Reserve's decision to leave interest rates unchanged. It is the fifth straight time the Fed has kept rates steady. This is also the second rate decision under new Federal Reserve Chairman Kevin Warsh. At the closing bell, the Dow Jones Industrial Average lost 1,153 points to 51,594. The S&P 500 fell 112 points to 73.16, and the NASDAQ dropped 433 points to 24,442. WOKV News Time is 8:06.
1: 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Chief Meteorologist Mike Burrish tracking morning rain. It does cool us down temporarily.
4: Yeah, a little bit. I mean, the humidity is still sky-high, Rich, but you're right. It doesn't feel quite as intense, right? And so we've had these little showers and occasional rumble of thunder and lightning strike across far southern Duval, and they continue now extending actually into St. John's County near Ponte Vedra Beach and Palm Valley, extending to just north of E-Town near Bay Meadows, across I-95, then some more activity around Maxville in far southwestern Duval, and just south of I-10 in eastern Baker County. Headed to the east-southeast at about 20 miles per hour, we'll likely see this persist to at least some degree for the next hour or two. Then we catch a break with some sun. That pushes temperatures into the 90s, and that'll reignite scattered showers and storms later this afternoon into this evening. Some of those storms may again linger past sunset. It's a 6 on the WOKV weather meter, back down into the 70s tonight. And a hot and humid Friday. We'll have a partly sunny sky. A few afternoon showers and thunderstorms redevelop with highs in the mid-90s. And the weekend will be partly sunny, but there'll be a good deal of showers and thunderstorms each afternoon over the weekend. We need the rain, but the timing may not be so great for your outdoor plans over the weekend. There'll also be some dry hours, highs 90 to 95, and Monday will be partly cloudy. Scattered afternoon showers and thunderstorms again with a high of 91. I'm Chief Meteorologist Mike Burrish. Join me today beginning at 5 p.m. on CBS 47 and Fox 30 Action News Jax.
24: First Alert traffic from the Strata Air Conditioning and Heating Traffic Center.
5: We are still following a couple of crashes in St. John's County on I-95, one on the northbound side, one on the southbound side. They're between State Road 207 and State Road 16. The one on the northbound side definitely causing slowdowns as you leave St. John's County. Then if you're on 10 eastbound, you can expect a slow driving in from the west side. Also 95 north and southbound approaching Butler Boulevard, the East Beltway southbound through Arlington, Butler eastbound approaching San Pablo, but at least the earlier broken down vehicle that was on the right shoulder of the Buckman Bridge northbound has cleared. But now two new crashes just popped up on our screen. Looks like you have one, U.S. 17 at Collins and also the ramp from Bay Meadows Road on 295 northbound.
24: This is the WOKV Spotlight on 104.5 WOKV.
1: It's one of the highest paid jobs in the city, and the agency has faced a whole lot of scrutiny over the last few years or so. JTA Board of Directors now has less than 90 days to find a new CEO to replace outgoing Nat Ford, who's headed to Dallas, or left without a top leader. The board agreed to convene a search committee that'll be comprised of all seven board members, but Action News Jax, state and local government reporter Jake Stofan is with us live. That's pretty much where the agreement ended, Jake.
6: Yeah, several things that they're still going to need to work out. One, do they hire a search firm to conduct a national search for a new CEO? It's something that they couldn't even agree not only on whether to do that, but if they were to do that, how exactly would they go about it? There was an option to hire maybe a law firm or a search firm. They could just pick a search firm without putting it out for a competitive bid. And some members favored that option, but that could add some additional time to the CEO search. If they were to put it out, it could take like a month to hire somebody, or they could just hire somebody directly, which some people favored. That could be a little bit faster, but maybe you're not getting the best bang for your buck necessarily. This, of course, is coming at a time when JTA is facing some financial turmoil. They have many employees that are having to take furlough to try to cut costs to make up budget overruns. We obviously recently learned that they have about $15 million in basically unpaid bills, vendors that have not received paychecks for work that they have conducted on behalf of JTA. On top of that, they have to figure out whether they're going to hire somebody just as a temporary CEO, an interim CEO, while they search for a new permanent CEO. Some members said, I think that our leadership right now is good and they should be able to handle it. Others said it's really hard to divvy all that work up amongst, other senior leaders. We need somebody there that kind of has the main authority in terms of like signing off on expenditures that may come up. Even if they do agree to hire an interim CEO, some favor hiring internally while others favor hiring externally. How much additional time that could add to the search if you were to go outside of JTA to find an interim CEO, they didn't really specify how long that could take, but it sounded like they thought they could do it relatively quickly. As far as kind of a general timeline here, their general counsel said that the board should make a decision on hiring a search firm by the end of August. And if they're able to do that, then we could potentially be looking at a new CEO being named by the end of the year. Of course, that would still be a couple months after Ford leaves, as he was originally supposed to leave in January. And that got pushed up to October. So not a whole lot of time and still a lot of discussions that need to be had.
1: Indeed, and a lot more to come on it. The other story that you're reporting out today I found fascinating because we're still in the throes of summer vacation, albeit for a couple of weeks, but summer camps are still ongoing. And the potential impacts if Amendment 3 passes on programs around Jacksonville and other communities as they pertain to summer camp and maybe even some of the holidays that we have for spring break and around the holidays in the fall.
6: Yeah, it's kind of one of those things that maybe not everybody thinks about as something that the local government helps fund, but the reality is the Kids Hope Alliance receives about $56 million from the city every year, or at least in this current year. I think that number's been going up over the years. But that organization, that nonprofit, funds about 100 local summer camp programs that serve more than 11,000 Jacksonville children. And when we hear city council members discuss, the possible impacts if the property tax phase-out amendment passes in November, and they're having to look at cutting $183 million by 2027 and $300 million by 2028, They often say, you know, these nonprofit spends are probably the first thing that we're going to have to look to cut because they're kind of extra, right? They're not necessarily building roads or funding the sheriff's office or the fire department, but they obviously do serve a function. One mother I spoke with talked about how through one of these summer camp programs offered by KHA, she pays about $150 for 6 weeks. That's 6 weeks where you know, she can go to work and know that her kids are being taken care of. And without these sort of reduced rates offered through summer camps that KHA sponsors, you could be talking more like $150 to $250 per week.
1: Yeah.
6: So you add that up, and then it starts getting awfully close to the amount of annual savings that you might realize if you were to not have to pay property tax to your local government. So, you know, it's just kind of one of those interesting potential consequences that, you know, the more people know about this amendment, the more they may have second thoughts.
1: And again, that reminder, that amendment is on the November ballot. We face the August primary and early voting getting underway in Jacksonville and Duval County as early as next week, August 7th, ahead of the August 18th primary, a story that I know we'll be focused on a lot over these coming weeks. And we'll have you back again next Thursday, as always. Action News Jax, state and local government reporter Jake Stofan. Thanks. 8:15, still to come, automated license plate reader cameras vandalized in the beaches communities. Ahead, the charges facing one young man who was recently arrested and how expensive it is to replace them.
7: This is Clark Howard. There's something I've tried to get people to shop around for as long as I can remember, and most people, just being creatures of habit, keep doing what they're doing. 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Now, the third year thing, got to make sure you don't have any recent tickets or accidents.
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4: A few showers of thunderstorm this morning, and then a break with some sun pushing temperatures to the mid-90s, and then more afternoon and evening showers and thunderstorms. A 6 on the WOKV weather meter, with temperatures in the 90s fluctuating a great deal this afternoon with the rain and storms. Down into the 70s tonight with still some evening storms, and hot and humid for you Friday. Partly sunny. A few afternoon showers and thunderstorms. Tomorrow's high near 95. Saturday, partly sunny. Scattered afternoon thunderstorms and a high of 94. From the First Alert Weather Center, I'm Action News Jack's Chief Meteorologist, Mike Burrish, for 104.5 WOKV.
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5: Looks like the 95 southbound crash in St. Johns County after State Route 16 is in the clearing stages. You still have one on the northbound side after State Route 207. And we also have one on the ramp from Bay Meadows to I-95 northbound. That one's on the shoulder. Then we're seeing delays on the East Beltway southbound as you make your way through Arlington. And Mandarin drivers, watch out for a crash in the intersection of US 17 at Collins Road.
1: 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Here's Benjamin Fritkus.
11: A courtroom fight over Florida's proposed property tax amendment is underway in Tallahassee.
23: I don't think there's anybody who can say that this amendment was drafted, that it's not partial, that it's not advocacy.
11: Former South Miami Mayor Philip Stoddard is challenging the ballot language, arguing it's misleading and biased. Attorney Jamie Cole says the title, Save Our Homes from Excessive Property Taxes, unfairly uses the word excessive to influence voters. A judge has not said when a ruling will come. Automated license plate readers cameras known as flock cameras have been vandalized in the beaches communities recently. Police estimate replacing each damaged camera costs around $800.
25: We're not arbitrarily just looking at cars and saying, oh, we should look into that car. It's based on what we're working investigatively. It's an investigative tool.
11: One man, a 19-year-old, is charged with vandalizing some cameras in late June. Police say similar vandalism happened in Atlantic, Neptune, and Jacksonville Beach. WOKV News Time, 8:23.
1: Tracking morning downpours in spots just ahead if it suppresses the intensity of the heat we've had of late. And human trafficking in focus on Jacksonville's morning news in depth with Chase Bunker next. The efforts happening in Jacksonville to educate and protect people from falling victim. WOKV News Time, 8:23.
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34: 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First Alert Chief Meteorologist Mike Burris joins us. Good morning, Chief.
0: Good morning, and we're still tracking right now a few showers and storms. Pretty hit and miss, but where they are occurring, they're still heavy. And St. Augustine downtown still getting rain as we've had a cluster of showers and thunderstorms moving across the St. Augustine area early this morning, producing some localized flooding. Then a band of thunderstorms is along the southwest beltway of 295 around Argyle Forest, extending west to near Maxville, moving east-southeast. And some of that may impact the Buckman Bridge here over just the next couple of minutes. In fact, the west end of the Buckman Bridge is perhaps getting a little rain at the moment. Much of the rest of the area is dry for now, but quite a bit of cloud cover, which is making it feel at least somewhat more comfortable. We'll see the few showers and storms we have now end over the next hour or two. We'll manage some midday sun. That pushes temperatures into the 90s, and then scattered showers and thunderstorms redevelop later this afternoon, into the evening hours. Some of those may impact the afternoon commute, and some of those storms lasting until after sunset will produce downpours in spots, but again, other areas is not so much. At 6 on the WOKV weather meter. Down into the 70s tonight and hot and humid tomorrow with a few afternoon showers and thunderstorms on your Friday with a high of 95. The weekend does look stormy, but it's not constant, so some afternoon and evening

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5: Protection of rights for human trafficking victims. I'm joined by FBI Special Agent in Charge Jason Carley and State Attorney Melissa Nelson here in the studio. Thank you all both for coming.
6: Thanks for having us.
7: Melissa,
5: I want to start off with you. How is human trafficking defined?
7: Human trafficking is really a crime of exploitation and manipulation. It's obviously in our federal and state statutes. Mm-hmm. It's a crime that we both, partnering with our law enforcement agencies, work to investigate and hold traffickers accountable and prosecute them. It is a underreported crime, and one that often, if we cannot prosecute, we certainly can work to help the victims get on their feet and get stable housing, et cetera.
5: How often? I know that obviously it's not something that we think about. Like human trafficking, we think about it as something like, oh, this happens in the movies. We've seen a Liam Neeson movie or two that deals with this, but we never think about it happening here in United States, in Florida, in Jacksonville. Special Agent Carley, how often does this happen in Jacksonville?
6: So there's Jacksonville and there's the United States in general, mm-hmm. right? These organizations are criminal organizations of opportunity, right? So when you see major sporting events or there's going to be a pool of a lot of people in a different community for whatever event is going on, you will see an uptick in this type of activity. For those criminals that are out there, they are going to try to exploit individuals that are out there that are coming from maybe difficult situations and misuse them, put them into potential sex trafficking, labor trafficking, those types of things. So those are the times, and you'll see that across the United States. Even this year, we've initiated, for the FBI has at least over 900 investigations, and we've taken part in 180 arrests just associated with that. Obviously, this year, especially big events like FIFA, you're going to see that type of criminal activity out there.
5: I was just thinking, like, would with the World Cup being back in the United States and or back in North America, I should say, like, was that something that we would see a popular uptick or a surge in human trafficking?
6: When you have major events in cities, you will see a little bit of an uptick. Mm-hmm. Criminal organizations are going to be about opportunity and making monetary value. Human trafficking is part of that, unfortunately. We as the FBI and partnering with state, local partners, really trying to go out there, obviously target these traffickers, but our main thing is also to get these victims out of this situation. Some of them are, in a sense, trapped in those situations because they come from difficult means, and it's difficult for them to get out of it. That's why we offer our victim specialists and advocates out there to try to get them out of those situations and help them get in a better way of life.
5: What are signs to look for if we see someone just like out and about, like that they may be trafficked?
6: Well, I will say especially when you see several even underage individuals that are staying in different locations, if you see something that seems out of place, maybe they're unsupervised or there are different tell signs that make the hair stand up on the back of your neck, I would definitely advocate to the public to report it to local law enforcement. You know, call 1-800-FBI and report it. You can see that suspicious behavior out there, especially when you see what you believe to be underage children that are with adults.
5: Melissa, when it comes to like human trafficking, who do traffickers usually target?
7: They target vulnerability. Vulnerable children, vulnerable women, often women who are addicted to drugs, and they exploit those vulnerabilities. So often when you ask about telltale signs, what we see in the criminal context, women who get arrested end up in the system for prostitution. Not all prostitution or people, sex workers, are in fact human trafficking victims, but many are. And so that is something that we look at. And our investigators and

0: prosecutorial assets who have an expertise in this and are victim advocates, they're looking for red flags. So somebody may enter the system on one crime, but they're looking for and probing deeper about what's really going on in this situation.
1: Is there a particular demographic? I know that you mentioned the vulnerable people, but is there a particular demographic that they search for a little bit more? Like maybe it's teenage girls from 16 to 18, or is it like, you know, women from, you know, 20s on or something?
0: No, there's not a particular demographic. I will say, too, with the surge in technology that has broken down barriers and access to children on their phones. But many of the cases that we've handled, I would say a consistent thing are women who have unstable housing, have substance abuse issues, and are vulnerable. That's the main consistent theme among all demographics, age, gender. It's really vulnerability.
1: Special Agent in Charge Jason Carley and State Attorney Melissa Nelson joins us here on Jacksonville's Morning News in Depth. Melissa, you brought up a point that I wanted to ask. With all the advancements in technology, when we have things like tracking, we have things like social media, and I'll ask you this, Jason, as well. Is it easier or is it more difficult now with all these advancements to prevent human trafficking?
2: Well, I think it's actually in both realms, especially when you're talking about difficulty with it out there. Because there's so much social media out there, because there's such an ability to reach those people, you are going to find that that does create the vulnerability to have communications with someone that's trying to get you out of a difficult situation and try to get you to come and do something that they're not intending to do in the first place, however, put them in a difficult situation and they start getting trafficked. It's the vulnerable, like the state attorney was talking about, that really get preyed on. And we can see that, unfortunately, because of that technology, that communication out there, it does kind of cut down some of those barriers.
1: Let's say, like in the fortunate, if somebody was trafficked or if we witnessed somebody being trafficked and you're a family member of that, what should you do immediately? Like, what steps can you take?
2: Immediately call law enforcement. Law enforcement, you want to take steps to get involved and get law enforcement involved, because we have the tools, we have the victim specialists, we have the ability to get those victims an avenue to talk to some of those nonprofit organizations out there that can put these victims in a better space. And give them a better opportunity in their life. So my recommendation is always to contact law enforcement.
0: I was just going to add, one of the challenges in obtaining successful prosecutions in these cases are having victims actually engage in the system. They're often very reticent to participate in the criminal justice system for a variety of reasons. So Jason is correct. Having victim specialists and advocates, especially our nonprofit partners, being able to get victims in stable housing, clean, in counseling, and getting them in a better situation affords us as law enforcement and as prosecutors a better chance of having their participation in a prosecution to hold somebody accountable. You know, traffickers prey on these victims, and often there's something called trauma bonding with them. These victims feel compelled and often do return to their traffickers.
1: How difficult is it to get a conviction with that? Because I know that, as you mentioned, the trauma bonding, like sometimes when they are recovered, the hardest part now is to convict the people, because they're either they're fearful because they might come back and affect the people that they love or something along those lines.
0: Well, we've actually seen that happen. We've seen traffickers act with violence both against victims and victims' families. And so that fear is very real. And so our approach is this. Sometimes we may not be able to stand up or obtain a conviction on the human trafficking charge. Sometimes we are able to, but if we can't, these people who traffic women and children are engaged in criminal enterprise. So if we can get them, we have a case right now where we're prosecuting somebody, probed deeper, realized that this man was in fact engaged in human trafficking. We were not successful in getting his victim's cooperation, but we were able to violate him on his sex offender status. And so we've charged him with 11 counts of that, and we'll pursue incapacitating him for that reason. And so our approach is, when we know somebody's engaged in this, they're likely engaged in other criminal activities, selling drugs, violation of their probation. And so we'll use whatever levers we have to take them off the street, even if we can't bring a victim to court, if we don't have her cooperation in order to sustain a prosecution.
1: I've seen posts on social media where they will say something along the lines of, like, oh, if you see a random shopping cart behind your vehicle, that means human traffickers are targeting you when you get out. Are those true, or is that just more like Facebook fear mongering?
0: I have not heard that. That's new to me. I
2: haven't heard that specific comment. Don't get me wrong. There's obviously indicators that are out there, as the state attorney was talking about before. But I have not seen specifically. But just touching back on what the state attorney was talking about before on really targeting those organizations. As investigators, when we're out there, we do look at those other crimes that they most likely are committing as a criminal organization to try to get those people put in jail.
1: I don't know what the fullest extent you all can talk about with this, but is there a particular case where that, like, kind of just stands out to you in terms of human trafficking that just kind of shocked you in a way? And I know you've been in the FBI, you see a whole bunch of things, so it's probably difficult to shock you guys, but what's something that's like stood out to you about like one of these human trafficking cases?
2: What stood out to me is kind of what the state attorney talked about before, which is the victims sometimes want to just go back to that lifestyle or to those traffickers or to that way of life because they don't understand or see the way out because they feel trapped in it or there's fear around it. And it really changes your perspective on how to approach these victims to try to give them all the resources possible to get them in a better space.
0: Yes, there are several cases that come to mind, but one in particular to the question, have we been shocked, where a defendant who's now in prison and was trafficking women, not just one, but multiple women, was caught on surveillance of a hotel, a motel, stabbing his victim repeatedly, one of the women that he was trafficking. And, you know, we see now with surveillance cameras, it's not unusual that we see crimes caught on camera, but this in particular was very, very shocking. Another case that comes to mind is when a trafficker shot up one of his, we had instituted prosecution, and he shot up her family home. So yes, there are definitely shocking examples. And then there are uplifting examples. We've seen through victim specialists, we've seen hopeful stories where one particular survivor comes to mind who is clean from drugs, working, living well, and that was pretty remarkable for us to watch. So,
1: as I mentioned at the beginning of the segment, today is World Day Against Trafficking in Person Day. What does that recognition mean?
0: I think it means bringing attention to this issue, just as you're doing and Jason and I are doing by being on this show, letting people know about it, talking about it, and bringing just awareness to the issue.
1: How are partnerships, Special Agent Jason, Carly, how are partnerships at the state and federal levels critical to preventing this from becoming a bigger issue in the community?
2: Well, it's absolutely critical. It's definitely about sharing information and taking these investigations on jointly. If something as small as you see when you have a runaway, maybe teenager, those can be indicators of someone that is going to lead into that life. We actually, this past year, worked with the U.S. Marshals, tons of partners throughout Florida here in the Home for the Holidays, which was a big push to recover missing children. And those missing children are children that are getting into that lifestyle, not every time. However, you can see that is a leading way into that. So we partner with, obviously, federal partners, but definitely our state and local partners, because if they get a lot of that information initially, and we will all work together to try to, one, recover these victims, but also bring these traffickers to justice.
1: Final thoughts before we head out. I'll start off with you, State Attorney Melissa Nelson. Is there anything that you'd like to add that I haven't talked about, or is there anything that you'd like to give out, like, at all regarding the topic of human trafficking?
0: No, I just want to thank you for actually having us and talking about this topic.
1: Special Agent Jason Carley, is there anything you'd like to add before we head out?
2: No, but I appreciate you having us on to talk about this.
1: All right. Again, today is World Day Against Human Trafficking. I'm joined by, of course, FBI Special Agent in Charge Jason.
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23: A few showers of thunderstorm this morning, and then a break with some sun pushing temperatures to the mid-90s, and then more afternoon and evening showers and thunderstorms. A 6 on the WOKV weather meter, with temperatures in the 90s fluctuating a great deal this afternoon with the rain and storms. Down into the 70s tonight with still some evening storms, and hot and humid for you Friday. Partly sunny, a few afternoon showers and thunderstorms. Tomorrow's high near 95. Saturday, partly sunny, scattered afternoon thunderstorms at a high of 94. From the First Alert Weather Center, I'm Action News Jax, Chief Meteorologist Mike Burrish for 104.5 WOKV.
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25: Looks like the crash in St. Johns County, 95 northbound after State Road 207 is in the final clearing stages. We're still following several others around town. You have one on the ramp from Bay Meadows to I-95 northbound, one on 95 southbound as you exit onto Butler Boulevard right shoulder. Then there's one on US 17 in the intersection of Collins Road. And we're tracking delays on the East Beltway southbound as you make your way through Arlington and minor slowdowns Butler eastbound approaching San Pablo.
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1: Good Thursday morning to you. I'm Chase Bunker in for Christine Bellino here on Jacksonville's Morning News in depth. I want to again thank Special Agent in Charge Jason Carley and State Attorney Melissa Nelson for stopping by in the studio to talk about human trafficking. If you missed any part of that interview, you can go to the on demand section over at WOKV.com where you can check out all of our other previous interviews. And now for more of today's top stories, the father who gave a gun to the Georgia school shooter faces sentencing today. Kristen Goodwin reports.
26: Colin Gray was found guilty of murder and manslaughter charges in March for buying his son Colt the AR-15 style rifle the 14-year-old ended up using to fatally shoot four people at Appalachian High School in 2024. Prosecutors say the father also left the gun unsecured in their house despite warnings that the teen was a danger to others. Colin Gray is set to be sentenced days after his son was sentenced to life in prison without the possibility of parole.
1: The father joins a growing number of parents who are being held responsible in court after their children were accused in shootings. The Red Cross declares a national blood crisis.
27: They say extreme heat across the country has made it more difficult to hold blood drives and that many donors are out of town. Plus, there's been an uptick in patients at hospitals needing blood, a trend which typically happens during the summer months when people are more active. The American Red Cross is the nation's largest blood supplier, distributing to about 2,600 hospitals across the country. This is only the second time in their history that they've declared a blood emergency, the other time being during the pandemic.
1: Max Gordon reports the shortage is hitting type O, the heaviest, the most commonly transfused type. The Federal Reserve votes to leave interest rates steady at around 3.6% for the fifth time in a row. Chairman Kevin Warsh explains while the inflation is still high.
28: The economy is showing impressive resilience. Even with recent shocks, the trends are positive and reveal solid growth.
1: Three of the 12 members of the Federal Reserve had voted to raise interest rates by a quarter point. Stock traders expect a rate hike in September. An Elon Musk-owned company is suing Minnesota over a new artificial intelligence regulation. John Saucier reports.
29: It's a first-in-the-nation law signed in May, which bans nudification technology on websites and apps. And just in case you aren't familiar, nudification is using AI to create fake nude images of real people. Elon Musk's ex-AI company is suing the state, alleging the law is overly broad and provides no sort of safe harbor for instances where users may nudify themselves or someone else consensually, or for companies who make good faith efforts to stop the practice. The law calls for a penalty of up to $500,000 per violation. This law is set to take effect on Saturday.
1: Cyclosporiasis, a parasitic infection linked to a nasty intestinal illness, is now spread to 45 states, Mark Mayfield reports.
0: There have been 6,700 lab-confirmed cases so far, with the CDC saying it's investigating more than 11,000 others. It also says at least 423 people have been hospitalized, but there have been no deaths. The outbreak, which is caused by ingesting food or water that contains Cyclospora bacteria, began 3 months ago. The Federal Health Agency says the only states that haven't reported any cases are Maine, South Carolina, Montana, New Mexico, and Hawaii.
1: Big AI Tech wants you to consolidate your health information all into one place. Lisa Brady has the details.
2: This is House Call for Health. The company behind ChatGPT, OpenAI, unveils a new feature, Health in ChatGPT, allowing users in the U.S. to connect their Apple Health and certain medical records to the program, which lets the AI technology monitor and summarize data, analyze and track test results, and more. Medical records and Apple Health information are not used to train its foundation models or target ads. The company says Health in ChatGPT conversations receive encryption protections, also cautioning that ChatGPT can still make mistakes and does not replace the care and judgment of qualified medical professionals.
1: The Department of Homeland Security says it made hundreds of arrests and confiscated millions of dollars in counterfeit goods. Jill Nato has the story.
3: Homeland Security says federal agents arrested 905 suspected human traffickers and rescued 180 victims during the FIFA World Cup. DHS also says more than 700 unauthorized drones were confiscated. Customs and Border Protection is reported to have seized nearly a half million counterfeit World Cup merchandise items with an estimated genuine retail value totaling more than $33 million. On top of that, Homeland Security Investigations is said to have arrested 48 people in connection with World Cup counterfeit goods worth over $85 million.
1: And as, again, we mentioned earlier in the half hour when we talked with Special Agent in Charge Jason Carley about human trafficking, as well as State Attorney Melissa Nelson, if you have any suspicions about human trafficking, call 1-800-CALL-FBI. Duval County Public Schools is third in the state for administrative pay, while teacher pay comes in at 24th. Action News Jax's Deja Mayfield questioned Superintendent Christopher Bernier about the discrepancy between administration pay and teacher pay, a difference of around $114,000 per year.
4: But enrollment is declining. Schools are being consolidated. Why is that level of administration necessary?
5: Deja, we have to wrap up, so you can answer this, Dr. Bernier, and then I'm going to open the door.
6: Again, leadership is important for a school district. I don't know exactly the numbers you're using, so I'm going to actually defer and hold and wait.
1: The president of Duval Teachers United tells us the rising cost of living and gaps between pay for veteran teachers is something the district needs to address. The superintendent says the district is still in negotiations with the labor union on pay and that the one mill tax is essential for teacher earnings. The embattled CEO of JEA is going on extended leave. Tanika Hughes has this update.
7: Vicki Cavey is who we're talking about, effective immediately. She's on leave that's expected to last more than 14 days, but fewer than 60. In her absence, the utility has named Jody Brooks as the interim CEO. Brooks is the current chief administrative officer. No details about Cavey's leave have been released.
1: JEA has faced scrutiny from a city council special investigative committee examining allegations of a toxic workplace, claims of racism, and millions of dollars in disputed capacity fees. Council member Kevin Carrico says KV's leave raises more questions than it answers, and the public deserves timely and transparent communication about the leadership of one of Jacksonville's most important public institutions. The Jacksonville Transportation Authority is millions of dollars in the hole. As of June, more than $15 million in unpaid bills piling up. We've been telling you for months about JTA's financial struggles, cutting services, and raising fares. It's got City Councilmember Rory Diamond, the liaison to JTA, fired up.
8: We need to start paying our bills. JTA has a structural deficit right now and not getting enough sales tax money in and not paying our bills, and that's not going to work.
1: One major expense he wants to cut is the autonomous vehicle program known as NAVI. The plan is to convert the downtown Skyway for those vehicles and expand service through Brooklyn, San Marco, Riverside, and Springfield. We're working to learn more about the death of a man in a retention pond. Ben Becker says it happened yesterday at the Coquina Bay Apartments off San Pablo Road.
9: Police received reports of an unresponsive man in the pond. Before they arrived, neighbors pulled him from the water but were not able to save him. Neighbors say it's the most police they've seen ever at the complex.
10: It's very rare to see them back here. My first thought was really just what happened, because it's weird to see police tape everywhere.
9: We're still working to find out if the man drowned or if police suspect foul play.
1: Florida's Amendment 3 may not impact property taxes collected by school districts, but the lost local revenues could have a big impact on the programs kids have available to them when school is out. City leaders have indicated nonprofits like Kids Hope Alliance would likely be the first places they would look to make cuts. This mom, who sends both of her kids to summer camp, hopes voters consider the trade-offs before casting their vote on Amendment 3.
10: What I may be paying or saving as a homeowner by not paying my property taxes is ultimately going to impact what I may pay next summer or the summer after for two children.
1: In a statement, KHA interim CEO Dana Krznar says, quote, because KHA relies entirely on city funding, any impact from Amendment 3 on the city budget would directly affect our ability to continue these services. Now, Dr. Anthony Fauci was supposed to testify Wednesday on the origins of COVID-19 and his diary before the Senate. Fox's Jeff Manasso joins us. Jeff, I feel like if this was Sesame Street, that hearing was brought to you by the number 5.
11: Yeah, it was. or 111, which is how many times he refused to answer questions, pleading the 5th, and as he was grilled by Republicans for his handling of the COVID-19 pandemic. I think my favorite question was when one senator asked Fauci what color the carpeting was in front of him, and he put the 5th on that as well. For Americans who wanted answers, blow politics aside, for those of us who are seeking answers and the truth behind COVID and what it did to us, which was terrible, we didn't get anything out of this yesterday. As you know, this was led by committee chair Senator Rand Paul, who's investigated Fauci and targeted him for years, who subpoenaed him, accusing the doctor of lying about the origins of the virus, saying it never came naturally from a wet market, but instead from a Chinese lab that he says Fauci, through NIH, the National Institute of Health, funded. Democrats, of course, defending Fauci and saying that there's no evidence supporting allegations that Fauci intentionally misled Congress or the American people or funded prohibited research that caused the pandemic. His journal was released this week, which was kind of interesting. The reason why we got the journal is because it was on some national servers, and the Department of Health found it and they turned it over to investigators. Rand Paul and others, and it shows that via his own writings, he knew the virus never came from a wet market, as he's said and even testified dozens and dozens of times. So he pled the 5th to avoid incriminating himself, though before President Biden left office, he gave Fauci a preemptive pardon, which is broad protections over any federal prosecution. What happens now? Well, Rand Paul says that he's going to give what he calls a mountain of evidence against Fauci to Florida's attorney general to prosecute Fauci on state charges after Florida announced an investigation. There's also a potential looming contempt vote. So Paul said he's going to seek a Senate committee vote on holding Fauci in contempt for refusing to answer questions. Whether or not that succeeds and whether or not any enforcement follows depends on subsequent legal and congressional procedures. But there's going to be continued investigations. Ron Johnson, out of Wisconsin, Republican senator, said he's going to officially subpoena Dr. Fauci regarding the safety of COVID vaccines if he doesn't voluntarily appear. So they're still looking into it. It's not going anywhere. The president criticizing Fauci for invoking his 5th Amendment, characterizing his refusal to answer questions as significant, as the White House yesterday also reaffirms its position that a lab leak origin is the most likely explanation for COVID-19.
1: Now, if the Senate knew that he was just going to plead the 5th the entire time, I guess why have the hearing? Because you know it's just not going to have nothing's going to be accomplished because of it.
11: Well, maybe not. But you know I think the optics of what we saw yesterday, again, framed by politics. But if you blow politics out, just your average American who's watching that, who says, okay, I don't care about politics. I want answers as to why I couldn't see my dying relative in the hospital or the nursing home. I want answers as to why everything's still doubled in price. I want answers as to, you know, why, you know, I may have been arrested for daring to step foot out of my apartment onto a sidewalk or to a beach back in 2020. The chaos, the absolute chaos that we went through as a nation. I think the optics yesterday, that may sway, maybe even politically, some viewers.
1: That's a very good point. Fox's Jeff Manasso giving us the latest on the Fauci hearing that took place yesterday. Jeff, thanks a lot for coming on.
11: You bet.
1: And of course, pleading the fifth does not mean an admission of guilt. Just for the sake of balance and unbiased, President Trump during a 2022 deposition also pleaded the fifth as well. So again, it does not mean an admission of guilt. WOKV News Time 906.
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23: A quick shower or storm in a few spots this morning, then some sunshine pushes temperatures into the 90s, and more scattered showers and storms develop this afternoon and will continue into this evening. A 6 on the WOKV weather meter, and then we'll drop into the 70s over tonight as the rain ends. Your Friday will be hot and humid, partly sunny. A few afternoon showers and thunderstorms with a high near 95. The weekend will be stormy at times, but there'll also be some dry hours, especially in the morning. But keep an eye to the sky Saturday and Sunday with some heavy afternoon and evening showers and thunderstorms. Highs in the low to mid 90s. Monday, partly cloudy. Scattered afternoon showers and thunderstorms with a high of 91. I'm Chief Meteorologist Mike Burrish. Join me today beginning at 5 p.m. on CBS 47 and Fox 30 Action News Jax.
22: First Alert traffic from the Strata Air Conditioning and Heating Traffic Center.
12: There's a multi-car collision on I-95 northbound at the ramp from Bay Meadows. 95 southbound, a wreck at the ramp to JTB. On US 17 Roosevelt heading northbound, there's a crash past the West Beltway at Collins. Heading southbound at the West Beltway, the left lane is blocked. And on the West Beltway, a broken down car northbound before Dunn. That's traffic. I'm Beverly.
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39: A
1: quick shower or storm in a few spots this morning, then some sunshine pushes temperatures into the 90s, and more scattered showers and storms develop this afternoon and will continue into this evening. A 6 on the WOKV weather meter, and then we'll drop into the 70s over tonight as the rain ends. Your Friday will be hot and humid, partly sunny. Few afternoon showers and thunderstorms with a high near 95. The weekend will be stormy at times, but there'll also be some dry hours, especially in the morning. But keep an eye to the sky Saturday and Sunday with some heavy afternoon and evening showers and thunderstorms. Highs in the low to mid 90s. Monday, partly cloudy. Scattered afternoon showers and thunderstorms with a high of 91. I'm Chief Meteorologist Mike Burrish. 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
2: Michelle A. Martin Bonner is a three-time number one Amazon best-selling author, which is a huge accomplishment in and of its own right. But she also has this amazing background and a bunch of educational certifications and degrees. You are a smart woman, and we are very blessed to have you here with us today. Thanks for joining us, Michelle.
3: Thank you so much for having me. It's my pleasure to be here.
2: So not only are you a religious educator, you also have your JD.
3: I do.
2: What has brought you to this point in your journey?
3: Well, you know, what has brought me this far and to this point is that everything in life really is based on the law. And when I always wanted to go to law school since I was 12 years old, and it has just built from there. And so I've had the opportunity to just grow everywhere I've gone in terms of professional development and leadership and human resources, and just being a resource for so many people around me.
2: You are also the CEO of AMM Empowerment. What does that mean?
3: So AIM Empowerment, really, it's just me and empowerment. And so I really believe in uplifting individuals and helping them discover who they are, their strengths, their weaknesses. One of the things that I've learned throughout my career is that I love to watch people develop. And so being able to see them start something from the beginning and then to actually accomplish that goal, that gives me the greatest gratification.
2: That is something that is very rewarding, and it's obvious from not only your CV, but just from talking with you before we started on the air. It just became very apparent to me that you are someone who prides yourself on helping other people grow. I so wish more people did that these days.
3: Oh, yeah, most definitely. Yeah. We are in a time where we really have to really support each other, no matter what. I mean, we should always do that. But one of the things that I have learned over time, and it was so funny, when I got my Master's of Arts in Christian Education, Missouri Baptist, you know, they were like, this is, you know, you're not just doing the work, you know, this is a vocation. That's how they titled it. They were like, you know, this is your vocation. And I was just like, okay, now I have a word for it. You know, to show, along with the education, along with the life experience and the work experience, it really is geared towards uplifting others and supporting them. And so I can always say I'm also a servant leader.
2: Servant leadership, super important in my book. And for those who don't know what servant leadership is all about, Simon Sinek, I believe it was Simon Sinek, wrote a great book about it. And we will put links to all of these in the blog post that accompanies this interview. I do want to mention the books, Overcomer Woman 2.0, 90 Days Biblical Affirmations, and Dear Little Girl in Me. And I confess I have not read these, but I am going to after we have our, certainly after this airs.
3: Yeah, well, you know what? Those are anthologies, and they're with other women, other Christian women in ministry and business. And it's just nice to be able to come together and to share. We all have life challenges, but then to be able to overcome them and overcome them with our faith.
2: So, define faith. I was gonna ask you another question, but before, since you said faith, define faith. Because I think faith means so many different things to people these days. So as someone who has her master's in religious instruction, religious education, and theology, what is faith to you? Does it mean if I don't go to church every week that I don't have faith?
3: No, for me, faith means your personal relationship. It's not about any particular denomination. It's not about whether or not you go to church every Sunday. It really is about your own personal relationship with your maker and your creator. And for me, it's so important that you discover that, right? That you discover that for yourself, because so many people can tell you other things and you can kind of do things just because you were taught that, but it's not necessarily that. It's about your own personal commitment, your own personal values, and how that ties into what it is that you believe. And so I try to stay away from denomination because according to the word, there's only one Lord, one faith, and one baptism.
2: I think a lot of people who listen who might be agnostic or atheist, I think for them, the concept of faith is a little bit tenuous. So that's why I asked that question, you know, does it automatically leave those folks out, or in you know, your understanding, is there room for them there?
3: Oh, yeah, most definitely. Well, there's room for everyone, right? Because everyone is not going to have the same foundation or not going to have the same upbringing. And then just life, right? Life also affects how people believe. But at the end of the day, how are we treating each other as human beings? That is really what it comes to. And can we do that? Can we treat people with dignity, with respect and civility, regardless of what our opinions are and what we think? If we can do that, I think we would be a whole lot better.
2: From what I have read about you, one of your big things is leading with heart. And we talk about this in terms of transitioning careers. So many people, because of age or because of retirement, or just because of the economy, they're finding themselves in a spot where they are transitioning their career. So what are some of the tips to A, transition and lead with heart? And I'll also say leading with heart maybe involves following your own?
3: Yeah, most definitely. So leading with your heart, you know, that means balancing your results with relationships, holding people accountable, and then also leading with empathy, being authentic and leading with care. And then to transition, I mean, we may find ourselves where we need to do something different. We've been doing something for a really long time. And some people may have what they call the 7-year itch, or they may have been someplace even longer than that. And you have to think about, is it aligned with your purpose? If it's aligned with your purpose and your strengths and your ideals about what's going to make you happy, that is an opportunity to think about transitioning. And then sometimes it may be because we didn't have a choice, right? And so that also is a good time to think about whether or not what your next will be is really going to give you some type of gratification outside of just monetary. We all need that, but at the end of the day, it's not enough.
2: Do you agree with this? A lot of people find themselves going, you know, well, I've given 20 years of my life to this career. It would be selfish to turn it all in and bag it now.
3: Well, I have heard people say that, but you can take your experience that you have gained over those years and it's transferable, right? And you can share it in other ways. It doesn't have to be the same way. And I think that's the important thing. Change is hard oftentimes for people, but also change is inevitable. And how can you take that 20 years of experience that you have here in this bucket and spread it around? And we need more of that, actually. You know, you can take those problem solving skills, you can take those communication skills, you can take, you know, those connecting skills, those networking skills, and share them over, you know, people and time to help them get where it is that they need to be. But then you also, again, you're getting some self-gratification out of it, right? So, yeah.
2: Career transitions are scary, right? I mean, for many people, they're scary.
3: Oh, yeah, without a doubt. But sometimes we just have to do it afraid.
2: Does fear, I don't want to say breed growth, but does fear pave the way for growth?
3: I think so. I think the unknown, there's healthy fear and then there's unhealthy fear. There's that fear that will, you know, push you to do something that you need to do in order to survive and grow. And then sometimes there's that paralyzing fear that will get you stuck and you don't want to go there. And so sometimes fear can be healthy in the process.
2: People struggle with transitions. How do you tell, you know, I think you reach a certain point in your career when people are approaching you with new quote unquote opportunities. How do you tell the difference between a good opportunity and something that's just maybe going to help your ego, like a new title or a position that may sound great, but it might just really be, in fact, more of the same?
3: You know, I think when you're approached in that way and you're approached with opportunities, that's why you just have to stop. And you really need to ask yourself a lot of internal questions. One, why am I even thinking about this or considering it? One, is it just because of a title? Because titles are interchangeable. And oftentimes, some people will have the same titles or a different title, but it's still the same job. And then also, what is expected of you? But then also, what are you going to get out of it? And if it's just money, then you have to be honest about that, right? Because then that goes to what are your values? And is that going to be enough for you to enter into a new role? And then 30 days later, you go, ugh, why did I do that, right? So really being self-aware and self-reflective and asking a lot of questions about that situation.
2: In your experience, you obviously coach people through leadership in different phases of organizational development. Do you find that people are as seduced by titles as they were 10 years ago?
3: Not so much now. Not so much, because I think as people go throughout their career and after you've seen so much and you've dealt with so much within the workplace, it's kind of like, no, I've seen it, done it. And the title doesn't mean anything, actually. But, and, you know,
2: not anymore, right? I mean, I've done that. I've gotten the T-shirt. Doesn't matter anymore.
3: Yeah. What really matters is how we treat each other and how you treat people. People are going to remember, they might not remember your title, but they're going to remember how you treated them.
2: That's really a very important thing. How do we tell the difference between, you say we should lead with our heart? That's something that women talk about quite a bit. Increasingly, women talking about leading with heart. In this day and age, is leading with heart a weakness?
3: No, it's not. Actually, it's a strength, right? Because I'm a firm believer that everyone, no matter who they are, whether you're doing manual labor or whether you're in an office, no matter or QB, what you're doing, people want to be heard, people want to be seen, and they want to be valued. It doesn't matter. And so leading with heart, that's just some of the pieces of it. And when you do that, you're going to have more loyalty than someone who is not thinking about that at all. And if they're just focused on the task at hand and getting it done, that's not going to go very far, very long.
2: For someone who's thinking about transitioning in their career, what are some of the steps that you would recommend or some of the things that they would take into account before transitioning or attempting to transition?
3: You know, here my light go off. You know, some of the things I would really say consider, and we don't always think about this, you know, there's been this tradition of networking, right? Going to networking events and getting as many, you know, contacts or business cards.
2: They're so painful.
3: It is, right? But what I would really encourage is to build relationships. Build relationships before you need them. And so going into these settings, making sure that you're going in first with a strategy, understand the setting that you're going into, and then working that plan. But don't go in with the mindset of, oh, I'm going to come out with 10 contacts. No, go in with the mindset of, I want to build relationships and I want to be able to have these people to know that it's not just about me, but it's also about them. And you never know when opportunities are going to come about. And if you've established that relationship and they're going to go, you know what? I remember, you know, I met Michelle and, you know, I've had lunch with Michelle. I've had coffee with Michelle. And I think that she would be great for this, right? Rather than somebody who just took your card and you never see them again.
2: In that kind of a situation, you know, and I'm sorry, I said they're so painful. Certainly, I have really enjoyed meeting all of the people with whom I have had the pleasure of coming into contact at networking events. But they're painful because they're just, for me at least, I know some people thrive on this, but they can be exhausting. However, I find that if I get somebody's card or talk to them for a few minutes, it may not result in something that takes place right away, even within 90 days, but maybe 6 months from now, I find myself going, you know, I met that woman and she was great. And let me see if I can invite her on the show, or let me see if I can reach out to her and or introduce her to somebody else.

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5: Whether it's work, you know, volunteer or whatever, you have to protect your time and you have to be intentional with your time and how other people respect that. And so for me, boundaries are saying, okay, at a certain point and a certain time, I'm no longer available. And then it also helps you prevent burnout, right? Because we've gotten into this mindset where it's constantly go, go, go, go, go, go. Do. And just because you're busy doesn't mean you're productive. And are you saying yes to everything?
6: And you have set a boundary on our interview today. We do have a time limit, and I am cognizant of that.
5: I would just encourage everybody to just always just stop, pause, and think, and just be introspective about any opportunities that come your way. Really ask yourself the hard questions about why you would be interested and want to do something. 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You can also reach out to me on my LinkedIn, Michelle Martin Bonner. 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
6: Will you spell AIM empowerment for our...
5: It is, sure. 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
6: So I just wanted to make certain that people knew that it was spelled AMM so they don't go looking for AIM.
5: Exactly.
6: Michelle Martin Bonner, thank you so much for joining us and sharing your perspective. Lead with authenticity, empathy, and lead with your heart, right?
5: Yes. Yes.
6: Thank you so much. Enjoy the rest of your day, and we look forward to talking with you again.
5: Thank you so much.
7: The concept of servant leadership was defined by Robert K. Greenleaf in the 1970s. I had mentioned Simon Sinek. Sinek has championed that concept through his life's work, but basically the concept is that empowering others leads to exceptional outcomes. So basically a rising tide raises all ships, one of my favorite sayings.
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10: A quick shower or storm in a few spots this morning, then some sunshine pushes temperatures into the 90s, and more scattered showers and storms develop this afternoon and will continue into this evening. A 6 on the WOKV weather meter, and then we'll drop into the 70s over tonight as the rain ends. Your Friday will be hot and humid, partly sunny. Few afternoon showers and thunderstorms with a high near 95. The weekend will be stormy at times, but there'll also be some dry hours, especially in the morning. But keep an eye to the sky Saturday and Sunday with some heavy afternoon and evening showers and thunderstorms. Highs in the low to mid 90s. Monday, partly cloudy. Scattered afternoon showers and thunderstorms with a high of 91. I'm Chief Meteorologist Mike Burrish. Join me today beginning at 5 p.m. on CBS 47 and Fox 30 Action News Jax.
9: First Alert traffic from the Strata Air Conditioning and Heating Traffic Center.
11: There's a broken down car on the East Beltway northbound at Pulaski. It's on the right shoulder of the road. Another broken down car.
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11: The healthcare landscape is one that is very complex. Joining me today to help break down one aspect of that is Darren Grubb. He's a spokesperson for Medicare Advantage Majority. Thanks so much for joining us.
12: Christine, great to be with you. Thank you for having me.
11: So Darren, what is Medicare Advantage Majority?
12: We are a nonpartisan, nonprofit organization dedicated to protecting and strengthening the Medicare Advantage program for the more than 35 million seniors and people with disabilities around the country who rely on it. And I know many of your viewers and listeners are in Florida. And in Florida alone, more than 3 million of your seniors are on the Medicare Advantage program. That's 57% of your eligible Medicare population who've chosen the Medicare Advantage plan. And our coalition is powered by hundreds of thousands of advocates around the country, beneficiaries, but also caregivers, healthcare providers, community leaders, really the entire caregiving ecosystem. That's who we represent. And for those who don't know, the appeal of Medicare Advantage is that it delivers comprehensive and high quality, affordable care that goes beyond traditional fee-for-service Medicare. And so Medicare Advantage includes benefits like dental coverage, hearing coverage, vision, in-home care. Those are things that are included in most Medicare Advantage plans and not in traditional Medicare plans. And importantly, Medicare Advantage plans include a cap on out-of-pocket costs and prescription drug coverage, that Medicare Part D that we talk a lot about. And so those two things combined really provide stability for seniors who are on fixed incomes. And that's really important in a time like we are right now, where prices are still high and the cost of living is something we're still fighting to get out of.
11: I started this by saying the healthscape is very complex with regard to Medicare. When you throw in Medicaid, it gets even more complex. For those who don't know, just refresh our memory as to the difference between Medicare and Medicaid and who exactly is eligible for Medicare.
12: Sure. Great question. So Medicaid is the It's really the safety net, the backstop compact between the federal government providing grants to and funding to state governments to take care of those who are under a certain threshold amount or who are sick and need care. Medicare is different in that this is what you pay into throughout your entire career. And that is something that when you turn 65, you have the ability to choose between, again, a traditional Medicare program or Medicare Advantage program. And this is a program you've paid into your entire life. Seniors expect that those benefits are going to be there to provide and underwrite their healthcare needs in their retirement years.
11: Suffice it to say that Medicaid is the income-based program. Medicare is, for the most part, an age-based program.
12: Correct. That's an even better way to put it.
11: Okay, so Medicare and Medicare Advantage are two distinct versions of Medicare.
12: Correct. So and I would say a hallmark of the entire Medicare program is choice. And so when you turn 65, you have your choice between a traditional fee-for-service Medicare plan, which is exactly what it sounds like. Every time you need a service, you pay a fee, or a Medicare Advantage program where, again, the benefits are all bundled into one offering. And many plans have different offerings, but all the same, they are inclusive of kind of the best parts of the entire Medicare program. And so, you know, seniors who are on a fixed income, but who also have multiple chronic conditions to deal with, choose and prefer Medicare Advantage. Those who are lower income, the average income of a senior on Medicare Advantage is less than $25,000 a year. Those who have, again, multiple chronic conditions to manage, whether it's heart disease or diabetes, COPD, high blood pressure, those are things that need to be monitored and stayed on top of by seniors. And so Medicare Advantage has one point of contact often through many plans. So you can get to your general physician, but also get to your network specialist to make sure that all of these conditions are being evaluated and taken care of on the front end. And so ideally keeping you out of the hospital or urgent care going forward.
11: Do most people who are a part of a Medicare Advantage program like the program? Do they view it favorably?
12: They do. This is Medicare Advantage program is a program with extremely high satisfaction rates, strong enrollment year over year, again, record enrollment. And I think the numbers really speak for themselves at more than 35 million seniors, well over half of the Medicare eligible population choose Medicare Advantage. And again, the big hallmark of the entire plan is choice. We encourage seniors to talk to doctors and to talk to their friends, talk to family members who may be a few years older and have gone through this process to determine what the best plan is for you. But the other thing is that every year during open enrollment, seniors have the ability to either re-enroll in their current program, whether it's a Medicare plan or a Medicare Advantage plan, or make a switch to meet their needs going forward. And so seniors have a lot of flexibility, a lot of optionality. But we believe that the fact that Medicare Advantage combines all of the best inputs of the entire Medicare plan into one place really provides comfort and peace of mind for the majority of our seniors.
11: A question that has vexed me for a long time. You mentioned the Medicare open enrollment period. It seems cumbersome that people have to enroll every single year. Why is that?
12: That's a great question. And look, we, our own family, we're not quite at the Medicare age yet, but, you know, we have to reevaluate our needs for the coming years with young children and a bunch of different factors. And the same is true for seniors. You know, seniors, their health changes over time. And so a plan that they may have started with when they turn 65 may not be the adequate plan to meet their needs when they're 70 or 72. And so it's actually, I think that optionality is a good thing for seniors to stay in close touch with their doctors, with their caregivers, with their family members. And the older the family members get, the more they rely on caregivers. That's often, that could be a spouse, but more often than not, it's a child or even a grandchild who is helping that senior make these determinations and these decisions about medical care. And so it's important to kind of reevaluate every year and to stay on top of the medical needs that they have. And again, to keep them safe and healthy and well, and hopefully out of the hospital and urgent care.
11: And you mentioned the caregivers. This is a huge place for them to have to learn quickly, because I know that there must be many cases where people who are on Medicare may be facing something with which they never expected to face more quickly than they expected to face it, like memory loss or dementia. So sure. They may, you know, in January be okay to decide their medical care, but maybe by the end of the year, they may have suffered some sort of disability or incapacitation that negates their ability to effectively do that. And then a caregiver has to step in and all of a sudden get a really quick lesson in Medicare, Medicare Advantage, and all of these programs.
12: Yeah, that's right. And look, caregivers are the hidden angels of our healthcare system. You know, they're on the front lines every day, helping seniors to manage their prescriptions, to get the care at home that they need, to get to their appointments, and to really just counsel them and help make these decisions as they progress. And so, you're exactly right. These are important things to keep in mind. Many caregivers like me are members of what we call the sandwich generation. And so that means that, you know, my wife and I are in our early 50s. We have young children at home, but we also have aging parents and aging family members who need more care than they did even a few years ago. And so, you know, we find comfort in knowing that Medicare Advantage helps to streamline a lot of the paperwork, a lot of the process. It gives us one point of contact and a very integrated system for us to help manage the care of the seniors in our lives, but also, you know, flexibility to manage, you know, getting our kids to soccer practice or piano practice or whatever it may be. And so that's something that we rely on in our own lives. Now that's true for so many of the 35 million seniors out there who have caregivers in their lives, who are members of the family and trying to balance a lot at one time.
11: And I don't know if you made that up about caregivers being the hidden angels of the healthcare system, but that's a beautiful sentiment and one that is very true.
12: Indeed. I'm proud of that line, but it's so true. And we see it in our lives and every day. And we're so blessed to be in a community where look, we like to say that it takes a village to raise a child and to care for a senior. And we think that's really, really true. And especially in this day and age where people are living longer, you know, folks are having children, you know, starting their families perhaps at an older age. And so they find themselves really squeezed sometimes between caring for their parents and aunts and uncles and caring for a young family too. And so we're mindful of the community it takes to support a senior in their retirement years.
11: My guest is Darren Grubb. He is a spokesperson for Medicare Advantage Majority. We hear a lot of times in the news, CMS, the Centers for Medicare and Medicaid Services, and discussion of rates. Do those rates change on an annual basis?
12: They do. Every year, CMS comes out with what they call an advance rate notice, and that is the proposed percentage increase that the federal government will invest in Medicare Advantage plans for the following year. And so this year in January, CMS came out with a very flat advance rate notice of 0.09%. So they're going to only increase their payments to the Medicare Advantage program by 0.09%. That's less than 0.1%.
11: Is that unusual?
12: That's unusual, and here's why. Because meanwhile, as we all know, healthcare spending continues to rise. In 2024, healthcare spending rose by 7.2%, and 2025 is by 7.1%. And so a 0.09% increase is going to leave quite a big gap when you've got spending rising by 7% a year. And so our coalition got very active. We reached out to members of Congress. Our seniors made phone calls, showed up at town halls, reached out to the administration to encourage CMS to reconsider that rate, given all of the financial pressures and the realities of daily life as we know it right now. And to their credit, and you know, we appreciate the fact that CMS listened to seniors, their final rate notice ended up being 2.48%. So compared to 0.09%, it's definitely a step in the right direction. However, you know, we are in a time where affordability is a crucial issue. We did a poll and survey recently of our seniors who said that the Medicare Advantage issue is not only a healthcare issue, it's a cost of living issue, which is very true. And if you think about seniors and where they are putting their money year over year, a big expenditure is going to be toward their healthcare. And so seniors deserve predictability. Now, this is a program that needs stability in terms of its funding so that seniors know what they can expect to pay every year for their healthcare. And so, you know, we're headed into a very important midterm election year where affordability is going to be on the ballot, whether we want to talk about it or not. And seniors are paying attention to the cost of the things that are most important in their lives. And we believe that healthcare is the top of that list.
11: I do want to get into the politics of it in just a second. But before we do that, the rates, this is more than just about, you know, trying to get weight loss medications at a cheaper price, right?
12: Correct. Right. Right. This, yeah, these are rates just kind of on general, on average, what the cost of spending for your regular doctor's appointments, your prescription drugs,
11: all your heart medication,
12: your heart medication. Yes, exactly. Those are important things that you have to factor in year over year. And we continue to see costs, you know, creeping up for everything, gasoline, groceries, you name it. And again, seniors need predictability and stability and funding of a program that they rely on for their health care when they retire.
11: Darren, you talked about, you know, seniors being a big part of the midterms potentially. Do you expect, from your perspective, a lot of seniors to get out and vote and make a difference in this year's midterms?
12: Boy, we really do. And I'll give you a couple of figures. In 2024, during the presidential election, more than 40 million seniors voted. That was the highest turnout of any age group in the country. And so, you know, seniors are educated, they are empowered, you know, they pay attention to issues. Now, they have the ability to move an election when they rally behind an issue that matters to them. And so we do expect seniors to turn out again in this midterm election where affordability is going to be on the ballot. And we believe that seniors are going to support candidates and elected officials who stand strong for them and who pledged to protect and stand up for the Medicare Advantage program. This was an issue that President Trump campaigned on in 2024. A lot of the Republicans who won in the congressional races that year also pledged to stand up for Medicare and Medicare Advantage. And we expect them to hold their word, and this will be a big test for a lot of them.
11: To what extent, if any, is the CMS rate change affected by politics, if it is at all?
12: That's a great question. And look, we know from experience, and you probably too on the ground, but anything that happens in Washington, D.C. Can rattle down pretty quickly to Tallahassee, Florida, or Miami, Florida, or Midland, Texas, where I grew up. And so, you know, our coalition, part of our coalition's remit is to educate and empower seniors to understand that what happens in Washington can really impact them, not only their pocketbooks, but their healthcare in very short order. And so, you know, this is an issue that we view as a year-round issue. CMS goes through their process once a year. Now, we focus on this all year long. You know, we are making sure that legislation proposed in either the House or the Senate, you know, whether it's regarding the reconciliation package and the budget negotiations, we want to make sure that members of Congress understand how much this Medicare Advantage programs means to not only the 35 million seniors around the country who rely on it, but the caregivers as well. This is something that, you know, should this program be cut, any funding cut to this program results in higher costs for seniors, higher deductibles, higher premiums, and less access to the doctors and services that they need on orders of $3,500 a year when this program is cut. And so this is something where seniors, you know, really understand the blocking and tackling of Washington, D.C. And we believe, again, that they're going to support candidates during the midterm elections who stand up for them and who support strengthening and funding the Medicare Advantage program.
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26: Good morning, Jacksonville. Covering news that happened just this morning. A man in his mid-20s is dead after a shooting early today. JSO says it happened at Caper Landing off Lem Turner. Police also say that there is a good chance that they have the suspect detained right now. They're calling it an isolated incident, and there is no greater threat to the community at this time. A Jacksonville pastor accused of molesting a minor in his church has entered a not guilty plea.
27: Anthony Doyle is charged with sexual battery and lewd and lascivious molestation. According to the arrest report, the abuse began with predatory grooming tactics at Friendship Primitive Baptist Church. Doyle was also investigated in 2022 for sexual battery of a different minor, where he was employed as a security guard at a local school.
26: Action News Jax's Ben Becker reports Doyle remains in police custody. The Jacksonville Transportation Authority is millions of dollars in the hole. As of June, more than $15 million in unpaid bills is piling up. We've been telling you for months about JTA's financial struggle, cutting services, and raising fares. It's got City Council member Rory Diamond, the liaison to JTA, fired up.
28: We need to start paying our bills. JTA has a structural deficit right now, and not getting enough sales tax money in and not paying our bills, and that's not going to work.
26: One major expense that he wants to cut is the autonomous vehicle program known as NAVI. The plan is to convert the downtown skyway for those vehicles and expand service through Brooklyn, San Marco, Riverside, and Springfield. Benjamin Fredkiss, 104.5 WOKV.
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3: A few showers of thunderstorm this morning, and then a break with some sun pushing temperatures to the mid-90s, and then more afternoon and evening showers and thunderstorms. A 6 on the WOKV weather meter, with temperatures in the 90s fluctuating a great deal this afternoon with the rain and storms. Down into the 70s tonight with still some evening storms, and hot and humid for your Friday, partly sunny. A few afternoon showers and thunderstorms, tomorrow's high near 95. Saturday, partly sunny, scattered afternoon thunderstorms, and a high of 94. From the First Alert Weather Center, I'm Action News Jax, Chief Meteorologist Mike Burrish for 104.5 WOKV.
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4: On the West Beltway, northbound between St. Augustine Road and San Jose Boulevard, there's a broken down vehicle on the right shoulder. I-95 northbound, stop and go, JTB to University Boulevard. Blanding Boulevard northbound at Knight Box Road, there's a crash blocking the left lane. That's traffic. I'm Ron Hersey.
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6: A man in his mid-20s is dead after a shooting early this morning. JSO says it happened at Caper Landing off Lem Turner. A prominent gas industry expert warns gas prices are about to make a substantial jump, and a Senate panel hosted a hearing to assess the impact of artificial intelligence on the American workforce. Benjamin Fritkis, 104.5 WOKV.
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8: Hi, everyone, from 48th and 6th in Midtown Manhattan. Heard around the country, around the world, it's the Brian Kilmeade Show. Where finally, I've been calling for this for a long time. We have city-run supermarkets. I'm so tired of paying a nickel more for cucumbers. This is really the type of break I was looking for. It's going to be a disaster, and we have a mayor who wants to live up to his promises, if not being practical. He says, I'm going to tax the rich. He's got a ridiculous tax now that will chase out the rich, but he doesn't care. Josh Krauschauer, Fox News radio political analyst, is standing by, and Mark Thiessen needs me to buy some time. So let's go to the big three.
5: Number three.
9: This is an idea that is basically a pyramid scheme. It's basically a Ponzi scheme intellectually with the Democratic Party. And like a parasite, which I think the DSA is inside the Democratic Party, this parasite will eventually kill the host.
8: Yes, and that host will be the Democratic Party. Under 100 days to the midterms, and Dems are about to find out if socialism and radicalism can win in a purple state. Hello, Wisconsin and Michigan. While the GOP is struggling in two states, they need to hold on to the Senate. We'll discuss.
10: Number two.
11: We're seeing with our allies now going after their surrogates in Iran. Across the board, incredible pressure being brought to Iran. And the more these efforts will, I believe, ultimately move the country to a different government.
8: Admiral Robert Harwood, go big and it'll be better. The next move for the President of the United States, according to the Wall Street Journal, would be 10 to 14 days of an intense 24-hour-a-day campaign, along with the IDF, to cut down the IRGC. I'll discuss that with Mark Thiessen.
10: Number one.
12: Although it pains me to do so, under the advice of my attorneys, I will invoke my right under the Fifth Amendment of the Constitution.
8: That is the ridiculous, farcical Anthony Fauci. Fauci takes the Fifth, but it doesn't mean we didn't learn anything from his testimony and the questions that were asked of him, even though he didn't want to answer. The answers may lie with his assistants and his staff, as they basically find out that he deleted, the word is, tons of material. Do they know what that was? Is it any more damning than his 1,100-page diary? Mark Thiessen, former chief speechwriter for President Bush. He's a Washington Post columnist, and he is a fellow at the American Enterprise Institute and a Fox News contributor, which means he has a lot of Christmas parties to go to every year. Mark, how do you do that? I mean, you have so many places to go.
13: It's hard. It's hard. I've got so many people banning my time.
8: I mean, how many checks do you have every day?
13: As well.
8: And how many checks do you have coming in?
13: And I got to pick up your butterfly refresher.
8: Yes. You cannot forget about that. Have you tried it? Have you tried it?
13: No, because I'm a man.
8: All right. You're getting a kick out of this. All right. So Mark, the President of the United States hit back yesterday, and he said because the militias in Iraq who are affiliated with the IRGC decided to rocket Jordan, and Saudi Arabia hit back because they rocketed Aramco, their oil and gas site, as well as have the Houthis trying to shut down the Red Sea. So they hit back for the first time. What do you think the president's going to do? The Wall Street Journal, as I mentioned in the open, the Wall Street Journal says they're looking at Cooper's 14-day plan. He's got 20% of targets he still wants to hit.
13: Yeah. Yeah, we stopped at the 20-yard line, and we've gotten, you know, into this cycle of tit for tat. You know, Iran violates the MOU. They fire at ships. They fire at Americans. We fire back. Then we negotiate again. Then we, it's never ending, and it's just dragging this whole thing out. My understanding is from the public reports that the president was ready to execute Cooper's plan, and resume major combat this week. And then all of a sudden, you know, he gets word, that, oh, the Iranians want to talk. They're serious now. They're desperate for a deal. And so he pauses it. And what happens? They try to kill Americans. I mean, at some point we have to take no for an answer, and he keeps he's been very well served by his team. They got Pete Hegseth and Admiral Cooper have done an amazing job executing the military strategy. John Ratcliffe has done a great, amazing job providing exquisite intelligence. Bessent has done an amazing job with Operation Economic Fury. Who has done a great job has been Vice President Vance, who is the author of this memorandum of understanding that has gotten us into this cul-de-sac where we're stuck, you know, in this cycle of, you know, strikes, retaliation, negotiation. It's becoming like Lucy with the football. They keep, you know, keep telling the president, oh, this time they're serious, and then, you know, they're not. They respond by trying to kill Americans. He's going to have to go to combat because he's got two. Trump is not going to take a bad deal, and he has two red lines, which is dismantle the nuclear program and open the strait. And Iran has made clear they're not going to give those two things. So we just finish the job, and stop listening to people who keep giving you bad advice and getting you into this cycle that's, you know, bringing it closer and closer to the midterms. And this could have been done months ago.
8: So I want you to hear what General Jack Keane said, cut 22.
14: We got to open the Straits of Hormuz. If we're not going to be able to do it through negotiation, we got to do it by force. Certainly, anybody thinking that negotiations is going to be the pathway forward has got to come to grips with what reality is here. Iran is not going to make a deal with us that would satisfy us.
8: So the negotiations, he doesn't believe, should happen. And the president does indicate, according to his people, that there are moderate people there, and the IRGC is still doing their own thing. And if that is indeed the case, and if you believe that, just don't even talk to the moderate people if you think they're moderate, because they're not making any decisions. So it's either go directly with Fahidi, who seems to be running the IRGC, or don't do anything. Or just take them out.
13: We've had this myth of the moderate Iranian since Iran-Contra. I mean, what moderate Iranians? They're all Nazis. They're just, you know, what's happening is that some guys talk to us, but they don't have the power. And the guys who have the power don't want to talk to us. They're not in charge. The people, and even the moderates, you know, like Galibeth, the Speaker of the Parliament, he was Qasem Soleimani's best friend. These are not moderates, even if they wanted to get a deal, they don't have the power to implement a deal. There's a very clear, simple strategy. It's complex because it's war. But we need to finish off the target set that we paused at the 20-yard line and bring this into the end zone. Take out their remaining military capabilities. Take out the economic.
8: Can you do that from the air, Mark? Can you do that from the air?
13: Of course you can. Okay. Of course you can. You don't look. We don't need to put. And this is another thing. Vice President Vance went on Rogan said, well, the people who want this, they want indefinite war. They want to send 150,000 troops to that. Nobody's saying send 150,000 troops into Iran. Nobody. It's this guy who says all he does is put up straw men to take down. He says that there's no they just want indefinite war with no objectives. I can lay out the objectives for you. It's pretty simple. Eliminate the remaining leadership targets. Entomb the nuclear sites. Take out their remaining ballistic missiles. Destroy the economic and energy infrastructure that's giving the IRGC financial lifeline. Take out the roads, airports, bridges, seaports that allow them to trade with their neighbors. Demolish what's left of the defense industrial base, and then declare victory.
8: So
13: and
8: I want
13: to be done.
8: So one of the hindrances is, to a degree, is missile defense with our allies and our bases. So Jim Taslett from Lockheed Martin is part of the problem. Our big four weapons manufacturers have not been manufacturing weapons at a pace that is needed for our allies and for today. And look at what Ukraine's doing with their 500 missile companies, and look at how they're mass producing. Look at the way Japan and South Korea have learned to mass produce. I'm not saying it's easy, but I'm saying we're usually the best. Here's what he said about our production. He says he had a big announcement. Cut 27.
15: So in our recent earnings call, you're absolutely right. We announced a $230 billion backlog. When you add the $54 billion in this contract modification, you're pushing $300 billion of backlog for the company. We are well positioned to make that happen. We have a joint plan with the Department of War and our suppliers, really important suppliers, to ramp up, triple, as you said, the Patriot missile production. We're actually going to be deploying and developing, again, with our government partners, a lower cost Patriot missile that we call PAC-3 ACE, which will be about half the cost, do about two-thirds of the mission set. So we want to innovate right along with the production ramp that we're doing, and we can do both of those at the same time.
8: I sense that if you give that licensing of the Patriots and the THAAD to the Ukrainians, I bet you they do it in half the time.
13: Yeah, and they could probably give us some too.
8: Yeah,
13: let's license it to the Ukrainians and have them, you know, give us 20% of their production so that we can replenish our stockpiles too. They'll do it faster and better. I mean, can you imagine if world? I don't know if you ever read Arthur Herman's book Freedom's Forge about how the U.S. industry came together to win World War II. But can you imagine if we said, well, we'd love to fight the Nazis, but we don't have the weapons? It's like, no, you build the frickin' weapons. It's ridiculous. And we may have a short-term shortage of things. You might have to make some strategic choices. Like, you know, like the president is concerned about, because he keeps saying he doesn't want to become Herbert Hoover, because if the Iranians hit economic targets in Saudi Arabia and the Gulf countries like that, we can't protect everything in Saudi Arabia and Qatar and throughout the region, but we can protect the most important things. We stopped Israel from Iran from launching 300 ballistic missiles at Israel and protected Israeli people. Do you think we can't pick the 10 top economic targets in the Gulf and prevent Iran from striking those? And by the way, if you launch the offensive capabilities and take out their ballistic missile capabilities, they won't be able to fire them in the first place. I mean, you know, why didn't they do this when we started the war? You know, they weren't able to hit. They did fire, but eventually it took a few days, but eventually their fires went down because they didn't have anything, because we were taking it out so effectively. We cannot be prevented from carrying out achieving a strategic victory and allowing the Iranians to win because our defense industrial base is so atrophied that we can't produce weapons. It's not true, and two, you know, we have to scale it up so that we have we can replenish our stockpiles.
16: What role do you think NATO can play now that we have two straits to deal with? Do you believe the president should get Matt Whitaker to start telling these guys, get involved?
13: Yes. So here's what you do. You finish the military campaign, then you maintain the blockade and you open the strait by force. And then over time, you hand that over to the Europeans as their mission, you know, with the U.S. in a supporting role. But yes, they absolutely have to step up. They're starting to. We have good allies in Poland, Romania, Greece, other countries who've been helping us. You know, let's take the good. You know, NATO isn't a unique whole. It's a bunch of individual countries, and some are good allies, some are not such good allies. Let's work with the ones who are good allies and pressure the ones who aren't.
16: So I want to bring you to politics now. In Texas, there's a new poll out, and Tallarico leads Paxson by 7. What is going on with a candidate who's not without talent, but his skill set and what he believes doesn't seem to meld with Texas? I'd much rather have had John Cornyn in, but I'm not in Texas, and they made a choice. Do the Republicans realize they got a problem here?
13: I don't understand. You know, we are our own worst enemies. In a lot of ways, this reminds me of 2022, when we saddled ourselves with like weak candidates. You know, Herschel Walker and Dan Bolduc in New Hampshire, and like we lost all these winnable races because Blake Masters in Arizona, because we had a safe incumbent in Texas. Why do we throw him aside? We had a senator in North Carolina who was occasionally a thorn in Trump's side, but isn't he better than having a Democrat in North Carolina? Why do we keep shooting ourselves in the foot? I just don't understand it.
16: And on the other side, we're going to find out in Wisconsin if in a purple state, does socialism sell? And that's going to be the governor's race with Hung against Tiffany. And it looks like she's going to win easily. And she's running on abolish the Senate. Some of those outlandish statements. But this is going to be a big question, where our country is right now. I know where New York City is. It's a disaster. But I didn't think Wisconsin was there. Are you worried at all?
13: Well, first of all,
16: for the country?
13: I am deeply worried for the country, though I think, you know, if you look at someplace like Michigan, where El Said looks like he's going to win that Senate race. I mean, that's a race that Mike Rogers lost by 18,000 votes last time. That's a purple state. Trump won it. I don't know that they want to pick somebody like that for their candidate. But here's the problem, Brian, is that the Democratic Socialists are not that different than the Democrats. I mean, think about it. So they want to abolish the Senate. Well, the Democrats want to get rid of the filibuster in the Senate, which would effectively abolish the Senate. They want to abolish the Supreme Court. Well, the Democrats want to pack the court. You know, the margin of difference between what the Democratic Socialists want to do and what the mainstream Democrats want to do is not that great. It's just a matter of emphasis and rhetoric. They both want to eliminate all the roadblocks to implementing their radical left-wing agenda. It's just the Democratic Socialists are upfront about it, and the mainstream Democrats are a little bit more cagey.
16: I am not for getting rid of the filibuster. So many Republicans are.
13: No way.
16: John Thune is not, but the president is. And a lot of people are, you know, that you wouldn't think would be for it. They think it's so short-sighted. I'm worried about when Trump's out or a Democrat's in. You want people. I do not want two extra states. I don't want a packed Supreme Court. And I definitely don't want to get rid of the Electoral College. Mark Thiessen, thanks so much. Appreciate your diversity. I appreciate all your jobs, your Christmas parties, and your height.
13: I appreciate you as well, Brian. Thank you.
16: Back in a moment.
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6: 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Today is Earth Overshoot Day, measuring how fast the planet's ecosystems are being used. 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Benjamin Fritkis, 104.5 WOKV.
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1: We often think about slavery and the complicity in slavery as being exclusively to certain geographic areas of the country.
2: Right.
1: Here in New York City, we were very complicit. This is critically important because this is also what it looks like to acknowledge what history truly was.
3: What do you know? You came to America 7 years ago from Uganda, and now this mayor is telling us we're going to look at reparations to New Yorkers 150 years later. Meanwhile, we were part of the North, the Union, fighting against the South. Now, there was slavery prior in the late 1700s, sure, early 1800s, okay. But then we became the home of the Underground Railroad, where Harriet Tubman would use to get people in and out of New York City, out of Rochester. If you read Frederick Douglass's autobiography, he looked at New York as a haven, and that's something, not a place where you write checks to people who generations ago didn't even live here. And between all the blended different races and ethnicities by now, it is farcical to have reparations. Al Sharpton can say it all he wants. All these states can do the politically correct thing, but when they come up with a formula, it basically will bankrupt any state in any country. And back then, they were about reconciliation and forgiveness, not writing checks. But here we are in 2026, and this idiot wants to write a check? This is who you elected, New York City, and he's worse than anyone imagined. Tell him that when you see him.
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7: Good morning, Jacksonville. We're working to learn more about the death of a man in a retention pond. Action News Jacksonville. Good morning, Jacksonville. We're working to learn more about the death of a man in a retention pond. Action News Jax's Ben Becker says it happened yesterday at the Coquina Bay Apartments off San Pablo Road.
8: Police received reports of an unresponsive man in the pond. Before they arrived, neighbors pulled him from the water, but were not able to save him. Neighbors say it's the most police they've seen ever at the complex.
9: It's very rare to see them back here. My first thought was really just what happened, because it's weird to see police tape everywhere.
8: Still working to find out if the man drowned or if police suspect foul play.
7: A courtroom fight over Florida's proposed property tax amendment is underway in Tallahassee.
10: I don't think there's anybody who can say that this amendment was drafted, that it's not partial, that it's not advocacy.
7: Former South Miami Mayor Philip Stoddard is challenging the ballot language, arguing it's misleading and biased. Attorney

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17: A few showers of thunderstorm this morning, and then a break with some sun pushing temperatures to the mid-90s, and then more afternoon and evening showers and thunderstorms. A 6 on the WOKV Weather Meter with temperatures in the 90s fluctuating a great deal this afternoon with the rain and storms. Down into the 70s tonight with still some evening storms and hot and humid for your Friday. Partly sunny. A few afternoon showers and thunderstorms. Tomorrow's high near 95. Saturday, partly sunny. Scattered afternoon thunderstorms at a high of 94. From the First Alert Weather Center, I'm Action News Jax, Chief Meteorologist Mike Burrish for 104.5 WOKV.
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19: East Beltway northbound at Pulaski Road, watch for a broken down vehicle. I-95 northbound, there's a backup. JTB to University Boulevard. That's traffic. I'm Ron Hersey.
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22: A man in his mid-20s is dead after a shooting early this morning. JSO says it happened at Caper Landing off Lem Turner. A prominent gas industry expert warns gas prices are about to make a substantial jump, and a Senate panel hosted a hearing to assess the impact of artificial intelligence on the American workforce. Benjamin Fritkis, 104.5 WOKV.
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23: I'm going to continue to do that, whether it was like a trash bag like Plattner, or whether you got a guy like El Sayed.
0: running on like his essentially

0: actually a pro-Hamas candidate. And now with that woman in Wisconsin, you know, that's Democrat Party has to decide what party do we going to stand for and what kind of parties are we going to tolerate, you know, especially these kind of people.
1: So that is Senator Fetterman, who's being lobbied by Senator Schumer not to leave the Democratic Party, which is interesting because El Sayed said the first thing he's going to do is try to put Fetterman's head on a pike, which means kill him off because he's moderate. And they thought he was going to be more liberal. So you got to literally kill him off. The language is ridiculous and irresponsible. And you're really going to take this guy on? Is that going to be a priority if you get to become a Michigan senator to take out a Democratic senator? Absolutely dumb. And what the president, what Fetterman was talking about is Francesco Hung, who wants to abolish the Senate. She's a big time socialist. She's about to win the Democratic nomination by all accounts. And she's going against Tom Tiffany head to head. Tiffany's got a 1-point lead in a purple state. Will socialism sell in a purple state? Josh Krashauer, Fox News Radio political analyst and editor in chief of the Jewish Insider. Josh, we're about to find out in Michigan and Wisconsin, aren't we?
2: Yeah, this is the biggest test of the socialist movement's staying power, at least within the Democratic Party. I would equate this to a virus that's spreading very fast within the Democratic Party, where we talked about what happened in Philadelphia and New York City in the month of June, where there were a lot of Democratic leaders that rationalized what happened in those Mamdani endorsed races as just a product of a very progressive deep blue district. And even I, you know, look you haven't seen it is the first time you've actually seen socialism winning elections in any district in the country. So, you know, it's fair to say maybe this is confined to the deepest blue parts of the country. But what we're seeing now in Michigan and Wisconsin and frankly across the country is that the Democratic Party has been radicalized in social media rapid speed. And in governor's races, like socialism was about as toxic as it gets. I mean, maybe for a congressional race, you're just talking about a debating society in Washington. Maybe the vote doesn't matter as much. For governor, you're talking about someone who's going to run your state and actually define the state's policies in cooperation with the state legislature. And that's where you're there in those governor's races. That's not happening in Wisconsin, not happening in Michigan. And it's not happening across the country. Colorado, we saw just the last month, and Maine and other parts of the country. So, I mean, we've heard this analogy made in other places. I think Melissa DeRosa, who was Andrew Cuomo's chief of staff, has called it sort of this rapid virus that's spreading within the Democratic Party. And I don't think they know what's about to hit them because, we know what's happening in the primaries. The biggest question going forward is in Michigan, in Wisconsin, and some of these swing states, can that sell to a general election? I know Democrats are pretty pessimistic that a socialist candidate as the nominee or someone who's as radical as Abdul El Sayed in Michigan in the Senate race can actually prevail in a general election.
1: So Francesco Hung dared Tom Tiffany to come up with an example of when she ever said abolish the Senate. So they looked on Twitter and they found a post, February 13, 2021, from Francesco Hung, abolish the Senate. So she's not even that smart. So she dared everybody to find out. All people had to do was check her history. She didn't even try to delete it. Allison Greer, Hung Communications Director, responds. She said, well, that was a different time. It was during the pandemic, and she was upset with the Senate. So she still wants to do these radical things, as Mark Thiessen just pointed out to our audience. How much different is abolish the Senate and abolish the Department of State than let's pack the Supreme Court and let's abolish ICE and, you know, let's add two more states? I mean, either way, Democrats are looking to fundamentally change America, aren't they? And get rid of the filibuster.
2: And that spin does not hold even as recently as this past week. She was participating, this is Hung in Wisconsin, in a Democratic debate. And she was asked by reporters just this past week, does she still support defunding the police, as she has also said in the past? And she doubled down. She defended it for like 2 minutes. So, you know, you'd watch the whole interview, a post-debate interview online, and she defends it for 2 minutes and says we need to redirect funds from the police to other social safety measures. Brian, we know how that played in 2020. Like, we know how politically toxic, even as late as 2024, when Kamala Harris's positions in the 2020 race kind of defined her candidacy for president 4 years later. I mean, this stuff is politically toxic, and yet you see a lot of these same dynamics in other states. I mean, we're now at the back end of the primary process, but you're seeing socialist candidates come out of the woodwork and compete in some of the more unlikely places in Democratic primaries.
1: How alarmed are Republicans about this Texas public opinion research poll that has Tallarico up 5 on Paxson?
2: So, I mean, Texas is a big concern for Republicans. I will say, as a student of polls, that is a Democratic-sponsored poll. So I would put a little bit of a grain of salt on the actual numbers. Republicans have the race competitive, though. So, you know, whether Tallarico's up, Tallarico's down, I think those numbers are far Calrico, and I think, you know, they're partisan ways that pollsters tend to juice the numbers for their side. I would put a little bit of a grain of salt on those numbers, but I do think that Texas is one of those races that should be a runaway race for Republicans if John Cornyn was the nominee, and Paxton is a very scandal-plagued, problematic candidate. So that's going to be a competitive race where Republicans are going to have to spend quite a bit of money to hold that seat.
1: So here is James Tallarico talking about Ken Paxton, who's got some ethical problems. Cut 35.
3: If you become a multimillionaire on a government salary and now own 15 homes on the public's dime, then you should have to answer the public's questions. I get it. If I had Ken Paxton's record of corruption, I wouldn't want to answer these questions either. But he's asking for your vote. He is asking for your trust. And the people of Texas deserve answers. So I've challenged Ken Paxton to these three televised debates. The networks have already set the dates and the times and the locations. We're just waiting on Ken Paxton.
1: So, I mean, the guy can talk. Ken Paxton knows issues. But, man, he does have problems explaining a lot of his investments, air quotes.
2: Yeah, look, there are a lot of issues that Paxton's campaign has. I think fundraising is part of it. But the bigger issues are obviously his personal scandals, a messy divorce and breakup with his wife and the, you know, all the scandals around that, the ethical double standard that Tallarico is already raising on the campaign trail. And look, I think Tallarico knows he's probably the better debater. He's more agile on the stump, and that's why he wants to have more debates. Look, we always have known that, you know, the suburban Texas vote is the swing vote in the state of Texas, and the Hispanic vote, which swung to the right in the last couple of elections. Republicans are struggling with the Hispanic vote, and a lot of the stuff that Paxton had, the rhetoric Paxton has used to kind of rally the base, now that Republicans are in charge and now that it's less of a salient issue in a general election, within a general electorate, it's actually turning off some of those swing moderate suburbanite voters. So, you know, Texas is a red state, but it's going to be much more competitive than it usually is. And Paxton, as we talked about so much on the show, Republicans knew what they were getting into. they basically had a candidate in Senator Cornyn who, you know, would have been a very heavy favorite to win the seat and not force Republicans to spend money and get distracted in a red state, defending a red state. But they picked the most problematic candidate, and they're going to have to really work to hold that Senate seat.
1: So this new Fox News poll, Beacon Shaw poll, that says Cooper's on top of Whatley, 53-44. So that's 7. But there was another poll that came out, the public policy poll, that had it down to a 4-point race. Where do you think this race is at?
2: Roy Cooper, that's the Senate seat that Democrats are the most optimistic about picking up. Which tells you about the environment. North Carolina voted for President Trump all three times in all three elections. So that's a state that does tilt to the Republicans. And it's, you know, if you take the, I think the Fox numbers may be a little too bullish for Cooper, but I, you know, everything I've heard from the campaigns is that Cooper has a pretty sizable lead, five points or so. So, you know, I think that's a state that Republicans are going to struggle to hold on to. And it's a must win, certainly, for the Democrats to pick up if they want to have any chance of winning the Senate.
1: Zoran Mamdani, the true socialist, he looks at himself as a power broker at 34 with no experience, but promises to build grocery stores run by the city. He promises to go after landlords, and now they're suing back. And now yesterday he's defending his Pierre de Terre tax, which taxes people for having second homes here. Instead of saying thank you, he says pay up. Listen to what he said. And by the way, because he did this, they published all the names and addresses of everyone they're going to tax and will tax unless they can prove it's their primary residence. Cut 44.
4: As we know, this is a surcharge on non-primary residences that are worth more than $5 million. And as required by the law, the Department of Finance sent informational resources to homeowners to ensure that they understood the tax, that they understood the options before them, and also, if they did not believe it to apply to them, that they had the time in order to be able to appeal.
1: So they have to go, and they can do it online, and prove it's their primary residence. But publishing all the names, they said they had to do it. And is this a reason, a thing of pride with the socialists? You got to tax the horrible rich people?
2: Look, this is this is the easy stuff for Mamdani. He believes, and his movement, the DSA movement, believes like that this is what sells the most when it comes to populism. You go after the rich, go after the successful, and that's going to give you this kind of juice with the base. I mean, what we've learned, and we've seen this in cities across the country, when you have this kind of mentality in power, and when all these laws and positions are actually implemented. The reality is, like, people leave the city has trouble paying their bills, the economy goes to haywire, the crime goes through the roof because of growing disorder and having trouble kind of keeping the city safe. And the reality is a whole lot worse than the promises that are made on the front end. So, you know, it's interesting that, you know, Mamdani has sort of succeeded rhetorically, but now he's actually trying to move forward with his agenda. And maybe he gets it through. He's clearly pushing along, and he has the political wind that is back in New York City. But boy, I mean, this, what we've seen in other cities, San Francisco is probably the best case example, but there's so many cities across the country where you had rhetoric and an agenda like Mamdani's that literally drives people out of the city, and then people turn on the elected officials very fast.
1: Yeah, we're going to see what's going to happen. Now we're going to see if this guy is different. And now he's promising to look at reparations in New York. As you know, a state was of the union, but I guess he's looking to write more checks from, I guess, Kathy Hochul is going to give him more money for this?
2: Well, I don't know if she is. I mean, that's the biggest hurdle for Mamdani to accomplish any of his massive redistribution type goals is actually having the money to actually accomplish this stuff. Even the easier stuff, like all, you know, expanded, you know, preschool and all the other programs that he made promises on the campaign trail. So Hochul has actually, you know, pushed back quietly that they don't have the money. Like, there's just not enough revenue. But look, I mean, that's why you're hearing more about taxing the rich and more about redistributive policies. But even there, there's a lot of Democrats in the city that are quietly, and maybe some not so quietly, pushing back against his agenda.
1: Josh Krasjar with us from Fox News Political Radio, and also editor-in-chief of the Jewish Insider. Josh, I also want to talk about Bruce Blakeman. And according to the latest poll, he's now within four of Governor Kathy Hochul, and he's, you know, he runs Nassau County, and another county executive, he's county executive there, another county executive from Rensselaer upstate, has refused to go along with the state doctrine, which says don't cooperate with ICE. Both those state county executives say we will, and they're being warned by Letitia James not to. This is going to benefit Bruce Blakeman, I think, don't you?
2: Yeah, I mean, what we saw in the 2022 election is that in localities and states where, you know, the party kind of went off the deep end ideologically, and it was on crime and policing and immigration in New York in that election, even though Democrats had a good night, there were pockets of Republican successes, and New York was like the epicenter of that in 2022. And look, I think you could see a similar dynamic this time around where, you know, I think Mamdani is the face of the franchise. Like, everyone knows who he is. He's not viewed favorably in the rest of the state of New York. You look at the polling numbers, he is in the city, but not in the swing parts of the state. And he's very unfavorably viewed in suburbs across the state. So if I'm Blakeman, I certainly kind of focus on the silent majority of voters who want to campaign and speak out against the radical policies and you know, lack of enforcement in this case in counties and cities that are deep blue in the state. It's going to be a tough environment. I will say New York in a year like this is going to be tough for a Republican like Blakeman, but that's the playbook for him to beat the odds.
1: He is Jewish, and he is a moderate, and he's pro-choice. And I think those things help New Yorkers who might say, I don't want to take a risk against a real conservative. But just because he's friends with Trump, it doesn't mean he agrees with everything the MAGA world does do. Well, that'll help him here.
2: Oh, absolutely. And he's Jewish. He's moderate. He's from Nassau County. That's an area that was once very Democratic. It swung to the right very decidedly so in the last four years or so. So that is it, the playbook starts in the suburbs, and it, you know, then you win over the rural conservative parts of the state. That's how you win as a Republican in New York.
1: All right. And Josh, do you think that Todd Blanche gets through?
2: This guy's between a rock and a hard place, because all John Cornyn wants is him to kind of forswear the weaponization fund, which clearly I think the president still wants. And yet I think, you know, Blanche is not willing to do that privately to these Republican holdouts. And if not, everything I've heard is that folks like Tillis and Cornyn are not going to, you know, support him if he doesn't, you know, offer those concessions.
1: Put in writing that they will not use the slush fund.
2: Exactly. This isn't just a handshake and a quiet agreement. It has to be on paper, and that's something I think the White House doesn't support.
1: And Josh, this is the problem. The president was sick of Tillis, was sick of, you know, wanted Paxson, and then he goes ahead and wanted Cassidy out. So you get three angry senators finishing up the string. It's not going to be easy.
2: It's basic politics and a basic political blunder from the White House. It's better to have your friends and even your enemies closer. And what Trump did is made a whole lot of enemies from people who were friends. And that's going to make it hard to get his agenda passed and his policies and his cabinet and nominees passed.
1: And in the North Carolina seat, it could flip it. So we'll see what happens. Josh, yep. Thanks so much. Appreciate it.
2: Thanks, Brian.
1: We come back. I got your emails from, especially from last night. I guess you guys were on the YouTube page, youtube.com/@TheBrianKilmeade Show. You could do that again, or you could just write me, BrianKilmeade.com, click on comments. I'll get it. Or we can get on the line, 1-866-408-7669. Don't move.
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8: 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Today is Earth Overshoot Day, measuring how fast the planet's ecosystems are being...
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21: Here's the deal. The government is over $38 trillion in debt, which means the IRS isn't slowing down. 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
27: Any reasonable person who has followed his unhinged obsession with me would readily come to the same conclusion. Therefore, although it pains me to do so, because of the respect I have for the legislative branch of government and my decades-long record of cooperating with Congress, under the advice of my attorneys, I will invoke my right under the Fifth Amendment of the Constitution to refrain from answering your questions.
0: Sir, is it true you were a crack cocaine dealer for 7 years?
1: I plead the fifth.
2: Sir, will you tell us about the cartels you dealt with in your time as a crack cocaine dealer?
1: No, but I can tell you that I plead the fifth.
3: Exactly how much money did you earn in your time as a crack cocaine dealer?
4: So there was that Dave Chappelle from his special?
5: Yeah, from his show 20 years ago.
4: When he took the fifth. That's funny. Anthony Fauci had to read it every time, but did it over 100 times yesterday. And again, some email, Gary writes me and says, Fauci's federal pardon does protect him for a group of states prosecuting him for a crime. This angle should be used. Yeah, I think some people are talking about that. Other people are writing. You know what other people are writing? Did you guys see my look at those historic bars in Boston?
6: Yes, but are they writing about? Are they writing about your drinking?
4: People loving it, going to Boston because these two bars date back to the Revolutionary War, and I got a series of that. So some people just want a break, want some fun, and want to talk about America 250, which is perfect for see me at my shows in Clearwater, in Jacksonville, St. Louis, Red Bank, and Westbury.
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8: Good morning, Jacksonville. Covering news that happened just this morning. A man in his mid-20s is dead after a shooting early today. JSO says it happened at Caper Landing off Lem Turner. Police also say that there is a good chance that they have the suspect detained right now. They're calling it an isolated incident, and there is no greater threat to the community at this time. A Jacksonville pastor accused of molesting a minor in his church has entered a not guilty plea.
32: Anthony Doyle is charged with sexual battery and lewd and lascivious molestation. According to the arrest report, the abuse began with predatory grooming tactics at Friendship Primitive Baptist Church. Doyle was also investigated in 2022 for sexual battery of a different minor, where he was employed as a security guard at a local school.
8: Action News Jax's Ben Becker reports Doyle remains in police custody. The Jacksonville Transportation Authority is millions of dollars in the hole. As of June, more than $15 million in unpaid bills is piling up. We've been telling you for months about JTA's financial struggle, cutting services, and raising fares. It's got City Councilmember Rory Diamond, the liaison to JTA, fired up.
13: We need to start paying our bills. JTA has a structural deficit right now, and not getting enough sales tax money in and not paying our bills, and that's not going to work.
8: One major expense that he wants to cut is the autonomous vehicle program known as NAVI. The plan is to convert the downtown skyway for those vehicles and expand service through Brooklyn, San Marco, Riverside, and Springfield. Benjamin Fredkiss, 104.5 WOKV.
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4: A 6 on the WOKV weather meter with a mix of clouds and sun, scattered showers and a few thunderstorms redeveloping. Highs reach the 90s. Some evening showers and storms tonight, dropping into the 70s. And hot and humid for your Friday, partly sunny. A few afternoon showers and thunderstorms with a high of 95. And Saturday will be partly sunny. Scattered afternoon thunderstorms, good bet, with a high of 94. With your First Alert forecast, I'm Action News Jax's Chief Meteorologist Mike Burrish for 104.5 WOKV.
5: First Alert traffic from the Strada Air Conditioning and Heating Traffic Center.
6: On the East Beltway northbound at 9B, watch for a broken down vehicle on the right shoulder. I-95 northbound, there's a backup between JTB and University Boulevard. That's traffic. I'm Ron Hersey.
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8: A man in his mid-20s is dead after a shooting early this morning. JSO says it happened at Caper Landing off Lem Turner. A prominent gas industry expert warns gas prices are about to make a substantial jump, and a Senate panel hosted a hearing to assess the impact of artificial intelligence on the American workforce. Benjamin Fritkis, 104.5 WOKV.
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1: So glad you're there. I'm at 48th and 6th in Midtown Manhattan. Heard around the country, around the world, a city that's changing rapidly that I think everybody should be focused on. I mean, it offers so much. You saw so many great things with the New York Knicks winning in the World Cup, being this real hub of the host, the final, and everything else. And I think it covered up for a lot of problems with this mayor who I think is intentionally destroying the country. Excuse me, destroying the city. And his goal of is destroying the country, changing everything about it with a smile on his face, which makes him lethal. But he does not know what he doesn't know. He knows how to implement things that would change our country. But I hope it results in him falling flat on his face. This hour, I'm going to be joined by Bruce Pearl, who's a former the former men's basketball coach over at Auburn and many other times. He is doing a big combat anti-Semitism movement. Very motivational guy. Wrote a great column in Newsweek. He's going to be with us shortly. Also, they might be passing some NIL legislation in the Senate. Senator Thune said that's definitely possible. I don't know if right now they're focused on getting Todd Blanche confirmed and it's being held up. But maybe they'll get something to change college sports for the better. Before we get to Matt Taibbi, let's get to the big three.
2: Number three.
3: This is an idea that is basically a pyramid scheme. It's basically a Ponzi scheme intellectually with the Democratic Party. And like a parasite, which I think the DSA is inside the Democratic Party, this parasite will eventually kill the host.
1: Yes, absolutely. Under 100 days to the midterms, and Dems are about to find out if socialism and radicalism sells in purple states. I'm talking about Wisconsin and Michigan. While the GOP is struggling in two states, they have to win if they want to hold the Senate.
2: Number two.
4: We're seeing with our allies now going after their surrogates in Iran. Across the board, incredible pressure being brought to Iran. And the more these efforts will, I believe, ultimately move the country to a different government.
1: Possibly. Let's hope. Go big and get better or move on, Mr. President. The pinpricks aren't working. The Wall Street Journal says he's got a plan on the table. 10 to 14 days. Along with the IDF, to take out the IRGC, I'd like to see it.
2: Number one.
5: Although it pains me to do so, under the advice of my attorneys, I will invoke my right under the Fifth Amendment of the Constitution.
1: Yep. And with that, Fauci wasted our time for 2 hours. He takes the fifth, but it doesn't mean we didn't learn anything from his testimony. And the answers may lie with his staffers. Who could be coming up next? With me now, though, is Matt Taibbi. Matt, we talked before he testified. I didn't really think he was going to take the fifth. Did it surprise you?
6: Absolutely. I had talked to a number of former officials the day before. Everybody speculated about what he might do. Not one person that I talked to thought he was going to invoke on the stand. That was a dramatic moment, I thought, which is not terribly common in Congress, and it ought to be a moment that propels everybody in the direction of investigating what happened with the pandemic, but it doesn't look like that's going to happen.
1: No, I mean, we discussed this too. You know, after the laptop is real, no one believed it. Anyone who wrote tweeted that had their account taken offline. And then the Russia hoax, everyone knows Russia colluded with the president to win. It turns out that didn't happen. The people got awards for writing those stories about that. And then you have a situation where Joe Biden's mental decline. No one acknowledged it. We were seeing it every day until he was eliminated in June. And then people like Jake Tapper made millions of dollars in writing a book about it while ignoring it. You would think that everyone would learn, play it straight, but they're not. Lawmakers are playing politics. But for the most part, did you see much on any other outlet about Fauci and what a fraud he is?
6: Not only did I not see that, but if you look at the New York Times this morning, you'll see Rand Paul compared to Joe McCarthy for his interrogation of Fauci. So the legend, you have to remember how extreme Fauci mania became in 2020 and 2021. You had a cold open with Brad Pitt playing Fauci. You had Joan Baez writing love letters to him. Celebrities serenading him at his birthday. He became a sex symbol improbably. And that image will not die. People see him as a kind of anti-Trump religious figure when Trump is really not relevant to this whole story. They should have been investigating the science.
1: Yeah, really. I mean, let's just look at what we know. Don't wear masks, wear a mask. 6 feet away. I never told you to stay 6 feet away. There's countless examples of them saying you got to stay 6 feet apart. It stopped anyone from going back to school that wasn't a private or charter school. And then you have the situation when it comes to the vaccine. If you take the vaccine, you're not going to get it. You don't have to wear a mask. Everyone started getting sick again. I told you to wear a mask. Then you got to wear it outdoors. You don't have to wear it outdoors. You better not have Christmas. You better not have Hanukkah. At the same time, he's one sitting in the stands without a mask on. He's the one now going out to dinner with Jake Tapper. And while calling Chris Cuomo after his show to say, hey, do you need any help? How can I help you? While showing Barbara Streisand how to work an Alexa. So this is unbelievable. This guy should be the laughing stock of the country.
6: Well, not only the laughing stock, though. I mean, Brian, I mean, I see all of that as a ruse to deflect attention from the real issue, which is how did this bat virus, which can infect bat viruses, by the way, how did it come to have this furin cleavage site, this extremely rare collection of nucleotides inserted into its genome to make it highly transmissible to human beings while it's discovered just miles away from an institute that's doing that exact kind of research funded by the United States? We have to figure out the exact sequence of events that led to that. And his stonewalling yesterday isn't going to prevent that, but it should be a warning shot to the press that, look, this is going to end up blowing up in the faces of all of you folks. Might as well just look into this thing.
1: You would think. Laptop is real. We just stopped talking about it. The Russia hoax didn't happen. We just stopped talking about it. And then you have a situation where President Trump is president again, and now we're looking back, and we're also seeing the whole thing with the vaccine. I wonder, Matt, what do you think? If President Trump had won re-election, do you think it would have been the exact opposite? Republicans took the vaccine, and the Democrats would say it kills people?
6: I think that's entirely possible. There was evidence for that. Remember, both Joe Biden and Kamala Harris talked about their hesitancy to accept any vaccine that had been recommended by Donald Trump. And this is really the key dynamic about the whole COVID story. Whatever Donald Trump said, the press assumed the opposite was true, which is, they accused him of being unscientific, which in some cases I think he was, right? He rushed, sure. He jumped the gun. But the press wasn't any more scientific in saying just because Donald Trump says this means it's wrong. So when he said, we don't see that it's affecting children. That was true. And as a result, we had lockdowns in schools for much longer than we needed to. And
1: the 6 feet apart.
6: And the 6 feet apart and all this stuff. And we didn't look into the gain of function stuff.
1: So here's what Dr. Burke said. She, and she's famously with her scarves, working with Fauci. And she saw politics all over this. Cut five.
7: There were solutions, but it became very political, and we all have to be aware, because it was a presidential election year, it was really important for blue states to show that they were taking it very seriously, and they overclosed. Mm-hmm. And we just have to be honest that happened. And that's why that discussion from both sides of the aisle and a resolution and a way to go forward is critical, so that we can do this right in the future.
1: So, I mean, obviously, and then they wouldn't open up, Matt. They wouldn't open up the schools. These kids were forever harmed. Was your family directly affected?
6: A little bit, yeah. I mean, look, my kids were home for an awful long time. If I didn't love hanging out with my kids, I'd probably be more angry about it. But it was completely unnecessary. It put in a tremendous strain on families all over the country. But more than that, it heightened the mass hysteria about this disease and kept people from looking at the real issue. If there had been more effort at protecting people in the older age group, then we probably would have had fewer deaths. Instead, there was this relentless propaganda about vaccination and no other information at all. And that really hurt people.
1: Absolutely. So the other thing is, so I looked at the questions. I thought, can you get anything out of this? And you can. I did not know that he made 9 separate staffers fill out applications to apply for awards. He got $1 million. Shouldn't be doing that. Number two is his assistant deleted a ton of information. Now they're going to probably bring his assistant in, put that person under oath to find out, what did you delete? I mean, imagine the 1,100-page diary, how damning that looks, how much he was saying something privately and it's something different publicly. Can you imagine what he deleted?
6: Oh, it boggles the mind to imagine. Unfortunately, you can't concretely speculate, but it would have to have been something that was not flattering or salutary for him. But certainly, just looking at the diaries, they're enormously damaging. They show that he had real information, for instance, about the possibility of genetic engineering and/or the links to the laboratory, and he held that back. He didn't tell the president, didn't tell the public, didn't tell Congress. I mean, all this stuff is terrible. In a normal media environment, this would be a huge scandal.
1: Here's what Rand Paul said that he learned later that day after the testimony was over. Cut 9.
8: We also found that he got a $1 million award, but that he used the work of 8 government workers to fill out the paperwork for an award, that he got them to nominate him, that he was discussing with people, hey, nominate me for this prize. And if it has to go through ethics, let's make sure we get the money. Mm-hmm. And everybody make sure we try to get to yes on that I can keep the money. A $1 million prize is inappropriate for government scientists. It's inappropriate for government bureaucrats. And it's inappropriate to use government workers to do it. So even though he didn't testify, I think we learned a lot about him. We learned a lot about his decision-making process. And really, we learned a lot about the things we need to try not to do again.
1: Yeah, and hire him. And basically, he was doing policy by interview. But what about the Democrats? Andy Kim, I apologize, by the way, you're being treated. I want to salute you for all your help. Senator Blumenthal, you've done a great job. These guys just don't want to examine Donald Trump's ethics problems. Not one Democrat, even Fetterman, came out and said, look, I was lieutenant governor. I'm still examining what I did, wondering if I did anything wrong. It would be great if you would examine something that you might have done wrong.
6: It's unbelievable. And as you point out, it's a parallel to every other scandal beforehand. I mean, when I testified in Congress, I was privately going to the Democrats and saying, look, this is not a partisan issue. This affects both sides. Let's not make it into that. And they didn't want to look at the issue because they thought it redounded poorly for Democrats. This is the same thing. They just think that this is a bad issue for them. So they don't want to look at something that could have catastrophic impact the next time. I mean, the next virus is not going to be harmless to children, most likely. And we're going to have a much more devastating impact. And because we're not investigating this now, or as much as we could, they're all going to be guilty in the future.
1: Matt, how did this overlap with what you discovered on X when you were allowed to go in there after Elon Musk bought it?
6: So of the Twitter Files reporters, I probably knew the least about COVID when we went in. But in the process of looking at the documents, we found one of the major things that we discovered is that the platforms were not only taking direct direction from the CDC, the NIH, the Surgeon General's office, but also that they were censoring by narrative and not so much by individual facts. So, for instance, they would be, if you had a true story about somebody who died after they got the vaccine, that could be a true story, but they would say that promoted hesitancy and they would take that down or de-amplify it. And so this was a radical change in how platforms looked at the whole problem of regulating content. They wanted to align content with the Biden administration's policies. And so as a result, people didn't get good information either about the vaccine or about the virus.
1: Also, I remember Ron Johnson had that forum about ivermectin, about that being working, and they took it down. RFK Jr. had his account suspended because he doubted about the vaccine, and he doubted a lot of these policies. I mean, it's amazing how that overlapped with the political process.
6: Yeah, and there was no reason for that either, right? Like, why denigrate, a possible cure for what's going on or a possible treatment? I mean, early on, there was no reason to think that ivermectin couldn't have some possible, important benefit. And there were a lot of doctors that I talked to who were not Republicans, they weren't conservatives, who said, yeah, this is working for my patients, but, you know, I'm getting a lot of flack for trying to get it to people. And the platforms did the same thing. They just assumed out of hand, because it was, you know, popular in conservative media, that it had to be wrong. And yeah, there were studies that that didn't show a lot, but there was no reason to take down the speculation. There was no reason to punish people for asking about it. All of that happened.
1: And when you, we only have 30 seconds, but when you testified, the IRS was knocking at your door, weren't they?
6: They were, yeah. And, you know, all we were trying to do is tell people that, hey, this is happening. Your accounts are being censored. And, you know, we were treated like public enemies for that. It was really, you know, boggled the mind.
1: You got to look up, I mean, go on YouTube and watch Matt's testimony. It was absolutely a circus, but you wouldn't play into it. You did a great job. Matt, thanks so much. Appreciate it.
6: Thanks a lot, Brian.
1: The media keeps letting us down. 1-866-408-7669.
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10: 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Benjamin Fritkis, 104.5 WOKV.
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1: Hey, we are back, and we have Bruce Pearl just around the bend, but right now let's bring in Frank. Frank's in Pennsylvania. Hey, Frank.
24: Hey, Brian, how you doing? Awesome, excellent show. Just want to bring up 2 points real quick. The first point is that even before the vaccines were approved, he said he knew the company. He knew the company he was going to use, which was BioNTech, and follow the money. Let's see where that trail ends. And the other part was, second main thing was, there were 6 miners who died in China, and they sent the bat lady to go ahead and take the samples, and that's where COVID then was used for gain of function on that. I think if they followed those 2 trails, I think that would answer a lot of questions. Brian, what do you think?
1: Yeah, I mean, this guy is just was not really interested in where it came from, but he just wanted to try to stop it. But he took a long time to try to stop it, and his missteps were legendary, and his lack of humility is maddening. And now he takes the 5th when we finally get to find out what was really going on behind the scenes. Now, think about it. We got 1,100 pages, and he deleted a ton. Now, how much don't we have? Then what would it have told? How many people is he covering for, or how many people are covering for him? Because they wanted grants. And think about this. Before the pandemic, when asked, they did a poll. Do you trust the CDC? 82% said yes. Now that number is at 30%. And he wanted to ridicule RFK. Read his book about Anthony Fauci. There's a one guy I trust here. It's more RFK than anybody else. I'll take a guy that's a little naive to some of the process, but that has a purity of thought and an openness to understanding, as opposed to a guy who thinks he knows it all and doesn't want to be questioned.
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10: Good morning, Jacksonville. We're working to learn more about the death of a man in a retention pond. Action News Jax's Ben Becker says it happened yesterday at the Coquina Bay Apartments off San Pablo Road.
27: Police received reports of an unresponsive man in the pond. Before they arrived, neighbors pulled him from the water, but were not able to save him. Neighbors say it's the most police they've seen ever at the complex.
28: It's very rare to see them back here. My first thought was really just what happened, because it's weird to see police tape everywhere.
27: Still working to find out if the man drowned or if police suspect foul play.
10: A courtroom fight over Florida's proposed property tax amendment is underway in Tallahassee.
29: I don't think there's anybody who can say that this amendment was drafted, that it's not partial, that it's not advocacy.
10: Former South Miami Mayor Philip Stoddard is challenging the ballot language, arguing it's misleading and biased. Attorney Jamie Cole says the title, Save Our Homes from Excessive Property Taxes, unfairly uses the word excessive to influence voters. A judge has not said when a ruling will come. And Jacksonville City Council falls just short of overriding a mayoral veto of appointments to the Kids Hope Alliance and Library Board.
27: The proposal would have shifted 3 KHA board appointments from the mayor to the council and 5 to the library board. Action News Jax first told you last October, the mayor's office called it a, quote, power grab by council to control millions of dollars in funding for children.
10: The override vote failed 11-7, one vote short of the two-thirds needed to override the veto. Benjamin Fridkiss, 104.5 W.

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9: A 6 on the WOKV weather meter with a mix of clouds and sun, some scattered showers and a few thunderstorms redeveloping. Highs reach the 90s. Some evening showers and storms tonight, dropping into the 70s. And hot and humid for your Friday, partly sunny. A few afternoon showers and thunderstorms with a high of 95. And Saturday will be partly sunny. Scattered afternoon thunderstorms, good bet, with a high of 94. With your First Alert Forecast, I'm Action News Jax, Chief Meteorologist Mike Burrish for 104.5 WOKV.
10: First Alert traffic from the Strata Air Conditioning and Heating Traffic Center.
11: I-95 northbound between International Golf Parkway and 210. There's an accident on the left shoulder. Phillips Highway at Bay Meadows Way. Watch for malfunctioning traffic lights. That's traffic. I'm Ron Hersey.
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14: A man in his mid-20s is dead after a shooting early this morning. JSO says it happened at Caper Landing off Lem Turner. A prominent gas industry expert warns gas prices are about to make a substantial jump, and a Senate panel hosted a hearing to assess the impact of artificial intelligence on the American workforce. Benjamin Fritkis, 104.5 WOKV.
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15: I think one of the bedrocks of our city is protest. It is something that has been a part of what makes our city so special, that New Yorkers can express themselves, whether they are in support or in opposition, no matter on whatever topic. We are talking about someone who has been charged with crimes against humanity, someone who has visited the city on many an occasion and who has been welcomed by previous mayors. And I want to make it very clear that that welcome ends with me.
16: So that is the ridiculous mayor of New York City who wants to focus on Prime Minister Netanyahu calling on New Yorkers to protest when he comes in here as invited to the UN for the National Assembly. Bruce Pearl is a former fantastic basketball coach in Auburn and a member of the Combat Anti-Semitism Movement and a U.S. Advisory Board member there. Wrote a great column over in Newsweek, and Bruce joins us now. Coach, great to see you. Your thoughts about our mayor deciding to call for protest on a world leader?
17: Ryan, great to be with you. You know, one of the bedrocks of the great city of New York is protest. How about making the bedrock being unbelievable schools, like a safe place to live and grow up and raise a family, incredible diversity and ethnicity, just the greatest city in the world. But no, he says the bedrock is protest.

0: Because see, that's what Islamists do. All they do is complain and protest about how awful everything is here. If it's so awful, why is everybody in the world trying to come here? Look, Brian, he is who he said he was. And the longer he's in power, the more dangerous the man becomes. And from not walking in Israel Day parade to walking in every parade to having 18 lawyers be a part of some judiciary that's going to decide who the next judges in New York are. Half the lawyers in New York are Jewish. I'm just saying. And he doesn't have one of them. These things are not done based on any kind of coincidence. But here's the kicker, Brian.
1: Yeah.
0: Okay. What he's doing in New York is the exact same thing that the Palestinians have been doing since 1948 in Israel. And that's trying to make it so difficult for the Jews to stay that they're going to leave. Well, guess what? I tell every Jew in New York that thinks about leaving, you know what? That's exactly what he wants you to do. And what happens to like countries or cities when they lose their Jews? I'll tell you what, take a look at history. It did not go so well.
1: Also, just look at your bottom line. You want to do all these terrible programs and you want to have your supermarkets. The most successful businesses in New York City are Jewish-run businesses. They're thriving. And if you're going to make it hard for them, not feel appreciated, they're going to stay in business. They're just not going to give you their tax dollars. I want you to hear how he described bypassing anybody Jewish for his advisory council. Cut 45.
2: In my 6 months of being the mayor, I've had the privilege of appointing a dozen qualified judges from a range of backgrounds, including Jewish judges. And I want to be clear that any suggestion that the composition of the advisory committee was motivated by religion is false.
1: So you feel better now?
0: Look, the enemy is inside the gate, and he's dangerous, Brian, because he's smart and he knows the things to say that can motivate the public. Of course, this was intentional. If in one hand, he's going to brag about the diversity of his city and therefore the diversity of that committee, he should look at things like race. He should look at things like religion. If he's saying he wants diversity in this commission, you don't have to do it that way. But on the one hand, you can't say you're doing it this way and that then not doing it all the way. And so, yeah, it makes no sense. Brian, I thought about something else I wanted to share with you. You and I have talked so much about, and you've asked me, like, Coach, why the rise in anti-Semitism? Why right now? What's taking place right now? And I thought about this, Brian, and this is not anything new. But when you combine Islamic extremism and the Islamism that has entered into the Democratic Party, okay, they obviously don't like the Jews. Israel's victory is Islam's defeat because the fact that it exists and it thrives right in the middle of their Mecca, okay? You then combine that with socialism or communism. Well, the Jews that came to America did really well in a capitalistic society, in a democratic society, in a free society where they had the ability to work hard, get educated, and absolutely live the American dream. Like, America's Jews should be the most patriotic people on the planet because there's never been a time in our history of 3,500 years where there's ever been a place that's been better for us to live with freedom of religion and freedom of commerce than the United States of America. And guess who hates that? The Democratic Socialists, the Communists, and the Islamic Extremists. And that's why they are attacking Jews in this country. And I think that you as a great patriot and other great patriots are absolutely recognizing that.
1: No question. And it's all combining too. And people say when you're anti-Semitic, you're really anti-American. And if they might start with being anti-Semitic, but it really goes to the freedom the whole country has. So that's what's going to eventually be targeted. And that's who we see the El Said guy say, well, I'm not a socialist, but everything about him running for Michigan Senate race is socialist and extremist. And he's all for globalizing infantata. And, you know, he hands out with Hassan Piker, who you know is as despicable as it gets, thinks we deserve 9/11, will take Hamas any day, once called for the death of Rick Scott. So those are the people that this guy pals around with. So it's pretty much everywhere. I want you to hear something else that he's doing. He's actually entertaining reparations for New York City, for New York. Cut 48.
3: We often think about slavery and the complicity in slavery as being exclusively to certain geographic areas of the country.
4: Right.
3: Here in New York City, we were very complicit. This is critically important because this is also what it looks like to acknowledge what history truly was.
1: So he's going to acknowledge, you know, the New York was part of the Union. This was the end of the Underground Railroad that Harriet Tubman put together. It's where Frederick Douglass lived because he felt safe here. And now he wants to write a big check to the legacy of African Americans, which you're going to have trouble even finding them.
0: Well, Brian, he's a politician, and he's smart. And he recognizes that in his election, the Hispanic community did not vote for him. The African-American community did not vote for him. Unions and hardworking Americans did not vote for him. He was able to capture a bunch of college-educated young people that haven't made it yet. And they want change for the sake of change. So if you bring up reparations, obviously that's going to perk the interest of African Americans saying, "Hey, well, yeah, cut me in. I'll take a piece of that pie," even though they may never have been. Obviously, they weren't slaves. The other thing to recognize, slavery still exists around the world, and where it exists the most and is in these Islamic extremist countries. They're getting right out of Africa, just like we did back in the day. And it's wrong. And African Americans in this country know that they're not going to be fooled.
1: Bruce, how many years did you spend on different campuses in your career?
0: Brian, I coached for 48 years in college basketball as a head coach in 30 years. So how many college campuses was I on in 48 years?
1: You didn't just stay in the gym. I'm sure you walked the campus, taught classes. Did you notice the changing students in curriculum, the lack of history, knowledge, and caring about our country? Have you noticed that? Did you get outside the athletic department?
0: Oh, yeah. I mean, because that was one of the keys to my success, Brian, is to whom much is given, much is expected. And what I did, I participated in every university that I was at in ways that had nothing to do with athletics, to try to help our students come in and grow and achieve and love their country, love their God, and leave our community and go make America great again and make it even better. So, yeah, I was outside that. I think that, you know, obviously what took place with diversity, equity, and inclusion, as you know, how the pendulum swing. Look, affirmative action was really important back in the day because we had a long way to go to give everybody a better opportunity. And we made some adjustments in that. And I think it was important. Like every pendulum that swings, it probably went too far. And then we had qualified people that weren't going to be able to get into schools and in jobs and things like that because they weren't the right sex or they weren't the right race. And there has to be some adjustment, and there was. But the adjustment was then to just hate our country and to teach our young people how awful we are. Yeah, we are not perfect, but this is the best place in the world to work and to live. And we're simply, you know, trying to make it better. I think conservative, hardworking Americans did not get an education. And I know this is a shot, and I'm taking a shot at universities and the educational system. But I always used to say those that can't do and those that can't sometimes teach. Now, I was a coach. I couldn't play, but I coached. So I don't mean to be a hypocrite. I'm just saying that your best attorneys, they're out there actually practicing law and doing really well. There are other attorneys that are out there and they're teaching law. And so as a result, the people that are in there teaching our kids are way more left, way more liberal, have a lot of different ideas about capitalism than the American way, and obviously being infiltrated with all this foreign money. They've invested tremendously in not only sending students, but also sending faculty. These are the people that are teaching our children. And as a result, when we do all the polling of where everybody is, the younger people are way more left, way more liberal, way more compassionate to Hamas and terrorism because they bought into the fact that they've been there's been an apartheid or there's been a genocide, which is a complete and total lie and falsehood. But that's what they've been taught. Right. And that's the battle we're fighting.
1: And now we have this thing called the podcast world who just want to have conversations. I might bring Bruce Brawl in, and Bruce, you could say anything you want. You're here as my guest, and I'm not going to really challenge you. You're going to just tell me your opinions. That's really what Joe Rogan does. Does a great job, fantastic listener. He'll have an explorer in 1 minute, an astrologist in the next, and a comedian in. So he made this statement about Gaza. Cut 29.
4: The fact that a take on something that, if you're just looking at it, like what are you? How could you defend that? Like, how could anybody defend that?
5: Right.
4: I don't even know how many people are dead. You have a complete wipeout of a city. Like 90% of Gaza's gone, or whatever the percentage is. You look at the buildings. You look at what it used to look like. You look at what it looks like now. Like, this is defensible.
1: So we lost Bruce. I don't know how much he heard, but you heard Joe Rogan just say this is genocide. There's no doubt about it. 90% have been wiped out. How could you say anything different? He says you look at the buildings, you look at what used to look like, and you look at it, what it looks like now, like this is defensible. Yeah, it's absolutely defensible. If you ask me, I want Bruce to have a chance to answer it, because people just get this idea it's genocide and that's it. Both people, Laura Loomer, who for some reason has the president's ear, he really trusts her. She was just coming out, deciding who is loyal to President Trump and who is not. But she was one of the people that came out and called out Ukraine and said they're corrupt, and that Russia had no choice about the invasion. She came out and said, I saw for myself that I was lied to. So, Bruce, I don't know if you heard what Joe Rogan said, if you heard that clip as I was playing it.
0: That was my fault, Brian. No, I didn't hear it all. About Gaza.
1: He said it was, he goes, no doubt about it, it was genocide. 90% of the buildings are down.
0: Yep, 90% of the buildings are down. Absolutely. But when you drop 200,000 bombs and you kill about 60,000 people, 30,000 of which are male terrorists, okay? It's the most humane urban warfare that's ever been fought. The math just doesn't add up. Yep, the place has been destroyed. Why? Because they were hiding in tunnels, underneath churches, inside of hospitals. They're launching rockets from people's living rooms. Look, there absolutely wasn't an act of genocide. A genocide is when you're trying to remove a people from existence. Okay, after October 7th, Israel could have gone in there and dropped 3 bombs and killed 2 million people, and they did not do that. They want to be able to get rid of Hamas. They want to, that we got to get back to a place, Brian, where people remember what Golda Meir said, and that's simply this. When the Palestinians or the Arabs stop hating the Jews more than they love their children, we're never going to have peace. And you're seeing places like UAE that have adopted that, and they've turned things around. So I believe it can be turned around. And President Trump, with what he's doing right now and his involvement in the Middle East, and listen, he did not want, and Trump too, to have to go back in there and do what he's doing right now. He didn't want to. But guess what? He wanted to see if he maybe could change the course of history in the Middle East. And Brian, he's doing it. Good is lining up on the side of good. Evil's lining up on the side of evil. The terrorists have been exposed. America is safer because of it. I know it comes with a cost, but I think a nuclear Iran, okay, would be worse than any of the costs that we've paid so far.
1: And you will not be able to have any sort of peace in the Middle East as long as Iran is propping up these proxies, training and telling them to continue to hit Israel. Islamic Jihad, Hamas, Hezbollah, and the Houthis. That's all Israel, Iran. Iran stops funding them, they go away. And then we'll have this huge situation, good situation when it comes to the Abraham Accords. Bruce, do you miss basketball?
0: No, I love basketball. And basketball was great to me. But it was time to do something else, Brian. I love my country. And right now, my opponent's no longer the SEC. My opponent is anybody that hates our country and our Judeo-Christian way of life. And I tell you what, that's a very important opponent to fight.
1: Go get him, Bruce. Doing a great job, and you're using your fantastic communication skills to get that point across. Bruce Pearl, thank you. Talk to you again soon. Back in a moment.
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1: Always appreciate the opportunity talking about the sentencing hearing that is going on right now for Colin Gray. His son Colt carried out a school shooting a couple of years ago, and Colin is the father, and he has been charged and now convicted in the murders as well, because as the jury says, the judge says, and the victims' families all say that the father missed so many signs that could have saved lives had he been paying closer attention. I went through a lot of this stuff in the previous segment. One of the things that the prosecutors noted is that the rifle and the box and some of the ammo and all that kind of stuff, it was actually found in Colt's room, thereby giving an indication that the rifle was in Colt's room before the shooting, even though we have all of this evidence that does point to the fact that Colt needed some serious, and I mean serious, mental health and some intervention, some mental health help and an intervention. Yet his father, again, bought him the gun for Christmas. About 8 months later, he executed that that school shooting and executed those folks in cold blood. Four people killed and nine people were injured. So we're going to keep an eye on this. It's going to be interesting to see what happens with the father, Colin. You know, you look at the timeline with all of this, and it was just one episode after another, one warning sign after another, after another, after another. And they were all missed by the father. And this could be one of those cases that, you know, really is the first in maybe a series of cases where parents will be charged along with their children in these kinds of cases. My name is Dan Mandis in for Eric Erickson. You can follow me on the socials at Dan Mandis Show. That's at Dan Mandis Show. I host a morning show in Nashville, Tennessee, Super Talk 99.7. WTN, and that airs 6 to 10 Eastern Time. Eric returns on Monday, and we will be right back here on the Eric Erickson Show.
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5: I'm Michelle Thibodeau. Home builder Spencer Calvert will spend 5 years in prison, the maximum penalty for stealing from his clients. The Pineapple Corporation president stole almost $9 million from 15 people that he promised to build homes for, but he never did the work. Calvert pleaded guilty last month to 45 felonies. As part of his sentence, he also has to repay the money. Calvert has already repaid $1 million, and the rest will come from selling the lots his company owned. You have a chance to hear from Duval County school board candidates at a forum tonight.
6: Candidates running for school board districts 2, 4, and 6 will be there. It's being held in the Conference Center at the main library downtown. Doors open at 6, with the forum being held from 6:30 until 8:30 tonight.
5: Shea Simon reports early voting begins August 7th ahead of the August 18th primary. Netflix new docuseries, The Idaho Murders College Nightmare, is revealing new details in the shocking University of Idaho murders case.
7: The series includes emotional 911 audio from surviving roommates who initially believed their friends had simply passed out. It also reveals that friends of the victims learned about the killings through a campus-wide text alert before receiving details directly from authorities. Another chilling claim comes from surviving roommate Dylan Mortensen, who says she heard an unfamiliar man say, "You're going to be okay, I'm going to help," in a strange tone. The three-part documentary is now streaming on Netflix. I'm Monica Nelson.
5: I'm Michelle Thibodeau for one of...
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1: A 6 on the WOKV weather meter with a mix of clouds and sun, some scattered showers and a few thunderstorms redeveloping. Highs reach the 90s. Some evening showers and storms tonight, dropping into the 70s. And hot and humid for your Friday, partly sunny. A few afternoon showers and thunderstorms with a high of 95. And Saturday will be partly sunny. Scattered afternoon thunderstorms, good bet, with a high of 94. With your First Alert Forecast, I'm Action News Jack's Chief Meteorologist Mike Burrish for 104.5 WOKV.
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2: Orange Park out to the Mandarin area. On the West Beltway southbound, watch out for a broken down car on the ramp to San Jose. FDOT says it is blocking the off-ramp center lane. Still basically a speed limit ride right now from Blanding over to the 95 exits. From the WOKV Traffic Center, I'm Brian Middleton.
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4: Spider-Man Brand New Day is looking to bring in between $260 and $280 million during its opening in theaters this weekend. Data shows Duval County Public Schools is third in the state for administrative pay, while teacher pay comes in at 24th. And a man is arrested after flock cameras at the beach are vandalized. Police use the flock cameras to track him down. I'm Michelle Thibodeau.
0: Filling in for Eric today, Dan Mandis.
5: Always appreciate the opportunity. If you are anywhere near X right now, you may have seen what is happening in Spain. This is crazy. There is a little, I don't know what you'd call them, like a little territory. And it's you've got Morocco, and then there's this little territory for Spain. It's called Ceuta, C-E-U-T-A. And I'm not sure if I'm saying it correctly. Again, it's spelled C-E-U-T-A, and I did a pronunciation. It says Ceuta. But anyway, it is crazy. Follow me on X, at Dan Mandis Show, and you will see it's really reminiscent of what we went through here in America, where our own borders were crashed. That is what's going on right now in Spain, as you have all of these people coming into this little territory from Morocco. And the people who live in this territory, I mean, they're terrified. And the images are terrifying as well. And if you follow me on X at Dan Mandis Show, you will see what is going on. Illegal immigrants storming the borders of Spain after their leader encouraged illegals to come to our country. Their country, this looks, they say, this is from Clay Travis. This looks just like America under Joe Biden. And as soon as Democrats win the presidency back, it will look just like this again. So the videos are all over the socials right now. This is literally happening as we speak, where all of these Moroccans, I guess, are just crashing into Spain. And so the Spanish government, they're not doing anything necessarily about this. I guess they have come out and declared some sort of a state of emergency. But what they won't do is they won't bring out the military. This is from the Associated Press. And by the way, a lot of people are saying this. This is absolutely reminiscent of what we all went through during the presidency of Joe Biden, where we had all of these people, Haitians, And people from Mexico and Honduras and Guatemala. I mean, we all remember what happened under Joe Biden. And you know, I feel bad for the people of Spain. I mean, this is awful just looking at what's going on. But when you have a complacent government that simply does not protect the sovereignty of your own nation, this is what happens.

0: So this is from the Associated Press, as this story is breaking. Thousands of migrants streamed into the tiny Spanish territory of Ceuta from Morocco on Thursday, prompting local officials to call on Spain to declare a national emergency and send the army in to restore the frontier. Spain's interior ministry said it would guarantee the safety of citizens and the integrity of the nation's border, but that the government could not declare a national emergency over migration concerns. I mean, memo to Spain's interior ministry. Your country is being invaded. I mean, go online and look at what's happening. This is crazy. They say the situation is absolute chaos, said the head of the association that represents Spain's civil guard officers in this tiny territory. The police, apparently the police are saying that it's not possible to give precise numbers of how many people are coming across the border, but there are thousands of migrants crossing, the police say. The border has totally collapsed. We had 4 years of this. Now, a member of the Moroccan Association for Human Rights in northern Morocco is describing the situation as exceptional. I guess they're thrilled in Morocco that they're able to take over this small Spanish territory. They say that the border was opened under unusual circumstances this morning, and people crossed. Video footage showed crowds of people, mainly Moroccans, walking around the breakwaters of the beach onto the local roads, essentially in this small Spanish territory. While the majority appeared to be young men, there were also families with women and children. The escalation at the frontier between Spain and Morocco comes after a surge in migrants attempting to reach the small enclave, mainly by swimming. That all started on Wednesday. It was not immediately clear what prompted so many migrants to cross into this territory. At least three people died attempting to reach the territory by sea. Activists are reporting in both Morocco and the Spanish territory. This is what's interesting. Spain's interior ministry said the Moroccan government was closely cooperating with Spain to handle the situation, saying that Moroccan police are stopping numerous people who are trying to cross the border. I'm sorry, friends, but all you got to do is look at what is happening. Just look at the videos on social media. Look at the videos on X. Look at the videos that I've posted at Dan Manda Show. It is horrifying. And I'm going to be honest with you. I mean, I'm going to sound, I don't know, this may sound terrible, but, you know, quite frankly, with the midterm elections coming up and with people becoming, in my opinion, a little softer on the whole mass deportation thing, I think perhaps it is good for Americans to be reminded of what happens when you leave the border wide open, which is exactly what we saw under the Biden administration and what we could see again. You think Gavin Newsom or Kamala Harris or Pete Buttigieg, you think they're going to protect our southern border? Of course not. Which is why people need to pay attention to what is going on in this small Spanish territory. I'm kind of curious. It sounds like a bunch of lip service. Listen to this. Spain's, again, I'm going to reread this, and then I'm going to give you an example of how we saw this in America. Spain's interior ministry said the Moroccan government was closely cooperating with Spain to handle the situation, saying the Moroccan police are stopping numerous people who are trying to cross the border. You know what that sounds like to me? A bunch of BS. It almost sounds like the border is secure. Remember when we all heard that? And this is the crazy thing. By the way, they also put this in there. Spain is a main point of arrival into Europe for migrants seeking better economic opportunities or an escape from violence in their home countries. To reach this area, located on the northern African coast, migrants often swim from the Moroccan town of Castillejos, covering about 3.1 miles or 5 kilometers to reach Spanish territory. Others attempt the crossing from a nearby town where the distance is shorter. Apparently, they've had about 8,000 migrants pour into this small Spanish territory, again, Ceuta, and you've had about 8,000 people cross into this Spanish territory, and apparently it is continuing. So I guess the question is, Spain won't call in the military to restore order, which means that the disorder is going to continue. And you feel sorry for the people, and I don't know anything about Ceuta. I mean, this is a story that is, you know, just really starting to explode on the socials right now, so we'll all get more information on this as it continues. They're saying that Spanish police are now warning of a collapse of this area as well. So this is getting really ugly. Follow me on X at Dan Mandy Show, and I'm reposting a lot of these. But you know, it is very reminiscent. Bill Malusian, of course, you know, Bill Malusian, Fox News, and he tweeted out that this is absolutely reminiscent of Del Rio, Texas, back in 2021 with that Haitian surge. Remember all those images? By the way, looking at these images, let me see. I don't think I have. I'm going to repost that one as well. There you go. And you've got all of these people that are coming across on boats as well, arriving in boats too. And they will not deploy the military to defend the borders. And you got a bunch of young men coming into this, you know, small area. Let me ask this question. How can the Spanish government, who they're out there saying that they can, you know, guarantee the safety, and I'm going to repeat, they say that they can guarantee the safety of people living in this Ceuta. But I would have to ask this question, how? Because they're arriving, all of these, you know, and I'll say it, this is what people have been talking about for a long time, as far as those coming into our country illegally. Young fighting age males. And so you got all these people coming in, and how can the Spanish government guarantee the safety of their citizens that are living in their territory off the coast? I mean, I don't believe that they can. And without offering the military up, I don't know what they're going to do and how they're going to stop all this. This is fascinating to watch. Anyway, we got a lot more straight ahead. My name is Dan Mandis, in for Eric Erickson. Stay close.
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3: The latest GDP report shows the economy slowed more than expected last month due to the war in Iran. A man in his mid-20s is dead after a shooting early this morning at a Northside apartment complex. And a home builder who built St. Johns County property owners out of millions is sentenced to 5 years in prison. I'm Michelle Thibodeau.
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1: Always appreciate the opportunity, and Eric will be back on Monday, and just talking a little bit about the situation in, and I hope I'm saying it right, I've never heard of this, Ceuta, which is a Spanish territory right there on the northern part of Morocco, and learning more about what is going on there, because the internet, as you, if you know anything about X and social media, generally speaking, when things start to go viral, I mean, they go very viral, and they go very viral very quickly. And so what's happening is we have a bunch of Moroccans that are basically flooding into this small Spanish territory. And so what's happening is you've got a city of about 83,500, this territory, and it's you know, it's a territory of Spain. It's connected to Morocco, and it land borders Morocco, and then the and it's got water on the other side. I think it's the Strait of Gibraltar, I think. But you've got 83,500 people now that are basically being invaded by Moroccans who are just taking over the city. Now, part of what's going on is that Morocco claims sovereignty over this region, this Ceuta. And so this doesn't necessarily mean that Spain itself, because yes, this is a territory of Spain, but the mainland of Spain is across the strait. So there's not going to really be a way for them to get into the mainland of Spain. They can take over, and it looks like they're trying to take over this little territory called Ceuta. A lot of people, though, on the socials talking about how this is what can happen and what will happen if the Democrats get back in power. Certainly, we all know what is going on in the midterm elections, and most certainly we know what is going on when it comes to things like mass deportation and ICE and the Border Patrol and the Democrats, or if you want to say the Democrat Socialists of America, and what exactly it is that they stand for, because we know what they stand for. They stand for no borders. They stand for exactly what we're seeing right now in Ceuta, on the tip of Morocco, in this Spanish territory. They want no borders. They want no law enforcement. In addition, they want no prisons. They want to abolish ICE, abolish the Border Patrol and everything else. And if you want to see what happens when that is in play, just go check out my social media and see what is going on in this little Spanish territory in the northern area of Morocco, where 83,500 people are now watching their city essentially falling to these Moroccans who have stormed the border. And now it does look like, and I don't know the Spanish, the Spaniards, I don't know what they're going to do. They said that they have no interest in sending the military into Ceuta to prevent these folks from coming in, or if they will send in the military to get them back into Morocco, you know, basically force them back into their own country, because they're saying, well, we're not going to use the law enforcement or the military to deal with an immigration problem. You know, you really need to. This is what I would say to Spain. You really need to, because this is what's happening. And as we know, here in America, those people that come in to take over your country, well, they could do some very bad things. Just ask the family of Lincoln Riley, for example. So this is one of those things where, you know, you're going to watch it, and this is happening way over there on the other side of the on the other side of the world. So, I mean, how does this impact us here in America? Remains to be seen. But again, as I said in the previous hour, or I should say in the previous segment, this is a great reminder of why strict borders and strongly enforced borders are incredibly important. Because the bottom line is, if it happens there, well, it's already happened here during the Biden administration. Heck, we had 4 years of this stuff, and we are still dealing with the ramifications. So the bottom line is, we'll have to watch and see how they deal with this in Spain and what will happen moving forward. Some other stories that we're going to be covering today. Dan Mand is here filling in for Eric Erickson. A lot of people still talking about the testimony yesterday, the 111. There seems to be, by the way, there seems to be some controversy regarding the number of times Dr. Anthony Fauci pled the fifth yesterday. Some people are saying it was 111. Others now saying that it was 112. How would you like to be the person that has to count all the different times that Dr. Anthony Fauci pled the fifth yesterday? But it looks like, and we talked about this yesterday at the tail end of the show, that he may at some point, they're going to be taking a vote on whether or not he should be brought up on some contempt charges. We'll have to see if that ultimately happens. I believe that he should be. But it all comes down to what exactly is going to happen with the pardon. And we'll get into that and a whole lot more straight ahead right here on the Eric Erickson Show. Follow me on the socials at Dan Mand Show.
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13: I'm Michelle Thibodeau. Automated license plate reader cameras, known as flock cameras, have been vandalized in the beaches communities recently. Police estimate replacing each damaged camera cost around $800. One man, a 19-year-old, is charged with vandalizing some cameras in late June. Police say similar vandalism happened in Atlantic, Neptune, and Jacksonville Beach. WOKV has learned a deadline has been set in a legal battle between the Jacksonville Aviation Authority and the city.
14: A new document shows that the authority is proposing numerous mediation dates before August 15th. If no agreement is reached, JAA says it is prepared to sue the city over the issue of who controls airport budgets, contracts, and leases. JAA also cutting ties with general counsel for the case, deeming city attorneys have a conflict of interest.
13: Tanika Hughes reports the dispute emerged last year. JAA says it felt bullied and pressured to redirect funds towards city projects. Today is the 211th day of 2026, and everywhere you go, people are saying the year is passing too quickly. But there may be a good reason they feel that way.
15: It is scientifically impossible for time to pass more quickly. How fast or slow the time passes is merely a perception. Psychology Today says we start to feel the slip in our mid to late 20s, and it zooms by faster with every year. And it's due to routine and fewer new experiences that puts our brains into autopilot, which makes the days blur together. The fix is easy. Get a new routine, and you should do it now before more time slips away. I'm Bree Tennis.
13: I'm Michelle Thibodeau over 104.5 WOKV.
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22: A 6 on the WOKV weather meter with a mix of clouds and sun and some scattered showers and a few thunderstorms redeveloping. Highs reach the 90s. Some evening showers and storms tonight dropping into the 70s. And hot and humid for your Friday, partly sunny. A few afternoon showers and thunderstorms with a high of 95. And Saturday will be partly sunny. Scattered afternoon thunderstorms, good bet, with a high of 94. With your First Alert Forecast, I'm Action News Jax, Chief Meteorologist Mike Burrish for 104.5 WOKV.
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23: Tracking your drive I-95 southbound this afternoon, we do have a broken down car on the ramp to Dunn Avenue. That's blocking the off-ramp left lane. And then further along on I-95 southbound, watch out for a crash on the ramp to 8th Street. FDOT says it is blocking the off-ramp right lane. A road ranger is there as well. Please slow down as you're passing by. And then over on the West Beltway southbound, we still have a broken down car on the ramp to San Jose. That's blocking the off-ramp center lane. And finally, as you're making your way out to the beaches, a JTB eastbound speed limit ride from I-95 all the way out to A1A. From the WOKV Traffic Center, I'm Brian Middleton.
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13: Spider-Man Brand New Day is looking to bring in between $260 and $280 million during its opening in theaters this weekend. Data shows Duval County Public Schools is third in the state for administrative pay, while teacher pay comes in at 24th. And a man is arrested after flock cameras at the beach are vandalized. Police use the flock cameras to track him down. I'm Michelle Thibodeau.
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1: Hey, coming up in the next segment after this upcoming commercial break, we're going to talk about what is going on with Iran. But, you know, just to touch on politics again, just real quick, it looks like Elon Musk is really going to jump into the midterm elections, they say, according to Axios, with a huge investment in a plan to boost Republican voter turnout. According to Axios, driving the news, they say Musk is resuscitating his dormant super PAC, America PAC, which spent more than $260 million to help get President Trump elected back in 2024. I mean, this is crazy how things change, right? Because wasn't Elon Musk, just remind me, yes, it was. Wasn't it Elon Musk that just, earlier this year, where he was talking about getting involved in an independent party? Not the Democrats, not the Republicans, but, you know, sort of like a, I forget what the name of it was, but sort of like an America First kind of a party. But now apparently he's saying, no, heck with it. I'm going to jump in both feet in the midterm elections. And, you know, obviously this is a welcome situation if you are a conservative. The America PAC will focus on door knocking, digital advertising, direct mail aimed at turning out the conservative base, including voters who typically are less inclined to cast ballots in a non-presidential election year. Sources with knowledge of the plans are telling Axios. I think I probably get about three or four of those mailers every single day in my mailbox. Do you ever actually look at those? I'm curious. I mean, I'm very politically aware, certainly here in my state of Tennessee, so I don't need to look at them. I do wonder, though, how effective they are. Follow me on the socials at Dan Mandis Show. Eric Erickson, he does return on Monday, and we'll return next.
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5: I'm Michelle Thibodeau. Home builder Spencer Calvert will spend 5 years in prison, the maximum penalty for stealing from his clients. The Pineapple Corporation president stole almost $9 million from 15 people that he promised to build homes for, but he never did the work. Calvert pleaded guilty last month to 45 felonies. As part of his sentence, he also has to repay the money. Calvert has already repaid $1 million, and the rest will come from selling the lots his company owned. You have a chance to hear from Duval County school board candidates at a forum tonight.
6: Candidates running for school board districts 2, 4, and 6 will be there. It's being held in the conference center at the main library downtown. Doors open at 6, with the forum being held from 6:30 until 8:30 tonight.
5: Shea Simon reports early voting begins August 7th ahead of the August 18th primary. Netflix new docuseries, The Idaho Murders College Nightmare, is revealing new details in the shocking University of Idaho murders case.
7: The series includes emotional 911 audio from surviving roommates who initially believed their friends had simply passed out. It also reveals that friends of the victims learned about the killings through a campus-wide text alert before receiving details directly from authorities. Another chilling claim comes from surviving roommate Dylan Mortensen, who says she heard an unfamiliar man say, "You're going to be okay, I'm going to help," in a strange tone. The three-part documentary is now streaming on Netflix. I'm Monica Nelson.
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14: 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Wilton Simpson is a conservative workhorse who gets the job done. 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

0: filling in for Eric today, Dan Mandis.
1: I'm noticing something, and maybe you have too. Have you noticed that over the last couple of years, some incredible women have been attacked by the left? Donald Trump, apparently, I'm watching this little video on my ex account. I'll go ahead and repost it. And it says, Trump, woke is for losers. Now, I don't know when he said that. I mean, it's pretty common knowledge, I think, across America amongst conservatives that, woke is for losers, clearly. But this is what I find interesting, because it is absolute truth. The left has attacked the following women. Sydney Sweeney. Remember that whole thing? Nicki Minaj, Sophie Cunningham currently, and Ella Langley, although I don't know what they did with Ella Langley. I must have missed that. And what's weird is I'm a big country fan. But I do remember the Nicki Minaj. I do certainly remember the Sydney Sweeney and the Sophie Cunningham. And have you noticed that their success is skyrocketing? One of the things that I said yesterday on my local show in Nashville is that Sophie Cunningham gives me hope. And the reason why she gives me hope is because it means that conservatives are fighting back. And it's the same thing with Sydney Sweeney, where we're constantly, as conservatives, we're constantly battling, fighting with each other sometimes, sure, but we're constantly battling and fighting against the left, attacking us for the craziest, the stupidest of things. I mean, Sydney Sweeney, you remember that whole story about Sydney Sweeney talking about, how she, I forget exactly how they said it, but celebrating good jeans as she's in the middle of a jeans ad. Masterful play on words. She looked amazing. And her blonde hair, and I don't know if she's got blue eyes, whatever, but it was an amazing commercial. And the left just pounced, calling the ad racist and all of the other things that they do. And they did. They tried to cancel Sydney Sweeney. And these days, she's doing better than ever. Well, it's the same thing with now Sophie Cunningham. Sophie Cunningham, I played you the audio yesterday as I filled in for Eric, where she's basically saying, men shouldn't be in women's sports. Men shouldn't be in women's spaces. Men need to just stay out of women's stuff. Sports, bathrooms, locker rooms, you name it. It doesn't mean that she's, anti-trans. It means that she's pro-girl and pro-woman. And so the left has been really attacking Sophie Cunningham. You know who she is, right? Indiana Fever. If you don't know who she is, check it out, because she is a great conservative force. But what heartens me is that as a party, as a culture, conservative culture is fighting back against the losers that are the woke. I mean, look at the WNBA. More people know the name of Sophie Cunningham and Caitlin Clark than they do the entire rest of the league. How many WNBA players can you name just off the top of your head? Any? You got Angel Reese. And the only reason I know Angel Reese is because she's the one that's been attacking Caitlin Clark. But other than that, I have no idea. And more than likely, you don't either. But you know Sophie Cunningham. Why? Because she is standing up for good. She is standing up for the right side of the argument when it comes to men in women's spaces. And that's
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11: I'm Michelle Thibodeau. Automated license plate reader cameras, known as flock cameras, have been vandalized in the beaches communities recently. Police estimate replacing each damaged camera cost around $800. One man, a 19-year-old, is charged with vandalizing some cameras in late June. Police say similar vandalism happened in Atlantic, Neptune, and Jacksonville Beach. WOKV has learned a deadline has been set in a legal battle between the Jacksonville Aviation Authority and the city.
12: A new document shows that the authority is proposing numerous mediation dates before August 15th. If no agreement is reached, JAA says it is prepared to sue the city over the issue of who controls airport budgets, contracts, and leases. JAA also cutting ties with general counsel for the case, deeming city attorneys have a conflict of interest.
11: Tanika Hughes reports the dispute emerged last year. JAA says it felt bullied and pressured to redirect funds toward city projects. Today is the 211th day of 2026, and everywhere you go, people are saying the year is passing too quickly. But there may be a good reason they feel that way.
13: It is scientifically impossible for time to pass more quickly. How fast or slow the time passes is merely a perception. Psychology Today says we start to feel the slip in our mid to late 20s, and it zooms by faster with every year. And it's due to routine and fewer new experiences that puts our brains into autopilot, which makes the day blur together. The fix is easy. Get a new routine. And you should do it now before more time slips away. I'm Bree Tennis.
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20: A 6 on the WOKV weather meter with a mix of clouds and sun, some scattered showers and a few thunderstorms redeveloping. Highs reach the 90s. Some evening showers and storms tonight, dropping into the 70s. And hot and humid for your Friday, partly sunny. A few afternoon showers and thunderstorms with a high of 95. And Saturday will be partly sunny. Scattered afternoon thunderstorms, good bet, with a high of 94. With your First Alert Forecast, I'm Action News Jack's Chief Meteorologist Mike Burrish for 104.5 WOKV.
7: First Alert traffic from the Strata Air Conditioning and Heating Traffic Center.
15: Arlington up to Ocean Way on the east beltway northbound. FDOT tells me that we do have a broken down car to watch out for. This one's on the ramp to Heckscher. It is over on the shoulder. Still slow down as you're passing through that area. From the WOKV Traffic Center, I'm Brian Middleton.
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11: Spider-Man Brand New Day is looking to bring in between $260 and $280 million during its opening in theaters this weekend. Data shows Duval County Public Schools is third in the state for administrative pay, while teacher pay comes in at 24th. And a man is arrested after flock cameras at the beach are vandalized. Police used the flock cameras to track him down. I'm Michelle Thibodeau.

0: filling in for Eric today, Dan Mandis.
1: Got a lot more straight ahead. You know, I asked the question, if you want to hit me up and give me your suggestion, who is the most divisive person in America today? I think it's a really interesting question, actually. And I posed that question on my morning show in Nashville, Tennessee. Who is the most divisive person today? If you want to let me know who your suggestion is, I've got mine. I'm going to do that coming up next. You can find me on the socials at Dan Mandis Show, Facebook as well, Instagram too, at Dan Mandis Show. That full story is coming up next right here on the Eric Erickson Show.
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5: I'm Michelle Thibodeau. Home builder Spencer Calvert will spend 5 years in prison, the maximum penalty for stealing from his clients. The Pineapple Corporation president stole almost $9 million from 15 people that he promised to build homes for, but he never did the work. Calvert pleaded guilty last month to 45 felonies. As part of his sentence, he also has to repay the money. Calvert has already repaid $1 million, and the rest will come from selling the lots his company owned. You have a chance to hear from Duval County school board candidates at a forum tonight.
6: Candidates running for school board districts 2, 4, and 6 will be there. It's being held in the Conference Center at the main library downtown. Doors open at 6, with the forum being held from 6:30 until 8:30 tonight.
5: Shea Simon reports early voting begins August 7th ahead of the August 18th primary. Netflix new docuseries, The Idaho Murders College Nightmare, is revealing new details in the shocking University of Idaho murders case.
7: The series includes emotional 911 audio from surviving roommates who initially believed their friends had simply passed out. It also reveals that friends of the victims learned about the killings through a campus-wide text alert before receiving details directly from authorities. Another chilling claim comes from surviving roommate Dylan Mortensen, who says she heard an unfamiliar man say, "You're going to be okay, I'm going to help," in a strange tone. The three-part documentary is now streaming on Netflix. I'm Monica Nelson.
5: I'm Michelle Thibodeau for 104.5 WOKV.
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1: A 6 on the WOKV weather meter, the mix of clouds and sun, some scattered showers and a few thunderstorms.

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1: Appreciate you listening. 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Always appreciate the opportunity, and Eric does return on Monday. All right, so a couple of quick audio bites, and they're not necessarily related or connected, but I just want to play them, including this one. And it does show how crazy the left is becoming and how just lack of self-awareness the left is becoming when it comes to some of their philosophies, some of their ideas. For example, we all know Nick Shirley, right? Nick Shirley, he's great at, doing these investigations, shining a spotlight on, you know, things that the Democrats are doing as it's related to fraud. I want you to listen to this real carefully. It's Nick Shirley, and he's on the campus of NYU. And apparently, this female who says that she has been raped is trying to make the case that rapists should not be jailed.
2: Let's just say somebody who has raped a woman.
3: Totally.
2: Would you like them to be out in the street?
3: I think my answer is yes, even though that's a challenging answer to say.
2: So if you got raped, would you like your rapist to be out in the street?
3: Well, like, let me finish, because I have been raped, and they are out in the street, and I'm not sure, like, them going to jail is a solution to, like, whatever's going on inside their heart, or even my own heart that, like, contributed to that experience that I'm having.
1: Wow. So I just want to review the last 29 seconds. And believe it or not, this isn't actually the worst part. Number one, she said that she contributed to her own rape. Number two, she says, I'm not sure that, you know, the guys that raped me, I don't know if prison is the right answer or if that's going to solve what's in their heart. Well, here's the deal. Like, when it comes to, and this is a female. This is a woman. Although these days with the left, you can't really be sure, but whatever. So I don't necessarily care, per se, if a rapist is, like, fixed or cured. And I'm please understand, I'm putting that in air quotes. I don't care if a rapist is cured or fixed, because as long as they're in prison and they don't have access to women, far as I'm concerned, let them rot in jail. But instead, she's like, oh, no, everybody should be free. You know, typical commie, typical leftist.
3: And I don't want more people to get raped, but I don't know for certain that going into a jail in the United States is going to shift anything inside of their, like, operating system so that they'll make a different choice again.
1: So, and Nick Shirley's like, okay. But again, and I'm all for, you know, rapists, if there's some sort of a, you know, some sort of a therapy or whatever that they can do to not rape again, that's all fine, well, and good and great. Okay, fine, cool. But they also need to be in prison.
2: Wow, well, thank you guys so much for your time. And is there one last message you'd like to give the people about potential the rise of communism or freeing the people inside the prisons?
3: Just, like, free yourself from the own prison in your heart, and then maybe we can
1: free. Wait, she said, free yourself. I want to make sure I get this sage advice right.
2: We're freeing the people inside the prisons.
3: Just, like, free yourself from the own prison in your heart, and then maybe we can.
1: Okay. You know, the whole thing, just the entire 1 minute piece of audio is just. It really does personify the idiocy of some of these folks on the left, doesn't it? All right, one more real quickly, and I'm rapidly running out of time. This is Dr. Deborah Birx, and she is saying what we all knew, which is that the Democrats definitely way overclosed the schools during COVID.
4: It's interesting, by the way, we're starting to hear from other people that were on his team.
5: Writing a book.
4: Right. Deborah Birx, who at one point led the coronavirus task force, weighed in yesterday. Here's what she said.
6: If you, instead of quarantining people who are exposed, you just only tell the people who are infected to stay home. That is a very different approach. It worked fabulously in universities. It's why we were able to keep them open, and Secretary DeVos was working on keeping K through 12 open. There were solutions, but it became very political, and we all have to be aware because it was a presidential election year.
1: Yep. I mean, she's absolutely right. And the schools were closed for way too long. Fauci was clearly, as everyone knows, part of that. Our kids suffered the consequences. It looks like Fauci, more than likely, will not suffer any consequences, at least not yet, sadly.
5: When a person calls 988, they're connected to a crisis counselor.
7: 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If you're wondering if you should call, you should probably call.
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17: I'm Michelle Thibodeau. Automated license plate reader cameras, known as flock cameras, have been vandalized in the beaches communities recently. Police estimate replacing each damaged camera cost around $800. One man, a 19-year-old, is charged with vandalizing some cameras in late June. Police say similar vandalism happened in Atlantic, Neptune, and Jacksonville Beach. WOKV has learned a deadline has been set in a legal battle between the Jacksonville Aviation Authority and the city.
18: A new document shows that the authority is proposing numerous mediation dates before August 15th. If no agreement is reached, JAA says it is prepared to sue the city over the issue of who controls airport budgets, contracts, and leases. JAA also cutting ties with general counsel for the case, deeming city attorneys have a conflict of interest.
17: Tanika Hughes reports the dispute emerged last year. JAA says it felt bullied and pressured to redirect funds towards city projects. Today is the 211th day of 2026, and everywhere you go, people are saying the year is passing too quickly. But there may be a good reason they feel that way.
19: It is scientifically impossible for time to pass more quickly. How fast or slow the time passes is merely a perception. Psychology Today says we start to feel the slip in our mid to late 20s, and it zooms by faster with every year. And it's due to routine and fewer new experiences that puts our brains into autopilot, which makes the days blur together. The fix is easy. Get a new routine. And you should do it now before more time slips away. I'm Bree Tennis.
17: I'm Michelle Thibodeau over 104.5.
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4: Scattered showers and thunderstorms in spots through this evening will be heavy where they occur, and then partly cloudy later tonight at 6 on the WOKV weather meter, dropping into the 70s. Hot and humid for your Friday, partly sunny, a few afternoon showers and thunderstorms tomorrow, still a high near 95. And Saturday, partly sunny, scattered afternoon and evening storms to develop again with a high of 94. From the First Alert Weather Center, I'm Action News Jax, Chief Meteorologist Mike Burrish for 104.5 WOKV.
3: First Alert traffic from the Strata Air Conditioning and Heating Traffic Center.
5: It's a busy drive on the west side, west beltway southbound this afternoon, and you're dealing with some wet roads as well. You'll start tapping the brakes before New Kings Road that continues down through Commonwealth, a 20-minute drive at the moment from Dunn Avenue down to I-10. And then as you make your way from Oceanway down to the south end on the east beltway southbound, delays are heaviest right around Monument. From the WOKV Traffic Center, I'm Brian Middleton.
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7: Spider-Man Brand New Day is looking to bring in between $260 and $280 million during its opening in theaters this weekend. Data shows Duval County Public Schools is third in the state for administrative pay, while teacher pay comes in at 24th. And a man is arrested after flock cameras at the beach are vandalized. Police use the flock cameras to track him down. I'm Michelle Thibodeau.
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3: From the Action News Jax First Alert Weather Center, I'm Chief Meteorologist Mike Burrish. Heat continues, but with wetter weather times. The full First Alert forecast in less than 10 minutes.
2: First Alert traffic from the Strata Air Conditioning and Heating Traffic Center.
4: Tracking your ride from the north end into downtown I-95 southbound this afternoon, and it's a stop-and-go ride starting right around Lim Turner, at least 18 minutes from the Beltway down to I-10. From the WOKV Traffic Center, I'm Brian Middleton.
5: So what are we learning in all of this? We had an egomaniac, and now we have evidence of that on top of the previously disclosed evidence that Dr. Fauci knew and that other members of the NIH knew that they had given money to the EcoHealth Alliance, that they funded the Wuhan Virology Lab, where they knew coronavirus research took place and they knew gain-of-function research took place. And he can't be held accountable federally because of the pardon. If the pardon wasn't an auto pen pardon, we don't know. But that does not give him immunity from being prosecuted on the state level. And the state of Florida looks like they're going after Dr. Fauci. We have that and how radicalized the DSA is next as we continue.
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7: I'm Chase Bunker. Our top story, one man is dead following a shooting in Jacksonville's College Park area. According to JSO, officers were called to an apartment complex on Lem Turner Road, where they found a 26-year-old man with a gunshot wound. He was pronounced dead at the scene. JSO says several people were detained, and this appears to be an isolated incident. The U.S. economy slowed last quarter, but the Trump administration says there are signs the president's policies are working.
8: GDP expanded at just 1.5% from April through June, a deceleration from the first 3 months of the year, the Commerce Department says. Slower GDP growth is attributed to an increase in imports, though U.S. consumer spending remained high, up to nearly 4% for the year. A White House spokesman attributes the import increase to a record number of capital goods shipped into the country, machinery and equipment, he says, that will fuel future growth.
7: Jared Halpern reports a recent Fox News poll says Trump's approval rating on the economy is down to 33%. And home builder Spencer Calvert will spend 5 years in prison for stealing from his customers. The Pineapple Corporation president stole almost $9 million from 15 people he promised to build homes for, but he never did the work. Calvert pleaded guilty last month to 45 felonies. As part of his sentence, he has to also repay the money. Calvert has already repaid $1 million, and the rest will come from selling the lots his company owned. I'm Chase Bunker for 104.5 WOKV.
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5: 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A 19-year-old was arrested for allegedly vandalizing flock cameras in Atlantic Beach, and one man is dead following a shooting in Jacksonville's College Park area. I'm Chase Bunker.
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7: 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I did it in a long, extended podcast with the Prime Minister of Israel, Benjamin Netanyahu, and he is, if you go wherever you watch your video podcasts, iHeart, YouTube, Spotify, Apple, we have it everywhere. I think it is worth your time. You will get a very different story than what the, you know, legacy media ever tells you about what we're dealing with and the radicalism and the dangers. You know, this is one of the things I said in the eulogy about Lindsey Graham. His entire life, he had moral clarity. It was probably one of his greatest gifts. He understood good versus evil, right versus wrong. And he never backed down from his beliefs. And he didn't care. He was not a guy that would, you know, shift with the winds. He just understood evil for what it is. The evil we're dealing with now is radical Islamic terrorism. And there'll be those people that hate Israel so much, they'll deny that it's even a threat in spite of, you know, nothing but being the number one state sponsor of terror. This is why President Trump would not allow the Iranians to get a nuclear weapon. He was right. We see what the Iranians have been doing to Israel, either directly or through their proxies. They have been targeting densely populated human areas. The opposite of what Israel has done to Iran, the opposite of what the U.S. has done to Iran. And as a result, there has been a massive humanitarian crisis. I know the headlines move on, but they don't pay much attention to the humanitarian cost. You know, people that have been, that have lost everything. They've lost their homes. This is where our partnership with the IFCJ, International Fellowship of Christians and Jews, comes in. They are on the ground providing food and water and shelter and medicines. They're providing mobile medical clinics for the elderly that are unable to see doctors. And they've been on the front lines providing all of this assistance. There was recently an attack by Hezbollah, a drone attack. It struck the home of a woman named Yelena. And she had recently been widowed this year. She was living alone, trapped inside by the blast. Thankfully, she was not injured. But now she has no home to go back to. And she doesn't want to leave, but she has to. This is where the International Fellowship of Christians and Jews are providing all that humanitarian assistance. Any assistance you could provide them, I mean, is greatly needed and greatly appreciated. Please go to their website. It's prayifcj.org. That's prayifcj.org. Now, we're going to get back into Fauci. We have a lot on Fauci coming up today, a lot, because I'm so disgusted. You know, let's see if he does face a contempt of Congress charge. Josh Hawley was just pretty unbelievable. You know, you were using federal employees, taxpayer money to apply for and solicit cash prizes for you personally. Prizes totaling over $1 million. He was the number one paid federal employee. You know, and Hawley explained was $900,000 cash award. Was that one of the prizes? And he got it because he used federal employees to get it. And this wasn't even the only award, was it, Dr. Fauci? You know, on advice of counsel 111 times. But staff, employees on a federal dime during a pandemic being paid with federal dollars soliciting cash for him. Fauci wanted the money. We want to get to yes, he wants it. You know, that's his chief of staff, again, using federal email to pressure, you know, others that he could get rich on top of everything else. And then love being a star. Very sick, very critical of me, but I take that. It's kind of like Marco Rubio was told by a senator in a hearing, I'm sorry I voted for you. I take that as a great compliment. Fauci criticizing

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2: The FDA is investigating a separate cyclosporiasis outbreak not linked to lettuce. A 19-year-old was arrested for allegedly vandalizing flock cameras in Atlantic Beach, and one man is dead following a shooting in Jacksonville's College Park area. I'm Chase Bunker.
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3: Southside drivers heading downtown northbound on I-95. There's a multi-vehicle crash before the south end of Fuller One Bridge with the right shoulder blocked. Give yourself about 21 minutes to get from the Beltway to...
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16: From the Action News Jax First Alert Weather Center, I'm Chief Meteorologist Mike Burrish. Heat continues, but with wetter weather times. The full First Alert forecast in less than 10 minutes.
0: First Alert traffic from the Strata Air Conditioning and Heating Traffic Center.
3: Southside drivers heading downtown northbound on I-95. There's a multi-vehicle crash before the south end of Fuller One Bridge with the right shoulder blocked. Give yourself about 21 minutes to get from the Beltway to I-10. From the WOKV Traffic Center, I'm David Pomar.
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24: I'm Michelle Thibodeau. Automated license plate reader cameras known as flock cameras have been vandalized in the beaches communities recently. Police estimate replacing each damaged camera cost around $800. One man, a 19-year-old, is charged with vandalizing some cameras in late June. Police say similar vandalism happened in Atlantic, Neptune, and Jacksonville Beach. WOKV has learned a deadline has been set in a legal battle between the Jacksonville Aviation Authority and the city.
25: A new document shows that the authority is proposing numerous mediation dates before August 15th. If no agreement is reached, JAA says it is prepared to sue the city over the issue of who controls airport budgets, contracts, and leases. JAA also cutting ties with general counsel for the case, deeming city attorneys have a conflict of interest.
24: Tanika Hughes reports the dispute emerged last year. JAA says it felt bullied and pressured to redirect funds towards city projects. Today is the 211th day of 2026, and everywhere you go, people are saying the year is passing too quickly. But there may be a good reason they feel that way.
26: It is scientifically impossible for time to pass more quickly. How fast or slow the time passes is merely a perception. Psychology Today says we start to feel the slip in our mid to late 20s, and it zooms by faster with every year. And it's due to routine and fewer new experiences that puts our brains into autopilot, which makes the day blur together. The fix is easy. Get a new routine, and you should do it now before more time slips away. I'm Bree Tennis.
24: I'm Michelle Thibodeau over 104.5 WOKV.
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16: Scattered showers and thunderstorms in spots through this evening will be heavy where they occur, and then partly cloudy later tonight at 6 on the WOKV weather meter, dropping into the 70s. Hot and humid for your Friday, partly sunny, a few afternoon showers and thunderstorms tomorrow, still a high near 95. And Saturday, partly sunny, scattered afternoon and evening storms to develop again with a high of 94. From the First Alert Weather Center, I'm Action News Jax, Chief Meteorologist Mike Burrish for 104.5 WOKV.
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3: Southside drivers heading downtown northbound on I-95. There's a multi-vehicle crash before the south end of Fuller Warren Bridge with the right shoulder blocked. Give yourself about 21 minutes to get from the Beltway to I-10. And Southside drivers heading to Ocean Way northbound on the East Beltway. I'm seeing heavy delays as you get on the Dames Point Bridge. From the WOKV Traffic Center, I'm David Pomar.
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24: Spider-Man Brand New Day is looking to bring in between $260 and $280 million during its opening in theaters this weekend. Data shows Duval County Public Schools is third in the state for administrative pay, while teacher pay comes in at 24th. And a man is arrested after flock cameras at the beach are vandalized. Police use the flock cameras to track him down. I'm Michelle Thibodeau.
30: Abolish ICE.
31: Absolutely.
30: Abolish borders and give amnesty to anyone currently in the U.S. illegally.
31: As a long-term plan, yep.
30: Defund the Pentagon.
31: Absolutely.
30: Abolish prisons, at least in large part.
31: Yeah, again, that is part of a long-term program, yeah.
32: Freedom is back in style. Welcome to the revolution.
33: Yeah, we're coming to your city. Gonna play our guitars and sing you a country song.
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34: 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It is so frustrating It is so scandalous. It was so despicable what we witnessed on display yesterday. Now, there is some legal dispute as to whether or not once somebody gets a pardon, whether or not they forfeit their right to the Fifth Amendment. Some lawyers say yes, some lawyers say no. It's one thing that is absolutely for certain. I think there is a legal challenge if Fauci got one of Joe Biden's auto pen pardons, and that will be playing out in court. The other big, you know, separate delineation that I think we got to focus on, and that is, you know, just because he got a federal pardon doesn't mean the states can't go after Fauci. If you really want to know the reason why Fauci clammed up so much yesterday, because my state, like the Free State of Florida, has every intention of investigating Anthony Fauci, and I would not mess with James Upmeyer, our attorney general in Florida. I mean, he's a lawman's lawman, and he's going to follow the law. And the amount of damage that this man caused is unfathomable. 111 times he pled the Fifth Amendment. Listen.
1: Although it pains me to do so, because of the respect I have for the legislative branch of government and my decades-long record of cooperating with Congress, under the advice of my attorneys, I will invoke my right under the Fifth Amendment of the Constitution to refrain from answering your questions.
4: Do you have that in front of you?
1: On the advice of counsel, I respectfully decline to answer based upon my rights under the Fifth Amendment of the Constitution.
4: Let the record record that the witness has refused to answer whether there's a folder in front of him.
5: Did you partner with Bill Gates on global health initiatives or vaccines?
1: On the advice of counsel, I respectfully decline to answer based upon my rights under the Fifth Amendment to the Constitution.
6: Just apologize to the people who you harmed through your actions. Will you say, do you have the dignity to just say you're sorry?
1: On the advice of counsel, I respectfully decline to answer based upon my rights under the Fifth Amendment to the Constitution.
34: So that's Fauci, you know, saying over and over again, please the Fifth Amendment, please the Fifth Amendment, please. You know, the New York Post had a great headline, which is Dr. No invoking the Fifth Amendment 111 times, denying Americans answers about COVID. Now, then we have this whole other separate issue, which is Fauci and Fauci being in love with himself. And these were documents discovered on his computer, owned by the federal government, not by anybody else. And, you know, what did we learn? We learned that Fauci, compelled to testify, did this whole game yesterday. Fauci showed up with an army of lawyers, one that got kicked out of the room because he wasn't supposed to speak. And 2 days before the hearing, Senator Rand Paul published all of this 1,000-page diary. The diary entries did not resemble the work of a diligent government official whose first priority was the safety and security of you, the American people, during a pandemic. It just exposed what was a self-obsessed, fame-hungry egomaniac. He bragged about a video chat with Julia Roberts, you know, had a wonderful Instagram discussion with Julia Roberts. She went on to say that I was her personal hero. To be very honest, it's a level of narcissism that I find disgusting and despicable. And like any good diary, gossiping about the people he doesn't like, including yours truly, you know, accusing me and others of lying and calling us stooges, trashing me for wanting to open up the country quickly and end the shutdowns quickly after COVID was contained. You know, in the end, looking back, Linda, you can verify this. I'm very proud of our coverage. I stuck to my guns. There was enormous pressure put on me at the time. Enormous. Linda, you remember this. And it's pressure that doesn't impact me or affect me, but they were coming after me because they wanted me to disclose my status. They wanted me to tell you what to do with your body. I am not a medical doctor, and I kept repeating it. I said, take it seriously, you know, because I saw that many people were dying. I don't want my listeners to die, especially unnecessarily. How could I possibly tell you what to do when I know nothing about your medical history, your current condition, any comorbidities you have or pre-existing conditions you have? And I'm just not a doctor. I'm not equipped. But the pressure was there to tell me to tell you to take the shot. And we went about it very differently. We put on people like, you know, Dr. Tyson. How many other doctors did we put on that did a great job? I know we're not getting everybody in here. But we had Linda, how many great doctors?
2: We had Dr. Malone. We had Dr. Tyson. We had Dr. George Fareed. It was incredible.
34: They were great. And by the way, they actually helped friends of mine that were in deep Adam Schiff at the time. And they had protocols that they developed, you know, later studies like the Henry Ford Hospital study. That was the first of what became many studies that proved taken early hydroxychloroquine mitigated symptoms. Dr. Robert Malone is the person responsible for actually creating the mRNA technology that led to the creation of these new experimental, and it was always experimental, vaccinations. You know, meanwhile, he's on my show telling my audience, you, that it's not perfected. He's telling you that. He created the science. Listen to the science. Don't listen to the scientists that created it, but listen to the science. And he was saying, but in this case, because this is impacting older people, he said on an experimental basis, temporary basis, he would, you know, with, of course, caution, recommend this only for people 65 and older and people with comorbidities and pre-existing conditions, not children. And then you had COVID, then you had, you know, Fauci all over the place. Masks, they don't do a thing. It won't even stop one little droplet. Remember that quote? We played it over and over again. And then one mask and then two masks. And, you know, obviously just full of himself, angry with people like me. Anyway, so the Oversight Project, their visiting fellow for deportation studies, Scott Mikowski, is with us. And he is with the House Judiciary Committee. And anyway, you know, he put out there, for example, when Dr. Fauci pushed the shutdown and mask policies, the fallout didn't stop at schools and storefronts. It reached straight inside federal law enforcement. The lockdown doctrine became the rationale for turning off interior immigration enforcement officers who are essential to, by statute, they were sent home. At-large operations were stopped and the detained population was cut nearly in half, from roughly 45,000 to 20,000. That was just one of the many factors. Never mind your kids couldn't get in school learning unless, of course, you know, you had the money of Gavin Newsom and you were sending your kids to a private school in California. You couldn't go to restaurants out there unless, of course, you're no-show Gavin Newsom and he was at the French Laundry. Anyway, welcome to the program. Scott, we appreciate you being with us.
7: Thank you, Sean. Thanks for having me.
34: I mean, just the more we learn, the more angry I get, and the more that I have come to realize, never trust the government. I tell my audience this all the time.
7: Absolutely, Sean. Yeah, it's astounding what goes on daily, but you're absolutely correct.
34: Okay, so tell us what was happening on the immigration front. And you know, because for 4 years, we were told during Biden, for example, that the border's closed, the border's secure. We were told by Biden himself. We were told by Kamala Harris, the borders are that never went to the border. We were told by Mayorkas. That was the second big lie. First big lie being that Joe is cognitively sound.
7: Yeah, Sean. So like what I would like to tell everybody out there is that the border was wide open. Border Patrol was being overwhelmed. Resources from the interior were getting shipped down to the southern border. They were processing. They effectively dismantled interior enforcement. They weren't worried about removals. They weren't worried about criminal aliens within our interior. They were doing everything they can to get people processed, and then releasing them into the interior to make it a problem later on down the road.
34: Okay, so what else has your group discovered that went wrong beyond all the health issues that so many Americans faced, not the least of which was another big lie? If you got the shot, you're never going to get COVID. If you got the shot, you're never going to infect another person.
7: Yeah, I think the American people understand that, you know, it's so divided, right? If you didn't get the shot, you were an anti-vaxxer. I mean, somebody who served in the military, served for 37 years. I've taken every shot the military's given me. I just went. I trusted the government. Then this thing came out, COVID came out, and I was still in the military. I was deployed overseas at the time. And, you know, it was like you're either getting the shot or you're getting out. And so people opted to get out of the military, and then because it was a big farce. I mean, I know people that got the shot and the boosters, they wound up getting COVID, you know, four or five times.
34: Pretty unbelievable to me. What about the people? I mean, myocarditis became a big issue, especially for athletes in school.
7: Yes, sir. That was a big concern. And I think there's still studies being conducted about that. I believe there's a lot of health things. I believe a lot of people were misdiagnosed with COVID purposely. And we were sold a bag of goods. And, you know, what Dr. Fauci did yesterday on the stand was just disgraceful, in my opinion. He owes the American people an explanation and to stand behind the Fifth Amendment when he's already been fully pardoned and knows that. Unless he doesn't.
34: No, there's definitely legal liability in his future, in my view. I mean, my free state of Florida is doing a full investigation, as they should. I think these are very damning. But we already, it was Rand Paul in his book, and we had him on, I think we did the first interview for his book. In his book, he described in detail panicked late night messages within members of the NIH, because they knew that they funded the EcoHealth Alliance. They knew that taxpayer dollars went to the EcoHealth Alliance. They knew that they gave money to the Wuhan Virology Lab. They knew at that lab that coronavirus research took place. They knew that gain-of-function research took place. So, I mean, all of which was true, and they did it anyway. And at that point, they knew damn well that they were culpable. And rather than be straight with the American people, then they tried to divert attention. Well, likely came from a wet market, probably a bat, you know, exotic animals that are being sold and people in China eat this stuff or whatever they were selling.
7: Yes, sir. I mean, I think once you realize it's not about the issues people write about or talk about, it makes more sense. And there was an attempted hostile takeover, and that's what they did effectively. They shut everything down.
34: All right, Scott Mikowski, thank you, sir. Appreciate it. And good job testifying before the House Judiciary Committee. All right, quick break. Right back. When we come back, we'll hit the phones. Toll-free, our number is 800-941-SHAWN if you want to be a part of the program. 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
24: The latest GDP report shows the economy slowed more than expected last month due to the war in Iran. A man in his mid-20s is dead after a shooting early this morning at a North Side apartment complex. And a home builder who built St. Johns County property owners out of millions is sentenced to 5 years in prison. I'm Michelle Thibodeau.
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3: Southside drivers heading to Ocean Way northbound on the East Beltway. I'm seeing heavy delays as you get on the Dames Point Bridge. Give yourself about 20 minutes.
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3: 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From the WOKV Traffic Center, I'm David Pomar.
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6: I'm Chase Bunker. Our top story, one man is dead following a shooting in Jacksonville's College Park area. According to JSO, officers were called to an apartment complex on Lem Turner Road, where they found a 26-year-old man with a gunshot wound. He was pronounced dead at the scene. JSO says several people were detained, and this appears to be an isolated incident. The U.S. economy slowed last quarter, but the Trump administration says there are signs the president's policies are working.
7: GDP expanded at just 1.5% from April through June, a deceleration from the first 3 months of the year, the Commerce Department says. Slower GDP growth is attributed to an increase in imports, though U.S. consumer spending remained high, up to nearly 4% for the year. A White House spokesman attributes the import increase to a record number of capital goods shipped into the country, machinery and equipment, he says, that will fuel future growth.
6: Jared Halpern reports a recent Fox News poll says Trump's approval rating on the economy is down to 33%. And home builder Spencer Calvert will spend 5 years in prison for stealing from his customers. The Pineapple Corporation president stole almost $9 million from 15 people he promised to build homes for, but he never did the work. Calvert pleaded guilty last month to 45 felonies. As part of his sentence, he has to also repay the money. Calvert has already repaid $1 million, and the rest will come from selling the lots his company owned. I'm Chase Bunker for 104.5 WOKV.
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6: Scattered showers and thunderstorms in spots through this evening will be heavy where they occur, and then partly cloudy later tonight at 6 on the WOKV weather meter, dropping into the 70s. Hot and humid for your Friday, partly sunny, a few afternoon showers and thunderstorms tomorrow, still a high near 95. And Saturday, partly sunny, scattered afternoon and evening storms to develop again with a high of 94. From the First Alert Weather Center, I'm Action News Jax, Chief Meteorologist Mike Burrish for 104.5 WOKV.
5: First Alert traffic from the Strata Air Conditioning and Heating Traffic Center.
7: Southside drivers heading to Ocean Way northbound on the East Beltway. I'm seeing heavy delays as you get on the Dames Point Bridge. Give yourself about 20 minutes to get from the Beltway to Heckscher. And Westside drivers heading south on Roosevelt Boulevard. It's stop and go as you approach the West Beltway. From the WOKV Traffic Center, I'm David Pomar.
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9: The FDA is investigating a separate cyclosporiasis outbreak not linked to lettuce. A 19-year-old was arrested for allegedly vandalizing flock cameras in Atlantic Beach, and one man is dead following a shooting in Jacksonville's College Park area. I'm Chase Bunker.
10: And I mean, I love it. 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It's my downstairs gun by one of my entrances. So it's great. You know, I'm going to shoot you with style if you come, you know, on the premises uninvited. Yeah,
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11: 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All right, let's get to our busy phones. Let us say hi to George in Mississippi. George, hi, how are you? Glad you called.
12: Mr. Hannity, real pleasure. I've been following you since Hannity and Combs. So.
11: Oh, thank you, my friend. It means more than you know. I truly appreciate it.
12: I was calling to get some clarity. Why they can't turn this guy over to the international courts to get it off of our back? This is my first part of the question.
11: You're talking about Fauci?
12: Yes, sir.
11: Okay.
12: I mean, if the international community was affected, couldn't he be tried, you know, outside of the country?
11: It's really, you know, remember, he worked for the federal government. He was the highest paid employee in the federal government. I'm more concerned about what he did in America to Americans and the vanity and the narcissism at a level that is shocking to me. If any pride or ego creeps into my thought process, I just find it a very dangerous thing. Does this make any sense to you? You know, there's a quote in the Bible.
12: I mean, I'm not a vendetta kind of person, Mr. Hannity, but, you know, he certainly hurt a lot of people everywhere.
11: He just flat out lied to us, as far as I'm concerned. He knew more than he told people. And now the evidence is there. He got his pardon from Biden. I'd like to know if it was an auto pen, which should be investigated and see the legitimacy of it. But he didn't help when the country was desperate. And then the pressure campaign on everybody to do what they wanted you to do. It was, and many of you listening to this program, and I'm going to tell you something. I understand if you wanted to believe the experts. Do you remember the movie, The Poseidon Adventure? Have you ever watched that movie?
12: Gene Hackman.
11: Right. Exactly. I forget the woman that was in there that used to be the swimmer, and she saved a life and then she passed away in that movie. She was amazing. And what was so incredible, there was one group of people, you know, they had this pastor played by Gene Hackman,

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2: The FDA is investigating a separate cyclosporiasis outbreak not linked to lettuce. A 19-year-old was arrested for allegedly vandalizing flock cameras in Atlantic Beach, and one man is dead following a shooting in Jacksonville's College Park area. I'm Chase Bunker.
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3: Southside drivers heading to Ocean Way northbound on the East Beltway. I'm seeing heavy delays as you get on the Damon's Point Bridge. Give yourself about 20 minutes.
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0: First alert traffic from the Strata Air Conditioning and Heating Traffic Center.
3: Westside drivers heading south on Roosevelt Boulevard. It's stop and go as you approach the West Beltway. From the WOKV Traffic Center, I'm David Pomar.
0: The WOKV Severe Weather Center has been activated. Be the first to know when severe weather is in your area by enabling alerts in the WOKV app. Jacksonville's severe weather coverage starts now.
14: A severe thunderstorm warning has been issued for portions of Baker and Clay County. Some very strong thunderstorms are indicated by First Alert Doppler HD extending from just west of McClenny toward the Middleburg area into central Clay County, just west of Green Cove Springs. They're moving generally to the east-southeast. May produce damaging winds, certainly very heavy rain and frequent lightning while staying mainly south and west of the Jacksonville metro area. Once again, a severe thunderstorm warning for parts of Baker and Clay County from the First Alert Weather Center. I'm Chief Meteorologist Mike Burrish at 104.5 WOKV.
20: Danny in Boston. Danny, how are you? Glad you called, sir.
21: All right, Sean. And Communist China sent that deadly coronavirus to America, killing Americans. And people want to continuously protect Communist China by never bringing this up. In the last 48 hours, I have heard no one mention that China sent that virus here. And also, Rand Paul never mentioned stopping flights coming in from China with people who had that virus in January of 2020. Why ain't anybody calling him on the carpet about that? People want to continue to protect this communist country, China, and completely ignore China for bringing it here. In December of 2019, people were dying in China. China was blocking people, throwing them in their houses. They knew what was going on. They would give no cooperation to the United States of America, and they let flights leave China to go to Europe, Australia, and the United States.
20: Oh, no, it was even more specific, Danny, than that. They were not allowing anybody to fly from any other part of China into Wuhan, but they weren't allowing people in Wuhan to go to any other part of China, but they were allowing people in Wuhan to travel the world, and they went to Europe and the United States and other countries. They knew damn well what they were doing, and that was the most damning thing, I think, in the entire process. And then you can add Fauci's incompetence and egomania, you know, to it, and the fact that he knew so much more and just flat out, as far as I'm concerned, lied to us. It's a disaster. And I'm going to repeat one thing I said earlier. Never trust your government. Embrace freedom in your life. Make your own choices. In retrospect, I'm so grateful that I followed my own common sense and didn't give in to a lot of pressure that was being brought to bear on me, both on radio and TV, to toe the line. And I'm like, I'm not doing that. I refuse. I'm not selling my soul. And we didn't. And we gave you alternative voices to hear. Dr. Fareed, Dr. Malone, Dr. Tyson. They ended up being right. The others were all wrong. Look, safety, security strategies for you and your family. We all need one. There are those cases where only one option will do. That's the lethal option. Now, the last year we have FBI statistics for is 2022. Lethal altercations are less than 0.01% of situations that arise. That's the beauty of this new technology, BYRNA.com. Please go to that website. 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
23: I'm Michelle Thibodeau. Automated license plate reader cameras, known as flock cameras, have been vandalized in the beaches communities recently. Police estimate replacing each damaged camera cost around $800. One man, a 19-year-old, is charged with vandalizing some cameras in late June. Police say similar vandalism happened in Atlantic, Neptune, and Jacksonville Beach. WOKV has learned a deadline has been set in a legal battle between the Jacksonville Aviation Authority and the city.
24: A new document shows that the authority is proposing numerous mediation dates before August 15th. If no agreement is reached, JAA says it is prepared to sue the city over the issue of who controls airport budgets, contracts, and leases. JAA also cutting ties with general counsel for the case, deeming city attorneys have a conflict of interest.
23: Tanika Hughes reports the dispute emerged last year. JAA says it felt bullied and pressured to redirect funds towards city projects. Today is the 211th day of 2026, and everywhere you go, people are saying the year is passing too quickly. But there may be a good reason they feel that way.
25: It is scientifically impossible for time to pass more quickly. How fast or slow the time passes is merely a perception. Psychology Today says we start to feel the slip in our mid to late 20s, and it zooms by faster with every year. And it's due to routine and fewer new experiences that puts our brains into autopilot, which makes the days blur together. The fix is easy. Get a new routine. And you should do it now before more time slips away. I'm Bree Tennis.
23: I'm Michelle Thibodeau over 104.5 WOKV.
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16: First alert traffic from the Strata Air Conditioning and Heating Traffic Center.
3: Southside drivers heading to Ocean Way northbound on the East Beltway. I'm seeing heavy delays as you get on the Dames Point Bridge. Give yourself about 20 minutes to get from the Beltway to Heckscher. And Southside drivers heading downtown northbound on I-95. There are delays as you get on the 401 Bridge. From the WOKV Traffic Center, I'm David Pomar.
0: The WOKV Severe Weather Center has been activated. 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
14: A severe thunderstorm warning has been issued for portions of Baker and Clay County. Some very strong thunderstorms are indicated by First Alert Doppler HD extending from just west of McClenny toward the Middleburg area into central Clay County, just west of Green Cove Springs. They're moving generally to the east-southeast. May produce damaging winds, certainly very heavy rain and frequent lightning while staying mainly south and west of the Jacksonville metro area. Once again, a severe thunderstorm warning for parts of Baker and Clay County from the First Alert Weather Center. I'm Chief Meteorologist Mike Burrish for 104.5. 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
23: Spider-Man Brand New Day is looking to bring in between $260 and $280 million during its opening in theaters this weekend. Data shows Duval County Public Schools is third in the state for administrative pay, while teacher pay comes in at 24th. And a man is arrested after flock cameras at the beach are vandalized. Police use the flock cameras to track him down. I'm Michelle Thibodeau.
27: 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Coming up next, our final news roundup and information overload hour.
20: All right, news roundup and information overload hour. 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If you want to be a part of the program, in a moment we'll be joined by Aaron Seary. He's a managing partner of Seary and Glimstad, and author of Vaccines Amen, The Religion of Vaccines, close confidant to Health and Human Services Secretary RFK. He's been on a lot of big podcasts. Apparently, Joe Rogan is a big fan. Remember when Rogan got COVID? Remember, he came back, he was healthy, and he said to the world, we threw everything at it. Monoclonal antibodies, they tried hydroxychloroquine. Again, a lot of studies in the aftermath, taken early, it mitigated symptoms, starting with the Henry Ford Hospital study and many others thereafter. I never did see a study on ivermectin. You know, some people swore by it, but there was no downside that I saw. I never read anything about a downside. And for example, when I first got COVID, I got the alpha strain, didn't talk about it at the time, didn't miss a day of work. I was tired, but that was about it. And I took HCQ, and I took, what else did I take, Linda? Vitamin D, vitamin C. I took a Z-Pack.
23: You took zinc.
20: Zinc. Yeah, you had me sucking on those horrible zinc tablets all day long.
1: That's because they're a good carrier of good things like HCQ and ivermectin.
20: Okay, so I just kicked all of my staff out of my home studios at the time, and I worked alone. Although Sweet Baby James got yelled at on more than one occasion for breaking protocols and actually walking in the room. I mean, I screamed at him so loud, I nearly lost my voice. I'm like, what part of stay? Why are you laughing? What part of stay out of this room do you not understand? Last thing I would ever want is to infect somebody else, you know, with COVID. They didn't want that to happen, especially him, because he doesn't take the best care of himself like he should. But anyway, I want to play, if I can. Let me play Dr. Fauci. I'm happy to testify before any congressional oversight committee. I have nothing to hide. This was in 2022.
2: Well, if I become a punching bag, I'm a punching bag. But I am very happy to testify before any congressional oversight committee. I have nothing to hide. I can explain and validate everything that I've done. So, you know, it's going to be inconvenient if they actually are out there essentially threatening to make my life miserable. But I'm going to do what I need to do, and that is cooperate fully, because we have nothing to hide at all.
20: 111 times he pled the fifth. He has nothing to hide. All right. So now we welcome to the program Aaron Seary, and author of Vaccines Amen, The Religion of Vaccines, close confidant on RFK. And he's been a guest, I guess, on Rogan. Do you remember when they did this to Rogan? You know, I don't know Joe Rogan. I think he does a very interesting podcast sometimes. You know, I don't think he's as political as I am by any stretch. But he has a lot of interesting people like you on there. And he's big into health, wellness, fitness, nutrition, longevity, which I'm very into. And, you know, you'd think that people would be gracious and say, oh, I'm glad whatever you did worked. Glad you're healthy. Glad you're back on the air. Congratulations. And he's sharing with his audience the experience he went through. I refused to share it because everyone was in the media, the left-wing media was demanding that I tell everybody my status. So I'm like, you know what? Screw you. It's none of your business. I'm not telling you anything. And I just never understood that. Can you explain it?
4: You'd have to get into the workings of the government and why they do the things the way they do them. And, you know, as you cover it all the time, they often don't make sense, or they're driven by interests of those who don't have the best interests of the American public at heart. But the main thing that Rogan, you know, talked about was taking ivermectin. And if you recall, he got attacked for supposedly using a horse dewormer, even though ivermectin, was the person who invented it, won the Nobel Prize, and it's one of the, you know, one of the most commonly used medicines in the world, what I understand to be.
20: That was such a big lie that it was a horse tranquilizer, or a horse something, I don't remember.
4: Dewormer. Ivermectin is used as an antiparasitic, so they also do use it with horses. But you want to hear an amazing fact about ivermectin, or that was reported in a book by Pierre Corey, called The War on Ivermectin. There were 80 lawsuits that were brought to seek an injunction to force the hospital to administer ivermectin. In about 40 of them, the court granted the injunction. In 40 of them, the court did not. So for the 40 cases where the court granted the injunction and the ivermectin was administered, according to the summary in this book, okay, 38 of those patients lived. In the 40 lawsuits where the family lost and the ivermectin was not administered, around 38, 39 of the patients died. Statistically, now that obviously is not a, you know, epidemiological peer-reviewed study that you will find in a journal, but those two data points are quite compelling standing on their own.
20: Well, I will tell you this. There was a very close friend of mine that actually was part of the syndication of my radio show. And he was hours away from being put on a ventilator. If you were put on a ventilator, it turned out your odds of living at that point during COVID early on, it was about 12%, it turned out. And it was bad. Linda, you know who I'm talking about here. And I don't want to give his name out. And he's been on this, actually should, because he's been on the program and he told the story. Dr. Oz and I got on the phone with this man's doctor, and we begged him, to please administer hydroxychloroquine. Dr. Oz, by the way, was very brave, very courageous, criticized roundly. They ended up putting this guy on hydroxychloroquine. And for some reason, within hours, his symptoms were mitigated just enough that they didn't, his oxygen levels went up just enough that they didn't have to put him on that ventilator. And it was amazing. I don't think he'd be alive today, except for that happening. The number of people that we referred to people like Dr. Tyson and George Fareed that wrote a book later, you know, about the 7,000 patients they successfully treated that had COVID using ivermectin and HCQ. This whole protocol that they had, and we put them on often. I didn't tell people to do it. I just said, here's an option. Pay attention to ask your own doctor. I never played doctor on radio or TV. And they did it successfully, and nobody died. Nobody. Then they had to fight to keep their medical licenses. What the hell is wrong with this country that it would do that to people that have come up with a protocol to successfully treat them? Or monoclonal antibodies that were given to anybody for free in Florida that, you know, got some of the early strains of COVID. Why did they didn't keep up with that treatment? I have no idea, but it was working.
4: Well, one of the reasons that have been put forward is that in order to grant emergency use authorization for the COVID vaccine, there needs to not be any safe alternative treatment available. Because if there is an alternative treatment available, well, then the grounds for emergency use authorization for COVID-19 vaccines, which at that point were being developed by Fauci's Institute at NIAID along with Moderna. NIAID was the one that was developing the COVAXIN with Moderna. And then, and obviously there was the Pfizer product. And so one of the arguments made for why they had to suppress hydroxychloroquine, ivermectin, the other potential alternative treatments, inhaled budesonide, inhaled steroids, which ended up proving the inhaled steroids in particular ended up being, you know, in clinical trials proved to be very effective at preventing the worst outcomes from COVID, was in order to be able to grant that emergency authorization. The other reason that's been put forward is that Gilead Science, which is the maker of remdesivir, has pretty close connections with Anthony Fauci. And, you know, back in the AIDS days, Gilead Sciences worked hand in hand with Dr. Fauci, and in some way say he kind of owed them a favor. And so, you know, if obviously from hydroxychloroquine and other budesonide were effective, then there would be no need for get remdesivir approved. Meaning if you could use already a licensed, an existing product off the shelf and just use it for another purpose, that would kill the market for remdesivir. So, you know, those are the types of potential forces that drove the outcomes that we ended up seeing.
20: All right, quick break. We'll come right back. We'll continue more with Aaron Seary, and he is the author of Vaccines Amen, The Religion of Vaccines, a close confidant to RFK Jr., who was on Hannity last night. Then we'll get to your calls coming up, 800-941-SEAN. You know, I know the headlines move on. The heartache, the terror has not stopped. You see what the Iranians are up to every single day, creating nothing but terror and death and destruction in the region. And, you know, poor Israel has been, you know, slammed and hit with, you know, cluster bomb after cluster bomb, ballistic missile after ballistic missile in densely populated areas. It has created a massive humanitarian crisis. That's where our partnership with the International Fellowship of Christians and Jews, boy, it's so important. They're on the ground every day. They're providing all the humanitarian assistance. That means food and water and shelter and medicines. They even have mobile medical clinics for the elderly. Look at the recent incident in, you know, out of Lebanon. A Hezbollah drone recently struck the home of a woman named Yelena, and she had been widowed earlier this year. She was living alone. She was trapped inside the blast. Thankfully, she's not injured, wasn't injured, and remains displaced. That's where the IFCJ comes in play, and they are providing that shelter that she so desperately needs. So for everybody. Now, they need your help to continue this great work. Please go to their website. It's prayifcj.org. That's prayifcj.org today.
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23: The latest GDP report shows the economy slowed more than expected last month due to the war in Iran. A man in his mid-20s is dead after a shooting early this morning at a Northside apartment complex. And a home builder who built St. Johns County property owners out of millions is sentenced to 5 years in prison. I'm Michelle Thibodeau.
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3: Southside drivers heading to Ocean Way northbound on the East Beltway. I'm seeing heavy delays as you get on the Dames Point Bridge. Give yourself about 20 minutes to get...
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0: First Alert traffic from the Strata Air Conditioning and Heating Traffic Center.
1: Southside drivers heading downtown northbound on I-95. There are delays as you get on the Fuller One Bridge. From the WOKV Traffic Center, I'm David Pomar.
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3: I'm Chase Bunker. Our top story, one man is dead following a shooting in Jacksonville's College Park area. According to JSO, officers were called to an apartment complex on Lem Turner Road where they found a 26-year-old man with a gunshot wound. He was pronounced dead at the scene. JSO says several people were detained and this appears to be an isolated incident. The U.S. economy slowed last quarter, but the Trump administration says there are signs the president's policies are working.
4: GDP expanded at just 1.5% from April through June, a deceleration from the first 3 months of the year, the Commerce Department says. Slower GDP growth is attributed to an increase in imports, though U.S. consumer spending remained high, up to nearly 4% for the year. A White House spokesman attributes the import increase to a record number of capital goods shipped into the country, machinery and equipment, he says, that will fuel future growth.
3: Jared Halpern reports a recent Fox News poll says Trump's approval rating on the economy is down to 33%. And home builder Spencer Calvert will spend 5 years in prison for stealing from his customers. The Pineapple Corporation president stole almost $9 million from 15 people he promised to build homes for, but he never did the work. Calvert pleaded guilty last month to 45 felonies. As part of his sentence, he has to also...
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20: First alert traffic from the Strata Air Conditioning and Heating Traffic Center.
3: Southside drivers heading to Ocean Way northbound on the East Beltway. I'm seeing heavy delays as you get on the Dames Point Bridge. Give yourself about 20 minutes to get from the Beltway to Heckscher. And Southside drivers heading downtown northbound on I-95. There are delays as you get on the 401 Bridge. From the WOKV Traffic Center, I'm David.

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2: The FDA is investigating a separate cyclist pariasis outbreak not linked to lettuce. A 19-year-old was arrested for allegedly vandalizing flock cameras in Atlantic Beach, and one man is dead following a shooting in Jacksonville's College Park area. I'm Chase Bunker.
0: First alert traffic from the Strata Air Conditioning and Heating Traffic Center.
3: Southside drivers heading to Ocean Way northbound on the East Beltway. I'm seeing heavy delays as you get on the Dames Point Bridge. Give yourself about 20 minutes to get from the Beltway.
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3: Southside drivers heading downtown northbound on I-95. There are delays as you get on the 401 bridge. From the WOKV Traffic Center, I'm David Pomar.
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0: I know the headlines move on, but the heartache and the aftermath of being hit by Iran and their proxies, you know, and the terror and the fight for survival, that does not go away. 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Look what they're doing. They target densely populated areas. 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
11: I'm Michelle Thibodeau. Automated license plate reader cameras, known as flock cameras, have been vandalized in the beaches communities recently. Police estimate replacing each damaged camera cost around $800. One man, a 19-year-old, is charged with vandalizing some cameras in late June. Police say similar vandalism happened in Atlantic, Neptune, and Jacksonville Beach. WOKV has learned a deadline has been set in a legal battle between the Jacksonville Aviation Authority and the city.
12: A new document shows that the authority is proposing numerous mediation dates before August 15th. If no agreement is reached, JAA says it is prepared to sue the city over the issue of who controls airport budgets, contracts, and leases. JAA also cutting ties with general counsel for the case, deeming city attorneys have a conflict of interest.
11: Tanika Hughes reports the dispute emerged last year. JAA says it felt bullied and pressured to redirect funds toward city projects. Today is the 211th day of 2026, and everywhere you go, people are saying the year is passing too quickly. But there may be a good reason they feel that way.
13: It is scientifically impossible for time to pass more quickly. How fast or slow the time passes is merely a perception. Psychology Today says we start to feel the slip in our mid to late 20s, and it zooms by faster with every year. And it's due to routine and fewer new experiences that puts our brains into autopilot, which makes the day blur together.
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22: Scattered storms will be heavy in spots into this evening with a lot of lightning, gusty winds, and heavy downpours, then partly cloudy later tonight, and temperatures in the 70s. It's a 6 on the WOKV weather meter. Partly sunny, hot, and humid for your TGIF. There will again be at least a few afternoon storms tomorrow, but not before temperatures top out at around 95. Saturday, partly sunny, and then afternoon and evening showers and thunderstorms develop with highs 90 to 95. From the First Alert Weather Center, I'm Action News Jack's Chief Meteorologist Mike Burrish for 104.5 WOKV.
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24: Southside drivers heading to Ocean Way northbound on the East Beltway. I'm seeing heavy delays as you get on the Dames Point Bridge. Give yourself about 20 minutes to get from the Beltway to Heckscher. And Southside drivers heading downtown northbound on I-95. There are delays as you get on the Fuller 1 Bridge. From the WOKV Traffic Center, I'm David Pomar.
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8: 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First alert traffic from the Strada Air Conditioning and Heating Traffic Center.
9: Southside drivers heading to Ocean Way northbound on the East Beltway. I'm seeing heavy delays as you get on the Dames Point Bridge. Give yourself about 20 minutes to get from the Beltway to...
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0: Busy day on Fox Across America with Jimmy Fallon. Got a lot of stuff to get to regarding Dr. Anthony Fauci.
1: He should be behind bars.
0: I'm trying to put a bow on this Iran conversation really quick. Sam is down in Knoxville, Ohio, Jenny Fallon territory. Yo, Sam.
2: Hey, this is Sam. How you doing, Jimmy?
0: I'm good, man. You know, I saw you call in about gas prices. So what was your take, man, that you don't think it matters? Where were you at on this deal?
2: I don't give a crap about paying a dollar extra for a gallon of gas. I mean, it's unbelievable that, you know, they've killed 40,000 of their own people. They threaten the United States and Israel every day. We definitely, he should have been preaching regime change from the beginning and not veering from that. I also say to arm the people over there, let them decide their own fate.
0: Yeah.
2: You know, obviously there'll be a few casualties that you're not happy with, but it's not going to be 40,000 people that are killed for protesting. It's unbelievable that there's people that have given way, way more than just a dollar a gallon for gas. I mean,
0: yeah.
2: People have lost their lives and had their lives ruined and what. It's just, it doesn't bother me one bit. I'm happy to do it.
0: Yeah, well, listen, I think the point is, when he went in, I think they went in under the auspices that they would change the regime and free the people, because he said that. He said to the people of Iran, this is your chance to rise up and change your country forever. And I think they sold him a version of this war that wasn't the real thing, meaning they didn't arm the Iranian people. There wasn't an uprising. And now we are left with the same dirtbag. So even if we do, I guess, what would be considered a deal, it's not going to be worth anything. So, to your point, it's all or nothing. You either have to wipe out all of them, or we're just going to be fighting the same kind of little intermittent skirmish thing for the next 10 years.
2: Always. Oh, yeah, 100%. And I know he's thinking about the election and everything. I don't know what's worse. You know, if you got to finish a job eventually, if you're worried that the Democrats are going to own things in the election because of what's going on. He's in his last term. Do whatever you want to do. Get the job done. Tell him to call me. I'm his backdoor man. Whatever he needs.
0: All right, Sam. We got your number. I'll tell the Trump man when he lands here. He's got a 1:30 speech, so we might not call you till about 3, okay?
2: I'm there.
0: All right.
2: Have
0: the ringer on loud. We'll see you soon. The great Sam in Knoxville, Ohio. Listen, I mean, this is the point. There's no version of current Iranian leadership that's going to honor a ceasefire and not re-engage. That's not going to break terms and start a little side skirmish and do something that upends our economy because now the Strait of Hormuz is closed and everything else. You can't negotiate with these people. It's unfortunate, but they don't share our values. You understand? There is a language barrier. When you say to them, here's a bunch of money, they say death to America. When you say to them, here's a nuclear deal, we'll inspect your site so you don't enrich uranium, they say death to America. Okay, this went on under Barack Obama. He gave them $50 billion.
23: That's stupid. Use your common sense.
0: But again, $50 billion in exchange for their word that they wouldn't enrich uranium. Okay, meaning the people who chant death to America, he gave them $50 billion for their word that they wouldn't want to harm us anymore. Might have been the dumbest thing you've ever heard.
24: I don't see you doing any better in the booty department.
0: Okay, and I think Trump is running into that same reality. The people who negotiated the Abraham Accords, like Steve Witkoff, Jared Kushner, that wing of the cabinet, they were able to normalize relations with Israel between them and six countries who hated them by making commerce the North Star. Hey, you guys can make a lot of money. Okay, if you just stop blowing each other up, you can put some cash in the bank and get on with your lives. These guys in Iran don't think that way. They're fanatics. They don't want money. They want to blow us up. Nutbags.
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6: Fox News, I'm John Saucier. President Trump on Truth Social says he may withdraw Acting Attorney General Todd Blanche's nomination until next year when Senators John Cornyn and Tom Tillis are blocking the confirmation voter out of office. Senator Cornyn telling reporters he wants the president's family excluded from his settlement with the IRS.
7: They weren't parties to the lawsuit, so they shouldn't be parties to the deal. And then the only other thing that we asked for is confirmation of what Blanche said to us, that the weaponization fund is dead.
6: Michigan Democratic Senate candidate Abdul El Sayed campaigning in support of tougher regulations on data centers.
25: There's not an event that I've done where I haven't gotten a question about a data center. It is never a positive one. Nobody's ever raised their hand and be like, hey, how are you going to promote the building of data centers? It's always like, hey, how are you going to stop them from building a data center in my backyard?
6: His opponent, Haley Stevens, a congresswoman, is okay with data center construction, citing job growth and innovation. 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
36: Scattered storms will be heavy in spots into this evening with a lot of lightning, gusty winds, and heavy downpours. Then partly cloudy later tonight and temperatures in the 70s. It's a 6 on the WOKV weather meter. Partly sunny, hot, and humid for your TGIF. There will again be at least a few afternoon storms tomorrow, but not before temperatures top out at around 95. Saturday, partly sunny, and then afternoon and evening showers and thunderstorms develop with highs 90 to 95. From the First Alert Weather Center, I'm Action News Jack's Chief Meteorologist Mike Burrish for 104.5 WOKV.
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0: If you're heading up to Yulee on I-95 northbound from the north end of town, you're looking at least 14 minutes to get from the Beltway up to State Road 200. And checking out the ride to the beaches on JTB eastbound, it's a 12-minute ride from I-95 out to A1A. From the WOKV Traffic Center, I'm David Pomar.
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2: With Jimmy Fallon. Trying to have a grown-up conversation with the American people. 888-788-9910. Byron Donald's coming by. He's going to be the next governor of Florida. Katrina Campins is here. She sells mansions down in Miami. She's going to be on Fox News Saturday night this weekend. She knows President Trump as good as anybody because she was on season one of The Apprentice. And I love to get her on whenever the news cycle's getting a little crazy because she's kind of like, you know, they have like the dog whisperer. She's kind of like a Trump whisperer. So it's good to have her insights on all things specifically related to the economy. I want to talk Fauci, though, for a minute before we get there, because there's so

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0: here it is, Fox Across America with Jimmy Fallon. Byron Donalds in the on-deck circle. And then we're actually going to open up the phones. If you want to weigh in on the Fauci stuff and the way forward in this country, 888-788-9910. One of the things we got to get to with BD, and he was pretty open about this the last time he was sitting in our studio, the Senate absolutely, positively sucks right now.
1: I admire your honesty.
0: Okay, they suck. Okay, you know who controls the Senate? The Republicans. So this is not a show that does 3 hours a day of owning the libs. I don't care. I just want a functioning government that gets the hell out of the way. Can we have that right now?
2: The answer would be no.
0: The answer would be no. Okay, but one of the things he's been talking about, and he shares my frustration and maybe even yours, is that we have this big fat Senate majority, but nothing is going to happen with voter ID. Okay, straight up. Okay, here's John Kennedy talking about what we need to do, clip 34.
3: In my opinion, for both sides to have credibility in the elections, in our elections, we need to do two things and only two things. Number one, you have to prove you are you who you say you are in order to register to vote and to vote. And number two, however you decide to vote, that's up to the states. We need to go back to having an election day, not an election month. We've got to know the results of the election that night or shortly thereafter if it's close. That, to me, is what the SAVE Act is all about.
24: Oh, you're right. And when you're right, you're right. And you're always right.
0: Okay, I don't want to say always, but the point is, there's one thing we need above all else, and it's belief in institutions. And if the Republicans get off their ass in the Senate and do something, they can actually help the frickin' country for a change.
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26: This is a Fox News alert. I'm Kevin Uretsky, Fox News. President Trump announces on Truth Social an agreement to disarm Hamas and other armed groups in Gaza as that area moves towards a new Palestinian government. Meanwhile, the president says he may temporarily pull Todd Blanche's nomination to be attorney general after hitting a roadblock led by Republican Senators John Cornyn and Tom Tillis.
27: Fox has heard from multiple sources that there are other senators who have the same concerns, and they are not directly about Todd Blanche at all himself.
26: Fox's David Spun, a Senate panel postponed its vote on the nomination yesterday. And you may not know her name, but you may remember her most famous song. Arlene Smith, the lead singer and co-writer of the Chantel's 1958 hit Maybe, dies at age 4 of a heart attack. 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
14: Scattered storms will be heavy in spots into this evening with a lot of lightning, gusty winds, and heavy downpours. Then partly cloudy later tonight and temperatures in the 70s. It's a 6 on the WOKV weather meter. Partly sunny, hot, and humid for your TGIF. There will again be at least a few afternoon storms tomorrow, but not before temperatures top out at around 95. Saturday, partly sunny. And then afternoon and evening, showers and thunderstorms develop with highs 90 to 95. From the First Alert Weather Center, I'm Action News Jax, Chief Meteorologist Mike Burrish for 104.5 WOKV.
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0: There it is, Fox Across America with Jimmy Failla doing the damn thing in New York City. Home for two more weeks, then we are back on the road hard this fall. We're going to be in San Antonio at the Empire Theater Saturday night, August the 15th. Then I'm going to be out in Rockford, Illinois, Saturday night, the 22nd. Then the following weekend, we take Jenny and Lincoln up to college, drop them off. Actually, I'm only dropping off Lincoln, unfortunately. I got to keep Jenny. And then we're taking Jenny away. And then I will be on the road literally every weekend from September 12th till December 5th. All of those tickets available at foxacrossamerica.com. Joining us now, a gentleman who came to one of my stand-up comedy shows down in Naples, Florida, and did not heckle. Thankfully, he was better behaved than I thought he was going to be. I thought I might have to go toe-to-toe with this man, but he is going to be the next governor of the great state of Florida, so he's got to hold it together in public. Byron Donald's on the line. Hey, man.
15: I wanted to heckle you, but my wife said I had to be nice.
0: I actually believe that. Like, I believe that because you walk into comedy clubs with comedian energy. Comedian energy just means, like, friendly and easy to be around, you know? And those are the people. Like, the guy who shows up to your club already drunk is not a threat to you because he's going to speak incoherently and make you look good, okay?
15: That guy makes the show.
0: Yeah, I know. No, that guy... In a lot of ways, he does make. So the next time, if I have you at a stand-up show, I got to make sure Eric is not there.
15: That's exactly right. Well, how you doing, Jimmy?
0: Everything's good, man. One of the things I was talking about.